0: long tried to claim them as theirs. And what is new is that the rhetoric is definitely heating up. In a televised overnight address to the nation, Milei talked about plans to build a naval base, which he wants it to be very close to the Falkland Islands. A bit of a warning, if you like.
1: The National Highway Traffic Safety Administration today announced a safety probe into Tesla cyber cabs a day after the company launched the taxi service in Austin, Texas, with 1,000 gold-colored cabs. The cars have no brake pedals, gas pedals, steering wheels, or mirrors. The NTSB will check that the cyber cabs comply with federal rules. Dave Packer, ABC News.
2: In Denver, thousands of high school students walked out of class today in an ice-out protest against federal immigration actions in Denver. Students in about 180 schools in Colorado claim to have participated in Denver, a rally at La Alma Lincoln Park, formed with the protesters at times reciting poetry and stories about how ICE has affected them, and at other times squaring off with ICE supporters. An independent journalist was injured from baseball-sized rocks being thrown at them. Safety will be a major focus as thousands of people head to Memorial Park for the 50th Labor Day liftoff at Colorado Springs. Derek Wilson with the police department says police, firefighters, medical crews, and security will have a strong presence throughout the three-day event.
3: We will be there in force. We will be observant, but it is community partners involved with this. And that's the community themselves. If they see something, say something.
2: Fire officials responded to 16 emergency calls during last year's liftoff, mostly for medical issues. That's the latest. I'm Rob Doss.
4: Now, Impact Traffic.
5: Currently, we're looking at kind of a mess there on I-76. Eastbound approaching Sheridan, the left lane is blocked due to that crash. And on the westbound side, the left shoulder is blocked. So traffic very slow in both directions there near Sheridan on I-76. I-70 westbound at Peoria Street, there is a disabled vehicle that has the left lane blocked, causing some slowing. And Tower Road southbound at Pena crashed there as well. With traffic, I'm Jeffrey Dalle.
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1: stations everywhere. Lois, Sam, and Polo. It is the Joe Pag Show. Glad to have you along for the ride. There's a lot going on. There's a lot to get to. Lots to talk about. Do appreciate you taking the time. The result is in. The verdict is in. And it's not really a verdict. It's a mistrial. I guess that's not a verdict at all, is it? Lindsey Clancy is that probably going to face another trial. Maybe. There was a mistrial claimed, and yesterday we didn't know who the 11 were, which side they were on, and which side the one holdout juror was on. And I was absolutely blown away by the fact that the 11 were to exonerate her. The 11 were saying not guilty, and the one was saying guilty. And you'll recall, and I think it's kind of dirty what the defense attorney tried to do, you'll recall this guy Reddington, the defense attorney, wanted the judge to remove the one juror who was steeped in his beliefs. From what I understand, it's a guy. So 11 people on that jury, keep in mind 9 were women. I'm not here to say women can't make a good decision, but there are also 9 women from Massachusetts, you know, the same state that says you can abort right up to birth if you want, run by Maura Healey, who's a nut job, and Boston specifically run by Michelle Wu, who's a nut job. In Massachusetts, they made the decision that she didn't do it. 11 of them. One said she's guilty. So what happens now? I've got Nico LaHood at the bottom of the hour. He's the former Bexar County DA. He's also a defense attorney now. So I've got him on both sides of this case. What would you have done as the prosecution? What could they have done better? What would you have done as the defense? What could he have done better? And one might think, well, Reddington did the best job he possibly could because he got basically an acquittal. Not really, but almost. Why would it be 11-1 to acquit? And why is there one heroic person on that jury saying the 3 children deserve to have some justice? Blows my mind that it came out this way. It just does, because I can't imagine as a parent killing my 3 kids and acting like it's no big deal. Okay, maybe she says a big deal, but she did it according to the testimony, methodically. She did it, and then is texting and making phone calls and just going about her day as they're just dead in the basement. I don't understand. There has to be justice for the children. Now, if they retry, might they get a conviction? Probably not in Massachusetts. You certainly should have sequestered this jury. They no way should have been going home and listening to information, watching information, and thinking about what it was. They should have been in a hotel somewhere, not to see the light of day, until this thing's over. You don't think that it's going to be persuasive to see a bunch of idiots in pink shirts outside the courtroom? I think it would be. You don't think it's going to be persuasive that those people, one, is accused of approaching the jurors and intimidating the jurors? That's a problem. I have no idea why they wouldn't be sequestered. I asked Nico about that. Can the defense ask for sequestration? How about the prosecution? Can they? Is it the judge that asks for that? So we go through all of that and then some. With Nico at the bottom of this hour, and again, the bottom of next hour, we're going to carry that over for you. Also, Evita Duffy on. It's a fun interview about the Great American Road Trip that her family, the Duffy family, that they're doing and documenting over on YouTube. You got to go check that out for sure. But I got to tell you, on a Free Speech Friday, I'm guessing a lot of you will have a lot to say. A lot of you will have some comments on what happened in that courtroom today, what happened in that courtroom for the past five weeks. And do you understand the 11 saying not guilty? Do you understand the one guy saying guilty, the holdout? And now that it unfolds, and Sam, when we were in for Sean yesterday, we actually saw this unfold live as we were doing the show.
0: Right.
1: Reddington indicated that he knew that the one holdout was basically saying guilty, and he wanted that juror to be removed. Now, it begs the question, how the hell did he know that?
0: I wonder if it has anything to do with Notegate.
1: I mean, there was a note sent. We have no idea exactly what the story was with that note. I'd like to know that. I asked Nico at the bottom of the hour, don't miss a second of this, whether a judge would then sit down, because when he sat down with every individual juror yesterday to go over what reasonable doubt is, to go over, you know, what the threshold is, to go over what the rules are, go over what the laws are, because the foreman of the jury throws this one guy into the bus. It's the one guy. So one guy's doing it. Basically throws him under the bus. I don't know how Reddington, the defense attorney, gets wind that the one person, the holdout, was saying guilty and wouldn't just agree with everybody just to go home. If you haven't seen the movie 12 Angry Men from a long time ago, go see it. It's interesting. Jack Lemmon does a great job in that movie. A lot of big people in that movie. It's a great movie. But you've got one person holding out, and Reddington tried to get him removed. And the allegation was the guy wasn't following the rules, wasn't following the regulations, wasn't following the instructions given by the judge. And I asked Nico about this. Is it normal to remove somebody from a jury simply because they don't agree with you? And the answer, of course, is no. This is from News Nation. Lindsey Clancy's trial ends in hung jury. We'll open the phone lines early. 888-941-PAGS. 888-941-7247. JoePags.com. Totally want to hear from you on this. This is one of those topics where people have really wanted to be heard. And I want to hear you. Because I think that there are going to be a lot of different perspectives that maybe I can learn from. Because this, to me, is, okay, they're dead. She did it. Somebody should pay. They need justice. Maybe even too simple. 888-941-PAGS. 888-941-7247. JoePags.com. Lindsey Clancy's trial ends in hung jury. Judge declares mistrial. The Lindsey Clancy murder trial has resulted in a hung jury as jurors weren't able to reach a unanimous verdict, and the judge has officially declared a mistrial after an 11th-hour appeal from the defense was denied. The jury, composed of 9 women, 3 men, had deliberated for 7 days, and after 5 weeks of testimony, the judge told the judge by note today, it is with a heavy heart that we're still unable to come to a decision and will not be able to. Judge William Sullivan said he had no choice but to declare a mistrial. Plymouth County District Attorney Timothy Cruz informed reporters outside the courthouse that his office would not make the decision to retry the case today and said that determination would be made at a later date. Quote, this case has always been about those 3 children. We are here today because they are not, Cruz said. Kevin Reddington confirmed the lone juror was the only acquittal holdout. After the trial, Reddington thanked the jurors minus one. He said the jury foreperson indicated that one juror would not listen to the law while the rest of the jury was in favor of acquittal. When asked about Clancy and the parents and her parents, he simply replied, she's not good. Quote, they know that they were robbed by one man who, for whatever reason, stole 7 weeks of the other jurors, Reddington said. He said next steps will come in the fall, adding she'll be ready, will be ready, adding that he would be ready as soon as next week for another trial about finding a new jury for a potential retrial. Reddington said, I don't know if we'll be able to get jurors that aren't aware of this case. I mean, what a jerk. Sorry. It's a jerk thing to say. You know, he thanks the jury except for one. And he wasn't following the law. How is he not following the law? He was explained the law, explained the rules to the jury from the judge. The judge sits down with all of them and is satisfied that all the jurors do understand how it works. So how did the one lone juror who dared to have a set, who dared to say these children deserve justice, how did that one person somehow become the bad guy in this Reddington's mind? Listen, Reddington did a pretty damn good job. He had an 11-to-1 verdict in favor of his client. But this one guy, for his reasons, decided she's guilty beyond a reasonable doubt. This juror said so. The other 11 said not guilty, that there was somehow reasonable doubt. How dare you call this person into question like that? Now, already you've got the jurors coming out where they're in plain sight. Already you've got them coming out where people can accost them as they come out. Already you've got a situation where it's not safe for them. And this guy, because he's, what, butthurt? He wanted to call the guy out? Leave him alone. He did the best job he could. It didn't turn out your way for him. For everybody else, it did. Be happy with that. And if there's another trial, you should be happy with that. Now, can they plea bargain between now and then? Yes. Can they decide that she's guilty of something to not go through this process again? Yes, they can. If she does get a retrial, it's another hung jury, what happens? It's up to the prosecution to try it again or not. And what if she is found not guilty the next time? Just got free? Or does she still have to go get mental evaluations? If she's found guilty of something lesser, will she stay in a mental hospital or will she go to an actual prison? We talk about all that and then some with Nico LaHood at the bottom of the hour. Do not miss a second of that. It's 888-941-PAGS, 888-941-7247, JoePags.com. Scroll down, click on contact. Don't miss a second of that. I'm going to put that whole interview up on YouTube as well. You can go check that out, JoePags.com/YouTube. It is a big story internationally, not just here. Your phone calls in a second. Make sure you stay there on a Free Speech Friday. 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
28: The Pro Football Hall of Fame announcing they're making some changes to their selection process, including a significant reduction in the number of selectors, and there will no longer be a separate seniors category. Aaron Donald will make the trip to Australia next week at the Rams, but Coach Sean McVay says he doesn't have a sense yet if Donald, fresh out of retirement, will play against the 49ers. I'm Frank Arity.
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1: All right, great to have you. Thanks. The non-birth came in today. Lindsey Clancy case in Massachusetts. Part one with Nico LaHood at the bottom of the hour, so about 12 or 13 minutes from now. I got to go right to Boston and our good friend Roman. Roman, talk to me.
5: Joe, I have never been more disgusted in my life, and I've had many chances to be disgusted with this state. So basically, you had 11 cowards, 9 women who fought with their feelings instead of going by the law, 2 absolute coward men, and 1 man stood up for those 3 little babies. One.
1: Yeah.
5: She did it. She admitted to do it. Her counsel, they all admitted to it first that she did it. At what point does common sense take over and says something needs to be done with her? She could be out in 40 days.
1: Why did they let protesters show up who have access to where the jurors are coming out? Why didn't they sequester the jury? How exactly is it that if this wasn't at least split 50-50, 6-6 jurors, that I get, now you're going to have an argument. One guy was fighting for justice for these babies? Come on, man.
5: One man, Joe, the Plymouth Courthouse is a big, new, beautiful building, and it has a gigantic parking lot. There were hundreds, if not thousands, of them there every day with the pink shirts on. Tell me that's not influencing the jury or scaring a jury. And now what the Reddington did, he said, made it known that it was one guy that was against him or against her. 3 men are now going to get targeted by the rabid liberal mob in Massachusetts. That's one way to look at it. And a judge has the power to sequester. He's the one that sequesters if they feel that there's too much, publicity around the case.
1: Right.
5: He didn't do it. These people went home last weekend and the weekend before and got on the internet and saw all the TikTok warriors, female warriors out there, these TikTok lawyers. It just, what they think. Well, what they think is not anywhere close to anywhere from what came out in trial and what the law is.
1: Right.
5: And it's absolutely disgusting to me what happened. Where's the justice for these kids? Years ago, the guy's crazy. I'm going to use crazy but guy's crazy. Hey, he killed somebody. He's still going to go to jail.
1: Yes.
5: Right?
1: They're still dead. It doesn't matter her mental capacity because they're all 3 still dead. It's not like, she was mentally ill in that moment somehow, but now we'll bring the kids back. No, they're dead. That's the way it is. And you're right about the judge. I mean, you sort of let it out of the bag, but the judge does decide sequestration, but the prosecutor can ask for it, and they didn't. The defense attorney can ask for it. Of course, he didn't want that because he wanted them to see all these bleeding heart liberal idiot women. But the prosecution, I think, drops the ball by not saying, please, Your Honor, let's sequester the jury. They didn't even try.
5: No, they didn't, Joe. And how did this all come out in open court? Not even on sidebar. This should have been done in chambers.
1: Yes.
5: If he even got, why would Reddington get wind of it? How?
1: He somehow knew yesterday. I'll tell you this. He knew yesterday because he leaked that yesterday. And when I was in for Sean, I said, how does this guy know? Nobody's supposed to know what the vote is right now. He knew.
5: Yeah, he knew. There's no way one of those jurors didn't leak to him or reach out to his office and said, this is what we got. And he jumped on it. And shame on the judge, shame on Massachusetts, shame on everybody, because this was a travesty. My heart is broken for those kids. One more thing. I have 4 granddaughters.
1: Yeah.
5: And if anything was ever done to them by my daughters, they wouldn't have to worry about court. They'd worry about me.
1: I'm with you. Roman, I'm with you, brother. Have a good weekend. What a sad state of affairs. Lisa is in Florida with a different perspective. Lisa, talk to me.
6: Hey, Joe, and my name's Risa, not Lisa.
1: Oh, okay, Risa. It says Lisa, but I'll call you Risa if you'd like. Go ahead.
6: Okay, thank you. I'm just going to straighten out a few details for y'all because I watched every single second of the trial, and I'm not for or against Lindsay. I know she was very, very sick. My question was at the very beginning is, where was her parents? Where were his parents? Where was Patrick? They knew this woman was sick. She told her mother and Patrick together at Thanksgiving that she was scared she was going to harm her children. Patrick never should have left her by herself. Her mother should have been there with her all the time. If my daughter was sick, I wouldn't leave her.

0: Reddington knew that it was a man.
1: No.
0: And then when he found out that it was 11-1.
1: Yeah. Lisa, I'm going to stop you for a second. I'm going to stop you for a second because this is all very intriguing to me. And I love your accent, by the way. And not Lisa, Risa, sorry.
0: Okay.
1: At the end of the day, there's no way he could have known that. He didn't say, I assume that it's one way or the other. Yesterday in court, before he could know, he said the holdout was the one stopping her from being exonerated. And he could not have known that. Even if he takes the law of averages, he still couldn't make that. He could not know that. He somehow was very confident in what he said. And what I just said is true. I was listening to it live as I filled in for Sean Hannity. All that said, are you trying to say that his parents or her parents or Patrick himself are to blame for this? Is that what you're saying?
0: No. I'm saying they knew that she was very sick, and they knew that she had said that I may hurt the children. Why would they go off and leave those children by themselves with her? Ever. That should never have happened, first off. But to correct what you just said, the judge got a note from the jury.
1: I know.
0: And he handed the note to the prosecutors, who did a horrible job, and he handed the note to Reddington so that everybody saw what the forewoman put on the note. That's how he knew it was 11-1.
1: Risa, you do not know what was on that note yesterday other than they were deadlocked. You don't know that it was 11 not guilty and 1 guilty. There's no way you knew that because they didn't write that on there. And certainly the participants in the case couldn't know that. Reddington made an assumption or he was tipped off. That, I will guarantee, I didn't see the note. Neither did you. We don't know what was on that note, but there's no way it said 11 not guilty, 1 guilty. They would not have shown their hand like that. They're not allowed to.
0: They're not allowed to. The judge should have never shown the note to.
1: Did you see the contents of the note? Or are you assuming it? Are you assuming it?
0: I know that that's what it says.
1: How do you know that?
0: Because I watched the entire thing.
1: That doesn't matter. Did you see the note? Did you see the contents of the note?
0: Of course I didn't.
1: Of course. Risa, I love you like crazy. We can't go back and forth when you don't know something. You are coming from it from an emotional standpoint. Again, I'm not saying that you were in the bag for Lace or Lindsey Clancy at the beginning of this, but at the end of it, you certainly are. I mean, just by what you're saying, you certainly are, because you can't possibly know what was on that note unless somebody said, the note said 11 not guilty and 1 guilty. I haven't seen information suggesting that. Today we know that because that's what the jury told us. We now know, or Reddington told the rest of us. He somehow knows. I guess the jurors told him that. But you don't know what was on the note yesterday. So Reddington could not have known that yesterday unless he was tipped off. Nico LaHood, when we come back, former Bexar County DA, now defense attorney on the Joe Pags Show. Stay here.
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5: ABC News, I'm Dave Packer. The judge declaring a mistrial in the Lindsey Clancy murder case. Judge Sullivan telling the jury,
6: you all gave everything you could, and probably more than you thought you could.
5: The mistrial ruling coming after the Massachusetts Supreme Court blocked a last-ditch effort from Clancy's attorney to remove a holdout juror. President Trump announced today that he signed 2 executive orders concerning farmers and ranchers and confirmed that the U.S. was importing beef from Brazil, Argentina, and, quote, a couple of other places. Hirings bounced back in August. The Labor Department says employers added a surprising 162,000 jobs. Heading into the holiday weekend, the war with Iran and the stalemate over the Strait of Hormuz helping gas prices surge to an average of $4.15 a gallon, an all-time record for September. Meanwhile, the U.S. national average for a price of diesel has set a new record, second day in a row. It's now at $5.84 a gallon, according to Gas Buddy. It was $3.69 a year ago. This is ABC News.
7: Now, Impact Traffic.
8: Still a pretty heavy drive out there around the metro area. Multiple things going on right now. I-76 eastbound approaching Sheridan. The left lane is blocked due to a crash. It's causing some major backups. Also, though, on the westbound side, the left shoulder is blocked as well. So very, very slow going across that area on I-76 in both directions. East Alameda eastbound at Peoria Street, there is a crash there. And Tower Road southbound at Pena Boulevard is closed. With traffic, I'm Jeffrey Dallet.
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1: This is Lee Habib, host of Our American Stories. On our next episode, one of the Jackie Robinsons of opera shares his remarkable life story. 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

0: quickened. I can't believe there's a mistrial and that 11 jurors said not guilty for Lindsey Clancy. One juror held out because he believed that she was guilty. All that said, yesterday when all this started breaking, it looked like, I thought anyway, and obviously I was wrong, that you probably had 11 that wanted to convict and one that said not guilty. Well, it turns out it went the other way. I've got Nico LaHood on now. He's a former Bexar County DA, the former county Bexar County DA, also a great defense attorney, great friend of mine. Nico, how are you? Good to see you.
1: I'm good, Joe. Thanks for having me.
0: You got a case where the woman killed all three of her children. That's known. Did it with exercise bands in the basement. That's known. We know from the testimony and from text messages and phone call records that she sent her husband on a wild goose chase and allegedly looked up how long he would be gone so that she could do what she ended up doing. Her defense is postpartum psychosis. As a DA, I feel confident you would have brought the case. You could tell me that I'm wrong if you want. But to me, it seems kind of like a slam dunk. We know that they're dead. We know that she did it. What am I missing?
1: Yeah, I definitely would have brought the case if I was district attorney still. Absolutely, you have to. But nothing's a slam dunk, especially in Massachusetts. So in Massachusetts, if a defendant raises insanity, then the government has to disprove insanity beyond a reasonable doubt. It's very similar to Texas here, Joe. If you claim self-defense, you have a strong right to self-defense in Texas. So the government has to disprove self-defense beyond a reasonable doubt. Right. It would not surprise me at all that when they talk to some of these jurors, if they thought, we didn't think the government disproved it, but not beyond a reasonable doubt. So that's a big issue, and it's a legal hurdle that the government had to overcome.
0: Do you know, as the district attorney, as a prosecutor going in, that their defense is going to be postpartum psychosis, or is that something that came out in the trial?
1: No, that they're going to know that going forward, because in Texas, you raise it, you're going to have a court-appointed expert to look at that. You'll have the defense expert, you may have a state expert or government expert, and then you'll have an independent expert. If that independent expert comes back and says the person's insane, which is very specific to that time of the incident, it's going to head towards maybe an agreement of not guilty by reason of insanity. Doesn't have to be that way. You can still try the case anyway, but you'll have to overcome that hurdle of having an independent expert saying the opposite position of what you're taking, whether you're the government or whether you're the defense. So no, it's going to be known ahead of time, and so both sides were prepared for it.
0: Okay, so you know what the defense is going to be. So what the prosecution did was they brought in a psychiatrist who sat there and said, for her to go through all these steps of planning, for her to go through this and make methodical decisions about what was going on, that person, this psychiatrist, said, I don't believe that she was suffering from psychosis. Now, Lindsey Clancy said that she heard voices, or her defense presented that. I don't think she took the stand. She heard voices, a man's voice that told her to do this to the kids. How do you counterbalance that? As a prosecutor, you want to bring somebody who's a psychiatrist, knows a lot about postpartum psychosis, and can give a decision as to what she literally did that day that led to the death of her three children, and then make a decision that I don't think that she could have been in hallucinations or psychosis because of the planning that went in. Is that what you start to, you try to bring that to the jury and say, this is how we prove that she wasn't dealing with this?
1: Yes, exactly. But the problem is the government didn't vet their experts very well, because the government's experts were not good at all. And so the defense really pointed out some critical things. They brought doubt, obviously, to the jury. And so the defense brought an expert that, and his name is slipping me right now, Joe, so I apologize, but we used him when I was district attorney here.
0: Oh, wow.
1: Law partners, Jason Goss, he's known to testify for the government. And he said that she was not feigning it, she was not faking it, and he believed that she was in postpartum psychosis. And that's someone who normally testifies for the government. He did a very good job, because that's what he does. We've used him before here and consulted with him. And then the government used some experts that were impeached. They had some weird finalizations when they looked at analysis of people in the past and been overturned on appeal. They had some really questionable experts, and so it seems like that's what brought that doubt to the jury.
0: You had 9 women on the jury. Is that normal, or was that on purpose? Because again, the prosecution gets the voir dire, just like the defense does. Somehow 9 women ended up on that jury, and one would expect that if they're 9 women, many of them who have had children, they might have a more sympathetic, thought process to Lindsey Clancy. Would you have been okay as a prosecutor having 9 women on the jury?
1: I would have not preferred it, but I couldn't have done anything about it. We can't strike anybody because of gender alone. You have to give some other reason, which is easy to do. It's called a Batson-Jallin challenge. But the defense would have wanted more women because what I think happened a lot, Joe, because you saw this movement behind Lindsay. I think a lot of women, because postpartum depression is real. I think nobody's going to deny that.
0: Absolutely.
1: I think a lot of women kind of mixed postpartum depression with postpartum psychosis, thinking that could have been me easily, or that was me. Then you had other women that said, look, I had postpartum depression, but I never thought of murdering my children or killing my children. So, and then you have the issue here, Joe. This is a big deal from a lot of people that have said and I've heard that she was seeking help. So she said, look, I've thought of hurting my children. I've thought of hurting myself. I need help. Please help me. And all they kept doing was putting her on more and more SSRI drugs. And so by that time, we know some of the side effects are obviously suicidal ideations and then also violent behavior. So all that played into it, I think. I would love to talk to the jury. I'm not sure how Massachusetts is here in Texas. You have an opportunity, if the jury wants to talk to them, get their input. Both sides would want to do that. If I'm the government, I'm thinking 11-1 not guilty. I need to really rethink this over. Am I going to have a completely different approach? New experts, new approach. Listen to what the jury said. What did we get wrong? What did we not present well? The defense, of course, wanted to keep on going, and that's why the defense lawyer tried to stop, and even mandamus, it looked like, get an appeal, a temporary appeal, to make the judge continue to let them either deliberate or remove that juror that didn't agree, which I did not agree with at all, by the way.
0: I want to jump into that some more, because he did yesterday want the judge to remove the juror that was holding out. And sorry, if the juror is following the rules, isn't doing anything illegal, isn't just going, no, if the juror is saying, listen, I believe from the facts of the case that she's guilty, that person has every right to do that. Is that normal, Nico, for somebody either on the prosecution or the defense side to say, it's a hung jury, but it's 11-1, let's just get rid of that guy? Seemed abnormal to me.
1: No, and it's not normal for a foreperson to rat him out, essentially. There's another way to say it, to kind of say, hey, this person's not following the law. This person said it could not follow the law. That's different. So the claim was that this juror was not following the law, whatever that means. And I'm not one. Everybody's jumping on that depending on what side you're on. And I'm on the side of just truth. And so, number one, what does that mean to you, foreperson? How all of a sudden is that foreperson, the judge and jury, of that person's mentality and mens rea, so to speak? I would have pulled that person in. First of all, just because someone can't follow the law doesn't mean that juror is committing misconduct. That's really the only reason why a judge should remove a juror, especially in the middle of deliberation, is for jury misconduct, meaning they're receiving bribes. They're looking up the law themselves. The law is in the jury charge. You don't look up the law. You don't do your independent research. They're talking to either one of the parties. That's misconduct. None of that happened. Just because this juror had their own mindset, and even if they said, I can't follow the law or I can't follow the instructions, okay, that's not misconduct. So we were wading into uncharted territory, and I don't think a judge should do anything to wade into deliberations intentionally or unintentionally. So I was not a fan of removing that jury.
0: It's Nico LaHood, by the way. 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
0: 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Go and check him out. Incredible defense attorney, former Bexar County prosecutor right here in San Antonio, Texas. As the prosecutor, would you have strongly suggested that you keep these people sequestered? I have no idea why they kept on letting these people go home.
1: You're spot on. I said this from day one. I said, there's no way in hell that jury happening here would not have been sequestered. You have to. We've sequestered many juries before. Either side can do it. They both have a right to do it. The judge did not let the jury know which side was doing it. There's no way. I think close to a zero chance that you can get that somebody on that jury was not being either getting information, being influenced, being asked questions. It just happens. We're people. I mean, and you're supposed, that deliberation is so sacred that you're supposed to preserve it pretty much at all costs. You take their phones away, but then you're going to let them go home over the weekend, every night, with the media coverage that this thing has had. To me, that was nuts. I think that you would have had a verdict either way if you would have sequestered that jury after 2 or 3 days.
0: Nico, think about it. These people are under threat, I would believe. You've got the pink shirt-wearing idiots out front who are chanting and just there like a mob, and you see the jurors walk out a side door. Somebody's now been charged with attempting to push the jury one way or the other, or get there and intimidate them at least. That person faces a whole lot of time in prison, by the way, if they're found guilty, whereas Lindsey Clancy might not have to worry about any prison at all. But, I mean, just that fact alone, after the first day, and when we could all see them walking up the same door, you weren't letting them go out the basement. We weren't telling them they're going to go home for the weekend and not see any coverage. I mean, even if I felt like she was guilty, and I'm stronger than this, I would have still stuck to my guns. But even if I felt like I was guilty and I didn't have the kind of conviction that you and I have, I might have changed my thought process just to not be a target. I mean, what was going through? Can the judge say I'm going to sequester you, or it has to be the prosecution or the defense requesting it?
1: I mean, the judge could have done it on his own, I believe, in Massachusetts. Massachusetts, its own animal. I mean, in Texas, one
0: it's
1: of the
0: sides
1: could have done it. It's an interesting place, at least, even from their jury charge, the way they did closing arguments. I mean, I have a lot of things, and I don't know how they do voir dire. Up there, I know they say voir dire. Here, down here, we say voir dire. But, I mean, it's just different over there. So one of the sides would have sequestered. It just seems like that's not a normal way of doing it. I was on with somebody, a Massachusetts lawyer, on this other thing, and we were talking about it. They said, that's just something we have to deal with. If they stopped deliberating at 4 o'clock their time, which is insane. We had a jury out last week, and my law partner, Jason, and one of our associates got a verdict back at midnight. And it was 11-1 for not guilty. Same
0: wow.
1: thing. We did an Allen charge. They came back with a not guilty, and so it was a good move. It was a good result for us. But at midnight, the judge had them working, and they were going to be sequestered if they didn't come back with a verdict.
0: It's Nico LaHood, former Bexar County DA. He's also a defense attorney. LaHoodNortonGoss.com. Go and check him out. Last thing from the prosecution side. Now it's a mistrial, and the defense attorney tried to get that overturned because he wanted it to get to some end, or maybe remove the juror and get her found not guilty. If she's found not guilty, double jeopardy if you bring it again. Now that there's a mistrial, there is no double jeopardy. He's still suggesting that there is, which doesn't make any sense to me. Do you bring it again? If you lose and you know that it's 11-1, do you prosecute the case again?
1: It would be, you have to really think that through. I mean, you have to think about the resources. You think about how you're going to get another jury that hasn't heard anything about this. Everyone has chosen their side. And so you have to really think that through. I would want to talk with that jury, find out exactly where do we come short on the prosecution, what evidence persuaded them, why, what did they understand the burden, the burden that comes back on the government to disprove insanity beyond a reasonable doubt, and what did we come short, what was effective to them. Did some of them think that we prove that she was not insane, but not beyond a reasonable doubt. So that's something. So if you think you have a colorable opportunity, colorable meaning a fair chance,
0: right,
1: that you can get your result that you think is a fair and appropriate, well, then you try it again. 11-1 not guilty is a pretty resounding message back to the government to reassess their position.
0: It is Nico LaHood. Let's put on your defense attorney cap now. Did this defense attorney Reddington, was he really that great? Would you have brought it the same exact way? Obviously, the result, he almost gets her off on this completely. And again, like you said, be a tough decision for the prosecution to bring it again. And you might end up getting a 12-0 verdict next time for not guilty. Did he do about the best defense you can, or would you have done something differently?
1: I say this respectfully. I would have done things a little bit different, but 11-1 not guilty. I mean, I'm not going to complain too much. He did his job. I think he's a very good lawyer. I like his style. He's a little too rough up front for me. Everybody knows that I get a little rough in trial if I need to, but I don't draw first blood. I thought he could have focused on the kids a little bit more because it's such a tragic and emotional case. But he, like I said, he's 11-1 not guilty. He did what he needed to do, and he was obviously effective about it. So I think he did a great job. I'm just more impressed the fact that he's 75 years old and he's still knocking down doors in a jury, in a trial, in a courtroom. So I think that's wonderful. So he did a very, very good job, and I think he accomplished what he needed to.
0: You know, you just said something that really, really is very important. You've got a lot of kids. I've got a lot of kids. People watching, listening have children. It is our job. Our first job is to protect our kids, protect our family, protect our homes. We do the best we can. We're not perfect, but we're trying our level best. The kids weren't talked about enough. And that's, I think, why you've got such a divide in this country. It's like 50-50 down the middle. And for some reason, you've got these really loud, crazy people screaming and yelling about how great this is, that she, you know, that it looks like she's going to get away with it. And they never brought up the kids whatsoever. These three young lives are just gone. And it would bother me about the defense attorney as well, and maybe this is the right tactic. You can tell me if so or not, but he kept saying what a wonderful mother she was. She's not a mother anymore. She killed her kids. So, I mean, Nico, for me, I couldn't do your job, although my mother thinks I'd be a great lawyer. I disagree, because I would have to, my head would explode in the courtroom. By not bringing up the kids, was that a purposeful move, do you think, that he almost makes it like there aren't three dead babies, and the most important person is this person sitting here very, you know, statuesque, in her wheelchair? If you bring up the kids, maybe it does bring out some sympathy from the jury and she might get convicted. Do you think that was on purpose?
1: I mean, it had to have been on purpose, Joe. I mean, I don't know how he conducted his jury selection. That makes a difference. When we tried that case in Corpus Christi, Texas, the Uvalde shooting case, we had 19 dead precious souls, babies. Right. Now, our client did not commit that. The person that was responsible was dead and was already in hell. But our client was the first police officer at the scene. We knew we were going to deal with horrific pictures. I mean, just things that will stain that jury's mind for the rest of their lives. Everyone had an opinion. 450 people on our jury panel, potential jury panel. Every single one of them had heard about Uvalde shooting. And so we mentioned it. We tried to show that we were just as angry and righteous anger as them. I would have, if I was Kevin Reddington, I mean, again, he did it right because it was 11-1 not guilty, so I'm not being too critical. But I would have said, look, this system, the medical system, failed those precious babies. They failed Lindsay, but they, more importantly, they failed those babies. And then I would have gone into them and that they should still be here. And we're taking responsibility for this, but this is what happened. This medical community did this. She was seeking help. She was trying to find help. She's hearing noise. They're putting more medications in her and she's trying to. So I would have gone that route. I would have mentioned the kids, not knowing that you have an 11-1 situation at the end. You have to try to anticipate how somebody would feel. But that's my style. That's what we did in Uvalde. It was effective for us because we were successful in our defense in a very, very emotional, very, very graphic trial. But Mr. Reddington did it right because he's 11-1 not guilty. And let's see what the government does moving forward.
0: That's it for part one of my special interview with Nico LaHood, former DA, now defense attorney. Part two next hour on the Joe Pags Show. Stay here.
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0: Nico always brings it like it's been brought. We'll have part two next hour. Let's go right back to Massachusetts. Here is Scott in Boston. Scott, talk to me.
20: Joe, how you doing? This is incredibly alarming times.
0: It is.
20: I just wanted to say thank you for taking my call.
0: You bet.
20: So, what a circus it is. It's a circus here. It's a circus. I just want to tell you a couple of did you know. Ready?
0: Yeah.
20: Tuesday, this past Tuesday, Joe, two of the jurors wore pink into the courtroom.
0: Oh, I didn't know that. Just two of them wore pink?
20: Another one.
0: As in what they were wearing
20: two
0: outside? Come on.
20: Yes, one had shorts on, the other one had a sweater or a sweatshirt. Just to let you know, I'm going to go on to number two. There's a video of a family from Houston, Texas, that approached Kevin Reddington as he was getting in his car. Hi, Kevin, we're from Houston. We love you. We want to take you out for a steak dinner. Look it up. Stan Pole or whatever. Please look that up because it's out there. Also, number three, here's the big one. Kevin Reddington, the defense attorney, his office in Brockton, Mass., blue-collar town, is located on the floor above Keith Albert's office.
0: Oh, come on. They're all connected somehow?
20: I'm not kidding you. Look it up.
0: From the Karen Reed case.
20: So everything I tell you, I know, I speak to you from the heart. First of all, Roman, dead on. Thank you. Always have him as caller. Much respect for him. And no, not Joe, I'm the one juror. Sorry, I'll I'm the one juror out of the 12. That's honestly, 11 out of 12 people in Massachusetts are not moonbats. This is really incredible. It's a circus. So take it for what you see it.
0: Oh, listen, that's some incredible information. Scott, thank you, as always, from Boston. We appreciate our Boston listeners and Massachusetts listeners. Because of who listens to this show in Boston and who calls the show from Boston, I know you're not all nut jobs. Of course you're not. But there, for some reason, is a preponderance of nut jobs that are running the joint, whether it be, you know, city mayors, your governor, the legislature right down the line. There's something going on there. Part two at Nico next hour. He's going to get into the defense side even more. You're not going to want to miss that. 888-941-PAGS, JoePags.com. Stay here.
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21: Now, impact traffic. Still an active crash and a lot of slowing on the eastbound side of I-76 approaching Sheridan. The left lane is blocked due to that crash. And also on the westbound side of I-76, the left shoulder is also blocked. So it's causing some pretty hefty slowing in both directions there. Hampton eastbound approaching University, a crash reported in that area. And East Alameda at Peoria, there is a pretty big crash there as well. With traffic, I'm Jeffrey Dalle.
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23: ABC News, I'm Dave Packer. The judge declaring a mistrial in the Lindsay Clancy murder case. Judge Sullivan telling the jury,
24: "You all gave everything you could, and probably more than you thought you could."
23: The mistrial ruling coming after the Massachusetts Supreme Court blocked a last-ditch effort from Clancy's attorney to remove a holdout juror. President Trump announced today that he signed two executive orders concerning farmers and ranchers and confirmed that the U.S. was importing beef from Brazil, Argentina, and, quote, a couple of other places. Hirings bounced back in August. The Labor Department says employers added a surprising 162,000 jobs. Heading into the holiday weekend, the war with Iran and the stalemate over the Strait of Hormuz helping gas prices surge to an average of $4.15 a gallon, an all-time record for September. Meanwhile, the U.S. national average for a price of diesel has set a new record, second day in a row. It's now at $5.84 a gallon, according to Gas Buddy. It was $3.69 a year ago. This is ABC News. Families of 9/11 victims say there's new evidence that might implicate a Saudi Arabian man living in the United States at the time of the terror attacks in the terror plot. ABC News Chief Investigative Correspondent Aaron Katursky.
25: Families say there is new evidence suggesting the Al-Qaeda hijackers had an accomplice.
26: What I consider to be smoking gun evidence.
25: Brett Eagleson, whose father Bruce died in the South Tower, is among thousands of relatives of 9/11 victims suing Saudi Arabia and pursuing evidence he says the United States has long tried to withhold.
26: This is him right here.
25: That new material includes home video, notes, and sketches from one man, Omar Al-Bayoum. The FBI has said he was really a Saudi intelligence asset who helped two of the hijackers settle in the U.S.
23: American Airlines announced they'll pay tribute to Dolly Parton by renumbering one of their Dallas to Nashville flights 925 in honor of the late country star and her chart-topping hit. Dave Packer, ABC News.
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28: Immigrants are welcome here, no hate!
29: A handful of skirmishes broke out at Denver's La Alma Lincoln Park between groups of students and ICE supporters. This independent journalist had his camera stolen after being taken to the ground.
30: I was upset. I was angry. I just wanted to get my camera. I really didn't care, like, about getting hit.
29: Organizers had their march cut short by Denver police trying to keep them off open roads, but applauded students for sharing their message despite facing challenges. Connor Shreve, KOA.
31: Barry Morphew is back in jail. The man accused of killing his wife in 2020. Was arrested in Boulder overnight for failing to comply with the conditions of his bail. This arrest comes a few hours after a judge tightened his bond after Morphew was allegedly involved in a hit-and-run crash. He is scheduled to go on trial next summer and was on house arrest, only allowed to leave to go to work or doctor's appointments and lawyers' meetings. That is the latest. I'm Gordon Scott.
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21: Still an active crash and a lot of slowing on the eastbound side of I-76 approaching Sheridan. The left lane is blocked due to that crash. And also on the westbound side of I-76, the left shoulder is also blocked. So it's causing some pretty hefty slowing in both directions there. Hampton eastbound approaching University, a crash reported in that area. And East Alameda at Peoria, there is a pretty big crash there as well. With traffic, I'm Jeffrey Dalle.
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1: Great radio stations across the land from San Antonio, along with Sam and Polo. It is the Joe. That's not Polo. That's Nicola Hood. The heck is that? Why is Nico on the show with Polo's name on there, Sam? The hell is that all about?
2: It's Friday.
1: It's just a tease that Nico will be on, in fact, a little bit later on. That's exactly what that is. Nico, of course, the former Bexar County DA and now a defense attorney. I think that's Polo right there. I think that's who we're talking about. And for some reason, running out of storage space or something behind my head in my room, there's a...
2: Is it iCloud storage? I am so tired of that notification
1: Sam,
2: popping
1: you,
2: up.
1: Can you tell me why we can't stop that? By the way, this is not. That just says that my Brave browser has crashed unexpectedly or something.
3: I'm sure that wouldn't happen if you were using a USB stick.
1: So you're saying use a USB stick and put it actually in the TV? Is that what you're saying?
3: Yes, yes.
1: For the past 2 months? Is that what you're telling me to do?
2: Can I solve this for you?
1: So my head is so big, I could probably cover that if I try. Hold on.
3: It almost looks like there's a light bulb.
1: I'm having a thought right now. Sam, that's real. That is totally real with the freaking iCloud storage. Let me make this clear, Apple. I paid about $1,500 for a phone that cost you about $100 to make, if that. And not only did I do that, I also am using your software on the phone. And you automatically say, hey, here's some iCloud. It's for free. And that free iCloud lasts you 37 minutes. That's it.
2: Oh, it lasts you 37. It lasts me exactly 3 seconds.
1: Lasted your mother 2 seconds. So iCloud storage is done. And at the end of the day, if you want to keep on using iCloud storage, which I don't, you have to buy more, 50,000 gigabytes if you just pay us $42 a month. I'm not doing any of that, stupid. That's not happening.
2: So annoying.
1: It's not happening. We are all over the Lindsey Clancy case. You're just getting in the car now. I had in hour one, I had Nico LaHood, who was the former Bexar County DA. He's now a defense attorney, so he's been on both sides of this this coin. And he gives us some really good insight as to what he would have done in this case as the district attorney, and then gives us, of course, some pointers as to what he would do as a defense attorney. We'll continue that at the bottom of this hour. Don't miss a second of that. In the meantime, I got to tell you, man, I don't think I've ever watched Maria Bartiromo's show. I just don't.
2: Really? I see a lot of her interviews.
1: Oh, no, she does a lot of interviews, and she has great access to President Trump, but I've never seen her show. I guess she was on, was it MSNBC or CNN before she was on Fox, and now Fox Business. I think she had three different shows. And then yesterday we're told she got fired. In fact, if we go to the headlines on this, the headline from our friends over at Newsmax is Fox fires Maria Bartiromo after text to Trump. Then the next story from Newsmax is Trump livid over Fox firing of Maria Bartiromo. But then, of course, the Hollywood Reporter says Maria Bartiromo denies Fox firing. Hires Brian Friedman as attorney. We have the receipts. What? So, Sam, I mean, was she fired or not? She says she wasn't.
2: I don't know.
1: I mean, Polo, I read the two headlines. It seems like she got fired, no?
3: I'm assuming she did.
1: I mean, it's kind of easy. But she says she wasn't. So let's methodically go through these stories. And again, a lot of you care about Maria Bartiromo and her shows. I'm indifferent about her. I've never talked to her. I've never met her. And I certainly didn't watch the shows. Not that she's no good and not worthy of watching. You know, there's one video that's on social media. You guys might have seen this. You might not have. Where she's actually sitting there with a music star. Have you ever seen this, Sam? Big, big name in music. She's sitting there interviewing him.
2: Sure.
1: Probably from 20 years ago. Does that show up in your socials at all? No. Any idea what I'm talking about?
3: No.
1: She's sitting there and interviewing Prince. And it was actually very cool. Because he's being sort of coy with her, a little flirty, whatever. But he's basically saying, I'm not going to sing for you. You've got to sing. Go ahead. He starts playing the guitar. He's like, go ahead.
2: No way.
1: Go ahead, sing it, Maria Bartiromo.
2: Did she?
1: Then she just giggled and didn't do it. But I'm like, dude, you have that opportunity. You got to sing. Now, of course, in 1996, I screwed up an opportunity like that. We've talked about it before. Sam, who am I talking about?
2: Mm-hmm. Olivia Newton-John.
1: Right. Sam, dude. Paul, what's the next line I forget?
3: Thanks, Rizzo. I don't know.
1: Yeah, that's what. No, it's not thanks, Rizzo. So, yeah, I had the opportunity, but again, I'm right Now, I did wuss out, I'll be honest with you. But I'm also right in that there was a huge delay. We did interviews by satellite at that point. She probably was either in L.A., and I was in Kalamazoo, Michigan, or she was in Australia. And there was a big delay. You didn't have the technology like you have now. And I said, you know, it's been my lifelong dream to sing with you. And she said, go ahead.
2: Aw, but you know, you did make up for it.
1: I did?
2: You did with Bill Medley.
1: Well, I mean, I made up for it there, but it wasn't Olivia Newton-John, and she's no longer with us, so I still can't make up for it. I mean, but what an opportunity. But what would they say? I got Prince! And then she'd be like, 3 seconds later, she'd put in her part. I mean, what do you do? Or it's not chills.
2: Yeah, and then you would chills. Have that forever. You should have done it.
1: But with the big delay, looking like an idiot.
2: Yeah, well.
1: She called me stupid American and hang up the satellite.
2: Oh, whatever.
1: I'm just telling you, I had an opportunity, and I... Now, of course, we did make that up. When we saw Bill Medley, I just started singing. I don't care.
2: Oh, yeah, and he was so surprised. I mean, like, you know, people just don't have that, you know? People are shy or
1: just jumped in.
2: Like starstruck, yeah.
1: And he's like, thank you for not going, I guess everybody does it like that, I guess. So why would I do it like that, Bill? What are you talking about? That was a good night. That was a good night. All right, so back to the topic. Maria Bartiromo, yeah, look it up, Sam. You'll see this video. It's a video where she's interviewing him. She's probably at least 20 years younger. And it was great to watch. I was like, come on. And I was like, is he going to start singing or not? And I don't think he did. He kept on, like, he would play a chord or whatever on the guitar. He's like, go ahead, Maria. And she just didn't. But it was very cute. You got to go look that up. Here's the actual story from Newsmax. The Newsmax headline says Fox fired her. Fox fires Maria Bartiromo after text to Trump. This is from the White House, and actually the picture from the White House, and the story from the Newswires. Fox News' decision to abruptly fire Maria Bartiromo, one of the network's most prominent and popular pro-Trump anchors, is stunning conservatives and reviving memories of the network's previous breakups with some of its biggest stars, including Tucker Carlson, Bill O'Reilly, and Lou Dobbs. Fox announced yesterday, that Bartiromo was leaving after more than a decade with the network, but offered no explanation for the decision. Quote, we thank Maria for her work over the last 12 and a half years and wish her all the best in her next chapter, Fox said. Network separately characterized her departure as a business decision. Bartiromo had not appeared on air since August 9th. Multiple media reports say the immediate dispute involved Bartiromo allegedly sharing confidential Fox business editorial guidance with senior White House officials. According to reports cited by Variety and Mediaite, Fox business executives instructed producers following President Donald Trump's July 16th primetime address to not report on some of his key allegations involving China and the 2020 election. Bartiromo reportedly took a screenshot of the internal guidance and sent it to the White House officials. Fox executives reportedly discovered that what had happened after receiving a call from the White House. Variety reported that divulging confidential company information to an outside party would likely constitute a violation of employment terms. Fox also parted ways with Bartiromo's executive producer, Patrick Ignazi. Trump's July address focused heavily on the election security in China. He alleged that China had obtained data involving some 220 million U.S. voters and accused Beijing of trying to undermine him in 2020. All right, so Fox aired it, didn't they? I'm almost positive that when he did that July address, that Fox was one of the networks that did air it. So why would they say you can't report on something that they've already aired? That seems very interesting. And again, the next story is that Trump is livid over this, which I'm sure he is. This is also from Newsmax. President Donald Trump was livid over Fox News' abrupt firing of Maria Bartiromo, one of the network's most prominent pro-Trump personalities, as the decision stunned conservatives and revived questions about Fox's sometimes turbulent relationship with the president. Quote, I can't believe Maria Bartiromo is no longer going to have her great shows on Fox News and Business, Trump posted on Truth Social late yesterday. Three different shows, always number one. Maria is a total professional and a true warrior. Her fans, of which there are many, will not be happy. God bless you, Maria. Without a warning, on Thursday, Fox announced Bartiromo was removed from the network. Okay? So why is she saying she wasn't fired? So far, everybody's saying she's fired. Here's the Hollywood Reporter. Maria Bartiromo denies Fox firing, hires Brian Friedman as attorney. We have the receipts. Quote, the irresponsible reports that had been published stating that Maria Bartiromo was fired is no longer an employee of Fox are absolutely and unequivocally false, Friedman said. I'm sorry, what? So her lawyer says she hasn't been fired and she's not a former employee? Really? Fox News anchor Maria Bartiromo is denying reports that she was fired from the news station. The Fox News announced Thursday that Bartiromo's last day was Thursday after the anchor had been with the network for more than 12 years. Fox News did not give a reason for her departure, but a report from Status claimed that Mornings with Maria anchor was ousted after she shared internal communications from Fox executives with the White House. Quote, effective today, Maria Bartiromo no longer, blah, blah, blah. However, Bartiromo has now retained attorney Brian Friedman, who recently Rep. Justin Baldoni in his high-profile case against Blake Lively, as well as journalists Don Lemon, Chris Cuomo after their dramatic exits from CNN, as well as Tucker Carlson's exit from Fox and Megyn Kelly's exit from NBC. Bartiromo's attorney denies that she was fired and further claims that she is still employed by Fox. Friedman suggests they may pursue the matter in court. Quote, for many years, Maria Bartiromo hosted three number one rated television shows on Fox channels. She has been, without question, one of the hardest working journalists throughout her award-winning career, Friedman said in a statement to The Hollywood Reporter. Quote, the irresponsible reports that have been published stating that Maria Bartiromo is fired or is no longer an employee of Fox are absolutely unequivocally false. Make no mistake. We have the receipts and witnesses, and they will come out whether through the courthouse or otherwise. Those reporting her firing or the incredulous facts supporting the fiction have exhibited a complete and utter reckless disregard for the truth, Friedman continued. Listen, lawyers can be slimy. I don't know this Brian Friedman guy, but it's not reckless to report what Fox said, is it? How is that reckless to say Fox News says that they parted ways? And if she quit, why doesn't her attorney say she wasn't fired, she quit? And the speculation yesterday, very quickly, very early on, was that, well, obviously she's going to be the next press secretary for President Trump. We know that they don't have one yet because yesterday was Vice President Vance that came out and basically pulled a Caroline Leavitt. So, I mean, that would make sense, I guess, although she's more of a financial person. I'm sure she could still do the job. But how can both be true? How can Fox say that she was let go and her lawyer says it's not true? It's not entirely clear what argument the attorney plans to make, though TV contracts are typically pay to play, meaning the talent is meant to get paid for the length of the deal, regardless of whether they're still on the air. In previous high-profile exits, talent will negotiate a settlement with the channel, giving them less cash but allowing them to pursue opportunities elsewhere. In other cases, talent continue to take pay through the remainder of their deals. A spokesperson for Fox News did not immediately respond to a request for comment. See, that's also called a no-cut deal. Which, Sam, by the way, remind Dad to take a no-cut deal next time.
2: Okay.
1: Because last time it was 6 months severance. Should have been a no-cut deal because they had no right. Sam, I'm not going to get into it. I'm not going to go there.
3: So is it safe to say that she's the new straight?
1: I don't know what that means. The straight of Bartiromo?
3: Yes. Because is she still working there? Is she fired? It sounds like it's over. Is it closed? Like, it just seems like nobody knows.
1: The Strait of Bartiromo, you never know. I mean, she's saying she's not fired, and basically that she's still employed there. Fox, who I think would know pretty well, says she no longer works there, but never said she was fired. Of course, President Trump and Newsmax are all saying she was fired.
3: Yeah, I'm assuming it's one of those things where she's no longer going to be on air, but she's going to just sit her contract out until it's done.
1: Right. I mean, and again, hopefully she's going to get exactly what she signed up to get.
3: Right, but she can't go work anywhere else. So, but then she can also say that she wasn't fired. She just wasn't like she was benched, basically, and she's still getting paid.
1: I'll say this. We've been in San Antonio for 20-plus years. It was widely reported we were part of big layoffs in the big radio company. So if they would have said that the Joe Pags Show was fired, we could have sued their face off. So I guess, unless Fox says we fired Maria Bartiromo, this is a layoff for budget considerations, whatever, and then they'll probably have to pay off whatever severance, or she had a no-cut deal, whatever the deal was going to pay. They didn't want her on the air for some reason, obviously. And the terminology does matter. I think this is why this Friedman guy is freaking out, because everybody's saying fired, when Fox never said fired, just said her last day was Thursday, yesterday. They're not saying she was fired, though, for budget reasons and reconstruction and blah, blah, blah, moving things around. So the terminology matters. If there's any guidance from Fox that says she was fired, she probably has a case. Because that's probably not what legitimately happened, if that makes any sense.
3: Do you also wonder that maybe there's a clause in her contract that if she does get fired, that maybe something kicks in and she gets even more money?
1: Well, it depends on whether there's cause or not. Like we were laid off without cause.
3: Right.
1: So,
3: and so I'm assuming hers is probably without cause.
1: Well, the allegation is that there is cause, that she was telling company secrets by putting that memo out there. Well,
3: but then I think then at that point, then why wouldn't you say that she was fired? You know what I mean? If there was cause.
1: You would.
3: So.
1: We'll see how it shakes out. They didn't say she was fired. It's being reported that she's fired. She says she's not only not fired, but she also is not no longer an employee. Very weird. 888-941-PAGS. 888-941-7247. JoePags.com. 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And it's too slow. 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
7: Partly cloudy, 63 overnight. Saturday, partly sunny. Scattered thunderstorms late, and a high of 91. 90 on Sunday with scattered thunderstorms late day. I'm Dave Frazier, Fox 31, Pinpoint Weather.
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1: Great to have you. Thanks. I appreciate you stopping by. It's the Joe Pags Show for your Friday, a free speech Friday, 833-JOE-PAGS. Or actually, go to 888-941-PAGS, 888-941-7247. Love to have you call in. Dan-

0: the gunman. The police catch the guys. She's hailed as a heroine. The mayor gives her a certificate of appreciation and everything for public safety. And then she comes out and says, you know, I can't accept any of these acclamations or awards because I have postpartum psychosis. That's not going to happen.
1: Of course not.
0: I mean, it's all about the act.
1: Yes. No, it is. Listen, I can't explain it to you because I'm just a logical person. I can't explain it to you because if she was in psychosis, she wouldn't remember doing it. If she were in psychosis, she wouldn't be talking to her husband on the phone or texting or finding out how long he would take so that she could do the deed. I don't understand how this is the outcome. I truly don't. I hope they'll try her again.
0: Either.
1: I hope there will be a fairer jury because this jury almost let her go.
0: Yeah, I don't get it either.
1: Dan, I'm with you, brother. Good stuff. Steve, Cambridge, about a minute, Steve, but it's all yours. Let's go.
2: Reddington, after the hung jury was declared, mistrial declared, lashed out at the juror who did not agree with the other jurors. I think that's unethical behavior to foment animosity towards a juror, and he should be sanctioned by the Bar Association.
1: You and I, I think we agree on a lot, but you like to call him when we disagree. You and I could not agree more. I didn't like that he said, I really appreciate the jury except for the one, and then started complaining about the one again, didn't follow the law or something. I think that one juror has a lawsuit on his case, or on his hands, and I think that without a doubt, this guy, Reddington, can be sanctioned for that. Obviously a very good lawyer, because he almost got his client off. But you can't do that. You and I agree, Steve, wholeheartedly.
2: Undermines the rule of law.
1: 100%. Steve, thank you. Sam, Steve and I agree on something?
3: Wow.
1: What are you talking about?
3: Shocked. Shocked.
1: Is it a free speech Friday? Is that why that happened?
3: Yeah. Yeah, well, it's definitely Friday.
1: 888-941-PAGS, 888-941-7247, joepags.com. We come back part two with former Bexar County DA Nico LaHood, currently a defense attorney, Nico LaHood. So he's been on both sides of cases, and he's got a lot of insight into what both sides were thinking. Keep it here.
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7: ABC News, I'm Dave Packer. A big surprise ahead of the holiday weekend. As the Labor Department reported, the U.S. economy added 162,000 jobs in August, far exceeding expectations. ABC's Elizabeth Schulze on some other promising data.
8: So we had wages up 3.1% year over year. The reason why that matters is that we have seen in the past few months prices, inflation, is going up at a faster pace than wages. That is still the case, but that earnings, you know, people's paychecks did pick up a little bit in the last month.
7: The judge in the Lindsey Clancy case declaring a mistrial. The decision coming after 7 days of deliberations, during which jurors said three times they could not reach a verdict, charges related to the killings of Clancy's three children. Two men recovered inside alive from a tunnel in Nepal 9 days after that deadly flood swept through the valley. At least 110 others are thought to be trapped where those two men were found. The death toll from the flooding surpassing 1,200. This is ABC News.
9: Now, impact traffic. Right now, it's a pretty rough go on I-270 eastbound. Just after York, there is a vehicle fire that has the right lane blocked. And that's causing some backups all the way to I-25. So plan on an additional 21 to 22 minutes getting through that area. Again, 270 eastbound after York, vehicle fire has the right lane blocked. I-76 eastbound approaching Sheridan. The left lane is blocked due to a crash there. It's been there for quite a while, still causing about a 7-minute slowdown. With traffic, I'm Jeffrey Dalle.
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11: This is Lee Habib, host of Our American Stories. On our next episode, we'll share the story of America's first freedom rider and the future president who desegregated New York streetcars with her. 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
10: Oh, we're getting killed.
11: Yeah, well, Kyle's not here.
10: How come?
11: Kicked off the team. 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
10: Really?
11: Yeah. Zero tolerance. He's out for the season.
10: Come on, it's a first offense, right?
11: That we know of. 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
10: You think kids that age really listen?
11: They never admit it, Bill, but they hear more than you think.
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0: guilty jury 11-1 to exonerate her. Will there be another trial? This has been a mistrial today. I had Nico LaHood talk about being a prosecutor. I also want him to talk about being a defense attorney and how he saw this thing shaking out. Plus, I asked him to predict if there's going to be another trial. Now part two with Nico LaHood. By not bringing up the kids, was that a purposeful move, do you think? That he almost makes it like there aren't three dead babies, and the most important person is this person sitting here very, you know, statuesquely in her wheelchair. If you bring up the kids, maybe it does bring out some sympathy from the jury and she might get convicted. Do you think that was on purpose?
1: I mean, it had to have been on purpose, Joe. I mean, I don't know how he conducted his jury selection. That makes a difference. When we tried that case in Corpus Christi, Texas, as the Uvalde shooting case, we had 19 dead precious souls, babies. Right. Now, our client did not commit that. The person that was responsible was dead and was already in hell. But our client was the first police officer at the scene. We knew we were going to deal with horrific pictures. I mean, just things that will stain that jury's mind for the rest of their lives. Everyone had an opinion. 450 people on our jury panel, potential jury panel. Every single one of them had heard about Uvalde shooting. And so we mentioned it. We tried to show that we were just as angry and righteous anger as them. I would have, if I was Kevin Reddington, I mean, again, he did it right because it was 11-1 not guilty, so I'm not being too critical. But I would have said, look, this system, the medical system, failed those precious babies. They failed Lindsay, but they, more importantly, they failed those babies. And then I would have gone into them and that they should still be here. And we're taking responsibility for this, but this is what happened. This medical community did this. She was seeking help. She was trying to find help. She's hearing noise. They're putting more medications in her, and she's trying to. So I would have gone that route. I would have mentioned the kids, not knowing that you have an 11-1 situation at the end. You have to try to anticipate how somebody would feel. But that's what my style. That's what we did in Uvalde. It was effective for us because we were successful in our defense in a very, very emotional, very, very graphic trial. But Mr. Reddington did it right because he's 11-1 not guilty. And let's see what the government does moving forward.
0: But you can't get a no double jeopardy out of a mistrial, right? I mean, the prosecution does have the right to bring it again, right?
1: If the prosecution did something that was unethical or they did something to invoke a mistrial on purpose because they thought they were going to lose, then double jeopardy could sit in. But the government didn't do that. They're just waiting for a verdict, and they were a deadlock at 11-1. And so this is not a double jeopardy situation unless Massachusetts has a very specific statute that I don't know about.
0: You mentioned the medication. Again, it's Nico LaHood, former Bexar County DA. He's also a great defense attorney, LaHoodNortonGoss.com. Go and check him out there. You mentioned something interesting. Do we know if the jury was 11-1, mostly not guilty, because of the medication she was prescribed, because they believe in postpartum psychosis, because of both? Will we know why they came to that verdict?
1: If they do interviews after, you will, or if they talk to the lawyers. Like I said, in Texas, we can talk to the jury if they want to talk with us. And we take every opportunity to do that. Whether I was a prosecutor and the DA, or whether as a defense attorney, I want to talk to juries no matter what, because I want to learn stylistically. How do we approach this? Did you understand our theme in voir dire and jury selection? Did we bring that theme through opening statements and closing? Was I too hard on this witness? Was I too easy on this witness? Could I have gone harder on this witness? How do we handle this topic? So I would want to do it. I don't know if that's going to happen here. I would think it could, but Massachusetts may have some unique statute that says they don't, or maybe the judge won't offer it. But I would be salivating to speak to that jury after, whether I was a defense or the government, especially the government.
0: Did you find it abnormal that the judge actually sat down with every juror? And basically, I think this is what he did yesterday. He asked every juror, do you understand my instructions? Do you understand reasonable doubt? Were you surprised that he did that individually?
1: Yes. I mean, unintentionally, at best, wading into jury deliberations. Unless you have evidence of jury misconduct, bribery, looking up your own law, speaking to the parties, doing something, communicating with an outside source, I don't want to touch that. What happens in Texas, if they have questions like that, you have all the law given to you, go back and deliberate. That's it. We don't answer questions. Hey, what happened with this testimony? You have all the law and the evidence. Go back and deliberate until it comes to what they call a dynamite or Allen charge, because they've let us know that they're deadlocked. But then that's it. We don't communicate. We don't try to, because you don't want to wade into influencing them, whether it's intentional or not. I just thought that was very odd. Apparently, that's not as odd as I think it is in Massachusetts, but that's not something that would happen around here in Texas.
0: It is Nico LaHood. As we look to this in the future, let's say that they decide not to prosecute again. Does that mean she's just a free woman? Or is she still going to be locked up in some sort of a mental hospital or some facility? Because, again, nobody argues they're dead because of her. What happens if they don't bring it again?
1: If they don't bring it again, then she'll be released. If they bring it again by agreement, they agree to not guilty by reason of insanity, then she will be in a mental institution for up to life. There'll be a yearly review to see if she's regained sanity and she could be a member of society. In Texas, if you're found not guilty by reason of insanity, you're going to spend, depending on the charge, decades in that mental institution, up to the maximum range of punishment in the charge, which is murder, is for life.
0: But, I mean, the argument that they made was she was only nuts for the time she killed the kids, and then she was normal again. So, I mean, you still would, if they decide not to bring it again, do you think that the prosecution, and put on your prosecutor's hat again, will get a hold of the defense and say, we're not going to bring it again, but she's going to have to do this, this, this, this, and this? Or will that be some sort of a plea bargain? We can bring it again if we want, but let's plead to something lower. Let's plead to involuntary manslaughter, and she gets hospitalization for a certain amount of time. What workings would be going on behind the scenes now that we don't know about?
1: Well, but this, you would be a good lawyer, Joe. Yes, either one of those could happen. You could bring the case again and try it again. You could by agreement, come up with a not guilty by reason of insanity. And by agreement, through a plea bargain, you could do a manslaughter with whatever you think should be the punishment, a lesser included charge, which is what the Reddington asked for in the jury charge, and he got it. The judge gave it to him, rightfully so. So any one of those things, I think there's zero chance that it'll be just nothing. Like, they're not going to do anything and run with their tail tucked between their legs. I mean, if the defense took a hard-ass position and said, we're not taking anything but a dismissal, well, then you just bought yourself another trial, which I think the defense would take a reasonable plea bargain, a not guilty by reason of insanity or something thereof. But yes, any one of those things could happen, and that could be part of the discussion after they talk to the jury.
0: You know what bothers me most, and this is more philosophical than anything, and again, it's Nico LaHood, it's LaHoodNortonGoss.com, great defense attorney, former Bexar County DA. And again, it's Bexar, don't say Bexar, it's Bear. That's where San Antonio is. What bothers me the most about this is that when you use the defense that you weren't competent, you aren't competent to stand trial, or you were not of your sane mind, sound mind, when you committed fill-in-the-blank crime, it bothers me because it doesn't bring the dead people back. Somebody still did it. And this just means our justice system, our judicial system, is such that you can literally kill people and the society never gets justice for those dead people. These three kids did nothing wrong, man. They were just happy little souls. You see all the pictures that have been floating around. And if she gets off on something lesser, or even just because of her mental condition, I don't feel like it's justice. Is there anything, I mean, just, again, philosophically, not as the DA, not as the defense attorney, just you and me, a couple of guys sitting around, a couple of dads sitting around who want to do anything we can to protect our kids. Can you justify it in my head why some sort of mental incapacity defense is okay in a moral society?
1: Well, you know, Joe, I'm a Christian, right? And God, yes, cares about justice, and he cannot be unjust. That's one of the things he can do. He can't be unjust. So it matters to me. And so when I look as a defense lawyer, this is how you look at a mental defect. They call it a mental defect. And this is what I would do if I was defending her and I was trying to bring it. I would say it's like prosecuting someone for being in a wheelchair because they can't run up the stairs.
0: Right.
1: They're in a wheelchair. They're physically incapable of walking up the stairs, but you want to hold them, but the government wants to hold them accountable. This person is mentally incapable of knowing the difference between right and wrong because of this defect, this mental defect, this serious defect, and I was suffering from that defect at the time of the incident. That's key too, the timing of it, because incompetency and insanity are two different things. Insanity deals with at the time of the incident, as you probably know. Incompetency deals with the time of the trial. Can the person accused appreciate the circumstances and what's happening around them? And number two, can that person accused effectively communicate with their lawyer? That's competency. That can be reestablished and regained, and you can be prosecuted moving forward if you're found incompetent. If you're found insane, you can never be found sane back at the time of the incident. And so that's where you'd be not guilty by reason of insanity. So, yes, but think about that. That's the analogy that when I try these cases, it makes the most sense to people when you explain it to them. It's like holding someone accountable for not leading you down a path if they're blind. They're incapable of doing it. This person is mentally defective, mentally disabled, and so they're incapable of knowing the difference between right and wrong and having a moral compass.
0: It's a different case with this case, though, because nobody says she's insane now. Nobody says she's incompetent now. They're saying she was when she did it. That's different, right?
1: Correct.
0: You know, there's a case out of New York, an old mobster. His last name was Gigante, and I don't remember his Carmine. First name. It was Carmine. The guy walked around in a robe, like through the streets in New York to prove how insane he was and that he could not be tried. And I think there was some chink in the armor at one point. They did sort of prove that he wasn't insane. But that's how people, it's an extreme case, but that's how people can take advantage of that way that we do our justice system. If you can somehow prove you're insane for that moment or insane now to where you can't, you know, you're not competent to stay in trial, you might kind of get away with it, right?
1: Yeah, Carmine Galante, they held off on him because, number one, sorry, I know this history. I mean, he had other bosses. Fat Tony was running the streets, but he was the one behind the scenes. But the feds had video of him and pictures of him coming out in his bathrobe, getting into a car, a limousine, driving around to the other side of the block, coming out in a suit and going to a meeting and coming back. And then they had some people that ratted and rolled over on him and said, this dude knows what he's doing. You can't mention his name. His name was Carmine the Chin Gigante. You couldn't even mention his name unless you'd get killed. So when it was, hey, did you talk to the Chin? And so you can't audio record the Chin. That's a different situation. If he went to trial, all that evidence would have come out. They would have had a psychiatrist. They would have had psychologists. They would have had witnesses. They would have had evidence to prove or disprove that insane defense. And so here, that's where all these experts came in and why it was a battle of the experts in this type of case.
0: So, Nico LaHood, LaHoodNortonGoss.com, great defense attorney, former DA here in Bexar County, Texas. Let's go off of the lawyer stuff for a second as well. What does it say about our state of country, our state of values, when you've got a state like Massachusetts, where the Governor Healey just a couple of weeks ago signed a bill into law that a woman can abort a child as it's being born, like during birth, they can still kill it if they want. And now you've got the same people, trust me when I say, the same people who applauded that and cheered it when she signed it were the ones out there supporting Lindsey Clancy. It's almost like we're in this death mode in this country. And unfortunately, we've got a lot of listeners in Boston. So I love you guys in Boston. But unfortunately, this is exactly what I'm talking about. You've got people in leadership that are like okay with euthanasia. They're okay with abortion. They're okay that somebody offed her three kids. Does that say something in a more broad sense? As somebody who you also do a podcast, R-Rated Christianity, just from with that hat on, what does that say about who we are? That Massachusetts is applauding, let's abort all the kids, and they're also applauding that somebody gets away with killing her three kids.
1: Yeah, I mentioned that also. I was wondering early on in this trial if the same people that were supporting her were people that believed in a worldview the way you're talking about. You're talking about a worldview analysis. How do you see the world, and how can you explain the things that are happening within that world?
0: Right.
1: And part of that worldview is, how do you assess value on people or things or situations? For me as a Christian, right? I mean, so I understand Psalm 139, I mean, Jeremiah. I mean, I understand the way God looks at babies in a womb.
0: Yeah.
1: I look at the way that the penal code in Texas looks at a child in the womb. If you murder a woman who's pregnant in Texas, you are facing the death penalty. And it's interesting why. Because the Texas Penal Code, forget about my faith for a second, the Texas Penal Code says you, sir or ma'am, will face the death penalty because you murdered a child, keyword, under 10 years old. So the Texas Penal Code acknowledges a child in a mommy's womb under 10 years old. So they're saying that's a child. So if that's a child, is there ever a good reason to end the life of a child? And the answer is no, right? And so I really bring that argument to the Texas Penal Code. I shelf my Christianity just for a second so I can reach somebody who maybe doesn't share my worldview. And I talk about the Penal Code. And I never heard someone that's pro-choice arguing to change the Texas Penal Code. And so I look at that assessment. I challenge presuppositions. I challenge ideology. That is a worldview thing, Joe. But that does say that in this worldview, in this society today, even whether you're Republican or Democrat, even the Democrats of 20, 30 years ago said abortion should be what? Rare and safe. And now it's like at your own discretion and at your convenience. So things have changed. The worldviews have changed. Our moral compass has shifted, and our basis and our definitions of right and wrong are different. And so we have to have a deep thought and look about that. You have to look at the church. You have to look at families. You have to look at parents, maybe not raising their kids and letting their kids being raised by social media and Hollywood. So it's a deeper discussion that I'm happy to have.
0: What's interesting is that a candidate like this guy, Abdul El Sayed in Michigan, just said something in the past few days attacking Greg Abbott here in Texas because Greg Abbott doesn't give people who can get pregnant the access to the care they need. Now, by the way, he's a Muslim. He doesn't believe in abortion. He's just saying that to try to get votes in Michigan. But can you believe that he would say people who can get pregnant? Because, Nico, the only people I've ever seen get pregnant, they're women. They're female. They're XY chromosomes human beings. Why do you think somebody does that? And, again, the whole abortion argument is one that we could talk about at length, you know, some other time. But people are picking sides just for the midterms. And I believe the same people that would support what he said in Michigan are the ones who support Lindsey Clancy. Are you seeing that connection, too?
1: Yeah, of course. Well, look, I mean, to me, someone like that, I mean, forget about your politics, but someone that doesn't just, if he's truly Islamic and he believes in that religion, he can't take that position. So he's a fraud. He's either fraud about being the religion that he claims to be, or he's a fraud about taking that position right. as a political candidate. He's a fraud.
0: I think it's the latter.
1: Well, okay, with either one, all I'm saying is you that's logically inconsistent for his worldview.
0: Right.
1: Because he's going to advocate other aspects of his worldview that are Islamic. And then this time, because of the political side he's on, he's going to advocate other worldviews. So, I mean, I call BS on that. I mean, anybody should. I would call BS on somebody on the right if they had a logically inconsistent argument that didn't coincide with their worldview. I mean, I'm an equal opportunity offender, Joe. You know that. And so,
0: I do.
1: I mean, this is all worldview, and then you get into politics and BS and people just being fake and not being true to themselves. Just be true to yourself, whatever it is, and we can have a discussion about it.
0: I gotta go. Gotta wrap it up. But do me a favor. Give me a prediction. Are they going to bring the case again? I think they will.
1: I think they will too, especially if there's not some type of agreement. I want to hear about that discussion with the jury. If they talk to the jury, 11-1 not guilty is a pretty resounding message to the government. So they really need to reassess that.
0: All right, Nico, thanks for the time and the access. Jumping in the chair as fast as you did today. Incredible. From both sides, incredible breakdown. Thank you, my friend.
1: Thanks, Joe. God bless you, buddy.
0: All right, brother. That's it for this one. Another Unshaken and Unafraid with Joe Pags to drop very soon. Make sure you subscribe.
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0: Well, filling in for my friend Sean Hannity, that's over on YouTube as well. Just go to joepags.com/YouTube. This video, the entire thing, 30-some-odd minutes with Nico, is up there and running. You get a unique perspective from somebody who was the DA and somebody who now is a defense attorney. And he's done some extensive work in cases. Nothing's like this case exactly, but cases where you've got dead children, like in Uvalde, where you've got people that are being accused of something that might not have the mental capacity. He covers all of that. Go check it out, joepags.com/YouTube. The conversation with Greg Jarrett from yesterday that led to what ended up happening today is also up and running over there. Make sure you go check that out. And my lengthy interview with Ted Cruz about his book, where he covers, it's basically a biography of Clarence Thomas. But I asked him directly, why is John Thune still the leader of the United States Senate? And he gives me a direct answer. So go and check that out as well. Always the show after the show is over on YouTube. We also have a page over on Rumble, where I put some other stuff, like Chris Ruddy from Newsmax is over on Rumble. Go check them both out. YouTube.com/@JoePags. It's also at Joe Pags on Rumble. So it's Rumble.com/JoePags. Appreciate you hanging out. Another big hour coming your way, including Evita Duffy. Great conversation with this young conservative and more on the Joe Pags Show. 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
24: Well, some clearing has been taking place out there. I-76 eastbound approaching Sheridan. That crash that was in the left lane for quite some time has now been cleared. All lanes open there. Traffic moving better, pretty much back to posted speeds. 270 eastbound after York, there was a vehicle fire in the right lane. Then it was moved to the right shoulder. That has been cleared as well. Traffic breaking up there, pretty much back to posted speeds as well. Off-highway, Sheridan and Alameda crash there. With traffic, I'm Jeffrey Dalle.
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27: ABC News, I'm Dave Packer. A big surprise ahead of the holiday weekend. As the Labor Department reported, the U.S. economy added 162,000 jobs in August, far exceeding expectations. ABC's Elizabeth Schulze on some other promising data.
28: So we had wages up 3.1% year over year. The reason why that matters is that we have seen in the past few months prices, inflation, is going up at a faster pace than wages. That is still the case, but that earnings, you know, people's paychecks did pick up a little bit in the last month.
27: The judge in the Lindsey Clancy case declaring a mistrial. The decision coming after 7 days of deliberations, during which jurors said three times they could not reach a verdict, charges related to the killings of Clancy's three children. Two men recovered inside alive from a tunnel in Nepal 9 days after that deadly flood swept through the valley. At least 110 others are thought to be trapped where those two men were found. The death toll from the flooding surpassing 1,200. This is ABC News. Tesla is facing a new investigation into its autonomous robo-taxi vehicle. ABC's Mike DeBusky reports.
29: The National Highway Traffic Safety Administration says it's investigating Tesla's new robo-taxi called the Cybercab. NHTSA says it wants to look at how Tesla certified the self-driving vehicles, which don't come with a steering wheel or pedals. This week, Tesla announced it's planning to roll out 1,000 Cybercabs in Austin, Texas, joining a fleet of existing autonomous Tesla vehicles, which have been offering rides there with traditional driver controls. CEO Elon Musk says full autonomy is crucial to the future of Tesla. Mike DeBusky, ABC News.
27: NHTSA performed a similar review to Zoox's, an autonomous vehicle company owned by Amazon, in 2022. A Labor Department watchdog's report, released today on former Labor Secretary Lori Chavez-Dramer, accuses a former secretary of having an inappropriate relationship with a member of her security detail and created a toxic work environment. Dave Packer, ABC News.
30: Colorado's request for a major disaster declaration due to fires and floods has been approved by the Trump administration.
31: The public assistance request is to support communities recovering from the Aspen Acres and Gold Mountain fires, along with the subsequent flooding and debris flows. Governor Polis thanked the president for approving the request and says removing debris is the most important step to begin rebuilding, and now that work can occur promptly and at no cost to the homeowners. Colorado's request for individual assistance and hazard mitigation grants are still under review. Sam Speck, KOA.
32: A man tied to multiple bank robberies in Colorado Springs has been found dead. Police say they identified 27-year-old Terrell Jennings as the suspect in three different Thursday afternoon bank robberies. Investigators initiated fugitive apprehension efforts and last night were notified of a deceased man in a vehicle on Lower Gold Camp Road. He had a gunshot wound that appeared to be self-inflicted and was identified as Jennings. That is the latest. I'm Gordon Scott.
23: Now, impact traffic. Well, some clearing has been taking place out there. I-76 eastbound approaching Sheridan. That crash that was in the left lane for quite some time has now been cleared. All lanes open there. Traffic moving better, pretty much back to posted speeds. 270 eastbound after York, there was a vehicle fire in the right lane. Then it was moved to the right shoulder. That has been cleared as well. Traffic breaking up there, pretty much back to posted speeds as well. Off highway, Sheridan and Alameda crash there. With traffic, I'm Jeffrey Daly.
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18: Great radio stations everywhere from San Antonio. KTSA is our flagship, along with Sam and Polo. It is the Joe Pags Show. Thanks. Appreciate you stopping by. There's a lot going on. There's a lot to get to. So I'm going through the story. Sam sends me some stories about every hour, and actually in the morning as well. And we go through some stuff all through the day. And I'm going through some stories, and one jumped out. NASA warns doomsday asteroid will arrive closer to Earth than Moon. This is from something called The Express out of the UK. I'd like to shorten that to UK. Sam, you sent me that story, right?
20: I sure did, yes.
18: All right, so I'm looking at it. I'm going, wow, this is something. This is really interesting. Then I look over to the side. They've got other stories that you might be interested in.
20: Oh, really?
18: Yeah, okay. Yeah. And looking over here, psychic who predicted Queen's death warns of five-country war within months.
20: Oh.
18: Maybe I'm the idiot. Wasn't the Queen 96? I mean, is it really a reach to predict that a 96-year-old will pass away at some point? Am I missing something?
20: That's a good point.
18: Am I wrong about that?
20: Yeah. I mean, everyone dies eventually, right? I mean,
18: there was a homeless guy in Los Angeles who also predicted the same exact thing. Very psychic.
20: Wow.
18: Oh, she's
20: wow.
18: She's 96. It probably won't last many. Did she make it to 96? She was in her 90s, right? Does it say?
20: I don't know. Let me look it up.
18: I'm pretty sure she was just about 100. Might have even been 100. Something like that. I just don't think that that's like, I mean, you're not picking lottery numbers, dude. If somebody's 96. Is it popping up? How old was she?
20: Yeah, 96.
18: I mean, come on. Holy mackerel, you're clairvoyant. You know what I mean?
20: That's a really good point,
18: just jumped right out at me. I'm looking at it. Psychic who predicted Queen's death warns of five-country war within months. Within what? 2,000 months? How many months?
20: Could be.
18: Come on, man. Come on, dude. Craig Hamilton Parker, known as the Prophet of Doom, claims to have predicted the death of the Queen and now warns a five-country war could break out. Robin Cottle wrote this. Oh, look at him. He's very sinister. He's sitting there. He's got the very steely eyes, but half of his face is lit. The other half is in the shadows. A psychic who claims, he doesn't even have, like, they're saying that he claims it. Does he not have any record proving that he predicted the 96-year-old would die? A psychic who claims to have foretold both COVID-19 and the death of Queen Elizabeth II has issued a stark warning that a five-country war will erupt before the close of 2026. Craig Hamilton Parker, occasionally referred to as the Prophet of Doom or the new Nostradamus, has built a reputation for his extraordinary can we call it extraordinary? We can't call it that, can we?
20: I mean, maybe not for the Queen.
18: But even COVID, I mean, that was 100 years after the Spanish flu. I mean, They've been predicting the end of the world for how long? 300 years? Eventually, it's going to end, and right as it's ending, somebody's going to say, hey, predicted this one. So did people in 1741. Right. Yeah, doofus. Sam, your audio just went to half audio. All right, so on occasion, he appears to get remarkably close to the mark, most notably when he seemingly foresaw the COVID-19 pandemic, having claimed back in 2017 that a flu-like illness would sweep across the globe at some point in the future. He said a flu-like pandemic would sweep across the globe at some point in the future. Pretty open-ended for the prophet of doom. Pretty open-ended. He draws upon the natives to formulate his prophecies, allegedly. Ancient palm leaf manuscripts traditionally used to foretell future events. In a recent YouTube video, Craig issued an unsettling forecast about the months ahead, claiming that his readings were indicating a conflict involving up to five nations could break out in October 2026, reports the Daily Star. Oh, no. Is this him again? Dude, that's not a very good... I mean, the other picture is much better. Is that the same guy?
20: I was going to say, the first photo looks like it may have been taken in, like, the early 90s.
18: Wow.
20: But, yikes.
18: I mean...
20: Who's going to predict his death?
18: Come on.
20: Come on.
18: Let me just say this. In this picture, he looks like the prophet of doom.
20: Emphasis on doom.
18: Whoa. It doesn't get better. Is that Yoda?
20: You know what? This week, though, my dark circles are darker.
18: Are they? Or is he saying yes. that?
20: No, it's me.
18: Wow. Craig delivered a series of other troubling predictions for the future, many of them concerning U.S. President Donald Trump. He recently issued a chilling danger to life forecast for the 80-year-old politician. So let me get this straight. The prophet of doom, after five assassination attempts, says that there's a danger to President Trump's life. Again, wow. It's like he's a fortune teller. The psychic, who also purports to have predicted Brexit and Trump's 2016 election triumph, described a vision that appeared to him in a dream. It seemingly shows the president caught up in some form of crisis, which he believes will reach a critical point in the coming months. He said, I have a dream of President Trump in a panic room, one of those rooms you lock yourself into after there's been an attack. I thought, that seems to have come out of absolutely nowhere. When dreams come like that, I have to think, why is my unconscious throwing that to me? So here's a guy that has dreams. It could be nightmares. And has decided, I'm going to make a business out of this and call myself the prophet of doom. Sam, anything on this?
20: You know, I never really believe anyone who ever says that they're psychic, but people like this kind of make it feel a lot more silly than it really could be. But it's still silly.
18: Nobody saw the death of the queen coming.
20: Yeah, 96.
18: And had cancer. Yeah. Nobody saw that coming.
20: Mm-hmm.
18: There is other news. Enes Kanter. They're just calling him Enes Kanter. His name is actually Enes Kanter Freedom now. Sam, do me a favor. Check the AI. Just make sure. Check my math. I'm pretty sure he changed it legally to Enes Kanter Freedom, right? I'm pretty sure that's his actual name. Enes Kanter, Freedom, files bombshell federal lawsuit over WNBA game ousting. I got to tell you, it's as if I'm somehow the prophet of doom. Didn't I predict he would be suing? I'm pretty sure
20: yes,
18: I predicted
20: you did.
18: This.
20: Yeah.
18: I don't know.
20: And that is his legal name.
18: Of course. I mean, they have to use that. In the headline, for some reason, they're not. New York Post is usually pretty good.
20: Do they have to? They call the president Trump all the time.
18: But that's actually his name. Enes Kanter is not his name anymore. It's Freedom. They can call him Freedom
20: if
18: they want.
20: It is his name. He changed Kanter to his middle name.
18: Right. Okay, I'm going to call you, you know, just your first and middle name. You'd be okay with that?
20: I mean, they call the president Trump all the time. That's just his last name.
18: Again, the first name or the last name I get. The last name certainly is an indication of who it is. You can't just say Enes Kanter because you feel like it. You got to call him by his last name.
20: Meh.
18: Okay, I'm just going to call Obama Hussein from now on. Would that be okay?
20: You could. Obama Hussein.
18: It'd be Barack Hussein, not Obama Hussein. What is wrong with you?
20: I'm the prophet of doom today.
18: You're the what?
20: Prophet of doom.
18: Exactly right. All right, let's get back to this story that I predicted. I'm the prophet of all things WNBA, I guess. Enes Kanter files bombshell federal lawsuit over WNBA game ousting. Edward Lewis wrote this, and then in the first line, he does fix it. Enes Kanter Freedom filed a federal lawsuit in Illinois on Thursday, yesterday, over the way he says he was mistreated at a WNBA game last month. The former Boston Celtics center sued the Chicago Sky, the Metropolitan Pier and Exposition Authority, and the city of Chicago, alleging that all three entities unjustly had him booted from the Sky versus Fever game on August 23rd at Wintrust Arena. Freedom stated in his suit, notice he didn't say Cantor, because his name is Freedom. Freedom stated in his suit that he believed the trio of defendants had it out for him after he had spent a large portion of the summer declaring that for the 2027 WNBA draft, while publicly railing against the idea of biological men playing in women's sports. Freedom said he did nothing out of line while attending the now infamous Sky versus Fever game, yet he claimed he was nonetheless wronged at the venue. For Freedom wore a shirt that read woman noun, adult human female, which he insisted did not violate the WNBA fan code of conduct. He also said that while he did stand and raise his arms during the game, it was merely to celebrate a three-point basket by Sophie Cunningham, a Fever superstar who previously made headlines for her stance on barring trans athletes from women's sports. That wasn't her stance. Her stance was to keep women's sports for women and to ban men. I don't think she said the word trans. I could be wrong. However, in the third quarter, he alleged Sky Garden Natasha Cloud, without provocation, initiated a vulgar, profanity-laced verbal tirade at him. She, quote, charged nearly half the length of the court toward where plaintiff Freedom was sitting courtside. Freedom's lawsuit stated Cloud cursed and yelled at plaintiff, saying that Ms. Cunningham was not going to sleep with plaintiff Freedom. Plaintiff Freedom. Do I have to really say plaintiff Freedom every time now? Believes
20: it's
18: that,
20: his name.
18: Shush. His name is not Plaintiff Freedom. We got to call him the Plaintiff or Freedom. You got to call them both. Believes that, I predict they're going to keep saying this in this story. Because I am the predictor of doom. They say the attack was motivated and triggered by the message on plaintiff's shirt and plaintiff's widely publicized viewpoint on protecting the integrity of women's only sports. Freedom said he did not respond back other than to say, I'm not trying to sleep with her. I'm just here to protect women and support her. But Freedom alleged that members of the Sky, the MPEA, and the city of Chicago all combined and conspired to eject him from the matchup. He then alleged the trio played roles in later issuing him an indefinite ban from the arena. He's suing all three for retaliation and violation of the First Amendment and violation of the First Amendment. What? Literally, they said the same thing twice. This writer could have been, I don't know, it's my opinion, could have been drunk when they wrote this story. The Chicago Sky, MPEA, through Wintrust Arena Security, and the City of Chicago, its police department, worked together to eject plaintiff in retaliation for protected expression and continue to work together to enforce the ongoing unconstitutional ban of plaintiff from Wintrust Arena, which is public property owned by MPEA, Freedom's lawsuit stated. I predict he's going to lose the lawsuit. Sam, what do you think?
20: Why do you think that?
18: Paul, what do you think?
1: Maybe.
18: I mean, he approached the court. We talked about this at length. If he stays in his seat, stands up, puts his arms out, yells back, and he's got the shirt on, we don't know if he would have been kicked out. What we do know is he was allowed in. What we do know, he was there into the third quarter. I'm not defending this Natasha Cloud idiot. She's a loser. I'm not defending her at all. But clearly, he was allowed to be there almost the entire game through midway of the third quarter, at least, through halftime and everything. With the same shirt on. If they were retaliating about the shirt, he would not have been allowed in. If they were retaliating about the shirt, they would have kicked him out sooner. I am applauding him for standing up for women in sports. Absolutely. I'm applauding him for responding without profanity and everything, anything to Cloud. But you cannot at 6'10", 250, or even somebody who's much smaller, take a step over the photographers and have your toes near the court line. You just can't. Because at that point, you're approaching the gameplay. I would imagine others have been kicked out of that arena and other arenas for getting too close to the game or maybe even stepping on the line. Now, I don't know if he stepped over. I don't think he did. But he certainly is not in front of his seat anymore. He made a move toward the court. Sam, what do you think?
20: Oh, that one's tricky, but I always believe that a private business can do whatever they'd like, and so he probably will lose.
18: Well, he has a case that it's a public facility that was paid for with public tax dollars, but still,
20: okay. There
18: are rules and regulations you can make even in public. Paul, what do you think?
20: True.
1: What do I think of?
18: Is he going to win the suit? I think he'll lose.
1: I think he'll lose. And the thing is that, like, you're right. I mean, everybody keeps making it about the shirt that's why they're saying he got kicked out. But I disagree. I think, like I said, I think it's because of him stepping forward like that. Like, they're always going to use that. So everybody else, like, on I guess, the right, keeps saying, like, oh, because of the shirt, and they're trying to silence him or whatever. But again, when you do that one little thing, it totally negates whatever it was that you were trying to stand for, I feel, because it draws away all the attention to what you were really trying to do and focuses it more on what it looked like you were going to do.
18: Yes, and he was there through most of the game.
1: Yeah.
18: And again, if it's the shirt, if they didn't let him in to begin with, he's got a lawsuit.
1: Right.
18: And because there's nothing profane, there's nothing horrible on it, it's very simple.
1: And he was there the whole time up until that point. So, right. I mean,
18: their response is going to be, now, believe me when I say they didn't want him there with that shirt on, but they just couldn't do anything about it. Nothing illegal, nothing profane, it didn't go against rules. Until he does break even the minorest of rules, like you said, Polo, now you gave me cause. I've been doing these body cam videos. It's Joe Pag's body cam on YouTube. And it's interesting because the police will pull you over for not using your signal. If they want to see what else is going on, you know, like they might see you roll in. They think, oh, I've seen this person before and they just left a drug neighborhood. So I can't pull them over just because I feel like it. But if you don't use your blinker, I can pull you over. If the light on your tag isn't working, I can pull you over. If you made a lane change without indicating going to the right lane, I can pull you over. For the minorest reason, they could pull you over and then get to the real reason why they wanted to talk to you. They didn't want Ennis Came to Freedom there with that shirt on, but they had nothing on him until he takes a step towards the court. And like Polo said, so the reason you went there and the reason you were supporting women's sports changes when you break a very simple rule that gave them the opportunity to get rid of you. I think you guys are right. It's 888-941-PAGS, 888-941-7247, joepags.com. What are your thoughts on this? What do you think about this? But again, he's allowed to be there. He's allowed to wear that shirt. But if you break the minorest of rules, they now have a reason. Keep it here. Joe Pags coming back.
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18: Alfonso at the bottom of the hour. She's an awesome young conservative. She is a stay-at-home mom now, but you probably have seen her podcast. Her parents are Sean Duffy, the Secretary of Transportation, and Rachel Campos Duffy, of course, great host over on Fox News. Both friends of ours. You've heard both of them, or you've seen both of them on my show before. She's great. We're going to have her on at the bottom of the hour. Make sure that you check that out. This weekend, I'll probably post the entire long form. I think we went like 36 minutes with Evita. She's awesome. Make sure you stick around for that. Let me go to the phone lines. Our good friend Tyrone from Oklahoma is on the line. Hi, Tyrone. What's going on?
27: Oh, how you doing?
18: I'm just thinking about some things.
27: I'm an obsessive compulsive person about detail. And one thing about you, I heard that the knives cut the wrong way, that she couldn't commit suicide. She was a nurse. And then she jumped out a second-story window, which isn't very high.
18: Right.
27: I think what she planned to do was just break a couple of bones, but it may have backfired.
18: I wouldn't be... Listen, Tyrone, I think you make a very good point. I mean, she ends up in a wheelchair, but you're right. Jumping out of a second-story window, maybe she breaks a rib, maybe a leg, maybe an arm, and then she somehow comes out of this just fine and gets rid of what she wanted to get rid of. I don't think you're far off.
27: Plus, she knew about the law, about having to prove that she was insane. So she could have done a whole lot of research beforehand. That was just my opinion. I'll just hang up and let you comment.
18: It's always good to hear you, my friend. Have a good weekend, Tyrone. Listen, that opinion is not one that I can just dismiss. We have no idea what her intention was jumping out.

0: but it's kind of weird, isn't it, Doc? I mean, I don't know the combination of medications other than what we got from Jennifer Coffendaffer earlier in the week when she broke down the fact that she's still taking some of these medications, allegedly. So again, 11 to 1 to find her not guilty. It's a hung jury. There's a mistrial. Will they bring that case again? I got that entire Nico LaHood interview up and running right now over my YouTube, joepags.com/YouTube. When it comes to Iran, just quickly on this, this from Fox News, Vance says everything is on the table to pressure Iran as U.S. diesel prices hit record high. And the president says new energy routes could reduce world's reliance on Strait of Hormuz. I am down for this. The Strait should not be as important as it is, that's for sure. President Donald Trump said today that new pipelines are and overland transportation routes across the Middle East could reduce the world's reliance on the Strait of Hormuz, arguing the strategic waterway becoming less critical to global energy supplies. Quote, a lot of alternatives have been made to the Strait of Hormuz, or the Hormuz Strait, he said. Hormuz Strait is not what it used to be, Trump told reporters after signing executive orders at the White House. I'm here for that. Absolutely, 100%, every single day, twice on Sunday. Why would we allow the control of a country that hates so much of the world, of this waterway that's so vital? And I've talked about it before. If you look at where the Strait of Hormuz goes through, there is a land bridge where I think you could probably build a Panama Canal type thing, although I'm sure the topography in that area is much more mountainous and much harder than it is in Panama, but what do I know? There's got to be an alternative to this, because letting them control all they control, which is what we put in our gas tank, is not a good one. Keep it here. Evita coming up.
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2: ABC News, I'm Dave Packer. After days of deliberation, the judge in the Lindsey Clancy trial declaring a mistrial after the jury came back deadlocked for the third time. Clancy has admitted to killing her three children, but she says she was not responsible due to suffering from postpartum psychosis. The Iran war, not a big thing and not a war, said President Trump at the White House today.
3: Well, I'll tell you what, a lot of people don't call it a war. I call it a military conflict because it's small potatoes for us. It's not a big thing. We did Venezuela. And we did this.
2: But it is a big thing for drivers. The stalemate over the Strait of Hormuz helping gas prices surge to an average of $4.15 a gallon. That's an all-time September record, says Gas Buddy. A federal judge tonight appears to be giving the National Park Service approval to conduct the planned excavation work related to President Trump's triumphal arch. But she said also that she has a new 24-hour notice requirement before any other work is done at that site. This is ABC News.
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7: Currently a pretty smooth drive around the metro area right now. There are some slight areas or areas of some slight slowing due to some construction, but overall it's looking pretty good. Off Highway Sheridan and Alameda, there is a crash there. We are having some slower traffic on the eastbound side of I-70 between 225 and Pena Boulevard. We did have some slower traffic on outbound Pena Boulevard, but that has subsided. So we're looking pretty good overall with traffic. I'm Jeffrey Dallet.
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0: really love the family. I love the Duffy family. I've had Rachel Campos Duffy on several times. We're friends. I've had Sean Duffy on, the Secretary of Transportation, several times. We're friends. I love these guys. But I don't know all of their children. They've got like 9 kids or something. So here is one of them. It's Evita Duffy. Evita, how are you? Nice to meet you.
1: Hey, good. Thanks for having me on.
0: By the way, does it ever get old?
1: Being the daughter of Sean and Rachel?
0: No, not at all. Your name is Evita. So clearly everybody comes up and says, "Don't cry for me, Argentina." They always do that, right?
1: So, you know what? Some do, but actually, you know, a lot of people don't even know what it is. They haven't
0: seen stop it.
1: It's true. It's a specific type of person that has seen it, and not many have.
0: Clearly, you're named for that, for either the movie. I'm guessing that I want you to be like Evita Perón. I mean, she wasn't a very great person, but were you named for the movie, for the play, for all of that?
1: You know what? I was named Evita because my mom loves Madonna, and Madonna played Evita in the movie.
0: Let me tell you something. Madonna was not a great singer in the 80s. When she did Evita, this woman became a great singer. She did such a great job in that movie. I don't blame your mom for doing that. My wife loves that movie as well, and loved Madonna in that movie. So that's got to be, have you ever met Madonna?
1: No, I've never met Madonna. And you know what? I think my mom has soured on her a little bit over the years. You know, she's a lot cooler back in the 80s than she is today.
0: No, I don't blame your mom for souring on Madonna. She has got a little nuts about blowing up the White House and so on. All right, so your dad's a transportation secretary. You, of course, an accomplished podcaster who's now being you're a stay-at-home mom, which is awesome. Did you want to plug your husband and the race that he's in?
1: Yeah, so my husband, Michael Alfonso, he's running for Congress in Wisconsin's 7th Congressional District. It's where we're from. It's where my husband and I met in 8th grade. And if he wins in November, he won his primary. If he wins in November against the Democrats, he will be the youngest member of Congress and the first member of Congress born this century. He's a 2000s baby.
0: Man, I am old. There's a guy born in 2000 or later, and he's going to run for Congress and hopefully win. I am getting very old. Well, good. Now, is he Italian? Is it Alfonso? Is that what it is?
1: He's actually Cuban, and that's part of why Michael is really inspired to, has been really inspired to run. You know, he is the grandchild of Cuban refugees, and he is deeply concerned about America, this homeland of ours of prosperity and freedom, turning into exactly what his grandparents fled.
0: How does a Cuban guy end up in Wisconsin? What is that?
1: It's so funny. So Michael's grandfather, he actually hated the heat. And the first thing he did when he came to the land of prosperity, he came to the Midwest, he actually first moved to Chicago, is he bought an air conditioner. And Michael is like that, too. Michael is a Wisconsin boy through and through because he hates the heat.
0: Well, I got to tell you, I grew up in South Florida. I'm from New York originally, but I grew up in South Florida. And we, of course, had little Havana. We had plenty of Cubans. I worked with Cubans. I mean, just wonderful people who finally realized in the last couple of elections, they're very conservative people. And I think for a long time, they were indoctrinated with this garbage that you probably faced in college. We'll talk about it in a second. But they were indoctrinated with this garbage that, well, you're Hispanic or you're Latino, so you therefore must be somebody who votes blue or somebody who votes Democrat. Did his grandfather find that? And as Michael was growing up, did you find with your mother being Hispanic that you were told you must be, because you're a Latina, you must be a left-leaning person, you must be a blue person?
1: Yeah, well, I think that's the experience of the vast majority of Hispanics. Democrats feel like they own you, right? They think that they are entitled to your vote and your support. But, you know, Hispanics are very traditional at our core, I think. You know, most of us, we're family-oriented. A lot of times we fled countries where collectivism has literally destroyed the homeland. And right. So we're actually much more in line with conservatism and the Republican Party than we are the radical left in many ways.
0: Well, I mean, clearly, and again, they woke up, and I think probably the Republican Party wasted too much time and didn't go and talk to Black Americans, didn't go and talk to Hispanic Americans. They just assumed that they were going to be blue voters. But I mean, again, you can go through those communities. They're very much like me. I grew up Italian and Catholic. Of course, we're conservative. Of course, we're anti-abortion. Of course, we're for the family unit. Of course, you know, we believe in Jesus as our savior. So was there something when you went to college, and I'm stunned that you're in your mid-20s now. You look like you're about 19. When you went to college, was it just a bombardment constantly that you have to be for things like socialism, the DSA, the right is bad, conservatives are bad, Republicans are evil somehow? What was it when you got there? Did you take a pounding about all that stuff?
1: Yes, I did, actually. I very publicly and famously I did. So when I first got into campus, my dad at the time, was member of Congress, but it was in Chicago when I was from Wisconsin. So I didn't necessarily, people didn't necessarily know who I was, my parents. I kind of kept a low political profile.
0: Smart.
1: But I joined the Institute of Politics at UChicago, which was at the time run by David Axelrod, Obama's former chief advisor. And David Axelrod had this little project at the Institute of Politics where he had all these students pose with a whiteboard. And it said, "I vote because," and you would write in on the whiteboard why you wanted to vote. And they would post these images of the students on their social media, sort of to say, here's all these reasons that the UChicago students want to vote. Some of them said, "I vote because children shouldn't be put in cages." This was at the time when the Democrats were really freaked out about Trump and lying and saying you would be using children. Some said, "I believe healthcare is a human right." You know, I wrote, "I vote because the coronavirus won't destroy America, but socialism will." And this was like 2020. We hadn't even gone into lockdown yet. So the post went viral. My classmates freaked out. They said I didn't deserve to be on campus. They said that, you know, they would personally stop me from voting. They compared me to animals. They said I was ugly. They attacked my family. Wow. They attacked me for everything until I eventually got a death threat from one of my classmates. The Chicago police had to get involved. And David Axelrod himself, again, Obama's former chief advisor, had to come out with a statement and say, "Please stop harassing this girl. It's having a chilling effect on free speech at our school."
0: Wow.
1: So that's how bad it got.
0: Well, Evita, tell my audience again, what did your board say?
1: The coronavirus won't destroy America, but socialism will.
0: Wait, and that you were attacked and got death threats over that?
1: Viciously, yes.
0: It's not like you said Democrats should die or Obama's a piece of garbage. Nope. You simply said what most of us believe. I mean, let's be honest. Most Americans just get in line with what you said. Maybe not at UChicago, obviously. Why do you decide to go to UChicago? You know it's a liberal school. You know that it's run by David Axelrod. He's got a big voice there. Why go there? Did you want to prove a point? Did you think, well, they really do have, they offer something that I want in my education? Why is that the choice?
1: I was honored to get into UChicago. You know, for a Midwesterner, UChicago is called the Harvard of the Midwest. It has an amazing name brand. It's a very good, supposed to be a very, very good school. And it also has this thing called the Chicago Principles, which, you know, dozens of schools across the country and Canada have adopted themselves. It essentially says this school is not about safe spaces. We believe in free expression and in public discourse. And we want our school to be committed to free inquiry, really. And that's why I chose it. I said, well, here's an elite institution, but it actually is committed to free expression, unlike Harvard or Yale or Dartmouth or some of these other, you know, name brand schools. And when I got there, the administration was allegedly committed to this, but the student body deeply hostile to intellectual diversity. And that became the real problem for me. But I would never take back going there. I would say this all the time because I came as a strong conservative student. Others maybe would fall by the wayside. But I felt that I became a stronger, better conservative, having my ideas constantly challenged. And I did a lot of good for the school. I started a conservative newspaper called the Chicago Thinker. We were shared, you know, our content was shared by the Wall Street Journal, by Tucker Carlson, by tons of different, you know, conservative outlets. We did a lot of really great work there.
0: It is Evita Duffy. Where can people go? Where's the best way to follow you? Instagram, X, what is it?
1: So Evita Duffy _1 is my X account and my Instagram account. You can follow me there. I put out lots of pieces freelance at thefederalist.com and at foxnews.com, even though I don't necessarily work for either of them. I just kind of do a little freelance work. So
0: do we follow each other on Instagram? I hope so. I don't know if we do.
1: I'm going to give you a follow for sure. After
0: how many do you have? How many Instagram followers?
1: I think I have like 130,000.
0: I am kicking your ass, Evita. I'm just going to put it out there. I've got 585,000. So let's follow each other and share stuff.
1: Okay.
0: I saw your sister Paloma in some video that for some reason CNN thought was proving a point. Look how smart this young woman is telling her father the way it is. But it seemed to be a nice discussion between your dad, and I'm guessing you probably have these discussions too, and your sister. And your sister was saying, yes, I'm conservative. Yes, I have these beliefs. Shouldn't I go and be exposed to the other side? Was that sort of your decision when you went to college as well? Let me go and be exposed to the other side. And again, maybe I can affect some change on campus, which clearly you did. Was the same sort of thing going on in your head?
1: No, I didn't go to college to be a culture warrior or like a beacon of conservatism.
0: They forced that on you though, didn't they? They forced it.
1: Yeah,
0: on you.
1: It kind of fell onto me, but I didn't intend to do that. But I think the reason my dad had that conversation with Paloma is because of the traumatic experience that I had. You know, my parents,
0: gotcha,
1: after what happened to me, said, you know, we don't want to pay for schools that are going to, you know, essentially indoctrinate my children. And we know are contrary to our own values, schools that hate us. And so they wanted to have a sincere conversation about, is this education worth paying for? And that's ultimately the kind of back and forth that they had. And Paloma did get waitlisted at Harvard, and she got into a lot of other really good schools, including UChicago, which she ultimately decided to go to. It's just my alma mater.
0: Well, you guys grew up in a house where obviously the conservative values are ingrained. You, now that you're an adult, you could have said, yes, I grew up that way, but I don't agree with that. I'm going to go this way. You didn't. You decided, you know what? That's a pretty good upbringing. And they were right in what it is that I learned. And then I'll expand, you know, my family with the same sort of value system. So that's great. You guys going to college like that, and I would think that my children, I've got five daughters, I would think that they would go to college in the same sort of thing. I know how I grew up. The values make sense to me. Whatever they try to push on me, I'll learn about it, and I'll get that side of it, but it's not going to change me. Unfortunately, everybody isn't raised by your parents. Everybody isn't raised by my wife and me. So some children, when they go to college, are very, very sponge-like, and they're going to be hit at 17, 18, 19 years old with all of this stuff about how wrong your upbringing is, about how your parents have been wrong the entire time, that Trump is a fascist, and so on. What advice do you have for people that are in the same position that you and your family have been in when you go to a college and then you get bombarded with this lefty stuff? Because it does affect a lot of people. You know that. You probably saw that. How do you stop that from changing who they are as a person? If there's any advice you can give, what would that be?
1: Well, the conclusion that my parents came to, and I think it's the correct one, is to personally assess your child. Does this, and not every kid from the same family is the same. Does my child specifically have the character and the conviction to withstand what they're going to be bombarded with when they get right to one of these schools? And some kids can handle it and some kids can't. And it really is up to a parent to know their kid and know if they're able to handle that. And if you can send your kid to a school like Harvard or UChicago, and you think they can handle it, that's actually a really net positive on our culture. You know, a lot of people say they want to opt out of Harvard, opt out of Stanford or of Dartmouth or whatever. I say we need to take those schools back for the same reason that I don't want to cede our government and I don't want to cede our media to the left. I don't want to cede our elite institutions to the left as well. I want to take those schools back. That starts with sending good students there, but also I think using the power of the federal purse to pressure them to do what's right. If you're going to have fake fields of study inspired by Marxism, like post-colonial studies and critical race theory and fat studies and queer studies, then you aren't entitled to federal money.
0: Yeah. No, I couldn't agree more. It's Avita Duffy. Go and follow her. It's, again, Avita Duffy _1.
1: Yes. Yep.
0: Go follow her right now on all the social media. Young mother, young wife, the wife of a guy running for U.S. representative out of Wisconsin. You want to pump his website so people can go and help out?
1: Yes. So it's alfonsoforwisconsin.com. That's F-O-R. And his name is Michael Alfonso. You can find him on all platforms.
0: Awesome. Let's talk about the Great American Road Trip. What is this? This is not your YouTube page. This is really a Department of Transportation page that your dad started and you guys are all involved somehow?
1: Yes. So the Great America Road Trip is a celebration of America, specifically America 250. And so my dad is Secretary of Transportation. We want to encourage other American families to take road trips of their own. And so over the course of 7 months, our family in little short bursts went to different places across the country and really experienced America firsthand. You know, my dad always says to know and to love America is to see America. So in this sort of little docu-series we did, we went to the Grand Canyon. We went to tour Harvard University with Paloma as she was on her college, search. And we went to Arizona to visit my grandparents. We went to Charlotte and we went all over the place because, you know, I think a lot of times, especially if you're a young American, you've been fed this narrative of American shame. People are afraid to be proud of their country. They don't even know if their country is worth loving anymore. I say America is still worth loving, and the best way to fall in love with America again is to actually experience it firsthand, not scrolling on TikTok, not looking at the nightly news, but actually experiencing it on a road trip in the same way that Alexis de Tocqueville might have done or John Steinbeck. This is an American tradition.
0: You know, when the World Cup was here, we found out how great America is because all these people were coming from foreign countries visiting, many of them saying, I'm not leaving. holy mackerel, this is not only the land of plenty, it's a land of nice people. It's a land of people being very cordial to us. It's a land of people chanting our chant. I remember watching a Boston Red Sox baseball game when all that was going on, and there was some Scottish group of people in the stands, you know, doing their Scottish chant for their soccer team, and everybody, all the baseball fans joined them, like, yeah, let's do this thing. So I think that they found out what a lot of Americans forgot, and I think your point is very well taken. So go, you're actually saying, go and do this. If you've got a family, if you've got some time on your hands, you've got a vacation coming up, go and explore this country and go see what it is that you're missing, because you're right. We're all stuck to this, and we don't know anything outside of this.
1: Yeah, it's so true. And it's not just knowing and falling in love with America again, but it's also bonding with your family. You know, I think it's easy to feel really disconnected. I'm 26 years old, but I have 8 younger siblings, and my youngest sister is 6. I'm 26 to 6. And it was such a joy for me to be able to sit in the car with nothing to do but look out the window and talk. Talk to my siblings, talk to my parents, bond with one another. You know, life gets crazy. You have a certain amount of time where you can do something like this with your parents and your kids or your grandkids or your siblings. And then those days go away and life becomes really busy. And a road trip is just such a beautiful time to be bored and to bond with one another, because that's when the bonding really happens. And nothing else to do but to sit there and talk to one another.
0: Yeah, hopefully they want to talk to me if I take my family on a big long. But what if you get tired of dad? You could just put him in the back of the truck. I mean, what do you do? Because I think at some point they're gonna be like, "This is a great view," but dad, can you stop talking? It's Evita Duffy. Go and follow. I just followed you over on Instagram, Evita Duffy _1. Go and follow. It's actually Evita Duffy Alfonso, which is awesome. Go and check her out. You've got one child now, right? You've got one baby.
1: Little baby, I had her on May 27th. So she's got her Trump account. She's a little American patriot.
0: That's good. Are you going to have 9? Are you planning on a match of mom and dad or what?
1: Oh, my husband wants 10. He's like, we have to beat their record. I'm like, I don't know. It seems easy for you to say, Michael, but yeah. Maybe we'll see what happens.
0: It's easy for us. Let me go back to Gen Z for a second, if you don't mind, because you know them a whole lot better than I do, although I've got some Gen Zers in my house. I'm Gen Alpha, too. What I want to know is, will they show up and vote in something like the midterm? They might show up for the general, but I think there's a division on the right since our friend Charlie Kirk was assassinated. I don't think that young people have the same one person as sort of the guideline. Okay, I'm going to go watch some Charlie Kirk video. I'm going to go and see him on campus. I'm going to go to the TPUSA events. Nobody's coming to the fore. And I think that there's a fight going on the right now to find out who that next person is. Are young people your age and even a little bit younger, are they still apt to go and vote? Are they still feeling like they love America and are conservative people? Her answer is awesome on that. We will post that entire thing. It's over 30 minutes long. We love sitting down and doing long form for you. Go check out joepags.com/YouTube for the Unshaken and Unafraid podcast. We're back after this in the Joe Pags Show.
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0: Hey, great to have you. It's been a big week this week. We try to bring it like it's been brought in. 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We're going to bring every show next week just the same way. 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Make sure that you don't touch that dial. And do me a favor, the show after the show continues. 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That's Sam. That's Polo. I am Joe. That's it for now. Have a good weekend. Bye.
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24: ABC News, I'm Dave Packer. After days of deliberation, the judge in the Lindsey Clancy trial declaring a mistrial after the jury came back deadlocked for the third time. Clancy has admitted to killing her three children, but she says she was not responsible due to suffering from postpartum psychosis. The Iran war, not a big thing and not a war, said President Trump at the White House today.
25: Well, I'll tell you what, a lot of people don't call it a war. I call it a military conflict because it's small potatoes for us. It's not a big thing. We did Venezuela. And we did this.
24: But it is a big thing for drivers. The stalemate over the Strait of Hormuz helping gas prices surge to an average of $4.15 a gallon. That's an all-time September record, says Gas Buddy. A federal judge tonight appears to be giving the National Park Service approval to conduct the planned excavation work related to President Trump's triumphal arch. But she said also that she has a new 24-hour notice requirement before any other work is done at that site. This is ABC News. Police in Germany say they foiled a spate of possible sabotage plots this week against the power grid. Officials suspect Russia might be behind the recent incidents. ABC's Tom-Sophie Borridge reports.
26: Germany this week saying the explosive drone found near to Ukrainian cargo aircraft last month at Leipzig Airport in eastern Germany bore all the hallmarks of devices used by Russian intelligence. Moscow has rejected that, but European officials are saying they have, over the last 2 years, been two separate assassination plots against German arms executives, which were linked to Russia, as well as a freight train in Poland last year, which was blown completely off the tracks.
24: WNBA Commissioner Kathy Engelbert announced she'll be retiring at the end of the year. Announcing her decision, NBA Commissioner Adam Silver said Kathy has presided over the WNBA through the most significant period of growth in the league's 30-year history. Dave Packer, ABC News.
27: A second question related to the debate over whether Douglas County will increase the number of county commissioners will remain on the ballot.
28: The three current commissioners struck down the protest. The additional referral asked voters whether all five members of the Douglas County Board of Commissioners should be elected at large. Of course, this is pending whether voters actually decide to vote to even have five commissioners. The current board proposed this measure. Commissioner Kevin Van Winkle says this option must be available.
29: To argue that we must strike down the measure to save voters from themselves is fundamentally patronizing.
28: State House Rep. Bob Marshall was the petitioner who said adding this measure is wrong.
30: But that's not what 23,000 people asked for, and it's being overridden by three.
28: There were no disturbances in this meeting. Rob Doss at KOA.
27: If you're traveling by air this weekend, gear up for what could be a busy few days at Denver International Airport. DIA is predicting more than 368,000 travelers will move through the airport through Monday. That's the latest. I'm Gordon Scott.
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31: A couple of off highway issues that are causing some problems, and one of them has just cleared. Sheridan and West Alameda, there was a crash in and around that intersection that has now been cleared. South Chambers and Hess Road in Parker, there was a vehicle pedestrian crash there causing some pretty significant slowing around that intersection. Other than that, things are looking fairly decent with traffic. I'm Jeffrey Dalle.
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31: Hey, Tuesday 4. Hope you had a great Labor Day. We'll have the latest on the holdout juror in the Lindsey Clancy case and where the big races in Colorado stand as we head into the stretch run toward Election Day. 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
10: 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Most people know the story of Rosa Parks, but few know about an incident that took place in New York City when a woman by the name of Elizabeth Jennings brought about change nearly 100 years before Rosa Parks. Reconstruction, and the Civil War. Here to tell the story is Jerry Michael Renda, author of America's First Freedom Rider. Take it away, Jerry.
11: On Sunday, July 16, 1854, Elizabeth and her friend Sarah Adams took a Chatham Street horse car bound for church. When they refused to leave because they were black, the conductor assaulted and threw her off. The question I asked myself was very, very simple. What drove a battered Elizabeth Jennings to get back off the ground and charge back onto that horse car? And I really feel that the answer lies in what Frederick Douglass eventually called her good New York stock of strong family values. Those strong family values really start by her father, Thomas L. Jennings. He's eulogized by Frederick Douglass in a 900-word obituary that he writes himself, just to show you how important her father really was. In the early 1820s, Jennings owns one of the largest tailoring houses in New York City, and he begins experimenting with chemicals to clean fabrics. And in 1821, he's granted a patent for the process of dry scouring clothes. And in short, he ends up inventing a precursor of dry cleaning, and it revolutionizes the clothing business. He ends up getting this patent signed by John Quincy Adams, and the letters of patent prove that a black man can actually have a patent in this country. It's hard for us to really believe how much that meant to people back in those days. And the most interesting thing, though, about that is her father gets the patent. And, of course, in those days, being a merchant and a tailor was really a competitive business. So another tailor named Abraham Cox decides, hey, I'm going to say that this is my invention. So Cox goes around and starts putting all these, what they're called placards or advertisements around the country saying, come to my tailoring shop and I'll clean your clothes. I'll use this new scouring method. Well, Jennings, never one to back down from a fight, doesn't run away or try to get away from this guy. He moves his tailoring business right next to where Cox is on Nassau Street. And the two of them are going at it all the summer of 1821. And Cox finally starts to vandalize Jennings' shop, and he throws oil of vitriol, the acid, all over his gold leaf sign in the front of his building. And Jennings says, I had it. I'm bringing you to court. So November 29th, 1821 in the Marine Court in Lower Manhattan, Jennings has a suit against Cox. They're going back and forth during this trial, which was written up in the local papers, and Jennings, at a pivotal moment of the trial, stands up and says, look, and he holds up his framed letters of patent signed by John Quincy Adams and says, look, this is my invention. I own the rights in the world. Says, this guy's stealing it from me. Well, the all-white jury goes out, and they come back pretty quickly, and they find unanimously for Jennings, and they give him $50. And so I think that that case really sets the tone for the family to say, look, we are citizens of this country just like everybody else. We will not be denied our rights. And when we have our rights violated, we will go use the legal system of the U.S. just like any other citizen to make sure that we get restitution and that we're treated like everybody else. We are equal citizens. And so I think that's really implanted deeply with the family. And when you branch out from the father, Elizabeth learns quite a bit from her mother as well. Her mother was one of the founding members of a group called the Ladies Literary Society of New York City. And back in the 1820s and 30s, women were not able to partake in public life the way women are today. If they wanted to raise money or support a cause, they had to do it passively by, you know, just raising the money and then giving it to a male-run organization so they could decide how to spend it. But these literary societies also have another uptake to them, in that women who were not really given an equal opportunity to go to school and learn how to read and write in those days, these groups of women learned to teach each other how to read and write. So that's why they call them literary societies. And they had meetings where women would stand up, they would learn how to write an essay, and they would read it to their fellow members and get feedback and talk about the issues. You know, what are the issues about slavery? What about our rights to vote? And one of the huge things that Elizabeth's mother's group and other African-American, even in the white literary societies, is they had petitions to stop slavery in the nation's capital. And these women went door to door, which was pretty dangerous in those times. I mean, if a woman was found after dusk out on the streets of New York City, she was arrested as a prostitute. Didn't matter who she was. And there's cases of very famous rich women just happening to accidentally and spending days in jail. And there was no habeas corpus. Nobody had to tell you who was there and how long they were going to be in jail. So by going out and doing these petitions, they were taking risks and they would go out in groups. And by 1836, millions of these petitions land in Congress, and Congress finally says, we've had it. We don't want any more of these. We get the message. So even without having a voice in politics, women were having a presence felt long before they had to vote. And one of the crowning moments of this group that Elizabeth's mother is part of, along with her two sisters, Matilda and Sarah, when Elizabeth's a very young girl, she ends up being the youngest in the family, is in 1837, they hold what they call a mental feast for the Colored American newspaper, which is the newspaper of record for African Americans. Few people know that the very first African American newspapers started in New York City. So this mental feast, these women invite men in to hear all of different things that they're doing and working on. And of course, in these days, if a group of men and women got together and intermingled, it would have been considered scandalous, if not promiscuous, and beyond the pale, as they used to say. So the men are in a cordoned-off area, and they see various skits that they put on. And in one of the speeches, Elizabeth's mother gets up, and she reads a short speech. It's about 500 words, so. And it's called On the Improvement of the Mind. And if you read it, it reads as true today as it did almost 200 years ago. And it's all about how through education is how we will be able to improve ourselves and become equals. And this thing goes on for a good day. They raise a lot of money. And the following year, some of that money goes to a couple who are escaping through the Underground Railroad. And the couple turns out to be Frederick Douglass and his wife, Anna. And that's something I don't think that he ever forgot.
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10: And we return to Our American Stories and the story of America's first freedom writer, Elizabeth Jennings, with author Jerry Mikarenda. When we last left off, Jerry was telling us about Elizabeth's family. Her father, Thomas L. Jennings, was the first African-American to hold a patent in 1821. Using the money he received from his patent, an early form of dry cleaning, he was able to buy freedom for his enslaved family. Elizabeth's mother, Elizabeth Cartwright, was also an important woman in her own right, being an important member in an organization that helped Frederick Douglass escape slavery. Let's get back to the story. Here again is Jerry Mikarenda.
11: The mother and father are setting a great example for their children. She herself decides, you know, I'm going to break the mold as well. And she decides to become a teacher at a time when it's mostly a male-dominated business. And also, she plays the organ. Now, church organists were mostly all male, and certainly choir leaders were all male. But she breaks the mold once again, and she becomes a choir leader for the Second Congregational Church over on 2nd Avenue. Quite a long walk from where she lives. That all leads up to the incident on July 16th, 1854. During that time, the city was in the middle of a week-long heat wave. The shipyards were shut down. People were collapsing from what they call brain fever at the time. Horses were dying in the streets. Tempers were flaring. And here we have two young women rushing to get to church. They're already late. It's going to take too long to walk, and it's too hot, really, to walk the almost 2 miles to the Second Avenue Church, and they decide they're going to hail down a horse car, and they see one way in the distance. It's a 4 mile an hour world back then, and if you could go 4 miles an hour in a horse car, you'd consider yourself pretty lucky. And so they're waiting and waiting. This car finally pulls up. It's a light green car. It probably carries about 24 passengers, but there's maybe only 10 people in there on an early, very hot Sunday. And they start to get on. They're about to sit down, and the conductor comes over and sees who they are and says, "You got to wait for the next car." And he's pointing out in the street, and they look, and they don't see anything. And Elizabeth says, "Look, we're just paraphrasing from what she said. We're in a hurry. I need to get to church. You know, we don't have time to keep waiting for other cars, what have you." And she looks around the car, and she sees there are plenty of seats anyway. "But the next car is ready for your people." And she says, "I have no people." And the conductor then turns around to her and says, "Your people are, you're waiting for the colored car. We are not going to ride in this car," basically. And so they go back and forth. And she says, "Well, look, I'm not getting off this car. I need to get to church. If you want me to wait for that car, I'm going to wait for it right here." So they're holding up the car. They won't get off. And the conductor's now starting to get really agitated. So there's kind of a standoff between the two young women and this conductor. The driver's there trying to hold his horses. Everybody in the car is starting to look at their watches and what have you. They're sitting there in this silence in the heat. And then finally, they see this car coming in the distance, just like they saw the last one. And when it gets close enough, there's a sign on the front of it that says, "Colored people allowed in this car." And Elizabeth yells over to them, "Is there room in your car?" And the driver says, "No, there's more room in your car, but there's no room here." So they then turn back to the conductor and say, "Well, you know, there's your answer. We can't get in that car. We need to get to where we're going." And the driver says to them, "You can go in. Sit down, but let me tell you something. Cause any trouble, act up, do anything like that, I'm throwing you right out of this car." And by this time, Elizabeth has it. Between the heat, the discrimination, and the annoyance of what's going on, she finally stands up to him and says, "I'm a respectable person. I was born and raised in New York. I have never been insulted while going to church." And he just charges right back and says, "Well, I was born in Ireland. I don't care where you were born. I'm throwing you out of this car now. You talk back to me, you're going out." So Elizabeth finally tells him, "Look, it makes no difference where a man was born. He's no better or worse for that, provided he behaves himself. But you're a no good for nothing imprudent fellow who insults genteel people on their way to church." And then he says, "All right, that's it. I'm throwing you out." She tells him not to lay a hand on her. And they actually get in a battle. Elizabeth grabs a hold of a window sash, and she's a pretty tough character. He's not able to pull her off. And so he yells for the driver to come and help him. So the driver ties up the horses, comes back. They both pull her off, and she's now at the top of the stairs of this horse car, which may be, you know, 3 or 4 feet above the ground level, and they throw her off. She's laying on the ground where her friend Sarah's already been pushed off, and Sarah is screaming, "Don't murder her. She's being murdered. Somebody help us." And finally, Elizabeth's just laying there on a cobblestone. She's bleeding and bruised, and she finally stands up, and they're getting ready. They kind of clean their hands off and say, "Well, that's it. Goodbye." And Elizabeth just runs back onto the horse car. She's not going to be denied this ride. She's not going to be held back from where she wants to go. And the conductor's shocked, and he yells at her, "You'll sweat for this." The horse car takes off, and he's holding her there, pressed back against the wall, and tells the rider to lash the horses and run until you see a policeman or a police station. The car takes off recklessly up Walker Street. And, of course, with these railed horse cars, you have to worry about them jumping the rail. They jump the rails. I mean, people get killed. So this is really reckless on the part of both the conductor and the driver. And they finally get to around Walker Street, and they see a policeman out on the street. They stop the car, and the policeman goes over and says, "All right, what's the problem there?" The conductor says, "Well, you know, this woman got on the car. You know, I don't think anybody really wanted it on here." And so the cop comes on and he says, "Does anybody object to her being on this car?" And nobody raises a hand. They're just looking down. You can tell people are hot and sweating. They just want to get to where they're going. Nobody complains. And finally, the policeman pushes her off, says, look, get off of this car. You don't belong on this car. And he starts poking her with his, I guess you would call it a billy club today. He finally pushes her off and says, look, don't cause any trouble. Don't think you can start. Don't go back and start a riot because we, you know, we'll find out who you are. And she says, I'll get redressed for this. And the policeman laughs. Well, do, you know, see what you can do. I doubt you'll be able to do anything. And she's dropped in the middle of nowhere on a Sunday on a deserted street where there is, I think, a place that sells coal. There's a lumber yard, a few other businesses that are now closed on a Sunday. But she finally gets home, and she's so badly beaten that she's really not able to do anything. And the whole African-American community is now enraged, like, oh, my, how could this happen to one of our best young professional people? People are saying, well, the church where she was supposed to be, they're going to hold a vigil for her on Monday night. But she's so beaten up, she can't even get out of bed. So she dictates a letter to her father explaining what happened in her own words. And the following night, her father goes to this church meeting, this vigil. He reads her letter to the standing room only crowd and says, look, what is it that we want out of this? And they said, first, we want this railroad to apologize for treating one of our upstanding young citizens as a criminal. Second, they should pay for her wounds because she's not going to be able to work now for quite a while. She's really beaten and battered. And third, we're tired of being treated as second-class citizens. We have the same rights as everybody else. We want our rights recognized to ride transit and get to work just like every other American. And so her father takes out ads and all these papers throughout New York and says, you know, we are going to fight this, and we're going to fight it for everybody. Not just, it's important that my daughter gets restitution, but it's more important that we get the right to ride public transportation settled once and for all. And so he's really serious about this. Like I said, he puts this out in a number of newspapers across the state, and they decide that they're going to have a lawsuit. The question is, who would take a lawsuit from an African-American woman against the powerful Third Avenue Railroad that in 1854 makes over $1 million in nickel fares? That's the real question that they have to answer next.
10: And you're listening to a heck of a story being told by Jerry Mikorenda, and it is the story of Elizabeth Jennings. And what a scene, what a showdown on that horse car between two men and two women. And two women dressed to go to church. Not exactly a wise move by the cops. They thought they were in the right, though. They thought they had the power, and they thought they had the law on their side, too. But Elizabeth's dad, well, he harnessed the power of the church, the power of the press. And when we come back, we're going to learn what happens next. The story of Elizabeth Jennings, the first freedom rider, here on Our American Story. 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
2: 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Now, impact traffic.
4: One issue going on out there on the major highways. I-25 northbound approaching Downing Street. There is an accident in the left lane. The left lane is blocked there, causing some slower speeds. Try to stay to the right as you approach that area. One of the vehicles is facing the wrong way after the crash. Again, be on the lookout for those flashing lights and try to stay to the right. Off highway, South Chambers and Hess Road in Parker, there was an earlier pedestrian auto accident there that has been cleared. With traffic, I'm Jeffrey Dalle.
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9: ABC News, I'm Dave Packer. The judge declaring a mistrial in the Lindsay Clancy murder case. This after the Massachusetts Supreme Court blocked a last-ditch effort from her attorney to remove a holdout juror. Clancy's lead attorney, Kevin Reddington, affirmed Clancy's prepared should the DA decide to move ahead with another trial.
10: Judge Sullivan is indicating that we're looking at sometime in the fall, and she'll be ready.
9: In Nepal, two men have been found alive 9 days after that catastrophic landslide devastated Nepal and Tibet. Rescuers pulled the man from a narrow hole in the ground, the flash flooding now known to have killed more than 1,200 people. The U.S. economy adding 162,000 jobs last month, far more than analysts had expected. A federal prosecutor in Texas announcing the arrest of two men, one a former Immigration Services officer, on charges in a multi-year scheme to receive illegal payments in exchange for expediting immigration applications. This is ABC News.
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12: And we're back with our American stories and the final portion of our story on Elizabeth Jennings. When we last left off, Elizabeth and her friend Sarah Adams had gotten onto a streetcar in New York City to go to church. However, Elizabeth would be assaulted by the streetcar operators because of her refusal to leave the car over the color of her skin and defiance of its operator's slights against her. Elizabeth's father decided his family would sue, not just for Elizabeth, who had been beaten pretty badly, but for his entire community. Let's return to the story. Here again is Jerry Mike Arenda.
13: Her father understood how important this case was. It wasn't just a matter of getting money and restitution for his daughter's injuries. Those would heal. He knew that. But what wouldn't heal is this prejudice against African Americans. And if you can't ride to work, then you're nobody in this country. So you have to be able to get to jobs. You certainly have to be able to get from your home to really good jobs. So he understands that this is a really important right for the folks of New York City and New York State and the country to have. So he doesn't fool around and just hire a law firm that'll get him some money. He goes to the best civil rights, what we would call a civil rights firm today, which is Culver and Parker. And the reason for that is Culver, Erasmus Culver, a lawyer from upstate New York and Vermont, ardent abolitionist his whole life, won the Lenin slave case in New York City back in 1852, just a few years before. And I'm sure being on top of this situation, Thomas Jennings'

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15: 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In this story, you're about to meet someone you've probably heard of, but probably don't know. She set the world record for the fastest trip around the world in the year 1890. And she did it in just 72 days. We're talking about Nellie Bly. She wrote a book about her experiences, but in the life story of Nellie Bly, this was just a chapter in the middle. Nellie was born as Elizabeth Jane Cochran in Cochran's Mill, Pennsylvania. Her Irish immigrant family had been successful enough to have the town named after her father. Michael Cochran had 10 children with his first wife, and after she died, he remarried and had 5 more, including Nellie. When Michael died, he left no will protecting his second wife, or the then 6-year-old Nellie. The next years were rough. Nellie's mother married and then divorced an abusive alcoholic. Nellie went to school to become a teacher but couldn't afford tuition past the first semester. She spent the next few years working odd jobs around a boarding house, but her real break came when she read an exchange in the Pittsburgh Dispatch. An anxious father wrote in to ask Pittsburgh's most popular columnist what he should do about his 5 unmarried daughters. The columnist Erasmus Wilson wrote a reply titled, "What Girls Are Good For." According to Wilson, women belonged in the home as a working woman was surely a monstrosity. And he went further to suggest, possibly in jest, that Americans might just have to kill baby girls. Nellie was not amused. She wrote a fiery response under the pseudonym Lonely Orphan Girl. The paper's editor recognized a good thing when he saw it, so he took out an ad asking the mysterious writer to visit his office. When she did, George Madden offered her a job. And this was also when she took her pen name of Nellie Bly, after the Stephen Foster song. Nellie covered what the media ignored. She took a job in a factory and wrote a series of articles on the conditions facing poor working girls and women. In a twist straight out of Will Ferrell's Anchorman, the paper's editors saw this fearless investigator and decided she would be put to better use writing about fashion and flower shows for the women's pages. Nellie somehow talked her way out of this to become the paper's foreign correspondent in Mexico. There, she wrote about the everyday lives of Mexicans, but took a special interest in how the dictator Diaz had a habit of throwing journalists in prison. So naturally, the government threatened her with just that, unless she left. Back in Pittsburgh, the editors weren't going to let her wiggle out of the women's pages again. So Nellie did what you might expect. She left her boss a note, saying simply, "I'm off for New York. Look out for me. Bly." Nellie spent 6 months penniless, trying to break into the New York scene. She finally got a meeting at Joseph Pulitzer's New York World. In the late 1880s, New York, one developing issue was the treatment of patients in the city's mental institutions. In what might have been an attempt to brush off this persistent little girl from Pennsylvania, the New York World's managing editor, John Cockerell, asked Nellie to write a piece on one of New York's major asylums. Well, Nellie was game. Actually, that might be a bit of an understatement. She stopped bathing and brushing her teeth. She found the most tattered clothes she could. She stayed awake all night, making faces at herself in the mirror, taking notes like, "Faraway expressions look crazy." Posing as a Cuban immigrant, Nellie Moreno, she checked into a boarding house and let loose her best crazy act. The staff and other residents bought it. So did the police, a judge, and several doctors at Bellevue Hospital's psych ward. Her impression was so good, in fact, that other newspapers at the time wrote articles about this so-called mysterious waif with the wild, hunted look in her eyes. Declaring Nellie Bly to be positively demented, the doctors sent her off to a women's lunatic asylum on Blackwell's Island. This was America's first municipal mental health hospital, opened in 1839. Others had reported on conditions in the asylum, including Charles Dickens, who described it as a very painful experience. But no journalist was as courageous or creative as Nellie Bly. From the inside, Nellie witnessed the plight of patients surrounded by oblivious doctors and orderlies who choked, beat, and harassed patients. Some weren't insane at all, just recent immigrant women who didn't speak English. Regarding the daily conditions of the committed women, Nellie wrote this, quote, "What accepting torture would produce insanity quicker than this treatment? Take a perfectly sane and healthy woman, shut her up, and make her sit from 6 a.m. to 8 p.m. on straight back benches. Do not allow her to talk or move during these hours. Give her no reading and let her know nothing of the world or its doings. Give her bad food and harsh treatment and see how long it will take to make her insane. 2 months would make her a mental and physical wreck." When the patients weren't kept in isolation, other so-called therapies weren't necessarily better. Quote, "My teeth chattered and my limbs were goose-fleshed with blue and cold. Suddenly I got, one after another, 3 buckets of water over my head, ice-cold water too, into my eyes, my ears, my nose, my mouth. I think I experienced the sensation of drowning as they dragged me, gasping, shivering, and quaking from the tub. For once, I did look insane." The funny thing is that as soon as Nellie entered the asylum, she largely dropped her insane act. But the staff only took that as a further confirmation of her craziness. After 10 days locked up, Nellie's paper sent a lawyer to get her out, and she went to work. Her first article ran just 2 days later. The doctors and others responsible hemmed and hawed, trying every line in the book to excuse the inexcusable. A grand jury launched its own investigation and asked Nellie to assist because presumably few of them wanted to experience the rancid food force-feeding experience firsthand. The story made waves across America, driving broad reforms in how asylums were run and patients were screened. Nellie went on to write several investigative and editorial series on the conditions in New York jails and corruption among legislators. By 1889, she wanted a change of pace. Inspired by a Jules Verne novel, Around the World in 80 Days, Nellie told her editor she wanted to have a try at just such an adventure. Her boss was intrigued, but the people with the checkbooks, less so. No one had attempted to make such a trip in so little time. Besides, she's an unchaperoned woman. When some of the newspaper management seized on that point, Nellie said, "Well, very well. Start the man and I'll start the same day for some other newspaper and beat him." So Nellie got the green light. In addition to the dress she was wearing, Nellie packed a coat, several changes of underwear, a small bag of toiletries, and some banknotes and gold. As she later wrote, "It will be seen that if one is traveling simply for the sake of traveling and not for the purpose of impressing one's fellow passengers, the problem of baggage becomes a simple one." She departed Hoboken, New Jersey, and journeyed by ship, rail, horse, rickshaw, and burro. Along the way, she visited Jules Verne himself in France, stopped by a leper colony in China, and bought that monkey in Singapore. Thanks to telegraphs, submarine cables, she filed dispatches along the way in one of the great media publicity stunts of the era. She made it home in 72 days, 6 hours, 11 minutes, and 14 seconds, beating both the titular 80 days in her own target time of 75. Back in America, Nellie married and began working at her husband's business, the Ironclad Manufacturing Company, which made everything from milk cans to oil drums. She received patents for her new ideas of a milk container and stacking garbage cans. When the company went under because of her embezzling employees, Nellie went back to journalism. She died at age 57. As another fearless American innovator, our words are inadequate to describe. Perhaps we should remember this remarkable woman not just by the fake insanity or her pet monkey, but by some words that launched her career. Here is some of her advice to that anxious father, wondering what to do about his poor, helpless daughters. Quote, "How many wealthy and great men could be pointed out who started in the depths? But where are the many women? Let a youth start as errand boy and he will work his way up until he is one of the firm. Girls are just as smart, a great deal quicker to learn. Why then can't they do the same?" She continued, "Here would be a good field for believers in women's rights. Let them forgo their lecturing and writing and go to work. More work, less talk. Take some girls that have ability procure for them situations, start them on their way, and by doing so, accomplish more than by years of talking. Nellie Bly, what a story, what a classic American story here on Our American Stories.
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30: ABC News, I'm Dave Packer. The judge declaring a mistrial in the Lindsey Clancy murder case. This after the Massachusetts Supreme Court blocked a last-ditch effort from her attorney to remove a holdout juror. Clancy's lead attorney, Kevin Reddington, affirmed Clancy's prepared should the DA decide to move ahead with another trial.
31: Judge Sullivan is indicating that we're looking at sometime in the fall, and she'll be ready.
30: In Nepal, two men have been found alive 9 days after that catastrophic landslide devastated Nepal and Tibet. Rescuers pulled the man from a narrow hole in the ground, the flash flooding now known to have killed more than 1,200 people. The U.S. economy adding 162,000 jobs last month, far more than analysts had expected. A federal prosecutor in Texas announcing the arrest of two men, one a former Immigration Services officer, on charges in a multi-year scheme to receive illegal payments in exchange for expediting immigration applications. This is ABC News. A deadly confrontation on New York City's Brooklyn Bridge early Friday morning. Police cars swarm the landmark to find a man holding a knife on the suspension cables, threatening authorities. ABC's Matt Rivers reports.
32: NYPD officers confronting a man with a knife as he tightroped one of the bridge's main cables, threatening to jump. Those specially trained officers tethered to the bridge for safety, attempting to negotiate with the man.
33: They observed that the male was holding a knife, and he stated to them, "I want to die.
0: I want you to kill me. I have a bomb.
32: After nearly an hour, the suspect appearing to charge toward police, knife pointed, officers opening fire, killing him.
30: The Department of Homeland Security Friday arrested 380 people in Springfield, Ohio. The city has a large population of Haitians who had temporary protected status, which expired last month. Homeland Security Secretary Mark Wayne Mullen did not explain how many of those arrested in Springfield had TPS. Dave Packer, ABC News.
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2: Immigrants are welcome here, no hate!
3: A handful of skirmishes broke out at Denver's La Alma Lincoln Park between groups of students and ICE supporters. This independent journalist had his camera stolen after being taken to the ground.
4: I was upset. I was angry. I just wanted to get my camera. I really didn't care, like, about getting hit.
3: Organizers had their march cut short by Denver police trying to keep them off open roads, but applauded students for sharing their message despite facing challenges. Connor Shreve, KOA.
1: Barry Morphew is back in jail. The man accused of killing his wife in 2020. Was arrested in Boulder overnight for failing to comply with the conditions of his bail. This arrest comes a few hours after a judge tightened his bond after Morphew was allegedly involved in a hit-and-run crash. He is scheduled to go on trial next summer and was on house arrest, only allowed to leave to go to work or doctor's appointments and lawyers' meetings. That is the latest. I'm Gordon Scott.
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35: Meet Bob Minetti. 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
16: ABC News, I'm Dave Packer. The judge of the Lindsey Clancy case declaring a mistrial. The decision coming after 7 days of deliberations during which jurors said three times they couldn't reach a verdict on charges related to the killings of Clancy's three children. Former Kentucky Governor Matt Bevin appeared in court Friday for repeatedly failing to provide financial records in the child support case of his now adult son, Jonah. The attorney representing Jonah called on the court to put the former Republican Kentucky governor behind bars. Judge Angela Johnson agreed.
17: You have done nothing to show the court that you are willing to act in good faith, and I cannot reward that.
16: Sentencing Bevin to 60 days. President Trump announced Friday that he signed two executive orders concerning farmers and ranchers and confirmed that the U.S. was importing beef from Brazil, Argentina, and, quote, a couple of other places. Serena Williams and Venus Williams are out of the U.S. Open women's doubles after losing a match tiebreaker. This is ABC News.
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19: And we continue with our American stories. And up next, a story from one of our listeners. And by the way, we love our listeners' stories. 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They are truly some of our favorites. When there was a break in the deep freeze that swept across Texas in February of 2021, Tim Hennessy and his wife, Deb, piled into his Jeep and headed for H-E-B, a beloved grocery store chain for many Texans. It has almost a cult-like following. Tim shared his story on his Facebook page, and it immediately went viral. Tim, who's a big fan of our show, contacted us to see if we'd think our listeners would want to hear it. And we, of course, said yes. Here's Tim with a story he and his wife entitled The Heart of America.
20: Very quick background. I'm originally from Chicago, and we lived there many years, and then we moved to, my wife and I, Deb, moved to California in 1993 for an opportunity. And it seemed like California was kind of like the heyday for California. Things were moving. Things were pretty good for us there. We lived there 23 years. And then 3 or 4 years ago, my kids decided to move to Houston, and they basically said, you know, we just can't afford to live in California. The best we could do is get an apartment for $2,500 a month, and it was just too expensive, and they didn't want to be house poor, so they moved to Texas and tore our heart out, really, honestly. And we found ourselves sitting in California at home. We still have a son who's in California. But we found one day, we found ourselves sitting there going, what are we doing here? We have a grandson in Houston. And we kind of, you know, we love California, the beauty, the weather. It's kind of hard. There's very few places in the entire world you're going to get that kind of beauty and weather and stuff. And we thought, it's the best of both worlds. We moved to Texas. We have a lot more freedom than we have in California. We could save a lot more money before we retire. And we get to see our grandkids every single day. So a few years ago, we decided to move.

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1: ABC News, I'm Dave Packer. The judge declaring a mistrial in the Lindsey Clancy murder case. This after the Massachusetts Supreme Court blocked a last-ditch effort from her attorney to remove a holdout juror. Clancy's lead attorney, Kevin Reddington, affirmed Clancy's prepared should the DA decide to move ahead with another trial.
2: Judge Sullivan is indicating that we're looking at sometime in the fall, and she'll be ready.
1: In Nepal, two men have been found alive 9 days after that catastrophic landslide devastated Nepal and Tibet. Rescuers pulled the man from a narrow hole in the ground, the flash flooding now known to have killed more than 1,200 people. The U.S. economy adding 162,000 jobs last month, far more than analysts had expected. A federal prosecutor in Texas announcing the arrest of two men, one a former Immigration Services officer, on charges in a multi-year scheme to receive illegal payments in exchange for expediting immigration applications. This is ABC News.
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0: said three times they couldn't reach a verdict on charges related to the killings of Clancy's three children. Former Kentucky Governor Matt Bevin appeared in court Friday for repeatedly failing to provide financial records in the child support case of his now adult son, Jonah. The attorney representing Jonah called on the court to put the former Republican Kentucky governor behind bars. Judge Angela Johnson agreed.
1: You have done nothing to show the court that you are willing to act in good faith, and I cannot reward that.
0: Sentencing Bevin to 60 days. President Trump announced Friday that he signed two executive orders concerning farmers and ranchers and confirmed that the U.S. was importing beef from Brazil, Argentina, and, quote, a couple of other places. Serena Williams and Venus Williams are out of the U.S. Open women's doubles after losing a match tiebreaker. This is ABC.
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1: And I'm Gary McNamara. He is Eric Harley. Ted Cruz

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1: 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The judge declaring a mistrial in the Lindsey Clancy murder case, this after the Massachusetts Supreme Court blocked a last

0: prosecutor in Texas announcing the arrest of two men. One, a former Immigration Services officer, on charges in a multi-year scheme to receive illegal payments in exchange for expediting immigration applications. This is ABC News.
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9: We are Red Eye Radio. He's Eric Carlin. I'm Gary McNamara. Here's the thought.
10: Huh?
9: The House, all the Republicans in the House, and you got a couple of Democrats. I think, though, eight of eventually Democrats voted for the final bill.
10: Right.
9: To reject socialism in any form.
10: Any form.
9: Any form. In any form. Now, if we try to hold them to that, can they come back because it was non-binding and say, yeah, but it was a non-binding vote?
10: I'm sure they will. I saw that and I went,
9: is that their out?
10: When I see the word resolution, what you're trying to do is you're trying to get the other side to be on record.
9: Exactly.
10: But the problem is you're also putting yourself on record at a time when your party is taking ownership in companies.
9: Right, because you didn't
10: foreign entities.
9: You didn't say we're against socialism. You said
10: any kind,
9: any form of socialism.
10: Right.
9: Oh man, I mean
10: now you've that's a pretty big mountain that you've created.
9: And I like that they did it though.
10: That's great.
9: I'm happy they did it. Will they hold themselves to that in any form?
10: They were looking to put Democrats on record. We're putting them on record.

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12: ABC News, I'm Dave Packer. The judge declaring a mistrial in the Lindsey Clancy murder case. This after the Massachusetts Supreme Court blocked a last-ditch effort from her attorney to remove a holdout juror. Clancy's lead attorney, Kevin Reddington, affirmed Clancy's prepared should the DA decide to move ahead with another trial.
13: Judge Sullivan is indicating that we're looking at sometime in the fall, and she'll be ready.
12: In Nepal, two men have been found alive 9 days after that catastrophic landslide devastated Nepal and Tibet. Rescuers pulled the man from a narrow hole in the ground, the flash flooding now known to have killed more than 1,200 people. The U.S. economy adding 162,000 jobs last month, far more than analysts had expected. A federal prosecutor in Texas announcing the arrest of two men, one a former Immigration Services officer, on charges in a multi-year scheme to receive illegal payments in exchange for expediting immigration applications. This is ABC News. A deadly confrontation on New York City's Brooklyn Bridge early Friday morning. Police cars swarm the landmark to find a man holding a knife on the suspension cables, threatening authorities. ABC's Matt Rivers reports.
14: NYPD officers confronting a man with a knife as he tightroped one of the bridge's main cables, threatening to jump. Those specially trained officers tethered to the bridge for safety, attempting to negotiate with the man.
15: They observed that the male was holding a knife, and he stated to them, "I want to die. I want you to kill me. I have a bomb."
14: After nearly an hour, the suspect appearing to charge toward police, knife pointed, officers opening fire, killing him.
12: The Department of Homeland Security Friday arrested 380 people in Springfield, Ohio. The city has a large population of Haitians who had temporary protected status, which expired last month. Homeland Security Secretary Mark Wayne Mullen did not explain how many of those arrested in Springfield had TPS. Dave Packer, ABC News.
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2: ABC News, I'm Dave Packer. The judge in the Lindsey Clancy case declaring a mistrial, the decision coming after 7 days of deliberations during which jurors said three times they couldn't reach a verdict on charges related to the killings of Clancy's three children. Former Kentucky Governor Matt Bevin appeared in court Friday for repeatedly failing to provide financial records in the child support case of his now adult son, Jonah. The attorney representing Jonah called on the court to put the former Republican Kentucky governor behind bars. Judge Angela Johnson agreed.
3: You have done nothing to show the court that you are willing to act in good faith, and I cannot reward that.
2: Sentencing Bevin to 60 days. President Trump announced Friday that he signed two executive orders.

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9: We are Red Eye Radio, and I don't know if we, but I'm hoping for some rain maybe later on today. It's been,
10: you know, they said we've got a chance of rain today and I think Thursday
9: from the tropical storm. Yeah,
10: from the tropical storm that came ashore yesterday, and my brother lives down there, and they're getting plenty of rain, but on the coast. But it's 40, it would be welcome.
9: 49 days since I've had rain.
10: Yeah.
9: I checked it out yesterday.
10: Yeah.
9: In my zip code, my neighborhood.
10: Right.
9: It's amazing. They got rain gauges everywhere. It's just a couple blocks from me. And that's what they used to determine it. I was checking that on the internet yesterday. I said, my location right where I am. Not north of me, my location GPS. And it said 48 days yesterday.
10: Yeah.
9: And so 49 today. So
10: yeah.
9: I'd like a little bit, you know, just some help to, you know, take down the water bill a little bit this morning.
10: I wouldn't mind. I've been watering a little heavy on my lawn, you know, because it's been so hot. But nothing waters like rain. I mean,
9: and winter arrives tomorrow. I saw the high only 92.
10: Oh yeah, no, that's our fault.
9: That's it.
10: Yeah, we're getting jackets out.

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11: ABC News, I'm Chuck Sievertson. More rescues 10 days after the catastrophic floods in Nepal. A man and a woman pulled out of a hydropower tunnel in a house today, says the Prime Minister's office. Over 1,300 people are dead, nearly 5,000 others missing, says Nepal's disaster agency. After the mistrial declared in the Massachusetts trial of Lindsay Clancy, the mother who admitted to killing her three children, her defense claims postpartum psychosis. ABC News spoke with Dr. Yalda Safai, psychiatrist, who explained why Clancy was turned away as a psychiatric inpatient.
12: The resources we have for mental illness right now are so limited that those psychiatric beds, those treatment facilities are reserved for the sickest of the sick.
11: An immigration officer charged with lying to federal investigators about the shooting of a Venezuelan man in Minnesota has posted bail in McAllen, Texas. Several dozen masked men have been blocking the entrance to Britain's busiest ferry port. This is ABC News. Philippines Vice President Sara Duterte has posted bail after being arrested yesterday, accused of threatening in an online news conference to arrange the assassination of President Ferdinand Marcos Jr. and two other people if she were killed amid their political disputes. Her lawyer says they'll fight the charges. You don't usually hear about a victim of an animal attack not being sure exactly what kind of animal it was. Zach Howard in Lebanon, New Hampshire, says it bit his foot and hung onto his leg before he fought it off.
13: Just it looked with the tail and it kind of had that orange underbelly, like it was 100% a fox in my mind.
11: Lieutenant James Nealon with New Hampshire Fish and Game.
14: We've been here fairly regularly throughout the week trying to hopefully run into the creature and see if we can figure out what it is for sure.
11: The surveillance video of the attack in a parking lot has gone viral. No blood was lost, but Howard has had several rounds of rabies shots since. Chuck Sievertson, ABC News.
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20: Currently a pretty quiet drive around the metro area. We did have an earlier issue, I-25 northbound, approaching Downing. The left lane was blocked due to a crash there. That has now been cleared. All lanes moving freely in that area. If you're headed out to the airport via I-70 eastbound from I-25 to the DIA terminal, it is currently a 26-minute commute out there to the airport. With traffic, I'm Jeffrey Dalle.
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0: 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Gary McNamara and Eric Hurley talk about everything from politics to social issues and news of the day. Whether you're up late or you're just starting your day, welcome to the show. From the Relief Factor Studios, this is Red Eye Radio.
1: And he is Eric Hurley, and I'm Gary McNamara. Hi! Welcome.
2: Were you pointing at me?
1: I was just having a little point party here.
2: Okay.
1: Just pointing. I don't know.
2: Oh, by the way, we had played Ted Cruz last hour about socialism.
1: Yeah.
2: He also said no, he has no interest in being a Supreme Court justice.
1: Oh, yeah.
2: He said not just no, but hell no.
1: Look, he would make a great Supreme Court justice, but I think he can be used elsewhere. I think that's... Here's my question. I don't think in terms of the law itself and the Constitution, it would ever be boring. But it would probably be boring sometimes. You know, the cases would be intriguing all day long, right? You go back and forth, you have the hearings and everything else. But I think probably coming from where he comes from, a Texas senator, former presidential candidate, possible future presidential candidate, it's a totally different pace.
2: Yeah, I would have no interest ever in being a Supreme Court justice because I just wouldn't want to write the opinion. I'd want to go out and promote the opinion, and you can't do that.
1: Well, you know, that's it. It's kind of that's where I think the boring part comes in. Yeah. You know, I could sit and write the opinion, and mine would all start with, now listen, y'all. So it wouldn't be as smartly written as some others.
2: And I know Supreme Court justices go out and they do interviews and they'll say, well, this is how I think and whatever. But no, I'm used to doing it every day. Mm-hmm. And so I would have, number one, I don't have a legal degree. They'd never consider me. But I look at that and I just like, nah, I would have no interest in being a politician, though.
1: I did buy the robe just in case. Yeah, I own a robe just in case they call me up. I have no college degree. Forget legal degree. I'm not licensed to practice law. I never passed the bar. I passed a couple of bars on the way to the house, but I don't pass the bar that you need to pass, and I don't know which one that is.
2: Yeah, but you have a Hugh Hefner robe. Yeah. Really not the same kind of thing.
1: It is. It is. It's a robe.
2: Wishing the women were around you.
1: Oh, they are. They just happen to all be related to me, and they're the ones giving me the orders.
2: Yeah. So the whole thing, and I think this is such a great opportunity, you know, Ted Cruz talking about socialism and going after the president.
1: Mm-hmm.
2: In the nicest way.
1: No, I think it's a very direct,
2: by the definition of what he's doing. And then you had that other GOP strategist come out and say he's the first socialist president,
1: mm-hmm.
2: you know, because he's taking equity and everybody on the Republican side is quiet. That's why we brought it up yesterday. We said that's the issue for the presidency in 2028. Might not have anything to do right now with the midterms, but that's going to be it. That's why Cruz wants to run. That's why probably if DeSantis runs, he would want to run. If Ramaswamy won, they don't agree. You know, and I really wonder whether it was J.D. Vance set it off.
1: Right.
2: I really
1: right.
2: wonder when he talked about, you know, the Milton Friedman thing and mm-hmm. everything else. Well, you know, we've gone past the Milton Friedman thing. And we said all Milton Friedman ever talked about was, you know, that capitalism is actually the natural order of things. It's how people relate to each other on a voluntary basis in the transaction of bartering, which, you know, came around. Adam Smith said the same thing,
1: mm-hmm.
2: which Milton Friedman was a student of. And we said it's where everything's done voluntarily. Socialism and communism is an ideology about how people should organize an economy, a government should organize an economy and force people to act in a certain way.
1: Yeah.
2: And that's the difference in it. And that isn't talked about enough. I found this. I've never listened to his podcast before, but this is a gentleman by the name of Kamel Foster. It's Kamel or Kamelli, whatever, Foster. Mm-hmm. And he was on with Jemele Hill. I mean, this is on CNN. And talking about the whole thing of, you know, the Tallarico coming out and saying that, you know, capitalism and white supremacy and all that crap. And it's interesting, just so you know, he's black. Mm. So, and he's talking, you're talking about the fact that the white supremacy thing is pure garbage when it comes to what capitalism is about. Here we go.
3: All right. It's one thing to not think capitalism isn't working ideally. It's another thing entirely to insist that it is oppressive, that it is bound up with white supremacy. Well, I've always preferred Adam Smith's description of capitalism as the natural system of liberty, the idea that people can own property, that they can exchange it freely with one another for profit, that they can find ways to put their resources to good use, those private property, and profit in a way that is actually beneficial to everyone else, that there can be gains from trade that are mutually beneficial. These are foundational ideas that have created more wealth than any other system in human history. That is what
4: capitalism
3: is. That is not white supremacy.
4: Always worked that way.
3: I've just described the
4: it
3: actual. I've actually just
4: not,
3: described the basic facts of economics.
4: That ain't how it's always worked.
3: Slavery is an institution that is older than writing. It predates capitalism.
4: Okay.
3: The notion that white supremacy and all these other things are bound up with capitalism in an intrinsic and fundamental way is so absurd and laughable.
4: How is it absurd?
3: That it barely needs to be defended.
4: What do you mean it barely needs to be defended?
3: It barely needs to be defended. You actually have to articulate what the connection is. How are these two things the same?
4: So here's
3: I'm talking about private property, the right to exchange and sell it with whoever you like.
4: Capitalism
3: what does that have to do with white supremacy?
4: How it was intended to work versus how it's actually working.
3: How it's working right now today. What is the white supremacist dynamic of private property?
5: It's not working. I think that's the problem. I think the problem is it's not.
1: It's, you know,
2: because the protection of private property,
1: mm-hmm.
2: you know, they protect and being able to have your property and acquire wealth. So you can, because the whole concept of capitalism, number one, is the voluntary transactions and it's the ownership where you own property.
1: Yeah.
2: And if you, we've always said this before, and you and I think both agree on this, and I was having a conversation the other day with somebody I know, you know, about why, you know, most people acquire wealth.
1: Mm-hmm.
2: You know, you want to buy some things, but really, you acquire wealth because then you can control where you go in life.
1: Yeah.
2: You can be prepared for emergencies. If there's an emergency that happens and you have wealth, you can take care of it yourself. Because if you're obligated to somebody else, you're obligated to somebody else's rules and regulations.
1: Right.
2: Socialism creates, you know, we always hear the man. I don't want to be controlled by the man, mm-hmm. the man, mm-hmm. the man, which we, by the way, we find very sexist.
1: Yeah, that's right. Yeah.
2: Because did you ask the man whether that's his economic gender?
1: That's right.
2: I might as well throw that out. What's your economic gender?
1: What's your economic gender? What's your power gender?
2: What's your exactly? And you know you want to be
1: how many economic genders are there? Oh my gosh!
2: Let's not confuse capitalism with trans capitalism. Since we're going in this direction. That's just popped into my head. Trans capitalism.
1: Trans
2: capitalism is not capitalism.
1: Yeah.
2: And you know, and so it's really and I think it makes a great point that it, you know, that capitalism, you know, transcends. It's got nothing to do with because it was like, well, capitalism was about slavery. No. Because a human being in capitalism, in true capitalism, cannot be private property. I can't own you.
1: Right.
2: Capitalism has rules and regulations. That's why capitalism exists the best in a republic.
1: Right.
2: Like we have right now.
1: Right.
2: Because what is a republic set up? You have capitalism and you've got capitalism, you've got criminal law, you've got civil law,
1: mm-hmm.
2: you've got contract law. Right. These are all the things that regulate capitalism. contracts must be enforced in capitalism.
1: Right. And contracts are entered in the parties that enter into those contracts enter voluntarily.
2: Right. Everybody enters voluntarily into it, and you own yourself.
1: Yes.
2: And you own your, you cannot have property rights if you don't own yourself.
1: Right.
2: There is no property right. Well, no, you can acquire wealth, but somebody else can own you.
1: Right.
2: The concept doesn't work in capitalism. It never has.
1: Mm-hmm.
2: So this entire thing of, you know, of because this is about Tallarico in 2020.
1: Right.
2: That's
1: right.
2: What the discussion was.
1: Yeah.
2: What was about. You know, we need to redo capitalism because it's built on white supremacy, which it is not.
1: No.
2: And I'm just so glad he does what's called the fifth. Let me see what he the fifth column podcast host, Kamel Foster.
1: Okay.
2: And it, you know, it's true. It's the natural form of people bartering with each other that went way, way back to cavemen.
1: Mm-hmm.
2: I've got this. I've got that. Trade. Let's trade. Let's barter. We both benefit. And on the Republican side, you know, Trump said it the other day when he's talking about Canada. Canada's been ripping us off because they, you know, $68 billion a year, whatever it is, mm-hmm. which is ridiculous because it's Trump that was telling Canada just what a year and a half ago, get this oil over here.
1: Mm-hmm.
2: Well, the reason we have a trade imbalance, the reason they have a trade surplus is strictly the oil, which Trump wants. So Trump wants the product from the country. But the biggest fallacy of how he views trade is he believes that you must have a goods surplus.
1: Yeah.
2: That goes out. That getting the currency is more important than getting the product.
1: Right.
2: Because when you trade, that's what you're trading.
1: Yeah.
2: You know, and when you talk about, for example, remember when we talked about Mexico, when they talked about trade back and forth,
1: mm-hmm.
2: that a product will go back and forth, what was it, like seven times?
1: Right, six or seven times.
2: Six or seven times to different manufacturing products mm-hmm. before it comes back, you know, manufacturing processes before it comes back to the United States. But in the final... In the final sale point, if I buy a car from Japan, I get the car. They mm-hmm. get electronic currency.
1: Mm-hmm. Yeah.
2: Why do they win?
1: Right.
2: Right. I would think that because you and I talked about whether this president or Biden or Obama or Bush or whoever, no. President ever has to explain economically what their beliefs are. They don't have to sit down and go, here's how I believe economics runs. Isn't that amazing? There's no requirement or demand from the public to say, well, how do you actually think an economy runs? What makes an economy run? What is economics?
1: What's more amazing is that there hasn't been this effort to, and if you think about it, the Milton Friedman approach to think about doing the simple things Milton Friedman used to do, the economy of a pencil, I think is beautiful
2: mm-hmm.
1: and break it down and say, this is how that works. You know, we go back to the Alan Grayson thing with the Gray Poupon. Look at it. It was the extending the tax cuts for the rich and look what they can do with all their tax savings and everything else. And then we broke down the one, you know, we used the model was Milton Friedman's economy of a pencil. We did the economy of a jar of Grey Poupon, including the paint that goes on the jar, the metal that you make the lid with, the contents that have to be farmed, all the equipment that has to go into the mining and the farming, and then the transportation ultimately to the store shelves, and then all the jobs at the retail level where you buy your Grey Poupon. I don't know about you. I still buy it at the store level. I don't order it online. And I buy it in bulk.
2: I'm not an elitist.
1: Yeah, I am.
2: I don't buy Grey Poupon. I've never tasted Grey Poupon.
1: I actually have. I have. Yeah. It was at a hotel. It was purely, I guess, incidental. It was not, I didn't order it.
2: Well,
1: it was on the table.
2: I think the other example, and it's funny because this is how I know I'm old, because to me, this is like the fresh example, and it's over 30 years old.
1: Yeah.
2: Remember when Clinton went into office and the Democrats did the yacht tax? I forgot exactly what it was, like a 10% surcharge on anybody that buys a yacht, you know, mm-hmm. basically built mm-hmm. in America. It would be put on the yacht manufacturers.
1: Right.
2: And everybody stopped buying yachts in America and bought them from overseas, and they had to rescind it.
1: Yeah, because
2: and
1: that the was, people that built the yachts.
2: Yeah,
1: they were out of jobs.
2: Yeah. So the yacht builders, the people that actually build the yachts, were out of business, and the business went overseas, and they had to quickly go, oop, well, how can't you see that coming? Because, again, that's economics, which is how do people respond to incentive and or disincentives?
1: Right.
2: That's all. That's all economics is.
1: Right.
2: And you can take that and trade. You know, I was reading the other, reading about the whole bond markets, mm-hmm. you know, about how, you know, the interest rates are going up.
1: Mm-hmm.
2: So reading the Wall Street Journal, they go, oh, there's a little bit of panic. He goes, actually, it shouldn't be panic. It's actually not yet. It could be, he said, but it's actually the correction that economics makes. Mm-hmm. When you have irresponsible, borrowing based on artificial low interest rates, it's eventually going to correct itself.
1: Yep.
2: Why? Because of the risk factor,
1: mm-hmm.
2: yep. you know, which is, again, incentive and or disincentive.
1: Yep.
2: Everything is about that. And so it's a great opportunity, and somebody should be out there doing it. I mean, I don't know. Maybe there's a ton of podcasts. I don't know. Maybe Kamel Foster should be out there promoting it because he seems like he did a pretty good job.
1: That was a very good job.
2: Yeah. Very good job, and yeah. you know, I'll do it.
1: Yeah,
2: I'll go on Donahue.
1: I want conservative presidents
2: to do it. Yes,
1: you know?
2: Exactly. Yeah. Remember Reagan doing the records?
1: Yeah, that's
2: records.
1: About the last time we really saw it in a big way.
2: We are Red Eye Radio.
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8: He's Eric Carlin, I'm Gary McNamara. All right, here's the audio cut everybody's referring to about Tallarico and what he said back in 2020. In a Zoom meeting with the Austin Sierra Club activist, all right,
9: okay,
8: on capitalism, white supremacy, and climate change. Here we go.
10: Yeah, and I'm so thankful that you asked this question, and also thankful that young activists have really drawn the link between climate change and white supremacy and capitalism in our country. And I think only ending the ways that all three of those oppressive systems work together, are we going to be able to begin the process of dismantling them?
8: By the way, Mark Cuban talking about how Tallarico would be good. Mark Cuban's lost it. By the way, if there's any evidence that billionaires can be clueless on economics, I mean, it may have made them a lot of money, but clueless on economics,
9: mm-hmm,
8: Cuban is the most perfect example.
9: Yeah.
8: It really is.

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1: ABC News, I'm Chuck Sievertson. 10 days after the Nepal floods, a man and a woman today were pulled out alive from a hydropower tunnel and a house. That from Nepal's prime minister's office. More than 1,300 people are dead. Nearly 5,000 others are missing, says Nepal's disaster agency. Newly arrived in Moscow for talks to try to end the Russia-Ukraine war, U.S. diplomat Steve Witkoff and President Trump's son-in-law, Jared Kushner. After the mistrial in the Massachusetts trial of Lindsay Clancy, the mother who admitted killing her three children, Dr. Yalda Safai, a psychiatrist, was asked why the case drew attention.
2: People are worried. People are wondering and wanting to know more about what goes on to a woman when they're undergoing postpartum period. And also, they want attention. They want care. They want to be heard.
1: Sentenced to 60 days in jail, former Kentucky Governor Matt Bevin for repeatedly failing to provide financial records in a child support case. This is ABC News.
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6: Crash 270 westbound approaching I-70. Looks like it's off to the right lane. Please do exercise caution. Watch out for emergency crews, passengers, and vehicles. Outside of that, no major stalls, delays, or crashes on any of your Denver Metro highways. And no major stalls, delays, or crashes off highway either. With traffic, I'm Vic D.
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1: And he is Eric Harley, and I'm Gary McNamara. 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Yes, audio is coming out as we knew it would from the radicals running on the Democrats. Well, excuse me, the Democrat radicals running.
2: Yeah, or we just can start calling them Democrats. Democrats. Assume that they're radical, yeah.
1: Abdul El-Sayed, this was an unearthed video that came out the other day on the American Dream. Are you ready?
2: Okay.
1: Okay, here we go.
2: All right.
3: See, contrary to what we're taught, that we are the land of opportunity, where anyone with a dollar and a dream can make it. In fact, too few people have that first dollar. Economic data shows us that if you want to achieve the American Dream, well, you should move to Canada.
1: There you go. By the way, don't read. He's reading that.
2: Yeah,
1: that's not, unless he sounds like that. But first off, a dollar and a dream, I believe that's a lottery advertisement.
2: Yeah, it sounds like it. You were saying that during the break, and I was like, no, I think you're right.
1: I think it's a lottery advertisement. A dollar and a dream.
2: Yeah.
1: And you, yeah. I mean, and if that's your American dream, because I love the polls that don't define. For example, what is the American dream? Because there's a poll that was taken here I think we talked about it around 4th of July. It was a America 250 poll.
2: Yeah.
1: About only a third of the public feel the American dream.
2: Mm.
1: The belief that if you work hard, you'll get ahead will still holds true today. Half say that while the American dream once held true, it does not anymore. Few, only 15%, say the American dream has never been true. These findings are consistent with previous Wall Street Journal NORC polls, in which 31% of adults in 2025 and 34% in 2024 said the American dream still holds true. If you work hard, you'll get ahead. Well, you will.
2: That actually is just a very basic principle on how it works.
1: Yeah. I mean, if you work hard.
2: Yeah.
1: Now, what's the definition of work hard? You know, because, you know, you see it all the time. You're seeing it even more frequently now. Democrats coming on saying, well, our parents, all they had to do was work one job.
4: Dad was home at 5:05 every day.
1: Yeah.
2: Right.
1: And it's like my father, I'll never forget. He goes, what the hell are they talking about? The good old days.
2: Yeah.
1: He goes, please. I was living in the good old days. I was working three jobs to support a family.
2: Mm-hmm. Yeah, my dad always worked.
1: He was working
2: a second
1: three
2: job at least.
1: And this is in the 1950s when things were booming. They got married. My parents got married in the early 50s, which was one of the biggest boom time ever. But they wanted a family. Built a house, and the house, you know, while he was working at times, he was always almost working the first 10, 15 years.

0: years, like two jobs. At times he was working three jobs, one full-time and two part-time jobs.
1: Yeah.
0: And at the same time when he was doing that, at night, very late at night, helped build the foundation of our first house, which I don't think contractors would allow today. or probably the city inspections wouldn't allow that.
2: Right.
0: I'm going to build the basement and foundation and really help to do that, and then you guys can build the rest of it. Doesn't work the same way these days, does it?
1: No, it does not. My my wife's stepfather, God rest his soul, Curtis, back in 1979, worked his 8-to-5 job as he was rebuilding his house after it was wiped out after from a tornado.
0: Yeah.
1: He said he needed help on a couple of things. I think it was electrical. I think he got some help with plumbing. And then he told me he got some help with lifting the materials up for the roofing, but he did the roofing himself. So he basically, with his own hands, and his boss was telling him, you can take 6 months off. We'll find something, you know, a way to get you, you know, to help you. Take some time off to start. He goes, no, I'll do it in the evening. The tornado happened on April 10th. This is 1979. And he worked throughout the summer to get this house built and did it mostly himself. And, you know, that's the reason I chuckled when you asked, what's the definition of working hard? It really, for a lot of people, I don't know that it's even generational anymore, but for a lot of people, it's, oh, wait a minute, I can't work remotely? Well, that's hard. I have to get dressed and get in my car. I have to brush my hair. I can't work in my pajamas. What?
0: Yes. I have to go in to a place of employment. Yeah. I have to get there.
1: Right.
0: You know, so, I mean, now, number one, that's not my definition of an American dream. The belief if you work hard, you'll get ahead.
1: No.
0: You know, I mean, I believe that I would, but it's not just working hard. It's understanding where the opportunities are.
1: It's measuring all opportunities.
0: Right.
1: And then, you know, for what your skill set, desire, or your definition of success is. You know, when you talk about, you know, when we talk about American Dream or success or anything else, success can be different levels. My brother, before he passed, had his house paid for. He retired at 62. Had his house paid for, had his vehicle paid for, had a lot of money in the bank, but that was his level of success.
0: But that's not my American dream. My American dream, nothing had to do with professional success.
1: No, the
0: American dream was to continue to be in a land where I'm free.
1: No, it's measuring all the opportunities.
0: Right.
1: That are out there, and also, it would be, if you're going to have a dream, it would be maximizing those opportunities to whatever level of success
0: measure
1: success.
0: But I go to the level before. It's simply freedom.
1: Mm-hmm.
0: And what I do with that freedom is up to me to do that.
1: Yeah, but we're making the same point.
0: Yeah, it's exactly. I'm just moving one step beyond before that.
1: Right.
0: Which is...
1: Yeah. Going further in my American dream than you are.
0: If you don't have freedom, then it's tough to maximize all the opportunities that you have. But with the freedom also comes the property rights. But if you decide that you are going to try to get a job and you're going to work like crazy to work in DEI. Gender classification basket weaving, you can work as hard as you want. You're probably not going to succeed or make a lot of money in that.
1: But one gender a basket.
0: So the point is, it's freedom and what you decide to do with it, but it's the freedom. And I know it's like the stupid ones, you know, well, let's find out who's happier. That's not how I judge. I don't judge happiness the same way you do. Well, the people that are happy are the people that get taken care of completely. Well, that's not my definition of happy. My definition of happy is freedom. And I know, because I know that freedom will give me long-term happiness, even though I understand there will be periods of unhappiness and challenges in between.
1: I have a question.
0: Yes.
1: If weaving were a sport, hear me out. The Women's Basket Weavers Association.
2: I should have said underwater.
1: Underwater Basket Weaving right. Association. Would they eventually have to allow men?
0: Well, weren't men better basket weavers because of the dexterity of their fingers? I'm making this crap up as I go along.
1: Yeah, I've never known any.
0: We're trying to argue like weavers. Democrats.
1: Dennis Weaver was a pretty good male weaver.
0: Yes, you
1: that's oh my god.
0: But I mean, but that's the whole point too. And I go, what's the belief if you work hard? Because that's pretty subjective, isn't it? Is it my father's working hard?
1: Right.
0: I'll tell you this. As much as I have a good work ethic, it never approached my father's.
1: Well, I'll say this. Same thing.
0: And I worked a lot, I tried to find jobs that I liked, and thank goodness, not every job, but I tried to find jobs that I found tolerable. My father would do things that I just would not believe were tolerable, and he'd just work his butt off doing it everywhere, not just in his profession,
1: yeah,
0: in his personal life, the things that he took care of, he could take care of at home, the car that he rebuilt engines. Yeah. I mean, he would, the plumbing's gone. I'm going to put a new line in. Mm-hmm. He did things that I would never think of doing. Mm-hmm. So his working hard was not just working at something. It was the ideas and the knowledge he had in his head that was so expansive. He no doubt was going to be a success because he could do almost anything he wanted to do.
1: The first house that they bought, my parents bought, was in San Antonio for our friends in San Antonio over in the Adams Hill area, Rainbow Hills area. And so he decided the back porch was, back patio was too small. So he was going to add on to it. And it was like, I'm like, you're doing what? Well, why are you doing that? You know? And then the other day, here I am, my indoor tool closet, I decided to organize it a little bit. It took me all of probably 45 minutes, if maybe. And half of that was me standing there thinking. And then I came out of the closet, and I went down the hall, and I was wondering why my family didn't celebrate my achievement. All I did is move a few things around it. And for a couple hours, I'm going, well, it's got to be coming. They're throwing me a surprise party. Because I did a lot of work on this, you know, little closet where I've just moved a few things around. Oh, my gosh, it looks great. And I stood there looking at it. I went back and opened the door and looked at it again. And I'm wondering why my family isn't celebrating. And then I'm thinking of all my dad's accomplishments that I went and laid down.
0: Well, I talked about my dad. I'll always remember my dad being furious. My grandfather.
1: Yeah.
0: My grandfather, he had to be in his 80s,
1: yeah,
0: early 80s.
1: Yeah.
0: And he had just gotten surgery.
1: Mm.
0: And we pull up into his driveway. It's January or February. It's a snowstorm. There's the hood of his car opened. He just got out of the hospital the day before. My father gets out and goes, Dad, what the hell are you doing? He goes, I got problems. The carburetor here. He goes, get in the house. Yeah. You just got out of the hospital yesterday.
1: Yeah.
0: He had, and my grandfather worked as a machinist and then realized he could compete. Remember, I told you my grandfather was a Democrat, but he looked at the union in the shop he was at and said, I can undersell these guys because of the inefficiencies of the union. He went and built his own machine shop in a garage in the backyard, and that became his business. And he actually took away a ton of business from those companies that were inefficient.
1: Right.
0: That was my grandfather.
1: Right, because he could get more done one person than the unions could as a group.
0: In the small company that he was at. It wasn't a large manufacturer, but it was a small. But so he built his own company.
1: Mm-hmm.
0: I mean, that kind of work ethic. So what does working hard mean? That's a pretty relative phrase now compared to my grandfather or my father.
1: Yeah.
0: And the work ethic that they had.
1: Right.
0: That so many had. And they were so talented at so many different things, Eric.
1: Yeah.
0: They could do cars, plumbing, woodwork.
1: You know why?
0: Anything they could do.
1: Because they had to.
0: Because they had to.
1: They had to.
0: Yep.
1: You didn't have a guy you could call or an app you could just click the button. Yeah. You know, and then have people calling you left and right that wanted to help you, right. You know, and fitting on the job.
0: For me, I feel helpless today. I've got the pool guy coming over because I got a small leak in a pipe. I don't want it to affect the vacuum. And it's like, you got to make sure you make it today. He's like, well, I got to make it today because I'm out of town. I go, I'm going to be out of town too, and I can't go out of town unless this is fixed.
1: Right.
0: So I'm dependent on someone else. My father would simply go, let me go and get all this stuff. I'm like, I'm not going to touch this. I can't do this with the valves and the ceiling of the whole pool system. I mean, it's the vacuum that makes the whole thing run. I'm like, I've never done this before, and they can do it in 45 minutes and be gone.
1: Mm-hmm.
0: I'd be out there for 3 weeks.
1: Mm. Yeah.
0: With still got a leak. Got a leak.
1: Yeah.
0: We are Red Eye Radio.
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0: Carlene, I'm Gary McNamara. Here's the thought.
1: Huh?
0: The House, all the Republicans in the House, and you got a couple of Democrats. I think, though, eight Democrats voted for the final bill.
1: Right.
0: To reject socialism in any form.
1: Any form.
0: Any form. In any form. Now, if we try to hold them to that, can they come back because it was non-binding and say, yeah, but it was a non-binding vote?
1: I'm sure they will.
0: I saw that and I went, is that their out?
1: When I see the word resolution, what you're trying to do is you're trying to get the other side to be on record.
0: Exactly.
1: But the problem is you're also putting yourself on record at a time when your party is taking ownership in companies.
0: Right, because you
1: and
0: didn't
1: foreign entities.
0: You didn't say we're against socialism. You said
1: any kind,
0: any form of socialism.
1: Right.
0: Oh man, I mean, now you've
1: that's a pretty big mountain that you've created.
0: And I like that they did it though.
1: That's great.
0: I'm happy they did it. Will they hold themselves to that in any form?
1: They were looking to put Democrats on record. We're putting them on record.

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12: ABC News, I'm Chuck Sievertson. 10 days after the Nepal floods, a man and a woman today were pulled out alive from a hydropower tunnel and a house. That from Nepal's prime minister's office. More than 1,300 people are dead. Nearly 5,000 others are missing, says Nepal's disaster agency. Newly arrived in Moscow for talks to try to end the Russia-Ukraine war, U.S. diplomat Steve Witkoff and President Trump's son-in-law, Jared Kushner. After the mistrial in the Massachusetts trial of Lindsay Clancy, the mother who admitted killing her three children, Dr. Yalda Safai, a psychiatrist, was asked why the case drew attention.
13: People are worried. People are wondering and wanting to know more about what goes on to a woman when they're undergoing postpartum period. And also, they want attention. They want care. They want to be heard.
12: Sentenced to 60 days in jail, former Kentucky Governor Matt Bevin for repeatedly failing to provide financial records in a child support case. This is ABC News. Two more hurricanes are churning toward Hawaii. ABC News forecaster Lee Goldberg.
14: Hurricanes Karina and Lola kicking up surf in Hawaii. Karina weakens and stays away, but Lola could briefly go Cat 5. Takes a sharp turn to the north, hopefully staying west of the islands, but certainly some wind, waves, and rain likely.
12: Category 5 hurricane has top winds of 157 miles an hour or higher. 100 degree plus temps possible from the plains to the Carolinas this weekend. They remember Dolly Parton and her music in her hometown, Knoxville, Tennessee, yesterday, not with a somber memorial, but a festive parade. Rachel Milford, executive and artistic director of Cattywampus Puppet Council.
15: The grief that a lot of our community is feeling is not just for this like larger than life celebrity. It's a grief around like the loss of a family member, because that's how intimately folks are connected to her in this region.
12: The parade included music, dancing, and puppets in her likeness. Chuck Sievertson, ABC News.
16: If you talk and they will hear you every single time.
17: Now we're getting killed.
18: Yeah, well, Kyle's not here.
17: How come?
18: Kicked off the team. Didn't Tim tell you? Kyle and some other kids got caught drinking beer in the park a couple of nights ago.
17: Really?
18: Yeah. Zero tolerance. He's out for the season.
17: Come on, it's a first offense, right?
18: 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I made it clear to Matt, that's what we expect from him. What have you said to Tim?
17: 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You know, a lot of kids try it at this age, so...
18: Yeah, well, a lot of kids don't try it, too. I'm not saying that Matt's going to be this perfect kid, but if I don't tell him what we expect and why he shouldn't drink, how's he going to know?
17: You think kids that age really listen?
18: They never admit it, Bill, but they hear more than you think.
19: Talk, they hear you. 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
22: Crash 270 westbound approaching I-70. Looks like it's off to the right lane. Please do exercise caution. Watch out for emergency crews, passengers, and vehicles. Outside of that, no major stalls, delays, or crashes on any of your Denver Metro highways. And no major stalls, delays, or crashes off highway either. With traffic, I'm Vic D.
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17: 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I'm Morgan Patrick. It's, again, just a pleasure to jump on. 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No cost, no obligation. See if you're on track for your retirement. Well, let's just dive right in. John, ask how the week was. Sarah, you're going to jump in too, catch up real quick. And then we want to get into the five biggest financial concerns for retirees. This is a big topic.
10: Yeah, I had the chance to go to the New York Stock Exchange.
17: Nice.
10: Again, not many people are allowed in the New York Stock Exchange since 9/11.
17: So and you got in. That's great.
10: We got in. Somehow they let I snuck
16: say
10: in.
16: They let you in.
10: I'm just kidding. I didn't sneak in. You have to have a partnership with the New York Stock Exchange, which a lot of the companies that we do business with have a relationship with the New York Stock Exchange. So it's not what I expected. You were thinking you'd see people yelling and screaming, buy, sell, and everyone asks, are you going to go ring the bell? that doesn't happen anymore. Everything is automated. But it was really cool because you get to see the CNBC. They have their own news set up in there, and the guys are getting ready to do their right before the bell rings. They were getting ready to do this. So that was really cool. Got to do a tour of the Goldman Sachs building, and we had a 6-hour meeting. And really, the highlights in that were, well, it was a meeting, but the highlights were the views. Like, they had panoramic views.
17: Hard to focus, right?
10: New York City.
17: You're in the meeting, and you're like, whoa.
10: Well, all the chairs were turned away from the windows.
16: For that reason.
10: They could see if you swiveled your head or whatever. But yeah, New York is amazing, and I had never had the chance to visit Ground Zero. So for the very first time, went, and I was sharing with my buddies who I went with back in like 1998 or 90, yeah, maybe six or something. We went to Rome, New York for Woodstock, and we were on top of one of the towers, and my buddy took a picture of us on top of one of the towers. It was very eerie, very well done. You just feel like the vast emptiness.
16: Yeah.
10: And all of the water, so it's this big waterfall, everything is shooting down into like this, it's square, and it's just very ironic because that's how the buildings all just went kind of crashing down, and it kind of gave you that same feeling, and every person's name is engraved in those towers, and lots of flowers, and something we all probably know someone or know someone that knew someone that was affected by 9/11, and it was a very kind of goosebump kind of eerie experience just visiting it, but definitely worth all checking out if you ever head out to New York City.
6: Yeah, I mean, it's very deep, and as far as just emotional too, and certainly that was a nice way to describe it, John. I mean, it is, it's hard for a lot of people to go there, but at the same time, it's therapeutic. It really is. It's therapeutic.
16: It is.
6: Sarah, I know it's kind of hard to follow that up. But how was your week?
16: Yeah, that was not my weekend. I went up to the mountains though and got away from the heat in Denver for a little bit. Went up to Grand Lake and went boating and did a bike ride from Winter Park to Fraser and back, which is a really cool trail if you're into biking. About probably 14 miles round trip, and you go through some little foresty areas and you see some cool camping areas. So really cool if you like to get out and explore, and even if you just walk the trail, it's awesome.
6: Well, I tell you, it really makes you think about the bigger picture. And we end up talking about that bigger picture a lot on this program. And it's so important to just be prepared and have a plan for what is going to be your future. And you guys have brought to our attention the latest article from Money Watch and CBS News. But five biggest financial concerns for retirees, according to this article. And guess what? We've talked about these a lot. But these are the five that we're highlighting as we start the show. So, John, why don't you lead us off?
10: Yeah, so inflation, the I word, right? There's no I in team. Again, I always joke about that coaching Brady's baseball team for the past 7 years. There's no I in team. But this I word is eroding retirement savings and other assets, to be fair. I feel like, Sarah, the clients are coming in, and that's one of their biggest challenges. Things are just more expensive today.
16: Yeah. How am I going to afford the grocery store, gas prices, property insurance, taxes, all of that is just doubling at this point. I'm scared to see next year, honestly.
10: Yeah, and this is a challenge that we're not just facing in Colorado, but we're facing all over the 50 states, but also worldwide. This is not just an American challenge that we're facing. This is happening all over Asia, all over Europe. And folks are really trying to figure out how to tackle this big inflation word. And a lot of that is out of the consumer's control. So why does this hit the number one? Well, maybe it's not normal. Maybe it's number five.
16: It's still up there. Yeah.
10: Right? You're on a fixed budget.
6: Right.
10: You're getting ready to go on a fixed budget. Like, you're 2 years out from retiring, you're 3 years out, or maybe you're in retirement, and you're sitting down wondering, crunching your numbers, how am I going to survive if this continues at this alarming rate? Because we know inflation is going to grow steadily over the course of time. It's just taken, it's done some ladder steps.
16: It did a big jump.
10: Started at the bottom, and now it's suddenly up at the top, which hits everyone, hits everyone's bank account. And I would say, it probably, like according to a lot of these articles that we read, it really hits those people that are making $50,000 or less, especially on a fixed income.
16: Yeah, I mean, that 50 grand, 20 years ago, I mean, that could have been great, right? But that's not, it's not going to keep up. And when you're doing your planning, you have to account for inflation. So say you need $3,000 a month now, you have to account for that when you're doing your planning and what you have for guaranteed income coming in to keep up with inflation. That's a very important planning that John and I will take into consideration when we meet you.
6: Well, and Sarah, you mentioned it, you know, almost in passing, but it's true. I mean, we're almost scared to see what happens next year because we know it's going to go up, but it's going up by leaps and bounds. And that's a concern. And as John pointed out, you're on a fixed income. It should be getting your attention. All right. So the next one, healthcare. I mean, we talk about inflation on our regular every day. Healthcare is going up too.
16: Oh, yeah. Healthcare, I mean, it's expensive. Like, just because you're, I mean, a lot of people think, oh, I'm going into Medicare, everything's taken care of. Nope. That is not the, that's not what's going to happen. You still have max out of pockets, which they're raising each year. You still have co-pays, which they're also raising each year. Some doctors aren't even taking Medicare because they don't want to deal with the back and forth of them paying or not paying. My mom recently has some, my mom has some back issues, and she's been going in and out of doctor's appointments, and she's just, like, concerned with how much it's costing, and then the timing of actually getting an MRI scheduled or a CT scheduled. Like, you have to take healthcare and rising healthcare into consideration when doing your planning.
10: And if you're 65 or older, ask your employer if they will give you a reimbursement to get for them to pay for you to be on Medicare, by the way. They'll pay. So we've created relationships with businesses that were helping them do that, offload 65-plus-year-olds off of group health insurance plans. It's a win-win for the employer because it's a savings of about $6,000 a year, if not higher. But then, again, for the 65-year-old, because, by the way, you get a Medigap plan. That's one of the best insurance plans out there on the planet. I'm sorry to say that. It will be typically your... Yeah. Your group work insurance plan, because there's a very low deductible after that, things are typically paid for. So healthcare hit 87% of people, according to this news article by CBS News. That was their biggest challenge, was higher than expected healthcare costs.
6: Well, we're diving in on, you know, the top five financial concerns that retirees have expressed, you know, really strong opinions about. And again, CBS News and Market Watch bringing us the numbers. We want to spend some more time with it, but we also want to give you an opportunity to get on the calendar with Exact Wealth. If you've got some of these concerns, again, inflation, higher healthcare costs, we've talked about those two. We've got three more to go. We'll do that on the other side of the break, but we want to give you an opportunity to get on the calendar with Exact Wealth. John, kind of walk us through what's going to happen when they call us or text us.
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17: 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Your hosts are John Becker and Sarah Nugent-Knoll. They've got over 20 years combined experience in the retirement planning business. It's a holistic retirement planning approach, planning for your future. In Denver, we get it. Look, you're busy. You've been putting the monies away. You've got the portfolio. You don't have a plan yet. Opportunity to get on their calendars coming up. And also, if you're halfway down this path but a little frustrated, maybe you need that second opinion, stay tuned. We've got those for you as well. It's a complimentary appointment, and we'll open them up here shortly. So we start out the show, guys, talking about five financial concerns, the top ones of these retirees that have been surveyed. And we talked about inflation just eroding the value of your savings as you are in retirement. And that is at the top of the list, 90% from this survey from CBS News and MarketWatch. The second one at 87%, just health care and the rising costs of it and how you're going to handle it moving forward. Need to have a plan, need to be proactive. So the next one, coming in at 81%, guys, major market downturn significantly reducing the assets, which tells me a lot of people are still heavily in the market.
10: Yes. Major market downturns, right? So what are they? Let's just go back, because some of you probably remember them. Right. So in 2002, we had a dot-com bubble. That was a negative 49% reduction.
24: Like, wow.
10: Negative half of people's portfolios were wiped out. Right. And that was relevant in Denver, in the Denver Tech Center. Like the Denver Tech, again, Tech Center, dot-com, that was booming. Buildings going up, offices filled, a lot of buzz, energy. And then that happened. Let's go to 2007, 2009, if you remember, the housing financial crisis.
24: Oh, yeah.
10: We all remember. That was minus 57%.
24: Wow.
10: Right? And I'm only bringing this up because I remember these conversations with my parents when this happened.
25: Yeah.
10: Massive concern.
24: Well, we still have clients that come in and they're like, well, I had this account and I took this huge hit in 2008. And
10: it's, right?
24: I mean,
10: COVID. We all remember COVID.
24: Yeah. Oh,
10: everyone experienced COVID. I remember exactly where I was. I remember I was on vacation in Aruba. I saw all the screens were all negative, all red. I was working out in the gym. I'm like, uh-oh, this is the problem. And then we got kicked off Aruba because something got, the virus. Negative 34%. Now, it did rebound after COVID. So I'm not saying doom and gloom, but it did. But if you lose 34%, you need like a 50% return, if not more, to make up the difference. And the most recent one, which maybe we're not terribly aware of in 2022, was, again, inflation. The feds are tightening up. That was a negative 25%. That was 2 years ago, 4 years ago. And we're still bad. And when we talk about inflation, right? 90% of people worry about inflation. Well, you know why? It's because that's what happened recently in 2022.
24: It's a big hit, yeah.
10: These are massive, right? Now,
0: Fast forward.
10: You're getting ready to retire. Hmm. You have 5 years out, 6 years, 2 years, you're retired, whatever, and you've done such a great job of building up your money, but you've seen these ebbs and flows in your retirement plan. What should you do? Well, if you have private plans, IRAs, Roths, old 401ks, give us a call. We can help you. What if we can show you ways how you can protect your money from the down market, give you all the upside? What if we can show you plans that will enhance your retirement income by 30% and a 10% compound interest, you could then have lifetime income. If you're 59 and a half, Sarah, right?
24: Mm-hmm.
10: They have the opportunity to do what?
24: You can roll over your accounts to an IRA from your 401k or 403b.
10: Yeah, you can roll over a portion of them to protect some of that hard-earned money, because that parlays into the next one, right? The next concern, which is not knowing how to best take retirement income or draw down assets. That was 70% of people are confused about that.
24: And it's true. I mean, most of our clients that come in maybe have their retirement accounts and they're like, I don't know where to draw from. Yeah. What do I do? I need my money to last my lifetime. Where do I draw from so that that can happen?
10: And probably like 7 out of 10 are going to say, this needs to grow more.
24: Yep.
10: Like I can't stop seeing the growth. Like it has to grow more, and I only have 3 years.
24: Or it's not enough is another one we hear. You isn't enough.
10: Well, that's unfortunately a lot of folks are in that ballpark.
24: Yeah,
10: right. And that's also like going to a casino saying I have $2,000 and I must walk out with 10. It's almost the same kind of mindset, and we know that never goes that way.
6: No,
10: very, very rarely.
6: Letting it ride, not a good idea.
10: No. Now, does it make sense to use a three-bucket strategy?
24: Absolutely.
10: Right? 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
6: 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Come on in and talk about maybe your concerns. What are your five concerns? What are your concerns, period, when it comes to your money and your future when it comes to your retirement? We've been going over the five financial concerns. We've gotten through four of them. Again, inflation, higher than expected health care costs. I mean, that is rated 1-2 in this survey from CBS News and MarketWatch, 90% and 87% respectively. Major market downturn, significantly reducing the assets. That's another concern, 81%. We've kind of been, you know, cruising along, and the market's been doing pretty well for 15 years. You've got some concerns now. And then not knowing how to best take retirement income and draw down on those assets. And if you don't have a strategy there, as this team has just pointed out, that's concerning. So grab one of these appointments and come in and talk about it. We've got one more we're going to hit, but I want to give you the number. 800-326-5688. That's 800-326-5688, or text EXACT to 600-700. Claim one of those appointments. Come on in and talk about your concerns when it comes to your future, your retirement. All right, so again, just to reiterate, the last one we talked about, just not knowing the best way to draw down on your assets, that's 69% in this survey. And the last one, just underneath that, is 68%. And guess what? It's outliving your retirement savings. Sarah, this is something that I would imagine is a conversation you have on a daily basis.
24: We do. Pretty much every client we meet is their number one concern. That's why I'm kind of shocked that it's not vice versa with inflation, but I think inflation is number one because
10: it's on your mind. It's on everyone's mind.
24: It's happening.
10: The media is talking a lot about it, so it's not a shocker that the other one's number one.
24: Right. Yeah, and I think that's why inflation is where it's at. But yeah, living your retirement savings, I mean, that is a huge concern these days. People are living longer, we're healthier. There's new science with medicines that people are, again, living longer. Retiring at 65, you got to plan, 40 years plus, if you want to live to 95. I mean,
10: at least 30. I'd say at least 30.
24: 30,
10: years.
24: Yeah. I mean, eight, living in the 80s is very common now. My grandma's 92 and she's healthy. So, yeah, living longer, you have to plan for that. You have to have a plan that's going to give you lifetime income. It goes back to the three bucket strategy John and I always talk about. Bucket one, your guaranteed income. Bucket two, your emergency money, monies that you can access easily, CDs, money market. And then bucket three, you have a little bit in the market, and then you refill bucket two, and that does well.
10: And Colorado is not a cheap place. Let's just be honest. So, like healthcare costs. So, not to bore you with these numbers. So, sorry, Denver, for boring you, but I'm going to bore you for a minute. Like, for long term care, like the average cost is about $91,000. In Denver, it's 96. Okay, that's something, you know, full out blown private nursing care, et cetera. So that's a lot, right? Healthcare costs. So why? Well, guess what? We're at 5280. So that if you have additional health concerns, like cardiopulmonary disease or COPD issues or sleep apnea, guess what? The higher elevation creates a challenge for you, you know, when it comes to your health. So little things like that. But I'm going to go back to, again, clients that are like, I need my money to last longer.
6: Yep.
10: Because that's probably the biggest one, right? It needs to grow. Well, take this analogy, right? You're planting an orange, like a tree farm that produces apples and oranges, okay? And consider the timeline. It takes about 7 to 15 years for a tree to grow. If you do it by seed, 2 to 4 years if you do it from a nursery tree. And it takes 10 to 15 years to reach full size, okay? That's what we've been trained to do. Put money away, put it away. It's going to take time. Invest. Well, here are the challenges, right? Frost, extreme temperatures, water restrictions, insects, all that stuff could impede the growth or the maturation of your orange orchard or apple orchard. But the whole point of doing that is for distribution. The whole point of that is you have 1,000 trees that are now producing X amount of fruit, and that's going to last you for 50 years. You've worked so hard to build your retirement asset, you have to let it work for you is kind of my point.
24: Yep.
6: Sarah, help us out. I mean, we're sitting here and we're trying to make some decisions, and our listeners are trying to do the very same thing. 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
1: 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The heart of the lawsuit, nobody nearby ever gets to consent to their face, body, or voice being captured, labeled, and fed into Meta's AI. Absolutely true. Here's something else that's true. No state, California included, bans recording people in plain public view. That's the law. So if the complaint is, I walked through the mall, Meta recorded me, I never said yes, this lawsuit is DOA. Your face in public is fair game. Meanwhile, Meta just pushed down an update to its glasses. If you disable the light that the camera shows when recording, the glasses camera stops. Get updates on this lawsuit inside my free newsletter. Sign up, getkim.com. Batavia, Illinois, 2:40 in the morning. A woman sees a flashlight and a shadow outside her window. Police say the man in her backyard was a registered sex offender. A military court convicted him in 2024. He'd taken a sailor's key card and let himself into her bedroom. He never met the woman. He saw her on social media, researched her, and found her home address. Researched. Let me translate that.

0: sounding, no guessing. 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
1: We are back on The Exact Wealth Show. Your hosts are John Becker and Sarah Nugent-Knoll with Exact Wealth right here in Denver, Colorado. What do? They help their clients get ready for the future. They've got 20-plus years combined experience in retirement planning business. It's a holistic retirement planning approach. I'm Morgan Patrick. Pleasure to jump on with the team and just talk about being proactive, having that plan in place. And we're going to talk directly to our people right here in Colorado. And that's, you know, What are you thinking right now? Are you sweating retirement? All right. So we've got an article from Axios Denver. John and Sarah, you saw this. You wanted to talk about it because this is what Coloradans are really thinking about and talking about right now.
2: Yeah. So the story is no different than in any probably major city in Denver. One in about five Americans say they don't think they'll ever be able to retire. Think about that for a minute.
3: Yeah.
2: One in five. You know, the dream is 60 or 62. I think back in the day, I was like, if I can meet at 62 and I have a pension, I have this and Social Security. Well, pensions are pretty much a foregone conclusion. They're gone. Thing of the past. 401ks are reliant on the market,
4: yep.
2: Right? And then reliant on a company match, right? They don't have to do it. So it's all been placed, all the onus has been placed on us to make sure that we are basically self-insuring ourselves to make sure we can make those moves. You couple in things that we just talked about in our earlier segments. You have inflation. You have, it's really expensive to live in Denver. You have, maybe you raised five kids and you had, you know, daycare costs and college costs, all these things. We are behind in retirement. So it's no wonder that one out of five feel like they're not prepared or they're just not sure if they're ever going to be able to retire. And by the way, that is a sad place to be because we all work, all of you that are listening, work really, really hard in your respective fields every day. And you can't do the same pace. You can't do the same work, some of you, when you're 60, 65, 68, 70. Those are the years you need to be spending time with your grandkids and doing some traveling and some downtime. So it's a challenge. It's a big problem. And I'm glad Axios Denver, the article, really highlighted that for us.
3: It is. And I think when that number kind of surprised me, one in five Americans say they don't think they'll be able to retire. That's scary. Like, you should be able to retire. You work, like John said, you worked so hard. You need to enjoy your life and spend the time with the people you love or traveling, whatever it may be. But maybe you're one of those people that actually could retire. It's just that fear. Maybe you haven't met with an advisor like John and ourselves, and maybe we haven't done a full review of your stuff. Maybe there is a way you can retire sooner than you think. We've helped plenty of people that are like, nope, I got to wait till I'm 70. And you know what? They didn't have to. There's ways around it.
2: Or at least stop the bleeding.
3: Yeah.
2: With a portion of your stuff, because that's what we do. We help put them in plans that you can never lose any money. Because the insurance companies take on the risk. Mm-hmm. You get to capture the gains when the things are good in the world and all your gains lock in. Now, here's another thing I thought interesting. He said even some of those who have savings that have worked with the financial planners remain worried. Imagine this, like if you're scuba diving. Okay, I love analogies.
3: You know, I love it.
2: Linda and I just got scuba certified. And Linda said to me, we are never going to be scuba diving by ourselves, even though we're certified. I'm like,
4: right.
2: Okay. And her argument was, well, wouldn't you rather go with someone that's familiar with the area, whether it's Belize, the Cayman Islands, whatever it may be, because they know what to look at, they know the dangers.
3: Yeah.
2: I'm like, that makes so much sense. Imagine you didn't even have that opportunity. You don't have a financial advisor to at least be in your corner to give you some of that safety, that eliminate some of the concerns, or keep you up to date with what's happening.
3: Just give you some ideas, yeah.
2: That's what advisors do. That's what trainers do.
3: Yep.
2: They keep you on course, whether it's to lose weight, whether it's to get better at pickleball, whether it's to get smarter, whether you have a tutor, whatever
3: it
2: may be. Like, they're there to give you a regimented program to say, do these things. Mm-hmm. We might have to pivot every once in a while, but here's the end result.
1: Well, and you bring up a really good point. So many out there have worked so hard and put their money away. They just don't know what they have. They don't know how it's going to be working for them. They're overwhelmed with the headlines that we

0: see every single day about inflation, taxes, healthcare costs. It's just, it's nonstop. So to kind of buffer the noise a little bit, you work with a professional team. You have these conversations. You start a strategy on what you want to do in retirement. Start with those goals, and then you create that plan in the middle to get you there. And then that noise is lessened because you're working with a professional. As John mentioned, Sarah, you've talked about it too on previous shows. You know, having a professional in your corner, it's like the scuba diving, you know? You know, you're good at what you do, right? You've saved really well. But how nice would it be to have a pro with you, you know, to walk this path? You know, the opportunity to get that kind of peace of mind, gain that kind of confidence when it comes to your portfolio and your plan. And right now you don't have one. Or if you do, you're concerned about it. 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Again, going over this Axios Denver article, you right here in Colorado, you're sweating retirement. And a lot of you, you don't know what you have, right? You're just worried about the future. Start the planning process. John, take us to the next point.
1: Yeah, so let's just read some of, there's some real people that
2: commented
1: in this article. So we're not going to say last names or et cetera, so you can't Google them and interview them on your own. But we have like Rick from Lakewood. He's 60. He says he's in a comfortable position but faces another problem. I've used many online retirement planners and no two give similar results. Which one should I believe? This is my biggest frustration. You know what's really challenging is because, and again, I love innovation, I love technology, but AI has come into the picture. Mm-hmm. Yes. And AI just spits out all this stuff. You know, they're just pulling random stuff from the internet, by the way. You all know that's how AI works. It just surfs the internet and spits it out and says, okay, here's what I think you're looking for. When it comes to financial planning, I really believe the personal touch is very important. Having a face-to-face with someone. And there are lots of platforms out there, right? And some are biased to what they want you to do. But find someone that you're comfortable with. Interview people. Interview us if you want. We love that opportunity for you to interview us. And see what we're all about. But that's the whole thing. And then it comes down to what's the most important thing for you. Because everyone's different.
2: Yeah, and I think if you're using an online platform, they're only looking at one thing, right? Retirement plan. Like, your money is going to give you this. They're not looking at the big picture. John and I look at the big picture. We do the three bucket strategy. It's like a puzzle for us. We look at Medicare, we look at life insurance, your pension, Social Security, when should you take it? What else? Wills, estates, yeah, long-term care, well, all of that.
1: Consider this one. Bridget, 39-year-old teacher in Denver. Love teachers, by the way. The hardest jobs, professions on the planet. Says she will move somewhere else because of lower cost of living in Colorado when she retires to stretch her funds further. It's a fact. Owning a home in Denver is expensive. We just talked about all the hail we just got over the past month. Guess what happened to our insurance rates? They all just skyrocketed, or your company is going to bail out real quick and say, we don't want to insure any homes here. That just drives up the cost. What about Suzanne, 74-year-old in Centennial, says, my property taxes have doubled, which is a great thing. That means the equity is growing, but my Social Security has not. That's how people are feeling.
2: It's a fact, yeah.
1: She says, I feel there's a conspiracy to make sure I'm not allowed to age my own home. How sad is that? Probably lived it for 30 plus years.
2: Wants to age their kids. Your home, yeah.
1: That's what people are feeling. Nancy, 70, in Colorado Springs, tells us she's living on Social Security and has started supplementary income with side gigs and part-time work, but it just doesn't keep up with rising cost of living. And that's what a lot of folks are forced to do, is to go back to work. And there's a difference between wanting to go back to work because you're bored,
2: yeah,
1: or there's something you have passion about, versus having to go back to work. two very, very different.
2: And then it's still scenarios. Not keeping up with pace, yeah.
0: Well, listen, we are here for you, Colorado. You've got concerns. Obviously, we've gone over a few just from this article, and people are headed towards retirement. They're sitting on portfolios, guys. They don't have a strategy. They feel like maybe they've waited too late to start planning. That's not the case. The opportunity to get on the calendar with Exact Wealth. John, I want you to walk us through what this appointment's going to look like for our listeners out there that are sitting, they're on the edge. They don't know if they're going to call, but they really want to call because they just don't have a direction right now.
1: Well, we're going to simply just have a conversation. I think that's the most important thing. We're going to get to understand what's important for you. What are you trying to accomplish? When do you want to retire? Maybe you are retired. And we're going to give you a holistic review. There's a lot of things we'll cover, right? Estate planning, life insurance, any tax savings, that kind of stuff. But the biggest one is going to be how much guaranteed lifetime income do you have? And is it set up in the right way to outpace inflation? Because, by the way, that was the number one concern from CBS News article. If you have monies in 401ks, IRAs that have been bouncing all over the place, what if you could move them over, get a massive bonus to offset some of the losses, and it provides a guaranteed lifetime income for the rest of your life, and you never have to worry about market swings? Hopefully that might take some of the ease and the anxiety out of your retirement planning. That's what we're going to do for you.
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0: 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They've got over 20 years combined experience in the retirement planning business, and that approach is a holistic retirement planning approach, and it's about helping Denver retire. That would be you. You're out there, you're driving around, you're doing something, you're in an activity, maybe you're just working in the yard, but look, the opportunity to get on track, the opportunity to see if you're going to, you know, you're on track for retirement, it's right now. And we're going to give you an opportunity to get on the calendar with Exact Wealth, no cost, no obligation. Talking about some of the latest articles that are out, the latest financial and retirement news that's out there. And this next article, guys, we're going to talk about this, and it's from Forbes. And we just lead in with, you know, why you should work with a financial advisor. And a lot of people out there are like, you know what? I've saved well. I've got it sitting over there in my portfolio. I'm just going to pick a withdrawal percentage and hope it goes well.
2: I was like, all right, I'll start. So yeah, the truth is many of us don't like to admit it, but money matters stress us out, right? Whether it's planning for a child's college education, unexpected medical expenses, trying to make ends meet, financial concerns weigh heavily. So having someone in your corner to kind of guide you, give you advice, like John, if you're just tuning in, John used a scuba diving analogy earlier. Why would they go at it alone when they can have a professional kind of guide them in the right direction, show them the things they might never see if they did it on their own?
1: Well, let's just take some analogy. I like analogies. You're a teacher. Okay. And you're coming up with a game plan for the day. That's what teachers spend a lot of time like prepping for their next class or the next day.
4: Lesson planning.
1: They all have free periods. And I'm speaking this because we work with teachers for many, many years. Imagine if you didn't have a plan and you're just going to show up and have to navigate 30 screaming children your classroom. That's not going to go very well.
4: No.
1: Right? As a coach for baseball, right? The two gentlemen that I coach with, we got together and we said, here's what we're going to work on at this practice, and here are the reasons why. Imagine just showing up and then, you know, again, 15 young boys show up and are like, okay, well, let's just throw a ball around and figure it out.
2: Nope.
1: That's what Sarah's talking about. The common financial challenges, not knowing where to start with investments. Like, do I do a Roth? Do I fund a 401k? Is there a match? Do I do a non-qualified plan? Do I do a 529 plan for someone? If I'm self-employed, what are the options that are available to you? The struggling to create a realistic retirement plan. Some people say you need millions to retire. Well, that's not the case for everyone. What's realistic for your budget today, and can we slowly increase that? Failing to balance short-term expenses with long-term goals. That's a big one. Today we spend, right? How many people have access to the internet to buy stuff today?
2: We were talking about this earlier. It's just too easy. Everyone.
1: I used to be like, I don't want to deal with traffic. I don't want to stand in line. I don't want to bump into people. What if I go and the shirt's not there that I want? Now it's just going to Amazon.com. If it's not there, I go somewhere else.
2: Yep.
4: I'm blaming it on COVID because we didn't want to leave the house. We didn't want to bump into anybody. And now all of a sudden we're all hermits and we order on Amazon.
2: It's just too easy, yeah.
1: It's so easy to overspend because then you put it in your cart and then all these AI things flash up and say, hey, remember five minutes ago you were looking at this tennis shoe. Are you sure you don't want that? Or it tracks your history from like a month ago. You know, and navigating tax season without professional help. So these are common financial challenges that every person has. How nice would it be if you had a coach in your corner to say, here's how you can potentially tackle this problem, or you're doing great here, or consider X, consider Y, consider Z. And by the way, let's hold you accountable to it, and let's reconvene in 3 months or 6 months to see kind of where we are. That's the value.
4: Yeah. I tell you, I like this. I like where you're going. There are a lot of people out there that just don't know where to start. And I think it would be a good idea, almost like, let's give them a checklist, guys. Let's give them something they can just, you know, right in front of them. They can jot these down. Obviously, we want them to have, you know, an opportunity just to sit in front of you and talk about what we're about to give you. So this is the checklist. Sarah, we'll start with you. What's the first thing our listeners should do?
2: Set clear financial goals. I mean, identify short, long-term financial objectives, whether it's buying a home or whether it's retiring comfortably. We're looking at short and long-term.
4: Okay.
1: I would change that word to, like, visions. And I'm only saying this because being a sales trainer for many, many years, you throw the word goals out, people are like, wow, here's the whole conversation. True. And then you write it down. And we know that 85% of people are visual over writing. So if you write your goals out, you're like, chances are you're not going to be able to see it. Like, you're early in the morning, like, what does that say again? But if you have a picture of, like, maybe you're trying to buy a house, put a picture up.
2: Yep.
1: Or the year you want to retire, like, in big, bold letters or something.
2: By your desk.
1: That you can
2: see it
1: visually see.
4: Yeah.
1: And you just know I'm doing the things I'm supposed to because I have a coach in my corner helping me get there.
4: That's a great way to do it. Do like a vision board. And Sarah, you've talked about vision boards in the past. It's a great way to kind of bring the image and put it in front of you. And it's hard to avoid it, right? It's going to be there for you. It's going to hit your memory banks, and it's going to remind you that you got work to do. Now, the opportunity to talk with Exact Wealth, to meet with John and Sarah and their team, it's ongoing during the course of the show, and you can call or text at any time and grab one of our 10 spots, but they're only 10, and they're going to go fast, all right? 800-326-5688. That's 800-326-5688. You can also text EXACT
0: to 600, 700. Claim one of the 10 spots. Again, that's exact to 600, 700. It's no cost. It's no obligation. All right. So our action steps, set clear financial goals. That's a great first step. John, what about another action step?
1: Create a personalized plan. Like, your dream is different than your neighbor's. It's different than your mom's. It's different than your friends. Don't try and keep up with the Joneses. Whatever is realistic and pertinent to you and your spouse, if you have one, and for your family, kids, whatever, that's what you do. Everyone's dreams are different, right? Some people say, I want to leave $5 million of life insurance to my child for legacy purpose. That's not in everyone's ball. That's not what everyone feels. Some people are like, I don't want to leave my kids anything, right? Or whatever the case may be. So create that personalized plan. Really quick with a vision board, I will share all my vision board with all of you when I meet you. And the funny one on there is I have a picture of this guy with a six pack, and I wrote six pack. And my daughter, Kate, she's like, Dad, but don't you just get that at the liquor store or the supermarket? Like, why do you gotta have a picture of that? I was like, no, that's a 30 pack. I'm talking about the six pack. But
2: that's hilarious.
1: Anyways, I thought I'd throw it in there. Like, vision boards are very important. But creating the personalized plan and not getting off track.
0: I tell you, just having a checklist, things that you can, you can check these boxes off, have these conversations. So set the clear financial goals, create a personalized plan that's customized to you, that takes into account, your portfolio, your goals, that plan in the middle. This next one, again, is an action step, Sarah, just working with a professional, or at least start with a conversation with a professional.
2: 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Like John said, not what your neighbor's doing, what you need for your portfolio.
1: Like, and really quick, I saw some good friends of mine, they put a lot of money into these variable universal life plans. I mean, a lot of money. And I said, okay, well, what's your goal? And I want a death benefit of X amount. And if there's a little bit of cash to get out, great. But they were putting in to the tune of like thousands of dollars, more than they really had to. So I shared with them a different plan. And they're like, wait a minute, where's this plan been? We've been funding this thing for 3 years. And that's the whole idea here is, well, how can you maximize your return? Well, don't put all your money into an insurance plan. Take the difference and go invest that in mutual funds, stocks, and whatever you're doing. And those are some of the things that we can help uncover and give you some suggestions. Whether you do them or not, it's up to you, but we can at least highlight some of those ideas for you.
0: All right, last action step, and then we're going to open up those appointments with Exact Wealth, and you can come in and talk about maybe some action steps that you can take on your own behalf. And John, I'll throw this one at you, and that is just preparing for the what ifs, because guess what? They're coming.
1: Yeah, what if you get married? I say that to my friends all the time. Dude, what if you get married? Then what? Like, well, my life's over. Like, well, not really, but Gosh. Maybe. I'm just kidding. I'm totally teasing you. I'm just giving you a flavor of our personality. Maybe you have a child, right? That brings in more labor expenses. That also means you need to get life insurance, whether you believe it or not. You got to make sure that there's money for the child and for the spouse if you were to pass away. The biggest one, I think, is inheritance.
2: Yep.
1: That creates a big problem now or challenge because Secure Act 2.0 has changed how you're taking your monies out, other creative ways to take the money, pay your taxes, and reinvest it. It's different if you're a spouse versus if you're a child. Like, all those things kind of come into play. So preparing for the what ifs and then making sure you have stuff if you get cancer, heart attack, stroke, disability. Those are the what ifs. They're not exciting things to plan for, but they're darn good if they ever happen to you.
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13: ABC News, I'm Chuck Sievertson. In a nutshell, Monday holiday weather from ABC News forecaster Samara Theodore.
14: Your Labor Day forecast. Things look pretty nice in the Northeast. Mild, very stormy in the Southeast. We are tracking some showers and storms in the Rockies, out on the West Coast, on the cooler end in Northern California, a lot hotter down in SoCal.
13: Gasoline prices are higher than last year, and the national average price for diesel fuel that moves trucks carrying food and lots more that we buy is at an all-time record high, over $5 a gallon. 10 days after the Nepal floods, a man and a woman today were pulled out alive from a hydropower tunnel and a house. That from Nepal's prime minister's office. Over 1,300 people are dead, nearly 5,000 others are missing, says Nepal's disaster agency. Newly arrived in Moscow for talks to try to end the Russia-Ukraine war. U.S. Diplomat Steve Witkoff and President Trump's son-in-law Jared Kushner. This is ABC News. Some relief for parts of the country still suffering with blistering heat and violent weather. ABC News forecaster Lee Goldberg.
15: On to the temperatures driving this heat and the storms. You see triple-digit feel-like readings from the plains into the Carolinas. Thankfully, more comfortable air, places like Chicago, all the way into New York City in the 70s Sunday and Monday. It's not bad in D.C. and Raleigh as well.
13: Two Pacific hurricanes, Carina and Lowell, are kicking up surf in Hawaii. Carina expected to weaken and stay away. Lowell could grow into a Category 5 with winds over 157 miles an hour and maybe take a sharp turn staying west of the islands but still sending wind, high waves and rain. Her hometown Knoxville, Tennessee, remembering Dolly Parton and her music yesterday, not with a somber memorial but a festive parade. One of the organizers, CJ McCullough.
16: She's beautiful. She's wonderful. She was the moment. We miss her.
13: The parade included music, dancing and puppets in Parton's likeness. Chuck Sievertson, ABC News.
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18: Crash 270 westbound, right around I-70. Looks like the right lane's blocked on this one. Please do exercise caution. Watch out for emergency crews, passengers, and vehicles. Off-highway, there's a crash. Parker southbound, right around Alameda. Looks like that junction's a little busy right now. Please do be cautious. With traffic, I'm Vic D.
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31: It's almost lunchtime. 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
33: 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You need to know those. Your attorneys need to know them. What are your injuries? Your attorneys need to understand the medicine. We've done a show and many shows on whether or not your attorney needs to understand the medicine. And you know what, Brad? You get a neck injury. Necks are usually injured in accidents. Low backs are usually injured in accidents. There's a mechanism of injury for that. And if you didn't have an accident and you slept wrong and you got up and your neck was hurting and you tell your spouse, wow, man, my neck is hurting. It hurts all day. You get grumpy. You get angry. You get mad. You wake up the next day. You hope it goes away. It doesn't go away. You're grumpy at work. You can't do your work. And this is just from sleeping in the bed wrong, right? And then you get up the third day and you tell your spouse, hallelujah, it all went away. Wow, it feels great. Well, guess what? Sometimes there is no hallelujah moment. Sometimes there's no hallelujah moment. It doesn't go away, and you must take the proper steps to protect yourself.
0: Right, and that's an important step you need to take, is to get yourself some medical care. Now, this comes back to a premise and a presumption that when you get your insurance, you have a good agent, and you talk about the MedPay provision of your policy. There's a MedPay provision, and it talks about an automatic $5,000 is there. You must sign it away. You must reject it if you don't want it. Don't reject that. Don't reject it at all. Now, I know you can look and say, and a lot of agents do this. They go, well, you got health insurance, so don't worry about it. What about your deductible? What about it? What about if you lose your health insurance for one reason or another? What about making sure you have, especially if you've got an HSA or if you've got some kind of copay, what about just having that $5,000? It's not expensive. It's a few pennies a day. It's less than going to Starbucks. Just grab it. Go ahead, keep it. Now, you're in a crash, and you have some pains. And you think, well, I got jostled around, I got thrown around, I got jerked around. Surely it'll all go away. And you're expecting it to go away, and you want it to go away. And so you're going to go, okay, I'll tough it out for a couple days, couple, 3 days. No reason to break up my routine. But then you realize it's not going away, and you realize it's interfering with the things you want to do in life. And as Gary said, it's causing you headaches. It's causing you to be grumpy. You're not liking what's happening. All your energy is spent trying to just get through the day. So by evening hours, when the kids are home and when the spouse is home and you're trying to do things, you can't do it. And you're looking and saying, I'm in pain. Now you can call up your family physician. You can call up a doctor. You can call up and find out some doctors who deal in this area, who are experienced with what happens in the event of a crash, in the event of these kind of pains. And you can go see the doctor. And guess what? What you did is you have an agent and yourself, you've kept your med pay. And guess what? When you go, you can have your med pay for this. You don't have to be in a situation where you're going, okay, I got to pay money out of pocket, so I don't think I want to go because I really can't afford to pay that $200, $300, $400, $500 that I'm going to have to pay to the doctor to go to my initial meeting. Instead, you can go ahead and process it through your MedPay. 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It's very important that you understand what all these different elements of protection are and how they can protect you.
33: 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You must know this right now. If you've been injured, give us a call right now, 303-795-5900. That's 795-5900. You can go to our website, championsofthepeople.com, and you can email us as well. Now, you just brought up a great point, Brad. It just drives me crazy that insurance companies do this. So you're injured, right? It's affecting your family, right? You need to work. But it's really tough to work. You just struggle through, and you got to get through to the end of the day. And so you do that. And when you come home, Brad just made the point, you come home, you're fatigued, you're exhausted, you're spent. You can't do anything else. But you did make it through the entire workday. So the insurance company says, ready? They say, well, you must not be injured because you're still working full time. What's your problem? What's the big deal? So you have to know these things. This is part of your strategy. This is part of your game plan. Get our book, Legal Game Plan, on our website, championsofthepeople.com. It's there. All of our books are there. So, Brad, you have to have the strategy, but that's just one small example. When they say, well, you made it through the workday, what's your problem? They always say, what's your problem? They always try to imply something's wrong. They always try to imply you're making things up. But you can win this war. You can beat them. 303-795-5900. So you go to our website, you get our books, you can call us right now, 303-795-5900. We're talking about injuries. And Bell and Pollock, we've done cases all over the state of Colorado, all four corners of the state and in between. We've done them in Steamboat Springs. We've done jury trials in Durango, done jury trials in Sterling, Colorado, all over. We know how to protect your rights. We also do workers' compensation. If you've been injured on the job, we have a book on our website, championsofthepeople.com, on workers' compensation. So, Brad, let's talk about our unique circumstances. Let's talk about a hit and run. We see them almost every day in the paper. They usually happen in the dead of night, not always. And then the cowards, we have a book called Cowards of the Street, Hit and Run. They leave. What is a person supposed to do?
0: Well, there again, what are you supposed to do? And you need to know the procedures and what you should do. Now, if you're hurt, it's going to be a little bit different than if you're not hurt, or if you don't think you're hurt. Sometimes, like we've talked about, you don't even think you're hurt because of the adrenaline, because of the urgency of the situation, because of how newness the injury is, and you're not really recognize the injury. You're not understanding what's going on, and you don't recognize the symptoms and the pain. So what are you doing? When that person hits you and then takes off, or that person runs you off the road and then takes off, and you're left without any kind of identification. Well, the first thing you want to do is try and get as much identification as you can. You want to try and figure out who it is or how you can report who hit you. But a lot of times you're not going to be able to. That's just the plain ordinary facts. So the next thing you got to do is get the police out there. You got to get somebody out there. A crime has been committed. Somebody has hit you and taken off. That is a crime. Why did they take off? We don't know. It could be because they were on drugs. Could be because they were drunk driving. Could be because they just didn't care. Could be because they didn't have a driver's license or they didn't have insurance. Could be because they just don't want to stop. There's some reason. We don't know the reason. Or maybe they just don't care. Or taken off. But a crime has been committed. Call the police. A crime's been committed. Have it investigated. Now you're going to need to start taking some photos. Now you're going to need to start documenting what happened. Because insurance companies, especially if you've been run off the road, if you've just been run off the road and there's been no contact, you know, we call those miss and runs a lot of times, but they've come at you, they've pushed you off to the side, or you had to avoid them because they were coming down the wrong side of the road or something else happened, and you didn't hit them, they didn't hit you, they took off, you're sitting there hurt, you're sitting there with your car having been damaged because it went off into something else because you hit something else, and your insurance company, you know what they look and say? You're a liar. You didn't really have somebody force you off the road. What really happened is you just weren't paying attention and you caused your own crash. It's with your fault. Call the police. Get them out there to get investigated. Take photos of what happened. Nowadays, I don't think, it's got to be what, Gary, maybe one out of 10,000 cars that doesn't have a cell phone in it somewhere?
1: Yeah, somewhere.
0: Can take photos.
1: Right.
0: Come on, sure. Somebody can take photos. Get some photos. Get whatever you can to show what was happening. Try to get it, relive it in your mind. Try to write it down. Get it organized. And then, you know what, give us a call.
33: 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Welcome to our family. It's easy. We're not intimidating. We will cover this with you. You will feel comfortable. Welcome to our family, the Bell and Pollock family. If you've been injured, championsofthepeople.com. This is why we do all these radio shows. We do many radio shows to help people and give you the information that you need. We were just talking about hit and run. We wrote a book. Cowards of the Street. That's what we call the book. Cowards of the Street, Hit and Run. And, by the way, there's a whole section on that book, what you need to do right now, with your own insurance company to protect yourself in case of a hit and run. Or in case of the other driver hits you and they don't have enough insurance. Or in case the other driver hits you and they don't have any insurance. And sometimes people come in our office and say, here's the at-fault party's insurance card. And we call up that insurance company, XYZ, and they say, well, that policy lapsed 2 months ago. And there's one insurance company, I'm not going to give the name on the air right now, there's one insurance company that many, many times say, well, wait a minute, that was an excluded driver. Well, how do you know it's an excluded driver? They're just telling you that. Prove it to us. Give us the documents. I'm not going to give you the documents. Well, then you got to prove it to us that this was an excluded driver because you covered the car. No, that was an excluded driver. That's just one small point of how you need to win this war. But you can. You can win the war. We can help you. Bell and Pollock, 303-795-5900. Wouldn't it be nice to have experience, years of experience on your side? Wouldn't it be nice if you had a legal game plan tailored to you, your accident? Was it a rear-end accident? Was it a T-bone accident? Was it head-on? Was it partially head-on and on the side impact? What was the mechanism of injury? What are the insurance coverages? How do we find the insurance? How do we compel the insurance company to tell us, tell you? How are you protected? What's your game plan? How do you protect your family? How do you handle conversations with the insurance company? And on and on. Gary Bell, Brad Pollack, we're here for you. 303-795-5900. That's 795-5900. Go to our website. It is an information loader website. All of our shows are there. Our podcasts are there, right? Our books are there. 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
33: 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If you can show or prove that the driver who hit you was distracted by a phone, by texting, by eating a breakfast burrito, by eating oatmeal, then you've enhanced your claim. 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
33: 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We've seen it all from these insurance companies. From the time when it was instituted and first discovered that McKinsey and Company Consulting Company instituted a program, wrote a software program, and developed a software program called Colossus, just so they could input your injuries into the Colossus program and tell you what they're going to pay you. And in whose favor was that software program called Colossus? There was another one called ACE by another insurance company, and that stood for Advanced Claims Excellence. And there are other ones. There was another one called Bring Back a Billion. What do you think that means? Bring back $1 billion to our insurance company, and that would affect claims. If you don't pay a claim, insurance companies and their ratios and their profit margins look fantastic. And right after insurance companies hire CEOs, they usually institute a different program, a different plan. A claims center in an insurance company should not be a profit center. It should be based on statistics, and it should be based on injuries and recoverable injuries and provable injuries. But if you don't know how to do that, you can call us anytime at 303-795-5900, 795-5900. Brad, let's talk a little bit about, you know, orthopedic injuries, physical anatomical injuries versus emotional trauma, PTSD, post-traumatic stress disorder. If you have emotional trauma, can you recover for that? Some people say, and we've talked to them, well, I don't think I could do that.
0: Once again, a favorite place for insurance companies to claim that you're lying and you're just trying to get money. And believe me, they have their doctors lined up. And we can almost name the doctors they're going to send you to. They're going to say, oh, yeah, we counseled them, or we talked to them, and we put them through these exams, and you're a malingerer, you're a phony, you're a faker. You're just saying this because you want to get money. On the reverse side, it's very, very real. People have emotional trauma from crashes. This is a life-threatening event. And, you know, we We fought forever. And, you know, Gary and I have been around the block a few times, folks. We fought forever when we were dealing with our soldiers coming back from wars, coming back with the PTSD. And you go, well, hey, this is nothing like that. Well, yes, it is. Yes, it is. A crash of any significance is a life-threatening event. It's a bodily injury event. It threatens your health and your safety. And it threatens the health and safety of everyone you had in the car with you. It lets you know all of a sudden how vulnerable you are, how at a moment's notice, within a moment, it can all turn on in your life. Things can change. And then you live with it. And now you're looking and you're going, this is what I'm driving with. I'm driving in out there in the public with people who are reading papers, who are doing things on their phone, who are texting to other people, who are not looking where they're going, who are grabbing things out of the backseat and not paying attention or taking their eyes off the road. I'm driving with all these people out there on the road with inexperienced drivers, other drivers who maybe are intoxicated or on some kind of medication or drug. And my safety is not what I think it is when I'm on the road. We've said many times, driving is one of the most single dangerous things you'll do every single day. You're moving at speeds, 30, 40 miles an hour even. You're moving at speeds that are very fast, even 20 miles an hour. You're moving it. You're inside this steel contraption that can be pushed and knocked and can give you all sorts of injuries. It can misalign your spinal cord in a second, can cause your head to get hurt, can cause you injury, and then it happens. And it happens, and then the next time you're in the car, you're scared to death. It happens, and you start having nightmares, and you start having problems, and you have this emotional trauma, and next thing you know, you're anxiety, you're depressed, you won't put up with different things, you're short-tempered, you're feeling all these different problems. And what do you get from that? You go to your doctors, and you go to the healthcare professionals who are trained in this, and they're working with you, and they're trying to help you. But what do you get from the insurance company? It doesn't matter if it's your own insurance company. It doesn't matter if it's the other side insurance company. What do you get from the adjusters and the insurance company and the people they've hired to say there's nothing wrong with you? You get exactly that.
33: 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We've done cases all over the state of Colorado. 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Welcome to Bell and Pollock. Welcome to our family. It's not intimidating to come in our law office. We're glad to see you. 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If you want a hard copy of our book, call us. We'll send you one or just drop by our law firm anytime. Anytime. If you want a book, you don't even need an appointment. Just come in. We'll give you a book. If we have time, I'll shake your hand. Brad will shake your hand. 303-795-5900. We were talking about emotional damages, PTSD, post-traumatic stress disorder. Most often, as Brad said, couched in the terms of war. An automobile accident or an accident or trauma is very life-threatening. It takes you out of your safety zone. It might take you out of your work abilities. Talked to a worker the other day. Works for a company right here in Denver. He got injured on the job by a car out in the parking lot. They don't like him now anymore. What's he going to do? He needs a game plan. He's got a game plan. He's successfully navigating this maze. He can win this war. We're going to help you win this war. 303-795-5900. Okay, Brad, let's talk about some other types of injuries, because a lot of people say, well, you know, my arm hurts. Well, I did have numbness down my left arm or my right arm and into my fingers, but it comes and goes. I didn't think that was important. I didn't even mention that to my doctor, but it happened as a result of this accident. And this is where you start to fall into some of these huge traps.
0: Right, you do, because you're ignoring situations that are, you're getting all these triggers, you're getting all this information from your body that's telling you there's a problem. Go back to your basic biology classes. All of you go back and realize that you've got the spinal cord running down through your vertebrae in the back. And realize that you've got all these nerves that are coming out of that spinal cord that are sending signals to the different parts of your body and are sending signals back to your brain to let you know when there's an injury, when there's a problem. Realize that when that happens, when you've been in a crash, even the slightest of crashes, it's been well documented. It doesn't take much impact to necessarily move a disc, move a vertebrae, to change the anatomy in your body. And it changes it in such a way that now all of a sudden you're pinching some of those nerves. Now you're pinching some of those nerves. And so you've had this very small movement in your spinal cord that's caused this very small pinch on your nerve that now is radiating down into your leg or up into your arm or throughout your chest or throughout your body. And it's causing pain. It's causing discomfort. And you got to try and move to try and change it. You're hoping you can change it. You're hoping you can get some of that pain to go away. But what you realize is you have this radiating pain most of the time. And what is it on the scale? It's a 4, 5, 6 out of 10, you know, and you're going, well, you know, 4 out of 10 is not so bad. Who in the world ever said you're supposed to have to live with 4 out of 10 pain in your life because somebody was negligent and ran into you?
33: The most important thing is we can tell you that even if you're not going to make a claim, you need to know what the right steps are right now. Because even if you assume the claim, you know, your injury is going to go away, and we hope it does. So, and sometimes they resolve, right? But if you assume that and it doesn't go away and you wake up in 4 months, 3 months, 6 months, 10 months, and there's no hallelujah moment, it's still hurting you, still killing you. And the insurance company's hoping you didn't take the right steps in the interim, right? They're looking. They're going to look at your records. They're going to look at your actions. So you need a legal game plan. You can call us right now, 303-795-5900. 795-5900. Right now, you can go to our website, championsofthepeople.com. Right now, we can help you. So, Brad, let's also talk about, you know, if you got an orthopedic injury, you talked a little bit before, the insurance company have their own doctors. We've done shows on that. Let's just give everybody a flavor of what these doctors are about. You can win this war, but you need to understand what they're about.
0: These doctors are making $500,000, $2 million just doing these exams on behalf of the insurance company. They're repeatedly being used by the insurance companies. The insurance company sent them time after time after time. The insurance company lawyers. Look, when you're suing somebody for hurting you and you're trying to get recovery, it's not the person who ran into you that's paying. It's the insurance company, the insurance they have. And that insurance company will step in with its group of doctors, its group of lawyers, its group of people who are well-versed, make millions of dollars doing this, and time after time after time have gotten favorable statements from those doctors, and that's why they keep sending people back to them. It's because they know the doctors are going to give them a great, great statement.
33: Right, and so if you know what to do in advance, you can win the war. If you don't know what to do in advance, you're probably going to lose. Period. Done. Over with. You don't want that to happen. You can call us, Bell and Pollock, Gary Bell, Brad Pollock, 303-795-5900. 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You see them on TV. Do they do this? 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You need this information. 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

0: Honey, the kids are going nuts. 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And my patience is running thin.
1: It's almost lunchtime. Why don't we go to Caitlin's? Their food is amazing. And they have those awesome baskets filled with fun to keep the kids pacified and entertained.
0: Oh, that sounds perfect. What is it you like to get there again?
1: Ooh, for starters, I love their green chili and chicken nachos. Then, I usually get Moe's queso with the ground chuck patty, cheddar, and jack cheese, diced onions, tomatoes, and green chilies between two warm flour tortillas, served with a side of green or red chili. Yum! What about you?
0: Well, I'm famished, so I think I'll get one of their 13 sandwiches. Maybe I'll get one of each. And I love the way you can get their sandwiches made into wraps instead. Maybe one of their bacon green chili cheeseburgers or their salads.
1: Honey, rein it in. Kids, we're going to Caitlin's.
0: Caitlin's Restaurant at the corner of Mississippi and South Birch Street, just east of Colorado Boulevard in Glendale. 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
3: 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You know, we wrote one book on the Colorado Definitive Guideline on car insurance in Colorado with picture examples of deck pages, arrows pointing to the right important parts of the insurance policy and the deck page, recommendations on what you need to do. And I've said it many times, if you want my own personal car declaration page, insurance declaration page, I'll give it to you. Just call our law firm at 303-795-5900. Right before the break, we were talking about medical bills. So, and one of the myths is I was injured. It wasn't my fault. The at-fault party's insurance company is going to pay for my medical bills. They're not going to pay as you go. It might, they're going to pay for them at the end in a lump sum payment, but they're not going to pay as you go. And you say, well, why not? Because you should have MedPay with your own car insurance company. And you say, wow. And Brad, this is another trap people fall into. You say, wow, all right, I can submit my own medical bills to my own MedPay car insurance, and they're going to pay my medical bills. And so that'll be just automatic. And in the last few years, it's not automatic. It's anything but automatic. And all of a sudden, you're in a fight and struggle with your own insurance company to get your medical bills paid. So let's talk about that a second.
4: Well, you face this situation when you're dealing with these people, and when I say these people, I mean insurance adjusters, is the insurance adjusters are looking at ways to put pressure on you, on what they can do to put pressure on you. There's a lot of actors in a personal injury case, and all these actors come to the forefront when you start dealing in a personal injury case as far as what they're trying to do and how they're and what their financial motives are. And you have to understand the financial motives of these factors. Of all the financial motives, every financial motive, there's only one person in the of all the actors, except for yourself, of course, that is concerned about getting you money, and that's the lawyer. That's it. I mean, the lawyer you hire is the only one who cares about getting you money. The rest of them don't really care about getting you money. They care about getting themselves their money or about being protected about what's going on and how they're going to be able to pay you the least amount of money as possible. When you start getting into the medical bills, you get into that quite fast, because all of a sudden you're getting these medical bills, you're getting these deductibles, you're getting these charges that are adding up, you're getting all these this mounting pressure. And I can't tell you how many clients I've gotten, how many people have come to me, and they've said to me, if the insurance company would have just paid my medical bills, I wouldn't have had this problem. I wouldn't be here with you. I wouldn't have come into you at all. I wouldn't have had any dealings with any lawyer. I wouldn't have needed a lawyer. And their overriding goal is to just get their medical bills paid. And the insurance companies are looking for ways to either avoid paying those medical bills or paying a reduced amount on those medical bills. And so they start from the beginning trying to put you in a situation where, A, you don't have the money to pay those medical bills, and that way you'll want to deal with them and get this thing done. And B, they want to pay less than what the doctor is charging, because they don't think they should have to pay the regular fees of a doctor or the regular amounts that the doctor is paying. And

0: And C, they want to put you in a situation where you're not as apt to go to the doctor because of that copay, because of the additional money. Now, every time I go to the doctor, I got to give the doctor $20, or I got to give the doctor $40, or I got to pay a copay, or I have a $7,000 deductible, or I have a family deductible of $13,000 or $14,000. And so I can't keep going to the doctor and running up this deductible and running up these bills and running up these expenses. I can't keep going to the doctor and doing that. You think you've done the right thing by having health insurance, and then you realize with all the deductibles and copays, you really can't afford to be going to the doctor all the times that are necessary, and the insurance companies know it.
1: You know, one of the things we preach is that you got to be aware that when you submit your medical bills to your own car insurance company, you might be getting in a fight with them. They are looking for the same thing. We've seen it time after time after time. It almost becomes a situation where you can't believe it. You paid your premiums for all these years with your own car insurance company. They have MedPay. You bought MedPay. You listened to us. 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They give you EOBs, explanation of benefits, where they say we're not going to pay this bill. This service was not reasonable. Your doctor said it was reasonable, but they say it's not reasonable. Your doctor said it was necessary, but they say it's not necessary. Because they now take your medical bills and feed them into a computer program, and they hire third-party agencies. 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Third-party agencies. So when you're dealing with your own car insurance company and you're feeling great because you've had this car insurance company for years, company XYZ, you find out that they've hired a third-party company you've never heard of to adjust your medical bills. So there's the fight. And they start to not pay and create excuses. So you need to understand that, right? So, another myth. Let's talk about another myth, Brad.
0: 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Or do you think they walked in and said, by hiring us, you will pay less money, you will save money, you'll have a greater profit? 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
1: 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You, the person that was injured in the crash, you hire us, as Brad just said, because we're going to save you money. How do they save money? By attacking your medical bills. What does that do to you? 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So if they delay your medical bills, maybe you won't go to medical treatment. Maybe you won't go to the doctor as much. Then what do they say? The at-fault party says, you didn't treat. You didn't go to the doctor. We're not going to pay you. This becomes quite complicated. If you've ever listened to our shows, if you're listening to this one right now, it becomes quite complicated. Can you win this? Yes. Call us right now, 303-795-5900. All this experience for you. 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Our phone number, 303-795-5900. It's a no-brainer to come to us. It's free. It doesn't get any better than that. And I've said many times, Brad says it. We don't just give you a 10-minute consultation. We give you a meaningful, significant, free initial consultation and a meaningful, significant legal game plan for you. You know, so the fights can be won. As we said all the time, you have to understand the fight to win it. You have to understand the strategies to win it. You have to have a strategy to win it. Brad, let's talk about another myth in this business. Another one. People always say, and they come in and they say, well, I've got full coverage. I bought full coverage. But ladies and gentlemen, listen, the state minimums in Colorado, like the $25,000 for liability coverage, $5,000 for med pay, that is not full coverage. There are many things you have to understand about full coverage.
0: Right. You need a good insurance person. And Gary and I have made a living actually suing insurance companies. The insurance companies try and structure that, and they've been successful in structuring it, so it looks like you're suing a lot of individuals and a lot of people, but actually it's the insurance company behind it that's placed their person in a position where they are being sued, and it's the insurance company who is actually going to be the entity that's going to be paying the money. But your insurance agent has to be a good agent, and that good agent has to get to know you. They have to understand you. They have to know where you're at in life and what you're doing and why you want certain coverages and what coverages you want and what's best for you. What kind of profession are you on? What kind of money do you have? What kind of assets are at risk? How can we make sure that you do, in fact, have full coverage in relationship to you, not in relationship to what the state minimum are, because the state minimums are just that. They're state minimums. But the state minimum of $25,000 in the event you're in a crash to take care of the person on the other side. That can be so little money, it's amazing. By the time you start talking about medical bills and you start talking about ambulance rides and you start talking about emergency rooms and you start talking about regular care and consistent care that has to go on every week or every month for a period, and you start talking about injections and you start talking about surgeries and you start talking about lost time from work, all of a sudden you're saying, man, that $25,000 I had to protect the person that I hit and protect my assets against that person coming after my assets is nothing. And you turn to your insurance agent and you get no response.
1: 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You have to understand what full coverage means. All the categories, not just a couple of the categories. You know, if you just need information, you can call us. You don't even have to have an injury claim. We'll help you, right? 303-795-5900. That's the only attorneys I know of that make that offer. 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The only law firm I know that does this, and we've done it for years. 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
1: 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We have offices in Denver and Steamboat Springs, and we do cases for years all over the state of Colorado. We can help you in a workers' comp, a car crash case, a truck crash case, a bicycle, a hit and run. We wrote a book on hit and run. Guess what the title of our book is? It's called Cowards of the Street, Hit and Run, because they are cowards. They hit people, maim people, kill people, and leave, which are felonies. That's the criminal side of it. The civil side of it, you're left by yourself. We've done shows on what you need to do. We're not covering that again today, but you can get our book, our website, championsofthepeople.com. I want you to think about something for a minute. I want you to analyze this. Are you ready? The insurance company and you have this relationship. You're talking to them. And we've said for years, we said today, that they want information from you. And they want to discover a weakness. Maybe you're not working. Maybe you're only working part-time. Maybe you need money. There's a weakness. Maybe you had a pre-existing neck condition, but now you're going to need neck surgery. So they're going to use the pre-existing condition against you. There's a weakness. But they need this information, right? And why do they need it? Because they want to get leverage over you. Leverage to navigate this insurance claim where they reduce your payout or minimize or not even pay you and delay you. So if you had an attorney with 30 years of experience plus, you have your own leverage. You can fight this fight. You can win this war. So don't think, and they want you to think, I don't need a lawyer. I don't even need to talk to a lawyer. They're going to be fair to me. It's going to happen. And I've been injured, so I deserve compensation. Brad, let's talk about that a second.
0: Well, you can't just think that you're going to walk into a court and you're going to win the lottery. You can't think that you're going to walk into court and or even you're going to get an attorney, you're going to win the lottery. You can't think that you walk into court and the juries are just going to hand you money and there you go. And it's all there for you. And you can't think that even if you bring a lawyer in, the jury's going to hand you money. These are false pretenses that I'm sorry, but some of my colleagues tend to make people feel. Now, you know, when you listen very closely, a lot of times they'll say, well, the past results don't indicate what the future results may be. Or they'll say, you know, your case may be different or whatever it is. You're darn right your case is different. Your case is unique. Your case is different. Your case has different values. And the fact that everybody can point to, and all lawyers who have been doing this can point to big dollar cases they've had where they've had great results, doesn't mean that you are going to walk in and get the lottery or get great results and you're going to get good money and the jury's just going to pour out money to you. That's not the way it works. And those hooks to try and get you to come to their firm or to try and get you in, no doubt, lawyers who've been doing this, our firm, all the firms, have had great results in different cases. But that's not why you should be coming to a lawyer. Yes, you want a lawyer who's got experience. There's probably 20,000 lawyers in this state, and even some of them who don't do regular personal injury, some of them, they believe that if they could just get that personal injury case, they're going to make all sorts of money because they believe that that's the way it is, too. You just pour out money on an injury. That's not the way it works. I'll say it again. You've got insurance companies. You've got adjusters. You've got defense lawyers. You've got quality, hardworking, very good people on the other side. And when I say very good, I mean very good at their jobs. On the other side that are working very hard to keep you from getting money. Rarely is there a situation where somebody just lucks out or is so stunning that you get these huge amounts of money for something that's not deserving. That's a myth, folks. It takes lawyers who are willing to work and do things and work hard to get you. Now, Gary and I have spent years trying to explain to you the different aspects of a personal injury case, and we've done it over the radio. We haven't said, come in and talk to us, come in and see us before we'll tell you anything. Instead, we've told you freely. We've told you on these radio shows. Radio shows that we pay for to be able to tell you this. And we do that because we don't believe that you should be hooked in and having to come into our office and high pressured to sign some kind of fee agreement before you have the basic knowledge and information of what you should do.
1: I'm telling you what, I was talking to somebody recently, and I've had this happen in my career many times, and so they're going through, and it's a very complicated situation. It seemed easy to them. They tried to deal with the insurance company. They kept saying the insurance company delayed me. They denied payment to me. They won't pay for this. They won't pay for that. I can't even get them to return my phone call because they already got the information they need. They already got it from you, right? How many times do we have to say this? You're not going to do that. Then this person said to me, I explained all we can do, spent over an hour with them. This is we want you educated. This is what you should do. This is how you do it. And they said, you know, this is such a relief. I didn't know this existed. I feel so relieved I have somebody on my side. And as Brad said earlier in today's show, who's the one person on your side that wants to get you money, that wants to get you recovery and paid for and legitimate compensation? Your lawyer. Not the insurance company. Not the adjuster. Not the insurance company doctor, not the insurance company lawyer, your attorney. And if you got to concentrate just on you and your injuries and your treatment and not worry about navigating this insurance maze, not worry about all these legal problems, wouldn't that be wonderful? 303-795-5900. That's 795-5900. Gary Bell, Brad Pollack. We will help you any kind of case. Done injury cases for years. Another myth, Brad, and it always drives me crazy. Another myth. I'm an injured person. I'm a claimant. I'm a plaintiff, whatever word you want to put it on. I'm an injured person. I am guaranteed compensation.
0: Oh, that just isn't going to happen. There's no guarantees in this business, and there's no guarantees that you're going to get compensation, and then there's for sure no guarantee that you're going to get full and fair and complete compensation. You may walk away believing that at some point, but that's not necessarily true. You may think that when you've dealt with the insurance company yourself and the adjuster yourself, and the adjuster has convinced you that this is the amount you're supposed to be getting, that you've now gotten full and complete compensation. But the job of getting, and the reason you get a lawyer is to find out what that full and complete compensation ought to be. And any lawyer who on the first visit or on the second visit tells you they know how much you should get and what your case is worth is a lawyer you probably don't want. Because that is not the way personal injury cases work. The personal injury cases take time, they take effort, they take learning about your client, they take learning about the case, they take learning about the risks involved, they take learning about what might or might not happen in courtroom and experience what it might or might not happen in courtroom, how you can get the maximum recovery for your client. But unfortunately, quite often, the maximum recovery isn't even what the lawyers or you or anybody else thinks is the full amount of recovery.
1: I tell you what, I was meeting with somebody in the last 1 week, and they asked me that very question. Brad, you just brought it up. They said to me, well, Gary, what do you think my case is worth? And I said, I don't know. And they looked at me with a strange look, and I said, that's probably seems like a pretty stupid answer from an attorney experienced with over 30 years of experience to you. I don't know what your case is worth. But it's true. Because, as Brad just said, we don't know until we get into your case. What was your diagnosis? What's your protocol? What's your prognosis? What are the modalities of treatment? Another myth. If I just don't do anything, Brad, and I don't talk to an attorney, and I don't do anything, then I can always file my claim later. Yes, you can. But the problem is, if you don't take the right steps in between, maybe for the 6 months or 2 months or 2 weeks or 2 years you haven't hired an attorney. If you don't take the right steps in between, you can file the claim later. It's going to be almost worthless in many situations, not all situations, but you have to take the right steps.
0: You do have to take the right steps, and it's important is to understand what those steps are, understand how it's going to be handled and what's going to be going on, what the attorney is looking for and what the attorney is looking for, a realistic approach and a realistic way to address your case, not thinking that somehow you're going to win the lottery so that you can be disappointed, not sitting there and saying, well, I've got a personal injury case, and every time I turn on the TV, somebody got $1 million $1 million, and somebody got $500,000, and somebody got $500,000, somebody got $100,000, and I should be getting that also, recognizing that's not the way it works, understanding what all the factors and circumstances are. And this is something that we've developed in our office for years. And we've spent years on the radio. And if you could go back from the last 10 years and listen to the 500,000 radio shows, we've done at least 1,000 radio shows.
1: Right.
0: If you could listen to all 1,000 radio shows, you'd understand a lot of the factors that need to be looked at, need to be addressed, how those different factors work in arriving at what your case is worth and determining the final value.
1: You know, none of these is a laughing matter, and I got to tell you, this is very serious business. This affects your life, your family, your future, right? But the one thing I do laugh at is the myth, this myth right here. I almost laugh out loud. The myth is, well, I don't need an attorney because I'll just go, I'll go online, and I'll see what my case is worth online. 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And that's what insurance companies want you to do. 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It's an information loaded website, and you can get all the information you need right there. All of our books are there. 6 books. We got more coming. Why? Information for you. More important books. You can read them. You can get the flavor of this. We are here to help you. 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
4: ABC News, I'm Chuck Sievertson. Labor Day weekend, the weather expected to be nice in the Northeast, but stormy in the Southeast, says ABC News forecaster Samara Theodore.
5: We could see some flash flooding on the roads, so be very mindful of that. Then tomorrow, this threat shifts farther south. Places like Savannah, Georgia, Charleston, all in the bullseye for damaging wind, flash flooding, and some hail.
4: TSA expecting to screen more than 17 million people at airports like Newark, where ABC's Morgan Norwood is.
6: If you are driving, you want to try to avoid the roads between 1 and 5 this afternoon. That's when we start to see that traffic start to build.
4: The national average for a gallon of gasoline is $4.12, nearly a dollar more than last Labor Day. Rescues 10 days after the Nepal floods. A woman pulled out of a flood-damaged house. Prime Minister's office says a man was dug out alive from a hydropower tunnel. Newly arrived in Moscow for talks to try to end the Russia-Ukraine war, U.S. diplomat Steve Witkoff and President Trump's son-in-law Jared Kushner. This is ABC News. After a tropical storm, a mudslide has killed one person, left several others missing, and damaged houses in eastern China. A surveillance video of an animal attack in a parking lot has gone viral. The victim, Zach Howard in Lebanon, New Hampshire, says it bit his foot and hung onto his leg before he fought it off. But what was it?
7: Just it looked with the tail and it kind of had that orange underbelly. Like it was 100% a fox in my mind.
4: Law enforcers and fish and game officers are trying to find the animal. No blood was lost, but Howard's had several rounds of rabies shots afterwards. They remembered Dolly Parton and her music in her hometown, Knoxville, Tennessee, yesterday, not with a procession, but a parade. C.J. McCullough, one of the parade organizers.
8: You could just feel the grief locally in Knoxville, and we felt like we really needed a place to grieve and celebrate and just honor her legacy.
4: The parade included music, dancing, and puppets in Dolly Parton's likeness. Chuck Sievertson, ABC News.
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12: Looks like all of your earlier crashes cleared up, so roads across the Denver metro area in relatively decent shape with no major stalls, delays or crashes on any of your highways. No major stalls, delays or crashes off highway either. Looks like Peña Boulevard, wonderful and wide open both directions. Looks like the Boulder Turnpike, clean and green both directions as well. With traffic, I'm Vic D.
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0: Everyone, welcome to your greatest wealth show with Barry Miller. 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And thank you, Tom Martino, fellow consumer advocate, Colorado's esteemed troubleshooter, for your introduction of this greatest wealth show. 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First and foremost, this growth is ultra safe. 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So welcome to your greatest wealth show on earth. Let's get right into it. 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Best investments, best life. Four words. Best investments, best life. The required three essentials of a best investment. The required three essentials of a best investment are these. Number one, a verifiable and known, most likely projection of returns for at least a 2 to 3 year long period. You've got to have that. What are the most likely projections of my returns, of my money, in the next 2 to 3 years. By the way, a 5 year or more most likely return projection is even better than a 2 or 3 year period. Anybody you're dealing with in investment should be able to give you detailed, verifiable heavily researched, properly researched, most likely projection of returns, meaning what the returns will be on your investment, on your money put into that investment for at least a 2 to 3 year period. And number two of the three essential parts, an effective safety protection system. A safety system built into each investment of yours so that you are almost guaranteed, get this, this is a part of protection, almost guaranteed an increased principal gain each year and maybe even a lot more frequently, like each month, for each of your particular investments. And if that means five stocks, that means five principal gains and five projections made. The third of three essentials of the top three essentials of a best investment is number three is you knowing what your ownership costs are. And that includes agent fees, agent commissions, any other purchase sale costs during your ownership period. And that includes potential future sales cost of each particular investment. 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
6: 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Terra, the land. Invest in the land. And the best land investments are Grand Slam properties. The best, the highest return. Safety. And the tip today, best investments, best life. And it talked about the three essential elements of a best investment. In summary, the first essential, return. The second, safety. And the third, knowing your ownership costs, which therefore you understand and know how your investment works before you ever commit money to purchase that investment. You have great projections. Let's talk about return. Your question should be, what can I reasonably expect to make, Mr. Barry Miller, Vestera Turnkey Wealth Builders team, Dolce, Mark, Mike, Tony, Amy, Abby, Angie? Ooh, a lot of A's there. And they are A-team people, all of them. But let's not forget about Melinda or Lamar and the home inspectors. Frank, what can I reasonably expect to make on my dollars? You need to understand the realistic, and by the way, I didn't mean to sound so preachy on that. Most of you know that because you're already sophisticated. But all sophisticated investors understand the realistic total economic benefit. In our case, meaning your case, cash flow, income, appreciation of the property, and tax advantages, which is always a part of Vesterra Grand Slam properties. We don't say much about it. It's always there. That's in addition to the percentage returns that we calculate. We don't throw in any of the tax advantages on our projection sheet, which you see on each Grand Slam property that you are not just considering, but you're about to purchase, because it is what you said you wanted. But the projection sheet in great detail of each specific Grand Slam property is given to you, put in front of you for your analysis of it. And your final yay or nay of buying that Grand Slam property. So you will know what to reasonably expect the return will be on your money. Cash flow, income to you, appreciation, and tax advantages, all of that goes into the return. You should have that on every investment before you put any money down. The second essential. It's right there, safety. What's the question you should ask or consider asking? Something like this. Okay, broker, agent, representative, coordinator, how well is our money protected? Look, the money's not going to be totally risk-free. Nothing worthwhile is totally risk-free. But I could tell you, Vesterra, our customers could tell you, and they will tell you, Vesterra Investment is as close to very, very, very, not close to, it is very, very, very low, but it's as close to no risk pretty much as exists. But we say, and our customers say, the other truth, it's very, very low risk. So you have a right to know. What could go wrong? Ask the advisor, the consultant, the coordinator with whom you're meeting. What can go wrong with this stock? What can go wrong with this bond? What can go wrong with this investment? Oh, and how likely are the risks to be prevalent in the next year, two, or three? Right now, to maximize return, our customers are always told, typically right now, it's about three and a half years to maximize the return if that's your objective. You could have the objective not only of maximizing your return, but of needing and getting cash flow to live on. And it could be thousands of dollars a month or hundreds, what you want and need. And that will change or can depending on your life, depending on your comfort level. Yes, that changes with most of our customers most of the time. So safety is the second essential element of a best investment. How well is your money protected? And then third, knowing your ownership costs, and that includes knowing the cost from the broker and the agent for their services. The ones you're working with should be the ones to explain and demonstrate to you all of your costs of ownership, including their fees and commissions. You should know that clearly up front, and maybe, preferably, even in writing. How do they get paid and when? Hey, are they working for you or not? Are they a fiduciary of you and for you or not? You need to understand and should always know how your investment works. And that includes knowing their kind of money that they are making with you as a customer of theirs. You should be able to understand the investment without blindly trusting somebody, but do trust them or don't work with them. You should know where your money is, what creates the return, what the costs are, how performance, there could be different ways, how it could be measured. Know those ways. They should teach you, show you in writing what those ways are, those measurements, and how and when you could change course or get this even exit. Ladies and gentlemen, that's the solid essentials of best investment for you. Thank you for being here.
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2: 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You want bliss, not stress. 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Waiting. Waiting. And if waiting's not an option, then put the money in money markets. And I'm not being sarcastic. Use the money to the maximum for your benefit. We'll help you with that. But typically our customers say, well, yeah, Barry, we've pulled the trigger. We're ready to buy, let's just give a typical example, 2 Grand Slam properties in the next month. Barry, they've already heard this, by the way. The answer, yes, it's most likely, over 97.5% likely, that 2 of them will be found. Now, they have to be found. They have to be analyzed, scrutinized, financially scrubbed by us, not by the buyer agent in the marketplace where that property exists. Home run marketplace, home run neighborhood, Grand Slam property. It's not a Grand Slam property when it comes to us. It's a Grand Slam property applicant. The buyer broker, your buyer broker, hopes it qualifies as a Grand Slam for you. But until that final financial review, overview by Vestera headquarters staff in a complex method, and you receive the projection sheet and footnotes most of the time on that property, and then you say, that's it, yeah. And then you contact your buyer agent with whom you've already likely had contact and get them to put it under contract right away. That same day, if that's good with your time schedule, or the next day, which is more frequently, fits into your time schedule, because that's for whom we work. There's so many elements to investing, and so many people talk about the big picture. Let's look at the big picture. Oh, ladies and gentlemen, this is the one I beg you to do. Do not fall for the trap. Well, hang on to it long enough and you'll get a return. You know what? They're the same people, those so-called professionals. Some of them are. Most of them aren't. Professional people. Well, I don't care if it's real estate, stocks and bonds, Wall Street, all of it. Just lump it all together for now. Who never tell you how they get paid. Never tell you what the projections are. Don't go with them. Don't put your money where you don't have stated, factual, verifiable projections based on hardcore data that the

0: presenter and researcher and quasi-mathematician has put together for you. Well, hang on to it long enough and you'll make some money. And then when you do, after 1 or 2 years of loss in a 5 or 6 year period, that's so normal and typical, and they admit that. Oh, and then what's your return? Well, it might be as high as 5 to 9%, but it's more like 3 to 7% after their commissions are taken out. You want to know what your net return is, okay? And yes, at least along the way, you could have a higher figure and then say, okay, calculate that with the sales costs built in. 6 months if it's a stock or whatever. Or in our program, 3 or 3.5 years later, we'll do the analysis. 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You. And that's when you're a customer applicant, when you're thinking about it. When we meet with you, you're not a customer. You've not even seen, let alone sign, a simple 2-page handshake services agreement. No. So you're not a customer. We treat you as a customer applicant. And that means maybe, but that means you're on a pedestal, and we're here to answer your questions. You are our only big picture. Whether you're a customer applicant, whether you're someone who calls us, or you go to the website and you send in your contact information, and one of us, either usually Dolce or myself, we call you back. That's critical. You're our big picture. In all of those roles, no one came to us as a customer because they didn't even know we had, well, they didn't know what kind of a customer service agreement we have. So many people have called it, Barry, it's like a handshake. I said, that's exactly what we said to our attorneys. Because we wrote it, I wrote it primarily, but we did staff input for sure, customer input from my real estate practice of the past. I've retired from that, as most of you know. So the big picture needs to be you. Let's take our final break, and then let's go back and take a look at some other details of this, again, sophisticated, one of the most sophisticated investment programs that is put into simple terms, step-by-step explanations to you, all up front, all are partially up front and along the way. Some people prefer more details 1 or 2 or 3 steps ahead of time, but everybody gets to hear the big picture up front and in terms that meet your wants and needs. Let's take a look at some of the program aspects.
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0: Welcome back, greatest audience. 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And guess what? 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It's inherently the safest program that exists. And every year that the principal goes up, we program, which it does, we program and say that's the minimum that it ever should be for as long as our customer holds the property. We don't control the economy. We can't guarantee that, but I can tell you that's what's been happening since 2019 when we reactivated the company. Our sophisticated customers are receiving safety and highest returns. Here's a couple. Here's a couple of their, I found these during the break. Here's three comments. Well, it's actually three, but two of these are two separate people, combined words. What they said about us, unsolicited: Vestera's impeccable research and turnkey system is building our nest egg like we had never imagined. By the way, that came very similar words from two different people, and the words were I, but I made it we and put the two people's name there. Peter is one of them, Margie's another one. Another one: Vestera's undivided loyalty got us the properties we desired at cash returns better than we ever expected. Nice. Nice. And we want that to be everyone's experience, and pretty much it is. Let's talk about cash flow for a moment. Cash flow can be a variable that you determine. You may say, hey, Barry, we're good, we're game, we're ready to buy two or three properties, but we want at least $1,000 a month net to us after all monthly costs are covered, included some anticipated items. Like we do have a $600, it's going to $720 a year for some of our customers. Those that have three or more properties, it's still $600 a year per property. Well, we program that in as a cost because it is. And even if you're not escrowing your money, which is a very smart thing, to not escrow your lender payments, don't give them the money so they make millions of dollars collectively. You make the money on it. And it works. It's a much better program. But cash flow, after all the costs are thrown in, considered, we want $1,000 or more positive cash flow each month from the beginning. Fine, we could do that. And we do that for customers. Others say, Barry, I'm okay if it's a $50, $100, or maybe even $150 a month negative cash flow. With it making that kind of return, 24, 26, 27, 29% per year return, even with a slight negative cash flow of $128 a month projected, we want that property. Please present it to us. But we talk to you, each individual, up front. Are you okay with a minimal cash flow? By the way, we will not look at properties. They sure do not qualify as a Grand Slam property if their annual first year, which should be the worst year, first year cash flow cannot be more than $2,000. Cannot be. We won't look at it. We won't consider it for you. You could twist our arm and overrule us and say, Barry, but here's why we'll do that. And there are economic, mathematical, you know, reasons, but they're your reasons. They've said, now, you know, we will not be calling this a Grand Slam property. They said, Barry, that's your term. We respect it. But that's not what we need right now, and that's not what we want. You showed us some of these other properties, and do it. So you see, it's up to you. Cash flow is an important thing. And then the third testimonial, we didn't know. Oh, yeah, this came from two separate people at two separate times, and it's okay that we combined it. We did not know that we would be so relaxed and actually have many good laughs with you working like this for us. Thanks a bunch for the great results we are having. That's a smooth one. And that came way early, way early. Now, remember, Vestera was founded in 2003, was quite successful up to 2010. And I had family, huge, traumatic, big family items, issues, situations. I had to wind down our Vestera. It was called Vestera Research at the time, but and investments. But I reactivated in 2019, and it's been doing wonderfully ever since. Your wealth opportunities are produced by our research department, but even before that, by our objective, by our company desire to do this for consumers and soon businesses who see it as a way to grow their business. How smart are they? And we to do that. We've had that on the books for years. Your eyes and our eyes are actually on the ground of these home run cities, home run marketplaces, home run markets, home run neighborhoods. How so? Through our very carefully selected and very thoroughly vetted and interviewed and ultimately selected jointly fiduciary real estate agents, whether you're a buyer or a seller, they are required to have fiduciary level, the highest level known to humanity in business terms and legal terms, fiduciary agents, real estate agents, to and for you. We have top property managers, top lawyers when needed, top closing title companies when needed, top home inspectors on every home, top insurance brokers locally, and then, of course, we have a couple here in our headquarters area so that we could be checking on rates and things. But typically, so far, 100% of the time, our great local contact here in the Denver metro area is on Tom Martino's referral list, Compass. May I say that? Yes, I hope so. They're wonderful. And they say and have said, yeah, but Barry, the local people have the better. They're local people in our local home run marketplaces typically can even get a little better rate on the same coverage. So let's do it. So imagine this. You start with an initial investment of, let's say, $180,000. Initial investment. That's enough to buy two properties. And in, get this, in 6.5 to 7 years, you and your Vestera turnkey system have grown that money to over $1 million. That's million dollars of new net worth for you. 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So feel free to contact us. It's free. There's no obligation to have a conversation. We call it a phone con. F-O-N-C-O-N. 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It's free. 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Fun. And it's about you personally. Family-wise, monetary, it's confidential, so that you could see how the greatest investment, the best investment, can bring you the best life. 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It's so strong. It literally, literally is a wave of cascading wealth, a wave of cascading wealth awaiting you. 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Barry Miller saying bye-bye for now. 303-888-3788.
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15: ABC News, I'm Chuck Sievertson. Days after the president and vice president said the Iran war wasn't really a war, just that there are flare-ups, in VP Vance's words. The U.S. military says it attacked three Iranian oil tankers today after U.S. Navy warships were targeted with missiles. The U.S. says two tankers were permanently disabled and the third destroyed. President Trump yesterday.
16: I call it a military conflict because it's small potatoes for us. It's not a big thing.
15: U.S. diplomat Steve Witkoff, President Trump's son-in-law Jared Kushner, have arrived in Moscow for talks to try to end the Russia-Ukraine war. The TSA is expecting to screen more than 17 million people at airports this weekend. If you're driving, gasoline is nearly a dollar more expensive on a national average than last Labor Day. 10 days after the Nepal floods, a woman was pulled out of a flood-damaged house. The Prime Minister's office says a man was dug out alive from a hydro-powered tunnel. This is ABC News. Diesel fuel has hit an all-time record high, $5.85 a gallon on a national average. Israel's military says it has taken control of the Ali Tahrir Ridge in Lebanon, scene of frequent fighting between Israel and Hezbollah, the Iran-backed militants. The U.S. is urging Lebanon to pressure Hezbollah to hand over the area to the Lebanese army, but Hezbollah resists, fearing an Israeli takeover. Drastic action by Volkswagen, says ABC's Sherry Preston.
17: The company's board of directors approved sweeping cost cuts aimed at confronting challenges, including competition from China and tariffs imposed by the Trump administration.
15: What these cars don't have concerns some safety officials. ABC's Mike Dubusky.
18: The National Highway Traffic Safety Administration announced a safety probe into Tesla's cyber cabs a day after the company launched the taxi service in Austin, Texas. The gold-colored cabs lack brake pedals, gas pedals, and steering wheels. NHTSA will check that the cyber cabs comply with federal rules.
15: Chuck Sievertson, ABC News.
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23: Looks like all of your earlier crashes cleared up, so roads across the Denver metro area in relatively decent shape with no major stalls, delays or crashes on any of your highways. No major stalls, delays or crashes off-highway either. Looks like Peña Boulevard, wonderful and wide open both directions. Looks like the Boulder Turnpike, clean and green both directions as well. With traffic, I'm Vic D.
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27: Information presented on this program is believed to be factual and up-to-date, but we do not guarantee its accuracy, and it should not be regarded as a complete analysis of the subjects discussed. Discussions and answers to questions do not involve the rendering of personalized investment advice, but are limited to the dissemination of general information. A professional advisor should be consulted before implementing any of the options presented. Encompass More Asset Management is registered as an investment advisor with the SEC and only transacts business in states where it is properly registered or is excluded or exempted from registration requirements. Registration with the SEC does not imply a certain level of skill or training.
28: Cash feels more useful than it has in years. The risk is letting comfort quietly become a retirement strategy. That and a lot more coming up next.
29: Welcome in to Mile High Money.
28: We don't know how long we're going to live, but we got a plan to live a long life.
29: Helping you achieve your ideal retirement.
28: That's part of what I help people with, is just uncovering what are we working with.
29: And now, Mile High Money with Adam Mohler.
30: We're going to cover a bunch about cash on the show today, Mile High Money with Adam Mohler. Like reinvestment risk, how much cash is enough, cash reserves, et cetera, et cetera. But first, Adam, how are you?
28: Well, I always like to start the show by saying I'm blessed. I'm grateful. Life is good. And it's good to see. I know I'm dealing with some sick kids. Yeah, Jackson stayed home for a couple days of school. And then now Sophia's got it. And every time she gets sick, you know, so she's 4. And, you know, she's had to go to the hospital twice just from getting, you know, she gets sick and then she gets it in the chest and the lungs. And it gets a little bit scary, you know. And so anyway, so I stayed home with her. But she's on the mend. What else is going on? We had basketball tryouts, so that was, you know, 2 days, and probably 60 kids showed up. And wow. So, yeah, we've got our same team, so we're running it back. So that's exciting. And we, you know, I mean, we've been doing this show for a while, Jackie, probably almost 3 years now. I mean, we've been doing this for a long, long time, and people always call in and ask how the kids are doing, how the teams are doing. I had someone call in last week and go, "You've been lying to us. Your wife, you said your wife was going to be on this summer, and summer's getting ready to be wrapped up."
30: It's so true. You're gosh dang it.
28: I know. So we will. I'm going to talk to her this weekend, and we'll get that set up. But you know, with the basketball team, so, you know, we had 2 years in a row where we didn't lose a single game. Not a single game. And we were in a bunch of tournaments and league play and playoffs and championships. And last year, we had 2 new players on the team. We ended up losing a couple players, and we got 2 new players, Eli and J-Mo. And you know, they hadn't, they didn't get to experience all the winning and all the, you know, just the great times we had the last 2 years. And so this last year we played up and there wasn't a lot of winning. You know, there was a lot of growth, a lot of development, a lot of, you know, sticking together as a team, which was powerful and mm-hmm. you know, learning things, but there wasn't a lot of winning. And because we played up and the teams that we played, most of those guys had been through puberty and none of our guys had. And
5: so it's just a big thing.
28: Yeah. big difference. And so anyway, so this year we're going to be playing in our own age division again.
5: Good.
28: And so it'll be good. It'll be good for those two, especially to get to enjoy some of that winning again. And you know, so we're busy. You know, my wife surprised me. So it was our anniversary. We're not the best at celebrating anniversaries. We're just, I don't know. We're so busy with everything
5: busy.
28: That we're doing. But anyway, so she surprised me and took the kids and myself over to Dave Matthews Band at Fiddler's Green last week.
5: Oh, you devils.
28: I know. And had us some really nice close tickets. And he still rocks it pretty good. It was fun. You know, we live real close there. So we actually walked to Fiddler's. And so that was, I don't even, it's not called Fiddler's anymore. That's what I call it. I think it's, I don't even know if it's Comfort. No, I don't know what it is.
5: I'm not calling it anything but Fiddler's Green.
28: You know, and you know, Jack Johnson's coming there this week, so I think we might go do that. It's just nice to be able to walk down there and bring the kids and, you know, so anyway, life's good. We're staying busy, but enjoying it.
5: Good. I'm glad you went to Dave. That's fantastic. You went in my stead. I appreciate that.
28: Yeah.
5: All right. Well, Adam, let's talk about some money. This is Mile High Money with Adam Moeller, published author, Forbes, Fortune, Wall Street Journal. He is your financial coach, should you hire him? Or should I say, should you engage him? Because it's not all about a hire necessarily, is it?
28: No, Jackie. And you know, we've been talking these last few shows about really the emphasis has been, well, it's always education, right? I come from a family of educators and it's about who are you working with? Why are you working with them? What are you doing? Why are you doing it? When are you doing it? How are you, you know? And, right. You know, I keep hearing these commercials on the radio and on TV about pitching certain products. And it kind of blows my mind when you go, you know, are you working with a group that's going to really evaluate your situation and put you in the best place possible? I mean, or are you working with someone that's just on the radio yelling about, hey, you're going to get a 50% bonus and a 20% guarantee every year? And it's like, I mean, is that really the group that you want to work with that's just pitching products without knowing your situation? And so, excuse me, I take a lot of pride in what I do. You know, I've been doing this for almost 25 years and never had a complaint. I've helped out hundreds and hundreds of people over the years. And it's about education. You know, what, again, who are you working with and why are you working with them? And, you know, today we're going to talk about cash. You know, cash, I kind of, one of my mentors getting into this business was a guy named Rick.
5: Okay.
28: And I think he's still in the business. I haven't seen him in a long time, but he would always say cash is king. Cash is king. You know, it's nice to have cash, but at the same time, you know, you don't want to have too much cash because you get left behind, right? Cash, you know, even if it's in a money market accounts have been paying great the last couple of years, but those rates are starting to come down. But you don't want to have too much cash because you're not keeping up with inflation. You're not making a good return. You're, you know, what is that cash for? And if you can ask yourself those questions, you know, how much risk do I want to take? What is this money for? You know, if it's for a purchase here coming up in the next couple of months, yeah, then cash is right. A great place to be. But if it's for growth or retirement or long-term care or income planning or given to the kids or grandkids, I mean, there's a better, smarter, cheaper, safer, more efficient way of doing things. There's a better place to go than just keep it in the bank.
5: Yes. And you can talk to people about all these kinds of strategies because it's fascinating. 800-467-0737 and can solve a lot of problems too. 800-467-0737. For example, cash doesn't keep up with inflation.
28: No, it just doesn't. And you think about, Jackie, nearly $8 trillion is sitting in these money market funds. I mean, that's a lot of money that's just kind of sitting on the sidelines there. And so, you know, of that, what, you know, again, kind of what is that money for is the big question. You know, inflation's been all over the place. You know, talk about the real inflation numbers and how far is that dollar going? And I know over the last couple of years, it's that inflation has really eroded away your purchasing power, and you're not able to get as much. And so we've got to be able to keep up with inflation. And so if we're not making at least 3-4% a year, and, you know, again, that's been easy to do in money market accounts, but we're not seeing that anymore. And then the other side is, you know, where is inflation going to be? Where is it headed? Is it going up, or, you know, are we going to be, you know, there's a lot going on right now. There's so much going on in the market and the economies that, you know, you got oil prices, you got this war, you got inflation, you got interest rates, you got, I mean, all this whole AI boom. There's so much going on right now, and the market's been pretty resilient. You know, the market overall has continued to go up, but inflation's one of those things that you don't see it. You know, it's not like you feel it as much. It's not smacking you in the face like it was a couple of years ago when we used to talk about how expensive eggs were, and so it's come down a little bit, but it's still there.
30: Yeah, this is why we need to have the right amount of money in the right places to cover us during these things. And because retirement essentially is a risk if you don't have money put in the right place.
28: Yeah. So, and you had mentioned that reinvestment risk, and that's a big one, Jack. I always think about that when we're going, okay, if we sell, if we get out of the market, or if we've got money on the sidelines, then when do we get back in? It's impossible to time the market. And so when we're talking about that reinvestment risk, it just means that, you know, today's attractive short-term yields may not be available when that CD comes due, or the treasury bill, or the money market position resets. You know, if we've got money that is tied up for a while, then when we go to reinvest it, what are those rates going to be? And I also think of it like if you know, we're out of the market, when do we get back in? You know, if we're out of an investment, when's the right time to get back in or to get into that? And what happens is it usually ends up being emotional investing. And,
30: right.
28: And we always talk about that. You know, the market,
30: we do.
28: The market's going up, I'm going to get in. The market's going down, I'm going to get out. And emotional investing versus logical investing and working with the right group. You know, again, if you're working with an independent advisor, if you're working with a fiduciary firm, you know, financial planning is pretty easy. It's going, here's a couple different paths you can go down. Here's the products and services that are out there. Here's the strategies that we can use. You know, it's pretty easy. But if you're working with a group that's just selling one product over the radio, that might not be the right group to work with.
30: Right. We want somebody who covers all aspects, Adam Moeller.
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30: Hey, I have a question for you, Adam. Since we're talking about cash, what should somebody do if they have a maturing CD or a treasury bill? That kind of puts them in a cash position. Now, what should they do after that?
28: Yeah, Jackie. And so, there's a lot of products out in the marketplace today where there's going to be some sort of restraint on the liquidity, right? There's going to be some sort of penalty if you want to leave early or if you so you got to match timing and tax brackets and risk levels and, household income and all that. But it's knowing what's the product that I'm getting into. What's the fine print? I've got a 70-inch flat screen TV that I'm looking at right now in my office. And,
30: wow.
28: And why I do that is I like to bring up that fine print and make it not so fine, right? Here's the real deal. Here's what we're doing. And Okay. Here's what you have. I love explaining things to people and just going, I've met with so many people over the past couple of years that have worked with groups that are just selling one product. They go in and they heard something on the radio and they went in and bought a product. It wasn't part of a plan. They just bought a product. Mm-hmm. And then they come into me and I explain it to them. I educate them on it and go, here's the good, the bad, the ugly. Here's how it works. Here's how, because a lot of times the fine print gets skipped. And so I bring it to their attention. A lot of times if it's an annuity product, I will call the insurance company with the client right there at my desk and go, here's some questions that I want to ask. And those are questions that no client is going to call and ask. But when you're working with someone like me, or I'm helping educate you on this and we call the company, then I know the questions to ask and I can get to the bottom of it and go, here's what you really have. And so, it's knowing, are there penalties to get out of this? And just kind of to summarize here, the whole, the cash comfort trap and how much is enough? Once that paycheck is stopped, how much cash should I have? What are the FDIC, everyone knows there's $250,000 that you're covered FDIC in the bank, but do I really want to have that much in cash? And I'm going to tell you the answer is no. If you're sitting on $250,000 in cash, and I come across clients like that all the time, where they're going, I got, $350,000 sitting in a cash account, in a checking or savings, and so it blows my mind. But no, that's too much. You don't want to have that much in cash. And so we talked about this reinvestment risk and, what am I missing out on in inflation? If I've got this much in cash, then I'm not earning what I could be. Cash is the right tool for the right, if I'm going to be purchasing something in the next 3 months, then great, let's have some cash for that purchase, or let's have 6 months worth in reserves in case I get laid off or just in case something happens. But over and above that, then we're just kind of missing the boat. You know, so again, going into what is this money for? Is this for income in retirement? Is this for growth? Is this earmarked for long-term care? Is this for estate planning? We're going to give it to the kids or grandkids. And then we can tailor a plan for you and just go, here's some different paths on getting you there. And everyone's different. Everyone gets their own tailored plan. I know two clients are the same. And that's why it just drives me crazy when you got groups that are just selling one product. I'm going to sell this one product to everyone. Even you got Dave Ramsey and Susie Orman. I know people love those guys. They love Dave Ramsey. And I was an endorsed local provider for him for 2 years. And I like some of the stuff that he talks about and the baby steps and paying yourself first and some of the things. But I disagree fundamentally on a couple of things. And because there are life insurance products that I like a lot that are not term policies for long-term care benefits, for estate planning, and then on the annuity side, same thing, where there are annuity products that are great. There's some bad annuity products. There's some products that I hate, but there's also some really good ones. And so just to say annuities are bad, or I wouldn't show annuities, or just invest in term life and, do term life insurance and invest the rest. That's not how I do things. It's mm-hmm. great that they're trying to educate on, to thousands and thousands of people, but those aren't typically the clients that I'm working with. The clients that I'm working with are 60 and up, and they're going, hey, I'm getting close to retirement, or I'm in retirement. I've built up this nest egg, and now what do I do? I'm a different advisor. I'm a different type of advisor. I've got a different skill set. It's different licenses. It's different strategies. It's not so much the accumulation. It's more about the preservation, the distribution, the getting good competitive returns with little or no risk. It's the tax planning, the income planning, the long-term care plan, and maybe that's not exciting for some people. Some advisors, it's all about, hey, give me all your money and I'm going to charge you 1% and grow it. It's more strategy. It's more planning. It's about getting steady, consistent, reliable income. Even if the market drops, what if the market drops 30% next year? Are you still going to have that steady, consistent, reliable income? And with me, you are.
30: Mm-hmm. Here's Adam's number so you can have a cash position conversation with him. 800-467-0737, 800-467-0737. If somebody did keep a lot of money in money markets and now they're nervous about moving it, is that being too cautious?
28: Well, it's kind of like with when you're investing on your own and you're that whole emotional, when do I get in? When do I get out? That's the biggest problem I see is that people cash out or they go into money market accounts. And then when do you make moves? When do you get back into the market? When do you make the next decision? And it's hard to do that once you're sitting in cash. But, and these money market accounts have been paying really well for the last couple of years. But as we see that come down, then people are going to go, well, if they're only paying me 2.5 or 3, then I got to go somewhere else to make more because I'm not keeping up with inflation and taxes and mm-hmm. all this other stuff I got to worry about. So it's and we help people with that. I think that's one of the values of having a financial advisor on your side. If you're working mm-hmm. with the right group, is taking the emotion out of it and just going, here's, let's not be emotional. Let's be logical. Mm-hmm. here's, and so that's a big part of what I do is a financial coach, a financial counselor. It's going, hey, let's not be emotional. Let's be logical.
30: And a maturing CD, just to remind people, that seems like it's an opportunity for a fresh decision. And it's okay to pause before you roll it automatically back into another CD. It might seem like that's the easiest choice, but might as well look at it with a professional, Adam, and see if there isn't a better opportunity for earning better interest.
28: Yeah, I'm not a huge fan of, I call CDs certificates of disappointment. And just because, again, you can make more, right?
30: Yes.
28: People, I get blue in the face talking about this, but
30: I bet.
28: So you can go into a product. Sorry, guys, it's called an annuity. Don't let that scare you. It's called a fixed annuity, and you can say, here's my money. You give it to a big A-plus rated insurance company, and it's just like a CD at a bank, but instead of going to a bank, you go to a big A-plus rated insurance company. But the benefits are it grows tax deferred. The rates are going to be higher. You're going to make more. And so, but that word annuity scares people. So would you rather make five or six or three or four, you know, and have that money grow tax deferred. So it's you know, and again, working with an independent advisor, I'm not just selling one product. I'm not just linked to one company. You know, I represent probably 50 companies that offer these products and strategies. And so we go, okay, here's this client's age, here's what their goals are, here's what we're trying to accomplish. And then I've got this funnel process where I take those 50 companies down to the top two. And I go, here's our two best options for you. And here's what it looks like. And so,
30: well, yeah, maybe people are afraid of liquidity and they think that annuities are going to lose money like the variable annuities. I think the variable, isn't that the one that has given this whole industry a bad name?
28: Yeah, I'm not a big fan of those. I hate those products. I hate, you know, we talk about that usually on the show, things that I'm a fan of and things that I'm not such a fan of. And I hate variable annuities. And the reason I hate those products is because it's a variable annuity. So that it goes up and down with the market. If the market goes up, you're making money. If the market goes down, you're losing money. But the fees are just out of control. I mean, I've seen as high as 5% a year in fees. And so if we're going to go be in the market, then let's not pay 5% a year in fees. Let's go be in a cheap index fund or a tactically managed portfolio or, you know, so yeah, variable. I can't stand those products. And if you have one of those products or if you've bought one in the last, you know, 3, 4, 5, 10, 12, 15, 20 years, if you have one of those products, let me show you that there's a better, smarter, cheaper, safer, more efficient way of doing things. Let me show you there's an annuity rescue we can do to get you out of that old piece of crap and get you into something better.
30: Mm-hmm. Oh, good. There's a rescue plan at play. I like that because, you know, people go hiking. Oh, I got too far. I ran out of water. I don't know how to get down. There's always a rescue party that will come up for you. And Adam can talk to you about a rescue for a variable annuity or any other, you know, product that you think, oh, golly, I haven't done anything with this. Should I keep on paying it? Like life insurance. Ooh, you talk about that one too, don't you?
28: I do. And again, same kind of thing. I mean, the true cost of life insurance, and we can maybe go into that next segment, but it's, you know, it's gotten cheaper over the years and people are living longer. And so if you've got one of these old plans, let's do a refinance on the annuity side. Let's take a look at, can we improve this? Can we save you premiums? Can we get you more death benefit? Can we add a long-term care rider on there? Can we, how do we improve the situation? That's what I'm about, Jackie. I'm about education and improving the situation. Is there a better, smarter, cheaper, safer, more efficient way of doing things? And let me show you how to do that.
30: Okay. This is the number so you can reach Adam and get this kind of a review with him for no cost, no obligation. 800-467-0737. 800-467-0737. And he has lots of other resources to offer you, too, in the meeting. And it's going to be a fun face-to-face meeting. That's what he prefers. He's in the tech center, 800-467-0737. All right, give Adam a call, and we will be right back.
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0: MRI and x-ray. That MRI and x-ray, I just had both of those. So I had an x-ray done on my neck and I had an MRI done on my hip. And so I know you'd mentioned basketball. I love playing basketball. I love playing golf. And here over the last probably 6 to 9 months, my hips, so I had hip surgery about a decade ago, and then I had a neck surgery about 12 years ago.
1: Oh, wow.
0: And so those are kind of the two issues that I had. I was in a bad car accident. I was actually out in Arizona visiting with a client about 15 years ago.
1: My gosh.
0: And I was in the backseat of a cab, got picked up from the airport. And
1: oh, no.
0: I know. He blew through a red light. We got T-boned. And I don't know if there was a seatbelt in the back of the car or not. I didn't have one on.
1: Oh.
0: But and then I slammed into that kind of plexiglass that you see.
1: Oh, my golly.
0: I know. And so anyway, that jacked me up. You know, I ended up having to get surgery on my neck. You know, I went through it. I didn't want to have neck surgery. So I did everything imaginable to not have that surgery. But at the end of the day, my right arm was going numb. And I went in. I had C5, C6 fused. That was the same surgery that Peyton Manning had done on his neck. But they go through the front of your neck. And so anyway, that's been doing great for the last decade. But now it's starting to bother me. And then the same thing with my hip, where it's, you know, I had a surgery 10 years ago. And now it's starting to bother me with this arthritis. And they're going, well, you can get these injections. And it's just, getting old's not for wussies.
1: Well, it isn't. Maybe you should send an email to Peyton and see what he's doing about his.
0: Oh, I think I'm probably a little more active than him. I don't think he's playing pickup basketball a couple times a week. So
1: I think you're right, but you don't know. Let's see what he says.
0: Yeah, all right.
1: Gosh, darn it.
0: You know, when we're talking about fees, you know, there's so many different fees that people are paying. You know, whether it's management fees, those internal costs to have whatever products or funds, or, you know, there's advisory fees, there's transaction costs, there's platform fees, there's plan administration costs. I just think of, you know, when we were talking about annuities and how I don't like variable annuities. I hate variable annuities. And when a client comes in with, regardless of the type of annuity, if they come in and you have an annuity product, I like calling the insurance company with the client. So it's not just me telling you, it's the company telling you. Mm. And so the questions that I ask are not going to be, you know, just as an average everyday person, you're not going to know what to ask. So the questions that I ask those insurance companies are, you know, what is the contract maintenance fee? What is the M&E, the mortality and expense fee? What is the annual fund operating expense fee? What is the admin fee? Are there subaccount fees? What is the turnover fee? What is the surrender charge? Is there a separate first-year surrender charge? Is there a mutual fund fee inside of there? What are the transaction fees? Is there a long-term care fee? Is there an income rider, death benefit rider? I mean, there you go. I mean,
1: right.
0: That's a lot, right?
1: It is.
0: And so what are you paying? You know, what do you have? What are you paying? What is this money for? And is there a better way of doing it? And so a lot of people just keep on going, you know, and work is, you know, I'm working, I'm contributing. I've got this 401k set up. Usually 401ks are, you know, it's not the fees that are an issue with 401ks. It's just the lack of quality fund choices inside of there. But again, you got to know what you have. Who are you working with? What are the fees that they're charging you? Are they kind of double dipping on some of those fees? And unfortunately, we see that all the time.
1: Ew.
0: Where you got advisors that aren't doing the best thing for the clients. They're doing the best thing for themselves. And so it's unfortunate, but there's a lot of bad advisors out there that are giving me a bad rap. So
1: That really is disturbing. You know, you got to call Adam so he can look into these things. He'll put it up on the big screen and show you the details. 800-467-0737. If you have something that you think is leaking money, 800-467-0737 is how to reach Adam Mueller. 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In other words, he has to look out for you, not for him.
0: Yeah, absolutely. And just those things that I was talking about there, you know, so there's a form CRS. It's a customer relationship summary form. And so, you know, investor.com. gov says those, you know, those registered broker dealers and

0: registered investment advisors, which is what I am, they must provide that form to those retail investors. And so that form, and that's something that we give to everyone. Here's how, you know, everything's 100% transparent. Here's how we operate. Here's, you know, here's the cost. Here's the fees. Here's what it is. Mm-hmm. But a lot of people have no idea what they're paying or why they're paying it. But that form here has that, it explains services, fees and costs, conflicts of interest, standards of conduct, any disciplinary history. You know, we talked about that a little bit last time. There's a lot of advisors out there that have this long list of disciplinary history. And you go, why are you working with them? You know, they're being sued for this and that. They've had to pay out of their own pocket back to clients because they were doing the wrong thing. I've seen a lot, Jackie, being in this business mm-hmm. for almost 25 years. I mean, I've seen things that it just blows my mind. And what advisors tell clients, it's just drives me crazy. But, you know, that's what it is. And so you should be getting that form, though, and that goes over all those things. And, you know, this can help a retiree ask better questions about, you know, without needing to sound like a securities lawyer. It should be pretty easy to go over. And I help clients with that. But it's a little frustrating. It gets me a little worked up because there's a lot of bad advisors out there.
1: Yes. And this can help the retiree ask better questions, right? That CRS form.
0: So, Jackie, so this is, I'm not going to throw this company under the bus. I'm not going to tell you what company this is.
1: Okay. Oh, come on. All right.
0: But when people come in and they have statements, because I've met with a lot of people that used to be clients of theirs, but this is right off their website. This is right off of their website. It says, when we do business with you, the firm and our financial advisors benefit from fees, commissions, and other payments from you and our investment providers. These financial incentives may create a conflict between our interest, your financial advisor's interest, and your own. I mean, who are you working with? Who are you working with? Why are you working with them? Are they looking out for you? Or are they looking out for them? You know, and so it's crazy. It really is.
1: It is. It can be disturbing if you don't understand the fees. And that's the beauty of working with Adam, is that he's transparent in all of these things, 100% transparent. But to meet with him initially and so forth, it doesn't cost you a gosh darn thing. Just a little bit of your time and a little bit of his time, and then you'll see if you want to move forward. Like he says, he's not for everyone. 800-467-0737, 800-467-0737. But it is a lot about the education. And Adam, what would you say to a person who thinks they don't have enough money to work with you, or they don't deserve to have a financial planner? I'm just a regular Joe going down the road, you know, with a few hundred thousand dollars in my IRA.
0: You know, Jackie, those are the people that need my help the most. Mm-hmm. And, you know, and I've been back and forth with this a lot over the years, Jackie, about if I should have, and I have in the past, to be quite honest. I've had minimums of a million and more. I've had minimums of $250,000 and more. I've had minimums of $500,000 and more. And I just, you know, I come from a family of educators. My dad was a teacher, then a Lutheran minister, then a counselor. My mom was a teacher. My brother's a teacher. For me, it's about education. It's about doing the right thing for people. And I say that in every segment, for the most part, you know, that I'm passionate about what I do and giving back and helping people. And I just don't feel like that's right for me to go, I want to help people. I want to give back, but only if you have $1 million. You know,
1: right.
0: And so I don't, you know what, if you need my help, if you have a question, if you have a concern, if you want to get an analysis done, pick up the phone, get with Holly, get on my calendar, and I'm going to take care of you.
1: Good. Let's do this with a simple phone call to 800-467-0737. Yeah, Holly is going to fix it up for you. She'll book you right into his calendar with priority from the radio show that we do every week called Mile High Money.
0: Jackie, you know, a lot of our listeners that have been calling in say that they go, Adam, we feel like we're saving well, but we're concerned about all this market volatility that we're seeing and making sure that we've got enough to last through retirement. Making sure that folks have an income plan that will last their entire life is what drives us. It's what we're good at. It's what we do day in and day out. So again, I'm going to open up my calendar for the next 10 callers. We're going to offer a no cost, no obligation financial review. In this analysis, you're going to get a fee report, a risk assessment. I'm going to sit down with you and personally help educate you in how to recognize unnecessary losses in your portfolio and see if by simply protecting your retirement investment, you could experience dramatic growth potential. Secondly, we're going to perform a tax analysis to reveal how you could possibly reduce your taxes and increase your cash flow. We'll also develop a customized income plan utilizing proven strategies, which could strengthen your retirement income and take the worry out of living in retirement. In short, we're going to take the guesswork out of financial planning for you. 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
1: 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And in fact, Adam Mohler, what should somebody ask before moving any money from an old workplace plan? So in other words, scooping all your old IRAs into one. What's the procedure here?
0: Yeah, Jackie, great question. And, you know, just to kind of summarize, you know, on the fees, there's a lot of fees out there, and you got to be asking the right questions, looking at that CRS form. You know, but there's a difference between expense ratios and advisor fees. You know, the expense ratios are what those funds are charging, and then the advisor fees are what your advisor is charging you. And those are different fees, so you got to make sure that you're counting both of those. And so, you know, it's reasonable for retirees to feel, I think, overwhelmed when fees appear in different places on different statements. And so I'm happy to educate people on that. You know, bring your statements in. Let's go through them and let me, you know, I don't want to say dummy it down, but just let me boil it down here and go, here's really what we're paying. Here's what it is. And so, you know, the lower fee. Is that the only thing that we look at? No, but that's part of it. And so, you know, I have a whole compliance team. I have a compliance department. And so if you come in and meet with me and you go, man, this is the most attractive young man I've ever seen in my life, and I want to do business with him. Even though my dad said I have a face for radio.
1: Oh, now listen.
0: No, but seriously, if you just like that I'm a coach and a family guy and you want to do business with me, that's not enough. Right? There's got to be a reason. Oh. And that's what my compliance department is there for. So we've got to be able to lower fees, lower risk, increase return, introduce a different strategy. You know, and the biggest thing with a lot of those old 401k plans is just that you've got limited funds in there. Most of these old 401k plans, you got a couple of stock funds, maybe an S&P 500, a couple of bond funds, and then you've got all these target date funds. And is that really how we want to do it? Or is there a better way outside of that plan? You know, if you don't work at that employer anymore, then yeah, moving the money is 9 times out of 10 is going to make sense. But it's not just because, right? It's because we can get you, you know, better return, less fees, less, you know, all the trifecta. And so, but that's, you want to look at that, you know, you want to go in and see the fees that you're paying, you know, the investment menu, the costs, the, you know, is the loan status, the employee stock rules, you know, there's a lot more than just, hey, I'm going to do this. But yeah, I mean, fees are a big one, and I'm glad we're spending a little bit of time on it, because everything that's out there, there's a fee associated with it. And so it's making sure that we understand, what are we paying for? You know, why are we paying this much for this product or this strategy? Is there a cheaper way of doing it? Is there a better way of doing it, smarter, safer? And that's what I'm all about, Jackie.
1: We just have to get going, though. Don't you feel like if people have maybe talked to a few other advisors and the whole concept of getting a plan together might seem a little dull? It's because you haven't talked to the right dude.
0: Yeah.
1: You know?
0: Well, and I ask people that a lot. You know, if you've met with all these advisors, why haven't you moved forward? And it's usually because they didn't feel that. They didn't feel comfortable. They didn't feel that warm feeling in their stomach and go, this is the right group or this is the right fit. And great, you know, interview some people. Interview some other people that are on the radio. Interview some people that are just pitching one product. Interview some people that are just pitching gold. Interviews, you know, I think that people come back to me and they go, hey, this feels right. Again, you know, if you're working with an independent advisor and a fiduciary firm, you know, again, I'm not the right fit for everyone, but, you know, here's who I am. I'm a pretty open book. What you see is what you get.
1: So give it a try. You know, we can meet with Adam, and a handshake always goes a long way. 800-467-0737. That's his preferred method of meeting up, is in person. 800-467-0737. Conveniently located in the Denver Tech Center, Adam Moeller's office is. So the two of you, or the three of you, you and your spouse, can get in there and see if you want to work with Adam. 800-467-0737. And he can point out any fees if you want to bring any policy or something like this along with you and say, hey, what's this fee thing? You think I got any fees in this thing here? And
0: yes, you
1: he
0: do.
1: Can help you look
0: yes,
1: at that.
0: You
1: so
0: do.
1: A fee translation conversation would be just fine with Adam.
0: Let's do it.
1: Got a couple questions rolling in. How's that feel?
0: All right, let's do it. You know, so I get the Denver Business Journal every week, and I just got this last one here. And so, you know, the company Remax, right? Remax is a
1: of
0: big
1: course.
0: Staple here in Colorado. So they just sold, and
1: what?
0: They are going to be moving to Miami. Which I know. So they,
1: whoa.
0: Let's see here. What does it say here? The Real brokerage firm and Remax Holdings combined into one company known as Real Remax Group. And so the deal structured value Remax's total outstanding stock at $300 million. But they are going to be moving to Miami.
1: Holy cow.
0: I know.
1: It's going to be a change of weather for their staff that goes with them.
0: Yeah. So I'll tell you, so I've done a lot of different things over the years, right? I was a basketball player for a couple of years. I was, you know, while I was going to school and I was home here in Denver, I never went very far, but I was a chef. I was a chef at Morton Steakhouse,
1: yes,
0: the one
1: were?
0: In the tech center. That's where I met my beautiful wife, Jennifer. She was a server. I was the chef. And you know, that founder of Remax, that Dave Lineker, him and his wife used to come in all the time. And that was kind of right after they had just built that golf course, the Sanctuary Golf Course. And I still have not yet to play that course. That's one course in Colorado that I've never played. But yeah, it's funny because I do play Castle Pines pretty regularly. And the whole story is of him and building that golf course right next to it. And you know, you hear different stories over the years, but that's quite an impressive golf course out there. And so anyway, that's, I don't know. I always think Remax is that right in the middle of the tech center, their home building.
1: There, right.
0: Home, you know, that's a, anyway.
1: I always thought they'd always be there.
0: I did too. But I mean, 300 million, it's a payday.
1: My goodness. Well, you better hit him up before he splits.
0: I'm going to call him. Let's pause this show and I'm going to call him.
1: I have a list of calls you need to make, including Peyton Manning.
0: So. All right.
1: Here we go. My wife handles the day-to-day money and I handle the investments. If something happens to one of us, how do we keep the other one from being lost?
0: Yeah, thank you for the question. Thank you for listening. And so I just say that, you know, a good retirement plan should be understandable to both spouses. Even if one person enjoys the details a little bit more, I mean, usually I'd say 8 out of 10 times it's the husband, the man, he's the one that does the finances for whatever reason. And so they are real familiar. They're the ones that are building the spreadsheets. They're the ones that are asking the questions. And it does, if you know, if you've got a spouse that's not, that doesn't want any part of it, it's, I mean, you got to bring her on board. Let her know, here's, excuse me, here's what's going on. Here's what we're doing. Here's why we're doing it. And, you know, I normally meet with couples. Sometimes I'll meet with the whole family, with couples and their kids. But,
1: oh, good.
0: You know, you got to know account locations and passwords, you know, beneficiary forms, monthly bills and tax contacts and income sources. And, you know, I think having just a, you know, we used to give this out. We used to give out this book that where you could put all that information in. I might have to do that again.
1: You should,
0: you know,
1: do
0: from
1: that.
0: This question. And just going, here's the contacts. It's, you know, whether you call it, I think we call it a survivor binder. And where we go, here's a list of the people you need to contact. Here's the different accounts that we have. Here's the, you know, long-term care insurance. Here's the annuities. Here's the mutual funds. Here's the bro. You know, here's what we have. Here's our stuff. Here's the passwords. And you know what? I think I'm going to start doing that. So I'm going to bring back the survivor binder. So that's on the to-do list.
1: I think you should. And in a situation like that, I just know for myself and my own experiences with friends and family that, sure, it could be stored on a computer. But when you're upset about the loss or the injury or medical problem with a loved one, that's the last thing you want to do, is sit down and look at a computer. You want to reach behind you on the shelf next to the Bible or wherever and grab that binder, Adam.
0: Yeah, and I'll tell you, I have been that phone call for...
1: Better yet, you know,
0: probably a dozen clients where their spouse passed away, and it's a call to me, and there's a lot of tears that are shed. There's a lot of it's an emotional time, but I will tell you that I can hear in their voice that they are so glad that they had my number, that I picked up. We had that conversation that they're taken care of. I mean, I love doing what I do, Jack. I love giving back and helping people. But I don't know if there's anything more satisfying as an advisor and doing what I do is when something like that happens, some catastrophe, just the worst possible situation, you lose your spouse. And for me to be that first call and go, everything, we're all good. You know, we got you covered. We're all good. That is powerful, Jackie.
1: I think it is too. It's very powerful to have somebody on your side and in your, you know, your back pocket, so to speak, that will be able to help you in the time of need, because you do feel panicked, or the spouse can feel pretty panicked.
0: If you call, I pick up, Jackie. And Jackie, I think you can tell I'm extremely passionate about educating people, about doing the right thing for them. 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
1: It'll be a great meeting. 800-467-0737, 800-467-0737 to meet Adam Moeller. 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You know, the whole folder bucket list deal. 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I think that's what I meant to say, Adam. I hope you have a great rest of your weekend, and thanks for listening to Buy-A-Lie Money.
0: Thanks, Jackie. 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
5: 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Discussions and answers to questions do not involve the rendering of personalized investment advice, but are limited to the dissemination of general information. A professional advisor should be consulted before implementing any of the options presented. Encompass More Asset Management is registered as an investment advisor with the SEC and only transacts business in states where it is properly registered or is excluded or exempted from registration requirements. Registration with the SEC does not imply a
6: 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The proceeding was a paid advertisement. The opinions, viewpoints, and promises made during the preceding program are not those of KHOW, its staff, management, or parent company, iHeartMedia Incorporated.
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10: ABC News, I'm Chuck Sievertson. The U.S. military says it attacked three Iranian oil tankers today after U.S. Navy warships were targeted with missiles. The U.S. says two tankers were permanently disabled and the third destroyed. 10 days after the Nepal floods, a woman was pulled out of a flood-damaged house, while the Prime Minister's office says a man was dug out alive from a hydropower tunnel. A day after the hung jury and mistrial in the Lindsey Clancy case, this update from ABC's Aaron Katursky, who covered the trial.
11: She's back in the hospital. It's not like she's going free. Mm-hmm. Even if she were to be acquitted because of the insanity defense, she's going to get the treatment that the defense so desperately says she needs.
10: A chunk of the ceiling fell in the grand foyer yesterday afternoon, says the Kennedy Center, amid heavy rain. Nobody hurt, but debris and dust were spread across the red carpet. Statement says it's an example of why repairs are needed. This is ABC News. After a tropical storm, a mudslide has killed one person, left several others missing, and damaged houses in eastern China. A surveillance video of an animal attack in a parking lot has gone viral, but the victim, Zach Howard in Lebanon, New Hampshire, isn't sure what bit him.
12: Just it looked with the tail and it kind of had that orange underbelly, like it was 100% a fox in my mind.
10: Lieutenant James Nealon with New Hampshire Fish and Game.
13: We've been here fairly regularly throughout the week trying to hopefully run into the creature and see if we can figure out what it is for sure.
10: Howard lost no blood but has had rabies shots since. Her home state, Tennessee, remembered Dolly Parton and her music yesterday, not with a somber memorial, but a festive parade in Knoxville. One of the organizers, C.J. McCullough.
14: She's beautiful. She's wonderful. She was the moment. We miss her.
10: The parade included music, dancing, and some puppets in Dolly Parton's likeness. Chuck Sievertson, ABC News.
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16: Crash I-25 southbound between Downing and University. Looks like the right lane's blocked. Please exercise caution. Off-highway, there's a crash Wadsworth southbound approaching Colfax. Looks like that junction's a little busy right now. Outside of that, no major stalls, delays or crashes on any of your Denver Metro roads. With traffic, I'm Vic D.
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26: Welcome to Your Money, Your Retirement. You know, this year, we have seen some major market growth. At one point, S&P was up as much as 22%, nearly double its long-term average. But the market, it can go up, it can go down, and it's great news when it's up. But strong markets do have a way of hiding risk in your plan. If you haven't looked under the hood lately, your retirement portfolio could be carrying a lot more risk than you think. Talking about that today with Linda Gardner, CEO and co-founder of Blue Heron Capital. Linda, CPA, financial advisor, certified estate planner, Blue Heron Capital, right here in Inglewood, Colorado. Linda and her team proudly serve in the Denver metro area, all of Colorado and beyond. And Linda, before we get rolling, a happy Labor Day weekend to you and all of our listeners.
27: Well, thank you. You know, it's hard to believe Labor Day is already here. It seemed like yesterday was Memorial Day.
26: Right.
27: It's like summer. Why does summer go so fast?
26: I know. It's so cliche and so true, though. It really is that way. And Labor Day weekend may be bittersweet for some because of, yes, the point of the year that it signifies. But if you are somebody out there that gets some time off from work, well, then you enjoy that for sure. But Linda, yes, talking about some important things here. And how important is a portfolio checkup? Maybe especially, too, if we've seen a big year or big uptick in the market, why is it important to address your portfolio and the risk that is in there?
27: Well, we think that it's important to regularly review your portfolio and your retirement income plan and make sure that it's all working the way that we intend it to be. Now, we are not proponents of being day traders.
26: No.
27: So we're not going in there every day watching, oh my gosh, it was up this much or down that much, depending on whichever of the markets you're watching, the Dow or the S&P and so on. But we do think that you need to review the portfolio ever so often to make sure that it's staying in line with what the goals were to begin with. So, you know, just for the example, most people probably recognize 60-40. You've got 60% in stocks and 40% in bonds at some point, maybe. And over time, if the markets really ran up big time, then those stocks are going to be actually making up a lot more of your portfolio than the 60% that you intended. So we need to reposition, rebalance the portfolio. So we'll do that. You know, we might do it quarterly. We might do it half year, once a year. But we're always looking at those things to say, are things still where they need to be? Are there some gains we should be taking off the table? Have interest rates changed a lot? What's that doing to the fixed income in the portfolio? You know, so many different things to review that we think it's really important to be checking those things ever so often.
0: Yeah. No, I think that's super smart. Before we get too far into it, I do want to give our number out for folks. If you hear something today and raises some questions, maybe you're thinking, you know what, I really need to establish this retirement plan. Maybe I need to get a second opinion. If you're out there and you do have at least $500,000, maybe $1 million or more in investable assets, that number is 720-405-4040. Call that number to schedule your free 20-minute phone visit with one of the Blue Heron Capital Advisors. Again, that number 720-405-4040. You can also text the word visit to that number. Now, Linda, we do hear and we talk on this show about diversification. Why is that something that is so crucial, especially now?
27: Well, it's always crucial. Yeah. You know, yes, it's very important now, but it's always crucial. The closer you get to retirement and being in retirement years, the more important it is. So, for example, let's say you're a 25-year-old person just starting your career. You're putting money into your 401k, your Roth 401k, hopefully, but you're putting money into your 401k every paycheck, which is a great thing to do. Start out early and you get in the habit of it. At that point, you probably can be much more focused on growth. Probably should be more focused on growth. So you may have nearly all of your investments in stocks at that point. And because even if the stock market goes down, you've got lots and lots of time to make it up, to come back, to grow even more, and so on. So early in your career, it's fine to be pretty focused on stocks, for example, instead of being so concerned about diversification. As you get closer to retirement and into retirement, then we really want to be diversified, because one thing we know is the markets, the stock markets, investment markets, bond markets go up and down. That's how they have always reacted. That's what they continue to do.
0: Right.
27: They go up and down. Well, when you are retired or about to retire, you don't have the same runway to wait for your investment portfolio to recover from a big downturn that 25-year-old has that we just talked about. It's a lot different. A lot of you who are getting ready to retire today were working during the big downturn in 2008. Probably lost a lot of your portfolio then, like most folks did. But the good thing was, if you left it alone and let it recovered and grew and did really well, because you had a long time between then and now. But now, if you're retired or you're getting close to retiring, you don't have that same time to wait for your stocks to come back. So we want to be much more careful about how we invest today, diversify, so that, you know, typically when stocks go up, bonds are maybe down. When bonds go up, stocks are maybe down. That's the normal way things happen. 2008, they all went down. That was what hurt everyone so badly.
0: Right.
27: But diversification, we think, is just extremely important the closer you get to retirement, because it spreads out the risks, smooths out the bumps, and so on.
0: Right.
26: talking today about the importance of a portfolio checkup. And Linda, there's some new data out here, and probably not super surprising to you, but the data found 58% of non-retirees feel confident they'll retire on time. So almost 60%, but about half, 47%, worry that they'll never fully retire. What do you think about that, Linda?
27: Those are interesting statistics, because 58 and 47 is much more than 100%.
26: Yeah. So, yeah, we got some questions for the data creators here, but we'll go with it. Yeah.
27: You know, that just being an accountant type and a financial advisor, that just kind of struck me immediately. That 58% of the people think they're going to retire on time, but 47% worry they'll never really fully retire. So I guess that picks up a lot of those folks that think, yeah, we're not going to be at our regular job full time, but we're still going to have to work.
26: I think that's probably
27: a lot of years.
26: Right, yeah. Like, that's the key to fully retiring, I guess.
27: Yeah, that's what I think it is, too. But the thing of it is we meet with people every single day who come in and say, you know, I don't know if I can retire. Mm. I hope I can retire. I'm planning to retire next year. What do you think? Well, we really need to do a plan. We need to find out, how much do you spend? How much do you need to spend? How much do you want to spend during your retirement years? It starts with what you're spending now. That's a great place. A lot of times people think, well, I'm not going to spend so much when I'm retired, because that's what they've been told forever. You won't need as much money.
26: Yeah.
27: Well, that means you're not going to have the same quality of life, potentially, when you retire. You're not going to be doing the things you do now. Most folks we meet with actually want to do more in retirement, and that usually means they want to spend more during their retirement years than they're spending today.
26: Mm-hmm.
27: So we always like to find out, where are you today? What are you spending and so on? What's the income? What do you want to spend then during your retirement years? That gives us a goal for how much income you need. Then we look at the rest of what you've saved up and figure out, how can we turn that into an income stream for you that will last as long as you live, potentially. That's our goal, is to get you to the end of your life with plenty of income.
26: Yeah, no, very good. And for folks out there, if they're thinking, you know what, I might need my portfolio checked out, or I need to really start thinking about getting this retirement plan that can cover all of this and make sure that my money lasts as long as I do, what would you say to folks?
27: Well, I'd say, number one, it starts with a written retirement income plan, because as you mentioned, we always say, if it's not written, it's a wish list, and that doesn't carry us too far. So we want a written retirement income plan based on facts, based on what you really do spend, not what you wish you were spending, because that's what a lot of people want to start with. And let's start with where you really are today. Sometimes that's a real surprising number for people, because they've never really looked at it. But if you'd like to begin to get this figured out, because it sounds sometimes complicated and overwhelming, it isn't. We're right there to help you and coach you along the way. But if you've saved at least $500,000, $1 million or more in investable assets, then today is the right day to take a minute, step back, and have someone look it all over. We offer second opinions all the time, so we're more than glad to do that, to figure out whether you're invested the way that you think you're invested, the way that you want to be invested, and then what does it look like as far as a retirement income plan? That's a lot of stuff to look at, but it's stuff that we do every day, so it's just fits in to our daily activities. But if you'd like to have your portfolio reviewed, you'd like to ask questions and find out more about planning for your retirement years, then again, as I said, if you've saved at least $500,000, $1 million or more, just give us a call, 720-405-4040. 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
26: 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Linda, Zach, the entire team proudly serving the Denver metro area, all of Colorado, and beyond. And Linda, Zach, going to have a good conversation today as retirement can look a lot different when children are not involved. We're going to talk about how not having children impacts lifestyle and estate planning choices. Obviously, it can look different. And one thing that we see is the U.S. Census Bureau reported in 2021, so it's been 5 years, but this number still holds true, that nearly 20% of adults ages 55 to 64 had no children. They predict that number will continue to grow. So, Linda, Zach, how does this fact change the retirement planning process?
5: Yeah, Alex, I'm really excited to talk about this today, and I'm glad that we're doing it because this has come up quite a bit more in the conference room lately, and a lot of folks are saying, you know, I may not have kids to take care of me or to leave money to, or that I want to benefit. So what do I do? That's becoming more and more of a question, and I think we'll see that more and more too. And so there's a couple things that really impacts. You know, one of the big ones is for when you need care later in life. Who will take care of you? Who do you want to do that? A lot of people say, you know, my kids will take care of me. I'll just move in with them and all will be good. And we've talked on the show before about that route is, you know, that may be good as long as everyone's on the same page with that. But, you know, if you don't have kids to take care of you, then that big question becomes, you know, who's going to do that? And that may be a lot more out of pocket cost for you then to have somebody else do that too. So planning for that is equally as important. And then on the other side of that coin as well is the legacy planning piece. You know, who do you want to leave money to? This is also a conversation we've had a lot more. You know, maybe it's other family members, extended family members that you want to benefit. What we're seeing a little bit more popular nowadays for folks that don't have family members or people they want to benefit is maybe charities or other organizations like that to leave money to as well. I don't know a lot of people that like to leave the money entirely to the government to decide and tied up in attorney fees. So having some sort of direction is very important.
26: Yeah.
27: Although I did have one person come in, one person in my career who came in years ago. And when we got to the estate planning discussion, she said, well, I don't have any children, I don't have any family, and I don't care where it goes. So I'm not going to do a will or anything. I said, well, do you have a charity or something that you had, a church you'd like to benefit? Nope, nobody. I said, do you have any friends you would like to benefit? Nope, nobody. Well, that just means the state's going to have to appoint somebody, and there'll be a lot of legal fees, and it's too bad. So this lady was explaining to me that she had no heirs, and I asked her, you know, I really questioned, do you have any church? Do you have charities? Do you have friends that you would like to leave to? Siblings, nieces and nephews, anybody at all? No, nobody. Don't want to leave it to anybody. And I said, well, you need to name someone, because otherwise it goes to the state and they hire attorneys to hunt for somebody in your family tree. And so more than likely, whatever's left will end up mostly going to legal fees, because they'll be hunting so hard to try to find somebody to give that money to. So it's your choice. You can say where it goes. Nobody says it has to be any specific kind of inheritance. You just decide who or what you want to leave it to. No, she never did.
26: Hmm. Yeah.
27: Just was her thing. But there isn't really a good reason to do that.
26: No.
27: There must be somebody, a friend or somebody that you want to leave your hard-earned funds to.
26: Well, and I want to circle back to something, Zach, you hit on there, but I want to just emphasize, because as we're talking about her estate planning, and we're talking specifically about estate planning if you do not have children, but the U.S. Census Bureau, the data there shows that older adults who do not have children are twice as likely to be living alone. And that, of course, leaving them with less support at home. So without children as potential caregivers, where do these people turn?
5: Well, that's where, you know, planning for those healthcare costs in retirement become extremely important. And we always talk about this as part of the comprehensive retirement planning that we do, and that we focus in five areas very heavily, which is taxes, income, investments, estate planning. And that last one, this is where it becomes important, is long-term care. And so that's where we're planning for long-term care, and that cost is really important. And along those same lines with the data that you just shared there, Alex, the data also usually indicates that non-parent adults often have higher personal net worth and lower disability rates than parents. So now obviously that's not always the case. You know, that's just an average from the data there too. But with more resources potentially available for those folks, it may be easier to afford that type of care and to find solutions to help cover that cost of care too. It's different for everyone, Linda. That's why we help folks navigate and plan for.
27: Well, that's right. It all takes planning. And one of the nice things in today's world is there are a lot of retirement communities that a person can decide to move into at some point, where you can move in as independent living. And then if you need more care, there are different care resources available within different communities. You have to check them all out to see what appeals to you. So that's something that definitely can make a difference, because then you don't have to live at home alone by yourself. There are other people around to socialize with and take up activities that you enjoy doing. Usually they have a whole variety of activities. So there's surely something there that you might enjoy doing. Another thing that is becoming more common today, there are more and more companies being created that are fiduciaries who will become your trustee or your personal representative and so on. They can become your medical power of attorney and your financial power of attorney, and they're licensed and bonded and all of those kinds of requirements are fulfilled so that they can become your powers of attorney, your fiduciary, to help watch over you when you are unable to watch over yourself. And I think that is huge, to have those kinds of companies out there, because you know they're licensed, they have to do the right thing for you. So very, very important, particularly if you don't have any family members that you trust who could help you out. You know, we all have family members, but some may or may not be qualified or able to do the kinds of things that you want them to do.
26: Absolutely.
0: Yeah, that's very specialized when you're talking about that caregiving later on in life. And this estate planning, this is all part of a comprehensive retirement plan. And so if you would just talk about how all this just fits in when you sit down with folks and making sure that this is addressed.
5: Well, absolutely, Alex. You know, retirement planning is not just about putting together an investment portfolio. It's not just about mapping out where you're going to pull money from in retirement. Those are very important pieces and big parts of a retirement plan. But a comprehensive retirement plan includes those things, as well as items like making sure your estate plan is done and having that long-term care plan in place. And what we're talking about today, these are some of the conversations we have with folks all the time in the conference room, week after week, helping them kind of think through what they want for their long-term care plans and helping financial plan for that as well too. And so if this is something that you maybe haven't explored before, you know, maybe a conversation that you haven't had or admittedly maybe putting off a little bit or have been doing that, you know, there is no better time than today to take action and look at that too. So you can give us a call. We're more than happy to help kind of walk you through and ask you questions to guide you along that way. The number to call to do that, 720-405-4040. Again, 720-405-4040. You can also text the word visit to that same number as well. And that will, you can schedule a complimentary 20-minute phone visit with us, and we'll start that conversation with you.
0: No, thank you for that. 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
26: That number, 720-405-4040. You can call that number or text the word VISIT to 720-405-4040. Linda, Zach, a Fidelity Investment Survey from 2025 suggests the average 65-year-old will spend over $172,000 on healthcare throughout retirement. So what kind of options exist for people without children when it comes to paying for healthcare? What do you guys think about that?
27: Well, I think pretty much either way, most folks are going to need to plan for their own health care. And so this is the average. It's the out-of-pocket pays, co-pays, premiums, health care premiums, insurance co-pays, medical, drugs, and so on. It's all kinds of things. That's $172,000 doesn't even include long-term care. That's on top of it. And that's, you know, in many places, $100,000 a year or more for long-term care. So a lot of big bucks being planned there. Another good reason, if you're single in particular, to be saving very well and planning for your retirement years, doing a written retirement income plan so you know

0: get through school and so on.
1: Yeah,
0: that's right. You wouldn't have any knowledge of that, right?
2: No, of course.
0: So sometimes they have more money, but you need to really plan. Again, it takes a written retirement income plan to figure all that out. And then you need somebody who can help manage all of it. If you need long-term care, you need somebody else who can manage getting the care for you that you need, who can manage keeping you in the right residential location and so on, if you're unable to do it yourself. So one of the things you can look at siblings. If you have siblings that might be located nearby and willing to help you, you can look at nieces and nephews who might be willing to help you. Maybe you don't have any of those folks, but you have some friends who could help some. That could work at times. And also, as I was mentioning in our last segment, there are companies that are being created all the time, new companies, who are fiduciaries, act as fiduciaries to help folks who don't have anybody else that can stand in as their medical power of attorney, financial power of attorney, and so on. They can help folks with that stuff.
2: Well, very good. That is Linda Gardner, CEO, co-founder of Blue Heron Capital, as we're talking about estate planning, and then specifically today, estate planning for non-parents. Now, what kind of things do we need to be thinking about that could be adding some extra urgency for non-parents when it comes to really solidifying that estate plan? Why is that important to do this sooner rather than later?
3: Well, Alex, I think to answer that, and this goes for anybody as well too, establishing who will legally advocate for you in times of need is probably one of the biggest things. And we talk with our clients all the time, with kids or grandkids, as soon as they turn 18 years old, this is just as important for them too, to have documents like your financial power of attorney, your medical power of attorney in place. You know, Linda just talked about that if you don't have somebody maybe in mind that you want to advocate for you and to do those things, there are companies out there that will, that are, you know, required to be fiduciaries to you and that will do that for you as well. Because we never know when an emergency or a unplanned situation is going to happen. You can always think that it won't happen to you, but those things sneak up when we least expect it. So just planning ahead of time while things are good is so important to make sure that you have done.
2: Yeah. No, very good. And then also financial goals could look a little different for those who do not have children to spend money on. What kind of legacy planning do these folks do? How is that maybe different for someone if they do not have children to pass on the assets to?
0: It can vary quite a bit. It really depends on the individual. I've worked with some folks over the years who said in the beginning, well, I think I want to leave it to my nieces and nephews. And then over the years, they see how their nieces and nephews handle money and decide, maybe not.
2: You know what?
0: Maybe
2: I've
0: that's not. And so then they look sometimes more towards charitable organizations.
2: Yeah.
0: So, or educational organizations like your alma mater. Maybe you want to establish a scholarship fund, wherever it was that you graduated from school, to support certain kinds of students there. Maybe you want to support the wildlife sanctuary. Maybe you want to support medical research. And there are so many different kinds of worthy organizations that you could consider based on your specific interest. They just need to be qualified charitable or educational or church organizations, mm-hmm. qualified under the IRS's rules and regulations, and that's most all of them. I used to joke about Church of the Hot Tub didn't count, but then I noticed at some point they had a Church of Marijuana. It was supposed to be a legal church, so maybe there's a Church of the Hot Tub too. I don't
2: know.
0: You just have to make sure.
2: Yep.
0: That's right. Make sure IRS recognizes it so that your contributions will be treated in the right way.
2: Yeah. And like we've always said, no judgment here. Just trying to help you create a retirement plan that covers everything. Estate planning being one of those important aspects and important for anybody. We're talking today, a lot of this information is about estate planning for non-parents. But when we're talking about estate, legacy planning, why is this so important for everyone, regardless of financial situation?
3: Well, it's so important because it will help maximize the likelihood that your wishes will be carried out when you take the time to plan, to write out.

0: what you want to have done. It just makes things so much easier when that time comes for somebody to either step in or, you know, to distribute things to the people that you want it to do. And we see this both ways all the time. We've seen estate plans that are really well put together and play out flawlessly. And we've also seen the opposite side where it is a total mess and people are left scrambling and trying to figure out what's where. And you just don't want to leave anybody in that situation. That's not fun to go through. And anybody that has gone through that knows exactly what I'm talking about there too. But also when you put together that estate plan, it will help minimize those potential expenses, delays, family disputes, legal challenges. It just helps keep things super straightforward and clean. And it's well worth the time spent, believe us.
1: Well, and I think a good thing to address here is just the fact that maybe some folks out there, they just don't really know where to start. They can hear this. They know that it's important. Maybe it sounds complex. What is a great place to start? What are some important things to be thinking about?
2: Well, I think one of the important things to think about is, you know, if you're looking at the rest of your retirement planning and so on, that you talk with folks like us who can help you figure out what some choices and options might be. Now, we're not attorneys. We don't draft legal documents for anyone. We work closely with attorneys. We can refer you to attorneys. Or maybe you just need the name of an attorney to talk to. You can always give us a call and just ask for that. And we can give you some names of folks to reach out to and get this taken care of. We think it's extremely important that everyone has their estate planning in place and done properly. We also think it's extremely important that you've looked at your beneficiary documents. So on your 401k, on any life insurance you might have and so on. Have you named current beneficiaries in there? You need to, so that you know where it's going to go when you're gone. Because if an accident happens, sudden illness strikes, whatever it is, and you're suddenly gone, you can't just say, wait a minute, I didn't quite finish my estate planning. A lot of times people say, well, I might change my mind. Fine, you can change your planning then.
1: Yeah.
2: But get something in place today that covers what you think you want today, and then you can always change it later on. Now, if you've got questions, you'd like to talk more about this sort of thing, if you want to talk about your retirement planning and you've saved at least $500,000, $1 million or more, then we really recommend that you give us a call, 720-405-4040, and request a complimentary 20-minute phone visit. 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But there's no cost, no pressure, no obligation. Just set up that complimentary 20-minute phone visit and begin to get things organized for yourself going forward.
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1: Thank you so much for joining us for another edition of Your Money, Your Retirement. And we're going to close the show like we always do with our mailbag segment as we go over some common retirement questions. 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If you have a question, if you'd like to talk about your retirement plan and you're interested in a complimentary 20-minute phone visit, all you need to do is call 720-405-4040. Now, this does work best if you've saved for your retirement. If you're out there with at least $500,000, maybe $1 million or more in investable assets, again, you can just call the number 720-405-4040. You can also text the word VISIT to that number, V-I-S-I-T, to 720-405-4040. And yes, Linda, Zach, it's been a great show so far today, and we're going to close it here with the mailbag. And our first question is out of Centennial. This person says, I've been looking forward to retirement for years, but now that I'm less than 2 years away from my target retirement date, I'm not going to lie, I'm starting to panic a little bit. It's a big step. Is this normal? How do I know if I'm really ready for retirement?
0: It's okay. That feeling is normal. It's perfectly normal. And for the best savers, they have the hardest time with that too. That's what we commonly see time and time again. But really, to help know that you're really ready for retirement, my question back to you would be, have you put together a comprehensive retirement plan that shows, you know, how much risk you might be taking with your investments at this point, where you're going to pull your income from in retirement, how long that will last for you? Have you accounted for taxes in retirement and how that will impact? And if you can't answer confidently yes to those questions, and probably could go on with several others as well too, then it might be time to look at putting that together. And the earlier that we see folks plan, the more confidence that they have heading into that retirement date, that they can feel like they walk away and don't have to look back. And that's the freeing feeling that is so important too. So if that is something you have not done yet, I'd encourage you to reach out to us and we can get started on helping you put together that retirement plan today. To reach us, 720-405-4040. You can also text the word VISIT. Again, the word VISIT to that same number, 720-405-4040. You can request a complimentary 20-minute phone visit with us. And that's the first step to putting that retirement plan together for you.
1: That's great. Thank you, Zach. Our second question is from Denver. And this person says, it has really hit home seeing our friends' family grapple with the aftermath of a severe car accident. You see, the husband's recovery is uncertain, and now they're relying solely on the wife's income. This prompted my wife and I to take stock of our own situation. We want to ensure that we're prepared for anything unexpected. What should we consider doing first?
2: Well, great question. And I'm sure sorry to hear about your friends.
1: Yeah.
2: And that sort of thing happens every day, car accidents. Mm. happen all the time. And you'll hear on the news, so, well, they survived. But then what you don't hear about is what happened next. You know, what was it like in this situation? The family is having to really struggle, relying on one person's income and so on. One of the first things I would suggest, if you are working, still working, you and your spouse are working, I would really check into what kind of disability insurance is available at your job. And I think that's something nobody talks about hardly ever. But disability insurance while you're working is the whole focus is to replace your income, or at least a good deal of it, if something should happen and you can't work. There are two different kinds of disability insurance. The short-term disability will just take care of, you know, just a month or two of disability. And then long-term disability could take care of several years. Sometimes it'll, depending on the policy, could take care of you clear to you reach age 65. Years ago, my brother-in-law ended up going on disability insurance. And he told me at the time it had a lot of injuries and so on. And suddenly he just could not work anymore. No way. And he was only in his early 50s. And he told me that he had been talking to every guy they hired. It happened to be most men, but every person they hired at their place of employment for years, that they needed to buy disability insurance because it's not very expensive. Sometimes your employer pays for a lot of it. We do for our employees. It's not very expensive, but oh my gosh, that made all the difference in the world for him and his family, my brother-in-law and his family, to be able to have that disability insurance income coming in when he could no longer work. So if you haven't bought that at your place of employment, then you need to check into it right away and find out what's available and sign up for it. If they don't have it available, then you'll need to buy it on your own. There are insurance agents who sell disability insurance. And I think it's really, really important for people who are still working.
1: No, that's very smart. Linda Gardner there, CEO, co-founder of Blue Heron Capital, as we're going through our Your Money, Your Retirement mailbag. And this next question is out of Littleton. And this person says, my father-in-law keeps giving us financial advice. He's really well-meaning, but it's starting to drive me a little crazy. Would it make sense to get a second opinion so I can help assure him that we have a solid financial plan?
2: Well, you know, I'm sure he just is well-meaning, sure, wanting to help you guys out and make sure that everything is in place because he wants his family to be taken care of. So that makes a lot of sense. Would it make sense for you to get a second opinion? Sure, why not?
1: Yeah.
2: You can get a second opinion. Then you can also satisfy yourselves that you're on the right track. You have a good, solid financial plan and so on. And you can share it with your father-in-law and say, you know, by the way, I have listened to your information that you've been sharing, and I've also researched and done some more of my own, and we are in good shape. And so, or if you're not in good shape, you can, you know, change it around a little bit, change it up so that you can become in better shape and reach your retirement years with confidence.
1: Yeah.
2: So, you know, that's something that if you would like a second opinion on that, you've saved $500,000 or more, just feel welcome to give us a call, 720-405-4040, and request a complimentary 20-minute phone visit, or text the word visit, V-I-S-I-T, to 720-405-4040. And request a complimentary 20-minute phone visit. It's all it takes. There's no pressure, no obligation, no cost. So that'll get you started. Then you can rest assured that you are in good shape and you can help your father-in-law to do the same.
1: No, that sounds great. All right, our final question here out of Thornton. And this person says, our oldest daughter is looking at some college loans and she asked us about co-signing. What are some things I might want to be considering before I sign on that dotted line?
0: That is a great question. And the biggest thing that we tell every single person that asks us that question is you have to understand when you sign that you are also fully responsible for that debt. We have met with people over the years that have done co-signing on loans, and the person that went to college has decided not to pay them anymore, and they have been left stuck with that debt. And some of those folks that we've met with are still paying on that even now in retirement. So that is the biggest thing. And that's typically why we're not a big fan of recommending that is because of that fact there too. One thing though that I would really encourage you to look at though, just kind of to look at it a little differently, is I'd really encourage your daughter to look at scholarship options as much as possible. You know, there's obviously a lot of options potentially through the school for scholarships, but there's also a lot of scholarships out there that, and there are millions of dollars each year that go unclaimed on scholarship dollars. I will tell you, that is one of my personal biggest regrets, is not looking at those scholarships enough, because there are just so many out there that most people just don't know about and that go unclaimed each year too. So that is it's worth the time and the investment to look at that, because that's free money out there too. So great question. But just keep in mind that if you do co-sign, you are fully responsible for that and just have to understand what that could mean for you.
1: Yep. Could be tempting, but yeah, just realize what you're signing up for here and what the ramifications could be for it. All right. It has been a great program as always, and we must close with our final thought. Linda, what is our quote of the day for folks today?
2: Well, this is kind of fun. One thing I was thinking about with retirement planning that sometimes we don't say enough, maybe, it's not just about the money, it's about your life and retirement. And so I ran across this quote and I thought, this is pretty clever, but it really explains it. The trouble with retirement is that you never get a day off.
1: I like that. Yep. Well, and there's something to that. It's retirement. It's not free. You can definitely have to pay for it. And you got to make sure that you have the finance out there to make it last, for sure.
2: That's right. And a plan for what you're going to do with all that time that you're no longer going to work every day.
1: Yep. No, so important. I love that.
2: It's a fun challenge to step up to.
1: Yeah, absolutely. But it is a challenge. And
2: that's right.
1: The team here at Blue Heron Capital is here ready to serve you. Again, if you do have at least $500,000, maybe $1 million or more in investable assets, and you'd like to set up this complimentary 20-minute phone visit with one of the Blue Heron Capital advisors to talk about your retirement plan, all you need to do is call this number, 720-405-4040. You can call that number. We also have a texting option, so you can simply text the word visit to this number, 720-405-4040, and we'll make sure you get on the calendar. Another way to do it, yourmoneyyourretirement.com. 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
6: ABC News, I'm Mike Dubusky. Tensions between the U.S. and Iran are heating up, with CENTCOM now saying U.S. forces have responded to attempted Iranian attacks on American ships.
7: CENTCOM says an aircraft carrier and a guided missile destroyer successfully evaded multiple unprovoked Iranian attacks. No Americans were harmed, even as they were being fired at. The response, the U.S. Today firing an Iranian oil tankers, three of them described as part of a shadow network that funds the Iranian Revolutionary Guard.
6: ABC's Stephen Portnoy. Yesterday, President Trump called the conflict in Iran small potatoes for the U.S. Special Envoy Steve Witkoff and the president's son-in-law, Jared Kushner, are in Moscow today to meet with Russian leaders about the war in Ukraine. It's possible they travel to Kyiv next, which would mark their first trip there since the start of the war. And it's Labor Day weekend, with the TSA saying it now expects to screen more than 17 million people when all is said and done on Monday. This is ABC News. Rescue workers are still finding people trapped in the rubble from last month's floods in Nepal. ABC's Marcus Moore is at the foreign desk.
8: Officials said that a woman was rescued at a house, while elsewhere in the region, the prime minister's office says a man was pulled out alive from a hydropower tunnel. 500 others are believed to be trapped in various tunnels in the region. Officials say more than 1,300 people were killed and nearly 5,000 remain missing. Since the August 26 disaster, more than 13,000 people have been rescued.
6: One of the most closely watched cases in the country ended in a mistrial yesterday, with jurors considering the fate of Lindsay Clancy deadlocked. The Massachusetts mother has admitted to strangling her three children to death in 2023, with her defense arguing she was suffering from postpartum psychosis. The judge in the case says the court will reconvene at the end of next month to discuss next steps. And a chunk of the ceiling fell down at the Kennedy Center yesterday evening. It happened during a night of severe storms in the D.C. region. Mike Dubusky, ABC News.
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13: Well, your Denver drive is looking pretty good. We do have one crash, though, a highway crash eastbound I-76. Approaching I-70, we have backup stop and go. Not quite all the way back to Federal. The rest of your drive around town looking pretty good, although we do have a report of a wildfire near C-470 and Morrison Road. No delays yet. We'll keep an eye on that one for you. Some heavy traffic westbound I-70 on Floyd Hill, likely due to construction. I'm Bill Jones.
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30: 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And it's a holistic retirement planning approach. I'm Morgan Patrick. It's, again, just a pleasure to jump on. 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See if you're on track for your retirement. Well, let's just dive right in. John, ask how the week was. Sarah, you're going to jump in too, catch up real quick. And then we want to get into the five biggest financial concerns for retirees. This is a big topic.
28: Yeah, I had the chance to go to the New York Stock Exchange.
30: Nice.
28: Again, not many people are allowed in the New York Stock Exchange since 9/11.
30: So and you got in. That's great.
28: We got in. Somehow they let I snuck
29: Sarah,
28: in.
29: They let you in.
28: I'm just kidding. I didn't sneak in. You have to have a partnership with the New York Stock Exchange, which a lot of the companies that we do business with have a relationship in New York Stock Exchange. So it's not what I expected. You were thinking you'd see people yelling and screaming, buy, sell, and everyone asks, are you going to go ring the bell? That doesn't happen anymore. Everything is automated. But it was really cool because you get to see the CNBC. They have their own news kind of set up in there, and the guys are getting ready to do their – right before the bell rings, they were getting ready to do this. So that was really cool. Got to do a tour of the Goldman Sachs building, and we had a six-hour meeting. And really, the highlights in that were well, it was a meeting, but the highlights were the views. Like they had panoramic views.
30: Hard to focus, right?
28: New York City.
30: You're in the meeting, and you're like, "Whoa!"
28: Well, all the chairs were turned away from the windows,
29: for
28: so
29: that reason,
28: they could see if you swiveled your head or whatever. But yeah, New York is amazing, and I had never had the chance to visit Ground Zero. So for the very first time, went. And I was sharing with my buddies who I went with back in like 1998 or 90, yeah, maybe six or something. We went to Rome, New York for Woodstock. And we were on top of one of the towers. And my buddy took a picture of us on top of one of the towers. It was very eerie, very well done. You just feel like the vast emptiness. Yeah. And all of the water, so it's this big waterfall. Everything is shooting down into like this square, and it's just very ironic because that's how the buildings all just went kind of crashing down, and it kind of gave you that same feeling. And every person's name is engraved in those towers, and lots of flowers, and something we all probably know someone or know someone that knew someone that was affected by 9/11, and it was a very kind of goosebump. Kind of eerie experience just visiting it, but definitely worth all checking out if you ever head out to New York City.
0: Yeah, I mean, it's very deep, and as far as just emotional too, and certainly that was a nice way to describe it, John. I mean, it is, it's hard for a lot of people to go there, but at the same time, it's therapeutic. It really is. It's therapeutic.
29: It is.
0: Sarah, I know it's kind of hard to follow that up. But how was your week?
29: Yeah, that was not my weekend. I went up to the mountains though and got away from the heat in Denver for a little bit, went up to Grand Lake and went boating and did a bike ride from Winter Park to Fraser and back, which is a really cool trail if you're into biking. About probably 14 miles round trip, and you go through some little foresty areas and you see some cool camping areas. So really cool if you like to get out and explore, and even if you just walk the trail, it's awesome.
0: Well, I tell you, it really makes you think about the bigger picture. And we end up talking about that bigger picture a lot on this program. And it's so important to just be prepared and have a plan for what is going to be your future. And you guys have brought to our attention the latest article from Money Watch and CBS News. But five biggest financial concerns for retirees, according to this article. And guess what? We've talked about these a lot. But these are the five that we're highlighting as we start the show. So, John, why don't you lead us off?
28: Yeah, so inflation, the I word, right? There's no I in team. Again, I always joke about that coaching Brady's baseball team for the past 7 years. There's no I in team. But this I word is eroding retirement savings and other assets, to be fair. I feel like, Sarah, the clients are coming in, and that's one of their biggest challenges. Like, things are just more expensive today.
29: Yeah. How am I going to afford the grocery store, gas prices, property insurance, taxes, all of that is just doubling at this point. I'm scared to see next year, honestly.
28: Yeah, and this is a challenge that we're not just facing in Colorado, but we're facing all over the 50 states, but also worldwide. This is not just an American challenge that we're facing. This is happening all over Asia, all over Europe. And folks are really trying to figure out how to tackle this big inflation word. And a lot of that is out of the consumer's control. So why does this hit the number one? Well, maybe it's not number one. Maybe it's number five.
29: It's still up there. Yeah.
28: Right? You're on a fixed budget.
0: Right.
28: You're getting ready to go on a fixed budget. Like you're 2 years out from retiring, you're 3 years out, or maybe you're in retirement, and you're sitting down wondering, crunching your numbers, how am I going to survive if this continues at this alarming rate? Because we know inflation is going to grow steadily over the course of time. It's done some ladder steps.
29: It did a big jump.
28: Started at the bottom, and now it's suddenly up at the top, which hits everyone. Hits everyone's bank account. And I would say it probably, like according to a lot of these articles that we read, it really hits those people that are making $50,000 or less, especially on a fixed income.
29: Yeah, I mean, that 50 grand 20 years ago, I mean, that could have been great, right? But it's not going to keep up. And when you're doing your planning, you have to account for inflation. So say you need $3,000 a month now, you have to account for that when you're doing your planning and what you have for guaranteed income coming in to keep up with inflation. That's a very important planning that John and I will take into consideration when we meet you.
0: Well, and Sarah, you mentioned it, you know, almost in passing, but it's true. I mean, we're almost scared to see what happens next year because we know it's going to go up, but it's going up by leaps and bounds. And that's a concern. And as John pointed out, you're on a fixed income. It should be getting your attention. All right. So the next one, healthcare. I mean, we talk about inflation on our regular every day. Healthcare is going up too.
29: Oh, yeah. Healthcare, I mean, it's expensive. Like, just because you're, I mean, a lot of people think, oh, I'm going into Medicare, everything's taken care of. Nope. That is not the, that's not what's going to happen. You still have max out of pockets, which they're raising each year. You still have co-pays, which they're also raising each year. Some doctors aren't even taking Medicare because they don't want to deal with the back and forth of them paying or not paying. My mom recently has some, my mom has some back issues, and she's been going in and out of doctor's appointments, and she's just like concerned with how much it's costing. And then the timing of actually getting an MRI scheduled or a CT scheduled, like you have to take healthcare and rising healthcare into consideration when doing your planning.
28: And if you're 65 or older, ask your employer if they will give you a reimbursement to get for them to pay for you to be on Medicare, by the way. They'll pay. So we've created relationships with businesses that we're helping them do that, offload 65-plus-year-olds off of group health insurance plans. It's a win-win for the employer because it's a savings of about $6,000 a year, if not higher. But then, again, for the 65-year-old, because, by the way, you get a Medigap plan. That's one of the best insurance plans out there on the planet. I'm sorry to say that. It will be typically your... Yeah. Your group work insurance plan, because there's a very low deductible after that, things are typically paid for. So healthcare hit 87% of people, according to this news article by CBS News. That was their biggest challenge, was higher than expected healthcare costs.
0: Well, we're diving in on, you know, the top five financial concerns that retirees have expressed, you know, really strong opinions about. And again, CBS News and Market Watch bringing us the numbers. We want to spend some more time with it, but we also want to give you an opportunity to get on the calendar with Exact Wealth. If you've got some of these concerns, again, inflation, higher healthcare costs, we've talked about those two. We've got three more to go. We'll do that on the other side of the break, but we want to give you an opportunity to get on the calendar with Exact Wealth. John, kind of walk us through what's going to happen when they call us or text us.
28: So you're all going to get a very comprehensive, personalized retirement view. Everyone's situation is different. There's a whole variety of topics that we're going to cover, but the ones we're going to focus in on are stuff we just kind of covered. Healthcare costs, whether it's Medicare, whether it's a bridge gap plan, whether it's stay on your group health insurance plan, it's a numbers game when it comes to that. Inflation, how is that affecting your retirement plan? If you could have a plan that you can capture the gains without ever losing any money, is that something that will help protect you when the market takes a significant downturn, which we'll cover on the other side of the break? And lifetime income. That's the biggest number one concern, is we are living longer. 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
30: 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Your hosts are John Becker and Sarah Nugent-Knoll. They've got over 20 years combined experience in the retirement planning business. It's a holistic retirement planning approach, planning for your future. In Denver, we get it. Look, you're busy. You've been putting the monies away. You've got the portfolio. You don't have a plan yet. Opportunity to get on their calendars coming up. And also, if you're halfway down this path but a little frustrated, maybe you need that second opinion, stay tuned. We've got those for you as well. It's a complimentary appointment, and we'll open them up here shortly. So we start out the show, guys, talking about five financial concerns, the top ones of these retirees that have been surveyed. And we talked about inflation just eroding the value of your savings as you are in retirement. And that is at the top of the list, 90% from this survey from CBS News and MarketWatch. The second one at 87%, just health care and the rising costs of it and how you're going to handle it moving forward. Need to have a plan, need to be proactive. So the next one, coming in at 81%, guys, major market downturn significantly reducing the assets, which tells me a lot of people are still heavily in the market.
28: Yes. Major market downturns, right? So what are they? Let's just go back, because some of you probably remember them. Right. So in 2000, 2002, we had a dot-com bubble. That was a negative 49% reduction.
4: Like, wow.
28: Negative half of people's portfolios were wiped out. Right. And that was relevant in Denver, in the Denver Tech Center. Like the Denver Tech Center, dot-com, that was booming. Buildings going up, offices filled, a lot of buzz, energy. And then that happened. Let's go to 2007, 2009, if you remember, the housing financial crisis.
4: Oh, yeah.
28: We all remember. That was minus 57%.
4: Wow.
28: Right? And I'm only bringing this up because I remember these conversations with my parents when this happened.
0: Yeah.
28: Massive concern.
4: Well, we still have clients that come in and they're like, well, I had this account and I took this huge hit in 2008. And
28: it's, right?
4: I mean, it's,
28: COVID. We all remember COVID.
4: Yeah. Oh,
28: everyone experienced COVID. I remember exactly where I was. I remember I was on vacation in Aruba. I saw all the screens were all negative, all red. I was working out in the gym. I'm like, this is the problem. And then we got kicked off Aruba because something got, the virus. Negative 34%. Now, it did rebound after COVID. So I'm not saying doom and gloom, but it did. But if you lose 34%, you need like a 50% return, if not more, to make up the difference. And the most recent one, which maybe we're not terribly aware of, in 2022, was, again, inflation. The feds are tightening up. That was a negative 25%. That was 2 years ago, 4 years ago. And we're still bad. And when we talked about inflation, right? 90% of people worry about inflation. Well, you know why? It's because that's what happened recently in 2022.
4: It's a big hit, yeah.
28: These are massive, right? Now, fast forward, you're getting ready to retire. You have 5 years out, 6 years, 2 years, you're retired, whatever, and you've done such a great job of building up your money, but you've seen these ebbs and flows in your retirement plan. What should you do? Well, if you have private plans, IRAs, Roths, old 401ks, give us a call. We can help you. What if we can show you ways how you can protect your money from the down market, give you all the upside? What if we can show you plans that will enhance your retirement income by 30% and a 10% compound interest, you could then have lifetime income. If you're 59 and a half, Sarah, right?
4: Mm-hmm.
28: They have the opportunity to do what?
4: Roll over your accounts to an IRA from your 401k or 403b.
28: Yeah, you can roll over a portion of them to protect some of that hard-earned money, because that parlays into the next one, right? The next concern, which is not knowing how to best take retirement income or draw down assets. That was 70% of people are confused about that.
4: And it's true. I mean, most of our clients that come in maybe have their retirement accounts and they're like, I don't know where to draw from. Yeah. What do I do? I need my money to last my lifetime. Where do I draw from so that that can happen?
28: And probably like 7 out of 10 are going to say, this needs to grow more.
4: Yep.
28: Like I can't stop seeing the growth. Like it has to grow more. And I only have 3 years.
4: Or it's not enough is another one we hear. Isn't enough.
28: Well, that's unfortunately a lot of folks are in that ballpark.
4: Yeah.
28: Right. And that's also like going to a casino saying I have $2,000 and I must walk out with 10. It's almost the same kind of mindset. And we know that never goes that way.
0: No.
28: Very, very rarely.
0: Letting it ride, not a good idea.
28: No. Now, does it make sense to use a 3-bucket strategy?
4: Absolutely.
28: Right? To parlay some into your income bucket, parlay some into your emergency bucket, and parlay some into your growth bucket? 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And that's what we can help you with. That's what everyone's asking us for, that call in, or our existing clientele, or people we're meeting, referrals. 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They want a strategy.
0: 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Come on in and talk about maybe your concerns. What are your 5 concerns? What are your concerns, period, when it comes to your money and your future when it comes to your retirement? We've been going over the 5 financial concerns. We've gotten through 4 of them. Again, inflation, higher than expected health care costs. I mean, that is rated 1-2 in this survey from CBS News and MarketWatch, 90% and 87% respectively. Major market downturn, significantly reducing the assets. That's another concern, 81%. We've kind of been, cruising along, and the market's been doing pretty well for 15 years. You've got some concerns now. And then not knowing how to best take retirement income and draw down on those assets. And if you don't have a strategy there, as this team has just pointed out, that's concerning. So grab one of these appointments and come in and talk about it. We've got one more we're going to hit, but I want to give you the number. 800-326-5688. That's 800-326-5688. Or text EXACT to 600-700. Claim one of those appointments. Come on in and talk about your concerns when it comes to your future, your retirement. All right. So again, just to reiterate, the last one we talked about, just not knowing the best way to draw down on your assets, that's 69% in this survey. And the last one, just underneath that, is 68%. And guess what? It's outliving your retirement savings. Sarah, this is something that I would imagine is a conversation you have on a daily basis.
4: We do. Pretty much every client we meet is their number one concern. That's why I'm kind of shocked that it's not vice versa with inflation, but I think inflation is number one because
28: it's on your mind. It's on everyone's mind.
4: It's happening.
28: The media
4: is
28: talking a lot about it, so it's not a shocker that the other one's number one.
4: Right. Yeah, and I think that's why inflation is where it's at. But yeah, living your retirement savings, I mean, that is a huge concern these days. People are living longer. We're healthier. There's new science with medicines that people are, again, living longer. Retiring at 65, you got to plan, 40 years plus, if you want to live to 95, I mean.
28: At least 30, I'd say at least 30.
4: 30,
28: years.
4: Yeah, I mean, eight, living in the 80s is very common now. My grandma's 92 and she's healthy. So yeah, living longer, you have to plan for that. You have to have a plan that's going to give you lifetime income. It goes back to the 3-bucket strategy John and I always talk about. Bucket 1, your guaranteed income. Bucket 2, your emergency money. Monies that you can access easily, CDs, money market. And then bucket 3, you have a little bit in the market, and then you refill bucket 2, and that does well.
28: And Colorado is not a cheap place. Let's just be honest. So, like healthcare costs. So, not to bore you with these numbers. So, sorry, Denver, for boring you, but I'm going to bore you for a minute. Like, for long term care, like the average cost is about $91,000. In Denver, it's $96,000. Okay, that's something, full out blown private nursing care, et cetera. So So that's a lot, right? Healthcare costs. So why? Well, guess what? We're at $5,280. So that if you have additional health concerns, like cardiopulmonary disease or COPD issues or sleep apnea, guess what? The higher elevation creates a challenge for you, you know, when it comes to your health. So little things like that. But I'm going to go back to, again, clients that are like, I need my money to last longer.
0: Yep.
28: Because that's probably the biggest one, right? It needs to grow. Well, take this analogy, right? You're planting an orange, like a tree farm that produces apples and oranges, okay? And consider the timeline. It takes about 7 to 15 years for a tree to grow. If you do it by seed, 2 to 4 years if you do it from a nursery tree. And it takes 10 to 15 years to reach full size, okay? That's what we've been trained to do. Put money away. Put it away. It's going to take time. Invest. Well, here are the challenges, right? Frost, extreme temperatures, water restrictions, insects, all that stuff could impede the growth or the maturation of your orange orchard or apple orchard. But the whole point of doing that is for distribution. The whole point of that is you have 1,000 trees that are now producing X amount of fruit, and that's going to last you for 50 years. You've worked so hard to build your retirement asset, you have to let it work for you is kind of my point.
4: Yep.
0: Sarah, help us out. I mean, we're sitting here and we're trying to make some decisions, and our listeners are trying to do the very same thing. What do they do with their future? What's going to happen when they call or text us?
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9: 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Nobody's asking you or anyone the one question. If the brain upgrade works, who decides which humans get it? They've already decided how this will all end. Turns out, we're just the beta test. 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
30: We are back on the Exact Wealth Show. Your hosts are John Becker and Sarah Nugent-Noel with Exact Wealth right here in Denver, Colorado. What do? They help their clients get ready for the future. They've got 20-plus years combined experience in retirement planning business. It's a holistic retirement planning approach. I'm Morgan Patrick. Pleasure to jump on with the team and just talk about being proactive, having that plan in place. And we're going to talk directly to our people right here in Colorado. And that's, you know, what are you thinking right now? Are you sweating retirement? All right. So we've got an article from Axios Denver. John and Sarah, you saw this. You wanted to talk about it because this is what Coloradans are really thinking about and talking about right now.
28: Yeah. So the story is no different than in any probably major city in Denver. One in about five Americans say they don't think they'll ever be able to retire. Just think about that for a minute.
4: Yeah.
28: One in five. You know, the dream is 60 or 62. I think back in the day, it was like, if I can be at 62 and I have a pension, I have this and Social Security. Well, pensions are pretty much a foregone conclusion. They're gone. Thing of the past. 401ks are reliant on the market,
30: yep.
28: Right? And then reliant on a company match. Right, they don't have to do it. So it's all been placed. All the onus has been placed on us to make sure that we are basically self-insuring ourselves to make sure we can make those moves. You couple in things that we just talked about in our earlier segments. You have inflation. You have it's really expensive to live in Denver. You have maybe you raised five kids and you had daycare costs and college costs. All these things. We are behind in retirement. So it's no wonder that one out of five feel like they're not prepared or they're just not sure if they're ever going to be able to retire. And by the way, that is a sad place to be because we all work, all of you that are listening, work really, really hard in your respective field.

0: be. But maybe you're one of those people that actually could retire. It's just that fear. Maybe you haven't met with an advisor like John and ourselves, and maybe we haven't done a full review of your stuff. Maybe there is a way you can retire sooner than you think. We've helped plenty of people that are like, nope, I got to wait till I'm 70. And you know what? They didn't have to. There's ways around it.
1: Or at least stop the bleeding.
0: Yeah.
1: With a portion of your stuff. Because that's what we do. We help put them in plans that you can never lose any money. Because the insurance companies take on the risk. Mm-hmm. You get to capture the gains when the things are good in the world. And all your gains lock in. Now, here's another thing I thought interesting. He said, even some of those who have savings that have worked with the financial planners remain worried. Imagine this. Like if you're scuba diving. Okay, I love analogies.
0: And I love it.
1: Lynn and I just got scuba certified. And Lynn has said to me, we are never going to be scuba diving by ourselves, even though we're certified. I'm like, right. Okay. And her argument was, well, wouldn't you rather go with someone that's familiar with the area, whether it's Belize, the Cayman Islands, whatever it may be, because they know what to look at. They know the dangers. Yeah. I'm like, that makes so much sense. Imagine you didn't even have that opportunity. You don't have a financial advisor to at least be in your corner to give you some of that safety, that eliminate some of the concerns or keep you up to date with what's happening.
0: Just give you some ideas, yeah.
1: That's what advisors do. That's what trainers do.
0: Yep.
1: They keep you on course, whether it's to lose weight, whether it's to get better at pickleball, whether it's to get smarter, whether you have a tutor, whatever it may be. Like they're there to give you a regimented program to say, do these things. Mm-hmm. We might have to pivot every once in a while, but here's the end result.
2: Well, and you bring up a really good point. So many out there have worked so hard and put their money away. They just don't know what they have. They don't know how it's going to be working for them. They're overwhelmed with the headlines that we see every single day about inflation, taxes, healthcare costs. It's nonstop. So to kind of buffer the noise a little bit, you work with a professional team. You have these conversations. You start a strategy on what you want to do in retirement. Start with those goals, and then you create that plan in the middle to get you there. And then that noise is lessened because you're working with a professional. As John mentioned, Sarah, you've talked about it too on previous shows. You know, having a professional in your corner, it's like the scuba diving. You know, you're good at what you do, right? You've saved really well. But how nice would it be to have a pro with you, you know, to walk this path? You know, the opportunity to get that kind of peace of mind, gain that kind of confidence when it comes to your portfolio and your plan. And right now you don't have one. Or if you do, you're concerned about it, and that's called a second opinion. 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That's 800-326-5688. 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Again, going over this Axios Denver article, you right here in Colorado, you're sweating retirement. And a lot of you, you don't know what you have, right? You're just worried about the future. Start the planning process. John, Take us to the next point.
1: Yeah, so let's just read some of, there's some real people that
0: commented
1: in this article. So we're not going to say last names or et cetera, so you can't Google them and interview them on your own. But we have like Rick from Lakewood, he's 60. He says he's in a comfortable position but faces another problem. I've used many online retirement planners and no two give similar results. Which one should I believe? This is my biggest frustration. You know what's really challenging is because, and again, I love innovation, I love technology, but AI has come into the picture,
2: yes.
1: And AI just spits out all this stuff. You know, they're just pulling random stuff from the internet. By the way, you all know that's how AI works. It just surfs the internet and spits it out and says, "Okay, here's what I think you're looking for." When it comes to financial planning, I really believe the personal touch is very important. Having a face to face with someone, and there are lots of platforms out there, right? And some are biased to what they want you to do. But find

0: someone that you're comfortable with, interview people, interview us if you want. We love that opportunity for you to interview us and see what we're all about. But that's the whole thing. And then it comes down to what's the most important thing for you, because everyone's different.
1: Yeah. And I think if you're using an online platform, they're only looking at one thing, right? Retirement plan. Like, your money is going to give you this. They're not looking at the big picture. John and I look at the big picture. We do the three bucket strategy. It's like a puzzle for us. We look at Medicare, we look at life insurance, your pensions, Social Security. When should you take it? What else? Wills, estates, long-term care, all of that.
0: Consider this one. Bridget, 39-year-old teacher in Denver. Love teachers, by the way. The hardest jobs, professions on the planet. Says she will move somewhere else because of lower cost of living in Colorado when she retires to stretch her funds further. It's a fact. Owning a home in Denver is expensive. We just talked about all the hail we just got over the past month. Guess what happened to our insurance rates? They all just skyrocketed, or your company is going to bail out real quick and say, we don't want to insure any homes here. That just drives up the cost. What about Suzanne, 74-year-old in Centennial, says, my property taxes have doubled, which is a great thing that the equity is growing, but my Social Security has not. That's how people are feeling.
1: It's a fact, yeah.
0: She says, I feel there's a conspiracy to make sure I'm not allowed to age my own home. How sad is that? Probably lived it for 30 plus years.
1: Wants to age their kids. Home, yeah.
0: That's what people are feeling. Nancy, 70 in Colorado Springs, tells us she's living on Social Security and has started supplementary income with side gigs and part-time work, but it just doesn't keep up with rising cost of living. And that's what a lot of folks are forced to do, is to go back to work. And there's a difference between wanting to go back to work because you're bored,
1: yeah,
0: or there's something you're passionate about, versus having to go back to work. Two very, very different.
1: And then it's still
0: scenarios.
1: Not keeping up with pace, yeah.
2: Well, listen, we are here for you, Colorado. You've got concerns. Obviously, we've gone over a few just from this article, and people are headed towards retirement. They're sitting on portfolios, guys. They don't have a strategy. They feel like maybe they've waited too late to start planning. That's not the case. The opportunity to get on the calendar with Exact Wealth. John, I want you to walk us through what this appointment's going to look like for our listeners out there that are sitting, they're on the edge. They don't know if they're going to call, but they really want to call because they just don't have a direction right now.
0: Well, we're going to simply just have a conversation. I think that's the most important thing. We're going to get to understand what's important for you. What are you trying to accomplish? When do you want to retire? Maybe you are retired. And we're going to give you a holistic review. There's a lot of things we'll cover, right? Estate planning, life insurance, any tax savings, that kind of stuff. But the biggest one is going to be, how much guaranteed lifetime income do you have? And is it set up in the right way to outpace inflation? Because, by the way, that was the number one concern from CBS News article. If you have monies in 401ks, IRAs that have been bouncing all over the place, what if you could move them over, get a massive bonus to offset some of the losses, and it provides a guaranteed lifetime income for the rest of your life, and you never have to worry about market swings? Hopefully that might take some of the ease and the anxiety out of your retirement planning. That's what we're going to do for you.
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2: 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They've got over 20 years combined experience in the retirement planning business, and that approach is a holistic retirement planning approach, and it's about helping Denver retire. That would be you. You're out there, you're driving around, you're doing something, you're in an activity, maybe you're just working in the yard, but look, the opportunity to get on track, the opportunity to see if you're going to, you know, you're on track for retirement, it's right now. And we're going to give you an opportunity to get on the calendar with Exact Wealth, no cost, no obligation. Talking about some of the latest articles that are out, the latest financial and retirement news that's out there. And this next article, guys, we're going to talk about this, and it's from Forbes. And we just lead in with, you know, why you should work with a financial advisor. And a lot of people out there are like, you know what? I've saved well. I've got it sitting over there in my portfolio. I'm just going to pick a withdrawal percentage and hope it goes well.
1: I was like, all right, I'll start. So yeah, the truth is many of us don't like to admit it, but money matters stress us out, right? Whether it's planning for a child's college education, unexpected medical expenses, trying to make ends meet, financial concerns weigh heavily. So having someone in your corner to kind of guide you, give you advice, like John, if you're just tuning in, John used a scuba diving analogy earlier. Why would they go at it alone when they can have a professional kind of guide them in the right direction, show them the things they might never see if they did it on their own?
0: Well, let's just take some analogy. I like analogies. You're a teacher. Okay. And you're coming up with a game plan for the day. Like, that's what teachers spend a lot of time like prepping for their next class and the next day.
2: Lesson planning.
0: They all have free periods. And I'm speaking this because we work with teachers for many, many years. Imagine if you didn't have a plan and you're just going to show up and have to navigate 30 screaming children your classroom. That's not going to go very well.
2: No.
0: Right? As a coach for baseball, right? The two gentlemen that I coach with, we got together and we said, here's what we're going to work on at this practice, and here are the reasons why. Imagine just showing up and then, you know, again, 15 young boys show up and are like, okay, well, let's just throw a ball around and figure it out.
1: Nope.
0: That's what Sarah's talking about. The common financial challenges, not knowing where to start with investments. Like, do I do a Roth? Do I fund a 401k? Is there a match? Do I do a non-qualified plan? Do I do a 529 plan for someone? If I'm self-employed, what are the options that are available to you? The struggling to create a realistic retirement plan. Some people say you need millions to retire. Well, that's not the case for everyone. What's realistic for your budget today, and can we slowly increase that? Failing to balance short-term expenses with long-term goals. That's a big one. Today we spend, right? How many people have access to the internet to buy stuff today?
1: We were talking about this earlier. It's just too easy. Everyone.
0: I used to be like, I don't want to do traffic. I don't want to stand in line. I don't want to bump into people. What if I go and the shirt's not there that they want? Now it's just going to Amazon.com. If it's not there, I go somewhere else.
1: Yep.
2: I'm blaming it on COVID because we didn't want to leave the house. We didn't want to bump into anybody. And now all of a sudden we're all hermits and we order on Amazon.
1: It's just too easy, yeah.
0: It's so easy to overspend because then you put it in your cart and then all these AI things flash up and say, hey, remember five minutes ago you were looking at this tennis shoe. Are you sure you don't want that? Or it tracks your history from like a month ago. And navigating tax season without professional help. So these are common financial challenges that every person has. How nice would it be if you had a coach in your corner to say, here's how you can potentially tackle this problem, or you're doing great here, or consider X, consider Y, consider Z. And by the way, let's hold you accountable to it. And let's reconvene in 3 months or 6 months to see kind of where we are. That's the value.
2: Yeah. I tell you, I like this. I like where you're going. There are a lot of people out there that just don't know where to start. And I think it would be a good idea, almost like, let's give them a checklist, guys. Let's give them something they can just, you know, right in front of them. They can jot these down. Obviously, we want them to have, you know, an opportunity just to sit in front of you and talk about what we're about to give you. So this is the checklist. Sarah, we'll start with you. What's the first thing our listeners should do?
1: Set clear financial goals. I mean, identify short, long-term financial objectives, whether it's buying a home or whether it's retiring comfortably. We're looking at short and long-term.
2: Okay.
0: I would change that word to, like, visions. And I'm only saying this because being a sales trainer for many, many years, you throw the word goals out, people are like, wow, here's the whole conversation. And then you write it down. And we know that 85% of people are visual over writing. So if you write your goals out, you're like, chances are you're not going to be able to see it. Like, you're early in the morning, like, what does that say again? But if you have a picture of, like, maybe you're trying to buy a house, put a picture up.
1: Yep.
0: Or the year you want to retire. Like, in big, bold letters or something.
1: By your desk.
0: That you can
1: see it
0: visually see.
2: Yeah.
0: And you just know I'm doing the things I'm supposed to because I have a coach in my corner helping me get there.
2: That's a great way to do it. Do like a vision board. And Sarah, you've talked about vision boards in the past. It's a great way to kind of bring the image and put it in front of you. And it's hard to avoid it, right? It's going to be there for you. It's going to hit your memory banks, and it's going to remind you that you got work to do. Now, the opportunity to talk with Exact Wealth, to meet with John and Sarah and their team, it's ongoing during the course of the show, and you can call or text at any time and grab one of our 10 spots, but they're only 10, and they're going to go fast, all right? 800-326-5688. That's 800-326-5688. You can also text Exact to 600-700. Claim one of the 10 spots. Again, that's Exact to 600-700. It's no cost. It's no obligation. All right, so our action steps. Set clear financial goals. That's a great first step. John, what about another action step?
0: Create a personalized plan. Like, your dream is different than your neighbor's. It's different than your mom's. It's different than your friend's. Don't try and keep up with the Joneses. Whatever is realistic and pertinent to you and your spouse, if you have one, and for your family, kids, whatever, that's what you do. Everyone's dreams are different, right? Some people say, I want to leave $5 million of life insurance to my child for legacy purpose. That's not in everyone's ball. That's not what everyone feels. Some people are like, I don't want to leave my kids anything, right? Or whatever the case may be. So create that personalized plan. Really quick with a vision board, I will share all my vision board with all of you when I meet you. And the funny one on there is I have a picture of this guy with a six pack, and I wrote six pack. And my daughter, Kate, she's like, Dad, but don't you just get that at the liquor store or at the supermarket? Like, why do you gotta have a picture of that? I was like, no, that's a 30 pack. I'm talking about the six pack. But anyways, I thought I'd throw it in there. Like, vision boards are very important. But creating the personalized plan and not getting off track.
2: I tell you, just having a checklist, things that you can, you know, you can check these boxes off, have these conversations. So set the clear financial goals, create a personalized plan that's customized to you that takes into account, you know, your portfolio, your goals, that plan in the middle. This next one, again, is an action step, Sarah, just working with a professional, or at least start with a conversation with a professional.
1: 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Like John said, not what your neighbor's doing, what you need for your portfolio.
0: Like, and really quick, I saw some good friends of mine, they put a lot of money into these variable universal life plans. I mean, a lot of money. And I said, okay, well, what's your goal? And it's, I want a death benefit of X amount. And if there's a little bit of cash to get out, great. But they were putting in to the tune of like thousands of dollars, more than they really had to. So I shared with them a different plan. And they're like, wait a minute, where's this plan been? We've been funding this thing for 3 years. And that's the whole idea here is, well, how can you maximize your return? Well, don't put all your money into an insurance plan. Take the difference and go invest that in mutual funds, stocks, and whatever you're doing. And that's what, those are some of the things that we can help uncover and give you some suggestions. Whether you do them or not, it's up to you, but we can at least highlight some of those ideas for you.
2: All right, last action step, and then we're going to open up those appointments with Exact Wealth, and you can come in and talk about maybe some action steps that you can take on your own behalf. And John, I'll throw this one at you, and that is just preparing for the what ifs, because guess what? They're coming.
0: Yeah, what if you get married? I say that to my friends all the time. Dude, what if you get married? Then what? Like, well, my life's over. Like, well, not really, but gosh, maybe. I'm just kidding. I'm totally teasing you. I'm just giving you a flavor of our personality. Maybe you have a child, right? That brings in more labor expenses. That also means you need to get life insurance, whether you believe it or not. You got to make sure that there's money for the child and for the spouse if you were to pass away. The biggest one, I think, is inheritance.
1: Yep.
0: That creates a big problem now or challenge because Secure Act 2.0 has changed how you're taking your monies out. Are there creative ways to take the money, pay your taxes, and reinvest it? It's different if you're a spouse versus if you're a child. Like, all those things kind of come into play. So preparing for the what ifs and then making sure you have stuff if you get cancer, heart attack, stroke, disability. Those are the what ifs. They're not exciting things to plan for, but they're darn good if they ever happen to you.
2: All right, action steps. Think about it. 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And you're out there going, if you're scratching your head and you maybe are halfway down this path or maybe you haven't even started, now's the opportunity. 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All right, so Sarah, we've got the spots. There are 10 of them. Walk us through it.
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4: ABC News, I'm Mike Dubusky. 17 million people. That's how many travelers the TSA expects to screen this Labor Day weekend, the unofficial end of the summer travel season. Lots of drivers hitting the road as well. ABC News meteorologist Samara Theodore has the weather report for this holiday weekend.
12: Your Labor Day forecast. Things look pretty nice in the Northeast. Mild, very stormy in the Southeast. We are tracking some showers and storms in the Rockies, out on the West Coast, on the cooler end in Northern California, a lot hotter down in SoCal.
4: U.S. Central Command says it struck three Iranian oil tankers in the last day, saying it was in response to some attempted Iranian strikes on American naval vessels, which were unsuccessful. And Trump administration officials Steve Witkoff and Jared Kushner are in Russia this weekend, urging the Kremlin to bring an end to the war in Ukraine. Both sides have promised to pause strikes on Moscow and Kyiv for the next few days. This is ABC News. Philadelphia labor leader John Dougherty was released from prison yesterday after President Trump commuted his sentence.
13: Johnny Dock's attorney, George Becchetto, says the call from the White House was unexpected.
14: He was floored, as I was. Floored.
13: The president commuted the former labor leader's federal sentence, citing his need to care for his sick wife. Dougherty was found guilty of bribery and stealing $600,000 from the International Brotherhood of Electrical Workers in 2024. A judge sentenced him to 6 years in federal prison, 85% of which he would have had to serve as a minimum.
4: ABC's Chad Pradelli in Philadelphia. Researchers are working on a new way to administer vaccines to patients who are afraid of needles, dental floss.
15: We should expect a good response through this route. In addition, we should expect a mucosal immune response.
4: Dr. Havinder Singh Gill, a researcher at NC State University. Mike Dubusky, ABC News.
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23: Well, we've had a crash. Looks like that has just been cleared. And a small fire eastbound C-470 near Morrison Road. We still have some delays, but it looks like it's improving. A little bit slow. Northbound I-25 approaching 6th Avenue. Some slow speeds. Nothing too serious, though. Southbound Pena Boulevard coming out of the airport. Major problem is the construction up in the high country really jamming up westbound I-70 on Floyd Hill.
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7: 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I'm your host, Mark Larson. Thank you for tuning in. A great show ahead for you, so stay tuned. But before we begin, I'd like you to put on your thinking cap, all right? Can you name this nutrient? Now, nutritionists love it, because clinical research shows it fights fatigue while promoting muscle strength and endurance. By one antioxidant measurement, it's 6,000 times more powerful than vitamin C. It's 800 times stronger than CoQ10. It can improve your depth perception. And millions of people in Japan use it every day to fight wrinkles and fine lines from the inside out. So what is it? What nutrient are we talking about? Well, Sherry Torkos is here to reveal the secret. She's a practicing pharmacist and author. She's written more than a dozen books on health, including the Canadian Encyclopedia of Natural Medicine. Welcome to the program, Sherry Torkos. Good to have you here.
8: Hey there, Mark. Thanks so much for having me. This secret nutrient that we're going to be talking about is called astaxanthin. Mm-hmm. And Reader's Digest, they featured it brilliantly in an article called "The Latest It Antioxidant. Astaxanthin is a Fountain of Youth." As you mentioned, very popular in Japan, used mainstream for promoting beauty from within as a capsule. But here in North America, people just aren't as familiar with it. But listen to this. It has 60 human studies validating its efficacy. And as a pharmacist, this really caught my attention. And this nutrient is not something that you can get enough of in diet. It's found in salmon, mm-hmm. but you'd really have to eat a lot of salmon, like 5 pounds, just to get a good daily dose.
7: Well, so as much as I do that. Yeah, I love salmon, but I'm not going that far. Sherry, I didn't know that there were 60-plus human clinical studies in this specific natural form of astaxanthin that happens to be in Purity's AstaFX formula. Talked about Japan. Now, this is a capsule. This particular astaxanthin is all the rage for skin health, as they've been finding in Japan. Very, very interesting on so many fronts here, right?
8: Yeah, for sure. I mean, astaxanthin at just a 4 milligram dose, and that's the clinical dose that is in Purity's AstaFX formula, mm-hmm. it's clinically tested and shown to fight fine lines and wrinkles from the inside, and millions in Asia take it daily just for that. And I don't want to get too technical here, but just one human study that I'd like to mention to back up these benefits. They used the exact same dose and the type of astaxanthin that's in Purity's product, and they discovered significant benefits for skin hydration, skin texture, smoothness, elasticity, reduction of skin spots, and there was even a reduction of redness and an improvement in the evenness of skin tone. So we're talking about big beauty benefits, and it works from the inside out, which is fabulous. Men love it, women love it, and it's really catching on here in North America.
7: It sure is. It's a really impressive list of clinical benefits for beautifying skin from the inside out. No wonder they love it there in Japan, and now we're learning about it here. But Sherry, I know you like to say the wrinkle-reducing benefits and the skin tone benefits are just part of this. That's just kind of the cherry on the top. What do you mean by this?
8: Well, you know, I talk to a lot of people in the pharmacy every week. I work as a pharmacist, and I also get a lot of friends and family and colleagues asking me about their health. And many people are, you know, in their 50s, 60s, 70s, and they really like the idea of a supplement that can help to improve the appearance of their skin. I mean, we all want beautiful, youthful skin. But for most people, this really isn't the key benefit. What's at the top of the list when you ask people, like, what do they most want to achieve in their health and their wellness? They want something that will help to promote muscle strength, and they want stamina. They want to be able to do the activities they enjoy: golf, tennis, hiking, playing with their kids and grandkids. And this is actually patented for muscle strength. You know, people want energy to fight fatigue. They want to feel sharp. They're also concerned about their vision. They want to keep their eyes healthy. People are concerned about heart health, circulation, immunity. Right. All of these areas, really, we're talking about staying healthy from the inside out. So, you know, when you think of it, the skin benefits are compelling, but to me, it's really just the cherry on the top.
7: Yeah, well, Sherry, you were saying that astaxanthin helps with endurance and performance against salmon loaded with astaxanthin. They perform these amazing feats of endurance. Astaxanthin is also found in high levels in the eyes of seagulls. Now, that's interesting. Humans bike faster when they supplement with a specific form of astaxanthin. So is there a common denominator in all of this, these kinds of bits of information?
8: Well, the research here is really clear. Astaxanthin is a molecule that fuels healthy performance, energy, stamina, strength. That's what we see in nature, and that's what we see in humans, too. It's like if you're getting older and you want an edge for strength, for energy, for youthful skin, to fight wrinkles from the inside out, but also to promote endurance and healthy vision, this is what you take. You take this AstaFX formula with a clinical dose of the right type of astaxanthin, and you really feel it. By one measure of antioxidant activity called singlet oxygen quenching activity, astaxanthin is 800 times stronger than CoQ10. And this was published in 2007 in a journal called Carotenoid Science. Another study found that astaxanthin is 6,000 times stronger than vitamin C as an antioxidant, again, in its singlet oxygen scavenging capacity. So it's incredible.
7: Well, I know Purity has a free bottle of AstaFX, just two little liquid capsules a day. That's all you need. And we're going to give out a special 800 number in just a moment for our listeners to take advantage of the free bottle offer. But before we do that, Sherry, Purity uses this natural form of astaxanthin, not that synthetic, cheaper form like you find out there in the market. This is really important as well, correct?
8: Yeah, you definitely need to do your homework when choosing supplements. And that's what I did. AstaFX uses 4 milligrams of the world's most clinically researched natural form of astaxanthin called Astareal.
7: Sherry Tarkos, pharmacist and author, is with us here on the program. Sherry, we learned today that astaxanthin is 6,000 times more powerful by this one measurement of antioxidant activity when compared to vitamin C. This, AstaFX, has so much power. Purity has something like 100-plus unsolicited testimonials on their website, and I found a couple that I especially enjoy. If I could read a couple of those, I think this is very interesting, if it's okay with you.
8: Sure. I think it's great to share feedback from people that are really taking the product.
7: Yeah, here's one from Ava in Texas. She gives AstaFX 5 stars, and she writes, quote, "After taking AstaFX, my son was visiting us and said, 'Mom, you look youthful. I'm a Purity Products customer for the last 3 years and will never go back.'" That's from Ava. Here's one from Nina in Ottawa, Ontario. She's in the age group 45 to 54, gives it another 5-star review. She says this, quote, "Since taking AstaFX, I felt so much better. My energy level, I would say, has gone from a 3 to a 10. How about that? She says, "So I feel energized whenever taking. My husband even noticed I no longer complain about housework. Well, I've talked about this amazing product to all my family and friends. I'm sure they see how well I look because I feel great from the inside out. I've even noticed my skin appears healthier, too. I feel like a fountain of youth." Now, that's pretty good stuff from actual customers who've been trying AstaFX. And Sherry, you mentioned before we started the show, you've been taking this product for yourself. And I know, knowing you for some time, it's worked very well for you, hasn't it?
8: It has. You know, I've been taking it for about 2 years now, and people are often surprised to hear that I'm 50. They tell me that I look more like I'm 35, which is nice to hear.
7: Yep.
8: I do eat healthy. I exercise regularly, but I'm also a strong believer in the benefits of taking research-based supplements. And I take AstaFX every day to stay strong, healthy, to keep my energy levels up, and for my skin. I mean, I want to do everything I can to stay youthful and to keep my body sharp and also to prevent some of those issues that can arise as we age.
7: Great information with Sherry Torkos. 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We'll give you the number and the special offer again at the end of the show in a few minutes, but lots to cover today. We'll get back to it here with Sherry Torkos. She's an author and pharmacist, and always great to have you on the show. Such great information, Sherry. Can you share with us a quick study or two to sort of back this up, highlight the science behind the elite astaxanthin that's found in Asta FX? Because I know there are, what, dozens and dozens of studies. Maybe you can pull out and highlight a couple of your favorites.
8: Yeah, for sure. So Dr. Mark Miller, he's a PhD, a biomedical researcher, he explains it well, and he's talking here about how free radicals compromise and undermine function and cellular performance in the body. He says astaxanthin is simply superb at negating this, as evidenced by clinical trials showing improved performance and accelerated recovery. In fact, research published in the Journal of Medicine and Science in Sports and Exercise found that those who took 4 milligrams of astaxanthin daily over 28 days scored better cycling times with greater output than those who did not take it. So they biked faster. Mm-hmm. I mean, remember this. Astaxanthin is one of the few fat-soluble antioxidants that can actually neutralize free radicals even at the site of the mitochondrial membrane. It's like cellular body armor protecting your cells, your joints, blood vessels, brain, heart, and organs on many levels. So listen to this, Mark. Mm-hmm. There are 14 clinical studies on astaxanthin for brain health, 7 studies on skin health, 14 studies on eye health, including research for depth perception and focus, 6 studies showing astaxanthin supports cardio function, 42 studies on healthy aging and cellular health. I mean, there's a ton of research on human performance, too, showing benefits for energy, stamina, and endurance. I mean, this AstFX, it's incredibly powerful and versatile. It helps you stay in the game of life, stay energized, active, alert, healthy, and even stronger.
7: That is impressive on so many levels. So much great information there. And I know this astaxanthin has about a dozen patents, too. I'm looking here. I see there's a patent for promoting eye health and reducing eye fatigue. There's a patent for inhibiting the expression of cytokines in cells, and a patent, get this, on composition for body fat reduction. There's one for improving muscle atrophy in older adults. Sherry, I like to be a little bit of a skeptic here. How can this one simple nutrient magically do all of this? How can this AstaFX give us so many benefits? I mean, really?
8: Yeah, I know. It sounds amazing, too good to be true, but it really is true. Many of the studies that I'm referencing here, they're available on PubMed. These are reputable clinical studies conducted by leading researchers around the world that really back the benefits of astaxanthin. By the way, muscle output is better with astaxanthin, too. And this comes from astaxanthin research published in the International Journal of Sports Nutrition, November 2011. This was another study done with cyclists. They took 4 milligrams of astaxanthin. It was a small study, but very positive, showing that cyclists improved their trial time by 2 minutes in a 20-kilometer bike race. I mean, that's a meaningful improvement in a race like this. And the researchers said that they also burned fat more efficiently, which makes sense. Based on this research, Purity can actually make the claim that AstaFX will promote and improve power output in your muscles. I mean, I tell people, AstaFX in, strength and power out. It's transformative if you like energy. And this was found in other studies too, like one that looked at hand grip strength.
7: Oh, so much great information. If you're just tuning in, we're talking with pharmacist and author Sherry Tarkos here. I'm your host, Mark Larson. Now, on this hand grip study that you mentioned, I understand there this involved, what, a 12 milligram dose? And they saw a 93% boost in hand strength in people who struggled with, well, a tennis elbow. That's a big deal. But our listeners might be saying, well, okay, maybe I don't play tennis. What about me? What does it mean for me, right?
8: Right. So think about this. A 93% increase in a person who has some repetitive stress in their elbow, it's an almost doubling in hand strength. So just think about all the things that you do in your daily life, picking up groceries, your kids, your grandkids, gripping the steering wheel of a car, playing golf or tennis, gardening or riding a bike. A doubling of grip strength makes a big difference. I mean, when you take astaxanthin, you get stronger, you feel stronger, you have more energy, endurance. If you play sports, you play stronger. So to me, it's really quite extraordinary.
7: That's great information, too. Now, Sherry, I want to share a couple more testimonials that caught my attention out of the so many right there on the Purity website. Again, these are unsolicited. These are from real people. Here's one from Rick. He's a male, age 55 to 64, lives in Naples, Florida. He writes this. What a great product AstaFX has been for me. After starting taking AstaFX, my workout and strength has increased as if I were in my 20s again. And I've only been on AstaFX for 2 months now. Can't wait to see the long-term effect. I look forward to taking AstaFX every morning for my afternoon workouts. I'll be taking this product for a long time. Here's Dee Dee. She's a female, age 45 to 54. She lives in Laurel Park, North Carolina. She writes this, quote, I've been using AstaFX for a month now. I can see the difference in my energy level. I now have more energy, feel better since taking this product. I can actually see a difference in my skin as well. I'm a smoker who has smoking lines around my mouth, but the lines have diminished about 50%. Overall, I am so thrilled with my energy level. I love this product. Just a couple of samples from the real people who have responded on Purity's website. And Sherry, I'm looking at the list of patents again on this astaxanthin compound. This is where the science, the research backs up what we're talking about. This is just flat out amazing. And now, Sherry, a lot of people out there are going to think what I'm going to say here sounds a little bit odd. But you said before the show, this supplement may even help people drive a car better or use the computer more comfortably. I mean, come on, how does this happen?
8: It does sound funny, but AstaFX may actually help in these areas too. And here's why. One of the interesting things about astaxanthin is that it's a relative of vitamin A. And we know that vitamin A is good for our eyes, good for vision. Astaxanthin is too. Astaxanthin has actually been shown to fight oxidation in eye tissue. Scientists did a study where they found a 46% improvement in a measurement called depth perception. Now, depth perception, that's our ability to determine distances between objects, or basically to see in three dimensions. And researchers, they studied a handball team, specifically looking at how quickly they could change focus. And guess what? The handball team that was supplementing with astaxanthin, they were able to improve their accuracy and improve their performance in the depth perception test. Other research has also shown that astaxanthin helps reduce eye fatigue. And, you know, when you're on a computer, that's a big deal. Everyone's on computers these days and for long periods of time, and it's hard on our eyes. And we know that if you're driving a car and it's late at night and your reaction time is slow, that's not good. Astaxanthin actually helps the eyes focus and refocus. Dr. Hecht, PhD, one of the leading researchers at AstaReal, says that the product actually helps your eyes be more resilient. You see better with it. Your eyes are healthier. I mean, who doesn't love those benefits?
7: Again, we're talking with pharmacist and health author Sherry Tarkos about our free bottle offer from Purity Products, talking about AstaFX. So much ground to cover. Sherry, I want to get back to the skin benefits and this issue of wrinkle reduction. Not as a cream or as a lotion, but as a capsule. You take it orally. This patent also covers this. You say this ingredient is proven to reduce wrinkles, and not just by a little. We're talking a dramatic amount. What's going on with this?
8: Yeah, I know. It's fascinating. A huge benefit. People want to look younger. I know I do. And I've noticed significant benefits since I've started taking it. But it's the science here that really shines. The whole concept of taking oral supplements to improve skin health. Relatively new concept here in North America, but in Japan, this is mainstream. Astaxanthin is already one of, if not the most successful ingredients in a new class of products called cosmeceuticals, or supplements that you take orally to enhance the cosmetic appearance of your skin. So listen to this. In one study, they gave 4 milligrams of astaxanthin, which, by the way, is the actual amount you get in Purity's AstaFX. Mm-hmm. And the skin benefits were dramatic. Within 6 weeks, every single person in the treatment group, 100% of participants in the study, reported that their skin had improved significantly. Everybody got results. Fine lines, hydration, elasticity, all improved. Listen to this. The participants experienced about 50% improvement in dryness, moisture, roughness, elasticity, fine lines, wrinkles, even age spots were significantly diminished. And this is literally in line with the best, the highest quality, and the most expensive topical products, the lotions and potions that we put on our skin. And again, AstaFX, it's exclusive to Purity Products.
7: 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Now, Sherry, for people who are just tuning in, one of the many highlights we covered earlier on today's program is just how revolutionary this special Purity Astaxanthin is for redefining aging skin. And astaxanthin works its magic inside the body in areas like endurance, stamina, energy. These are so many of the inside-out benefits the people will feel. And in fact, what will they feel when they start taking AstaFX?
8: So the reason you need to give this a try is because the benefits are real. The science is very compelling. Over 60 clinical studies and patents. I mean, the product is impressive and it really works. This is a product where you will actually see and feel the benefits after taking it a month or so. The cosmetic benefits for your skin, we just mentioned a minute ago, mm-hmm. really incredible. I've been taking it myself and I see a huge difference. Others have noticed too. People are always saying to me, you know, what do you use on your skin? What are you taking? And, you know, I tell people what you put into your body is just as important, if not more so, than what you apply to your skin. And think about the vision benefits, really unmatched by any other nutrient or supplement out there. It targets tired eyes, eye strain, and it helps improve eye focus and depth perception. It's great for circulation, energy, muscle strength, and endurance. You can literally boost your strength. As we age, this is crucial. It helps you enjoy life and stay in the game. Mm-hmm. And it can even help with recovery after exercise. Next, astaxanthin has the ability to fight fatigue and support mitochondrial function. So that means cellular energy and ATP support.
7: Now, Sherry, just a few moments left before we wrap up the program. I want to take a quick step back for a moment. I know we have this great free bottle offer today. We're talking AstaFX from Purity Products, and we'll get to that offer as we wrap up the program. Free bottle of AstaFX for all of our listeners. Again, it promotes healthy vision, skin, muscle, fights wrinkles like no other. And most of us have just never heard about all of this until today. So tell our listeners again how astaxanthin compares to other antioxidants or phytonutrients that are out there on the market right now, because this is truly unique, isn't it?
8: Well, you know, from an antioxidant perspective, the healthy aging perspective, astaxanthin is up to 6,000 times more potent than vitamin C in its singlet oxygen quenching capacity. That should be enough to get everybody excited. There's really, you know, something in this for everybody. With AstaFX from Purity here, you get to see the amazing power of astaxanthin for yourself. It's the king of the carotenoids, and very few people are aware of its benefits, and I think millions are missing out on it because they just aren't aware of this incredible evidence-based nutraceutical.
7: And I know it may sound too good to be true for some people, Sherry. What do you say to any skeptics saying, come on, does it really do all of this?
8: Well, I'm a pharmacist, and in my training as a pharmacist, I'm trained to look at the science and to see what the science says. And the science on astaxanthin is very clear, backed by over 60 clinical studies, and many of these studies are accessible on PubMed, so you can check them out yourself. But the key takeaway is this. The benefits are real, the cosmetic benefits, the endurance benefits, the strength benefits, the vision benefits, circulation, cardio. The product really works. I mean, the science is so strong. I see the difference in how it makes my skin look and how I feel. I feel stronger, healthier, and I encourage folks to give this a try. With this free bottle offer from Purity, there's nothing to lose and so much to gain.
7: Such great information, wonderful show, and always good to talk with you, Sherry. Thank you so much for joining us today.
8: Thank you.
7: Sherry Tarkos, who's an author, she's a practicing pharmacist. 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
12: 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Nobody's asking you or anyone the one question. If the brain upgrade works, who decides which humans get it? They've already decided how this will all end. Turns out, we're just the beta test. 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
1: That's right. We provide comprehensive retirement planning, which means that in addition to investment management, we help you with all the key pieces you need to consider for your retirement years, including Social Security planning, income strategies to make your money last as long as you do, long-term care planning, estate and legacy planning, retirement tax planning, and a whole lot more. You need to know that planning for taxes and how to reduce them in the future, we think that's huge. In fact, if you saved well in your tax-deferred retirement accounts, you know, the IRAs, 401ks, and so on, taxes could be your biggest expense in retirement. People tell me it is for them all the time. So planning for handling your future taxes, well, we just think that's crucial.
0: 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So this is a great time to mention that no matter whether you've saved $250,000, $500,000, $1 million, or more, if you're concerned about taxes in retirement or wondering whether your money will last as long as you do, give Linda and her team a call, 720-488-8604. 720-488-8604. 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Either way, they'll get back to you. They'll answer questions you may have and potentially help jumpstart your retirement future. Okay, so let's get into some news you can use. So no matter whether you're just approaching retirement or already there, are you finding it difficult to balance growth while still protecting your investments? Well, you're not alone. This problem even has a name. It's called Saver's Dilemma. And to start off with, tell us more about Saver's Dilemma, Linda.
1: Well, this is a really interesting thing. Since it has a name, you know, it makes it a little easier to talk about. But it's something that's been around a long time, as long as people have been trying to plan for their retirement. You know, for your parents and your grandparents, though, wasn't nearly such a big concern when they retired as it is today. Mm-hmm. So for a lot of folks in years past, they didn't really do any retirement planning because most people didn't live that far into retirement. The majority of people didn't. So they weren't too worried about it. A lot of people in the earlier years had pensions. So with pensions and personal savings and Social Security, they were fine. They weren't worried about their money lasting, how long it was going to last. But for today, it's a lot different because people are living so much longer.
0: Right.
1: That's the number one thing.
0: Sure. A lot more years.
1: Yeah, lots more years. And a lot of people don't have pensions today. So we take that one out of there. Then you're left with Social Security if you're eligible for that. And your own personal retirement savings.
0: Right.
1: So the big concern is you want your assets, here's the dilemma, you want your assets to grow even during your retirement years to keep up with inflation and to have the opportunity to last as long as you do. And at the same time, you can't afford to lose money.
0: Right.
1: So you can't take big risk or you might lose everything you have saved, but at the same time, you need to invest so that you don't run out of it.
0: So you try to find the balance there.
1: Right. Finding the happy medium is what you're looking for. So growth and protection from losses. So for growth, most people invest in the stock market.
0: Right.
1: That's where, you know, we've all been raised to think about. You can invest in the stock market. Tracking the S&P 500 returns back to the start of this century, so back to January 1st, 2000, your investments faced a couple of really big drops, big losses, the tech bubble bursts, and then 9/11 in early 2000s, and then the real estate and financial meltdown in 2008. So for the first 10 years of this century, starting January 1st, 2000, through December 31st, 2009, the average annualized return in the S&P 500, if you'd left your money in there the whole time, excluding, not counting any fees, would have been a negative 1% per year for 10 years.
0: Scary. Yeah.
1: It's very scary, and that's what people get really concerned about when they're thinking, well, how should I invest? If you look back 20 years from 1999 through 2019, the S&P averaged 6% positive per year over 20 years before taxes and fees, assuming you weren't taking any kinds of

0: distributions.
1: Okay.
0: So that's a nice long term.
1: Sure.
0: But, you know, long term isn't, I mean, depends on when you retire.
1: Right.
0: That's one piece that's going to have a big, big impact. So the March 2020 market drop, just during COVID, was 26.15% on the S&P.
1: Yeah.
0: In March of 2020. I mean, right. It was huge. It was one of the fastest, biggest drops ever.
1: And it had long-term effects. I mean, it's going to have long-term
0: sure
1: effects.
0: Sure, it will. Absolutely. That reduced that 20-year average return of 6% a year to 4.42%.
1: Wow.
0: I mean, that's big. Just one drop in the middle of COVID.
1: Sure.
0: Then 2020 roared back by the end of the year with the S&P making a strong year-end close. So you just don't know what markets are going to do. They go up, they go down. That's what we know they're going to do. You just don't know when or how much. And so as long as you're not retired or too close to your retirement date, then maybe you can handle those serious ups and downs. But when you're retired, then that sequence of returns kicks in, and losses like those can be devastating to your portfolio if you're already drawing monthly income from it. So you remember a while back on a regular show, we talked about sequence of returns. Mm-hmm. We had two couples, and they both averaged 6% returns over 30 years. Mm-hmm. But for one couple, they retired and experienced all gains early on. And so they had more money left over 30 years later than they started with. The second couple had all losses in the first 3 or 4 years, and they were broke within, 12 years or so. And so it's really important to keep track of that, to think about not having everything in the market.
1: Right. It's all about protecting yourself. So how mm-hmm. do we do that then?
0: Mm-hmm.
1: Right.
0: So traditionally, banks and savings accounts are where people go for protection and mm-hmm. put their money in those kinds of accounts because you know you're not going to lose it in the market.
1: Right.
0: The problem today is they're not paying any interest because it's such a low interest situation in the country.
1: Yeah, and 1%, so, I think.
0: 1% or less. It's just crazy. And there's no signs that those interest rates are going up anytime very soon. So another choice in today's world would be looking at things like fixed rate annuities or fixed indexed annuities. They're not invested in the market. The fixed rate annuities pay a little bit more interest than the banks and savings and loans do sometimes. The fixed indexed annuities take part in some of the upside potential of the markets, but not the losses in the markets. So those are sometimes a way to bolster your investments without taking as much risk, and then being careful about how you're invested in the market also.
1: Right. And if your inclination is to be more conservative, that's probably the way to go then, right?
0: For at least some of it.
1: For some of it. Yeah, exactly. Diversification you always talk about too.
0: We do. We don't ever want all of it in annuities.
1: Right.
0: Just like once you hit the retirement date, you may not want it all in the market either. Mm-hmm. So, you know, and the other thing we always recommend is working with financial professionals who have fiduciary responsibility, like we have at Blue Heron Capital.
1: And folks that don't know what that means, that's important because that means you have to help these folks.
0: Well, we have to help them in their best interest.
1: Right.
0: Fiduciary responsibility says whatever I'm recommending to you in your investments or what have you, it needs to be in your best interest, not my best interest.
1: Right.
0: It needs to be in your best interest. So to the best of our ability, we're looking for things that will enhance your situation for your future.
1: Right. So it's beyond a sales pitch here. You legally have to help them, Linda.
0: That's right. Very absolutely important. We have to help you, and we want to help you figure it out before we ever talk about you buying something. We want to know what your plan looks like.
1: Okay. Well, great stuff, Linda. That's today's news you can use. 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
1: 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Now, we always talk about the importance of having a written retirement income plan, and we can't stress the importance of this enough, especially when you're close to or already in your retirement, Linda.
0: Well, that's absolutely right. You know, we always talk about the importance of having a plan. You want to have a plan whether you're going on vacation or you have a big weekend. You want to plan what you're going to do to some extent. But when you're thinking about retirement, we're talking about having a written plan that shows income that's going to be coming in, expenses, how are you going to spend your money, and how long is your money going to last? That's the really central piece of your retirement plan.
1: Right.
0: And that's what people want to know about.
1: That's the $1 million or even multi-million dollar question. 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So let's jump right into the next subject here. We just talked about the importance of planning for your retirement. The one thing you probably don't want to do is live your retirement years dependent on someone else because you didn't plan and save enough. And there was an article floating around a while back from the New York Times that talks about just this scenario. And the title really gets your attention, Linda. It's called My Retirement Plan Is You. And it's called the reverse boomerang effect. And it's becoming a lot more common, you might think, these days.
0: Well, it is, absolutely. So a while back, you know, a couple years ago, we were talking about the boomerang kids that went off to college, got their education, moved back home with their parents. Mm-hmm. And the parents were trying to figure out, well, how do we get them out of the basement this time? You know, because kids came home and it was pretty comfortable and they just stayed there. Part of the reason kids are home or came home is because housing is so expensive.
1: Right.
0: They're trying to get their foot in the door with jobs and trying to figure out how they balance their budget and so on. So they came home to stay. Well, now what we're seeing fairly often is seniors, parents and grandparents who are moving in with younger relatives because for whatever reason, they don't have enough money to live on their own.
1: Right. And it's and poor planning on their part, really, or poor decisions with their money. And in that article, the father shows up at his daughter's house and says, "Hey, by the way, I'm here to stay now."
0: Yeah, she thought they were coming. He was coming for a visit, and she didn't know it was a visit for the rest of his life that he was planning to be there. And, you know, that can happen from a variety of reasons. And one is they didn't save.
1: Right.
0: They didn't take advantage of 401ks when they were working, if they had them available. Mm-hmm. Maybe they never earned enough money to be able to do that. They just were always in a lower paying job and they just couldn't save. There was another story about a mother that moved in with her son. Same thing. She'd always worked as a hotel housekeeper. And then at some point she was about 80 years old and she couldn't work anymore.
1: Right.
0: And so she moved in with her son because she didn't have enough money. She couldn't live on her Social Security and rent a place. I believe it was in New York City. Mm-hmm. Just couldn't do it.
1: Right. Couldn't afford it.
0: So she moved in with her son and her son was glad that he could help her out. And so that makes it really difficult. For some people, it's a cultural expectation.
1: Right.
0: You know, their families have always, certain ethnic groups have always taken care of their seniors. It's just part of their
1: culture,
0: belief system and culture, and we're not saying it's bad. We're saying that's a good thing that they do that. But, you know, the main thing is, for most of you, if you're working today, you want to be saving everything you can so that you don't have to do that. Because I'll tell you, when I'm sitting in the conference room, one of the things I hear more often than any other is that I don't want to be a burden on my kids.
1: Right. I mean, no one does. That's so important. So I guess navigating this tricky, uncomfortable situation is the name of the game here.
0: Right. So, figuring out how you make it work. And so the story you started to talk about where dad showed up at his daughter's house. And so share with us what she did.
1: Well, she actually built a little place in the back for him, for the father. But that was expensive. It cost like over $100,000. And that was money they hadn't planned on spending. So, Linda, I mean, that's important that she had done her homework, too, to plan for things like this.
0: You're right, absolutely.
1: Talking about funds, you know, her accident fund.
0: Right. And the other piece, it was just fortunate that the location where she lived allowed that. Because some zoning doesn't allow that. Some HOAs don't allow that. One thing that we're starting to see that's kind of interesting, we've got it happening here in the Denver metro area. They're building houses now with a generational apartment attached to it. And so there'll be a larger family house for the younger family with the kids and all that. But then there's an apartment, like a mother-in-law apartment or whatever you might call it, attached to it that's a living room and a small kitchen, a bedroom, bathroom, and their own separate entrance so that your parent can live there with you as long as they want to. They can be as independent as they want to. But then should they develop some kind of assistance needs or whatever, they can stay there as long as you can still help them because they're right there. You don't have to go anywhere to try to help them out.
1: Right.
0: That's something really interesting.
1: That is nice.
0: It's happening more and more around the country. It's a nice thing to do. One of our clients actually did that. And with her family, it wasn't a matter of need. The family just decided to do it. One of the benefits is she gets to see her grandkids all the time.
1: Right, which is great.
0: So, yeah.
1: But, you know, I think the lesson I learned when I was listening to this or reading this article was, you know, you need to plan for your future and to just show up and be a burden on your kids. Like you said, that's not something we want to do. So
0: no.
1: The time to start planning is now.
0: Mm-hmm. Absolutely
1: right. Whether you're a son or a daughter or you're the parent, you got to do it.
0: Exactly right. And the other thing, you know, if you realize your parents really don't have anything or your parent doesn't have anything, then you might want to think about figuring out how you can plan ahead also. My mom needed assistance throughout her later years. And fortunately, I was able to do that.
1: Right.
0: But, you know, not everybody can. So you just have to figure out what works.
1: Right. And I guess it's almost too late if all of a sudden your parent shows up at your doorstep and says, "Hey, I want to live here with you," and you haven't planned for it and you have to build something in the back like they did.
0: Right, right.
1: You know, so what do you do? Gosh.
0: Well, I think it really warrants having some discussions with your family earlier on, particularly if you're thinking, well, I wonder how mom's really going to be able to get by, or I wonder how dad's going to be able to get by. Start having those difficult financial conversations. You know, Americans are really generally pretty bad about talking money with their family members, but it really would make sense if you could see that they're going to have some challenges, which I knew my mom was early on, but you don't always necessarily know that. But if you can talk about it ahead, then you can start making some plans so that you know how you're going to handle it later on in life.
1: Right. But the timing for a lot of people couldn't be worse, because some people are out of jobs now. The economy's not the greatest. So what do you do? Plan ahead.
0: Plan ahead all you can. And the other thing I always tell people, when I'm always encouraging them to save more, I'll have people call and say, well, you know, we're putting 2 or 3% a year in to our savings, our 401k. That's not enough. You need to save a lot more than that.
1: What do you recommend? And 2%, I've heard that too.
0: Yeah, it depends on the person and how close they are to retirement. But we'd say 10% minimum, and more if you possibly can, because the money that you save today is the money you live on tomorrow. So a lot of times people say, well, I almost feel like I'm neglecting myself today if I'm putting that much away, because then I can't do all the things I want today. Well, I know that, but you have to think about eating tomorrow. So in your future, the money you save today is money you live on in the future. And once you get in the habit of saving and cutting back on expenses and, you know, being more cognizant about how you spend money, a lot of times when people come in and start their planning, we'll have them do a budget sheet for us. Mm-hmm. And they'll tell us how much they think they're spending. And then when they go home and they actually look back at the credit cards and checking accounts and so on, they'll come back and say, oh, my gosh, that was an eye-opener. There are so many places we could save money where we're just dumping money, not thinking about it. Pretty soon, they cut back on those things, and they're able to put more money away for their future.
1: Right.
0: So it's all a matter of being aware of what you're doing.
1: Well, great discussion here, great information. Thank you, Linda. So don't plan for your retirement on a hope, a what-if, or depending on someone else. 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And Linda, we usually close with a motivational quote. So what do you have for us today?
0: Oh, this is one of my favorites from Tennessee Williams. You can be young without money. You can't be old without it. The top questions for most retirees today are, have I saved enough? And will my money last as long as I do? How will you know the answers to those questions without a written retirement income plan of your own? Today's the day to get started with your plan, and we can help.
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9: ABC News, I'm Mike Dubusky. Underway in Moscow right now, a meeting between Russian leader Vladimir Putin and American envoys Steve Witkoff and Jared Kushner. The goal is to revive peace talks between Russia and Ukraine. ABC's Marcus Moore says a meeting with Ukrainian President Volodymyr Zelensky is possible as well.
10: He is anticipating that both Witkoff and Kushner will next head to Kyiv to meet with him about negotiating an end to this war. And that will be significant because it's the first time that either of these gentlemen have made a known trip to Ukraine since this war started.
9: CENTCOM Commander Brad Cooper says we will not hesitate to defend American forces after the U.S. struck three Iranian oil tankers. The move is retaliation for attempted Iranian strikes on two American vessels in the region. And lawyers and court officials in the Lindsey Clancy case will meet again at the end of the month to decide what to do next. The case ended in a mistrial yesterday after the jury couldn't reach a verdict. This is ABC News. Well, he once lived in the Kentucky Governor's Mansion, but now he's calling the Jefferson County Jail home. Former Governor Matt Bevin has been sentenced for repeatedly failing to provide financial records in a child support case.
11: The attorney representing Jonah, a child Bevin and his now ex-wife Glenna adopted from Ethiopia, called on the court to put the former Republican Kentucky governor behind bars. Bevin's lawyer argued for home confinement. Judge Angela Johnson.
12: You have done nothing to show the court that you are willing to act in good faith. And I cannot reward that.
11: So?
12: You will serve 60 days.
11: 60. But the judge says after 30 days, if there's cooperation, Bevin could get out.
9: ABC's Chuck Sievertson. Hurricane Lowell is currently holding on to its Category 4 status in the Pacific Ocean. It's closest to Hawaii right now, but the current track looks to keep it away from a direct hit to the islands. Even still, high surf advisories with waves up to 12 feet are anticipated, and plenty of wet weather as well. I'm Mike Dubusky, ABC News.
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15: New crash westbound I-70 at Kipling is now causing stop and go delays back to Wadsworth. Jammed up northbound I-25 between Santa Fe and Colfax. Southbound, moderately heavy approaching Colfax. That earlier crash, and also we had a grass fire right by C-470 and Morrison Road. All that is cleared up. Major delays, though, due to construction westbound I-70 on Floyd Hill.
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27: 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This product is not intended to diagnose, treat, cure, or prevent any disease.
28: Hello again, and welcome to Healthline. Thank you for tuning in. We're brought to you by Purity Products. We've got a fascinating show lined up for you today, but first, a quick few questions. Number one, is there a pill you can take that can actually help make you stronger? Number two, let's say you could get stronger. Would the extra strength make your life better? Thirdly, think about this. Are you weaker today than you were, say, 20 years ago? Well, listen, if you answered yes to any of these questions, then stay tuned. Dr. Neil Levin is joining us today to discuss a miraculous compound with hundreds of clinical studies that just may unlock the key to helping you get stronger and healthier at any age. Now, Dr. Neil Levin is a chiropractor, a nutritionist, spokesperson, and a longtime advisor for Purity Products. Dr. Levin, welcome back to the show.
29: Oh, it's great to be here with you today. And we have a very exciting topic to cover today. Today, we're talking about strength and power and how to get it back, even if you're in your 50s, 60s, 70s, 80s. So if you want to feel better, if you want to feel stronger, this is some very important information we're going to cover today.
28: Yeah, this is an exciting topic. Talk to me about this important message today. What molecule are we talking about and how it's impacting the lives of people who follow the science?
29: Right. Well, we're talking about a new supplement. It's called EverStrong, and it features an exciting molecule called creatine. Now, a lot of our listeners may have heard of creatine. I know you've used creatine.
28: Right.
29: But for those that don't know about creatine, it's mainly used in the Olympic circles, professional athletes, bodybuilders, college, high school athletes, because it does something extraordinary. And what I'm about to tell you is proven by hundreds and hundreds of human studies. So here's what creatine does for us. It helps us to get stronger, more powerful. It helps put muscle mass on the body, and it helps protect us from losing muscle tissue as we get older. We know that's a big part of aging. Not only that, great for the brain, great for memory, and it helps promote bone strength as well. So an amazing molecule that everybody needs to know about.
28: It's an amazing story. Can you share some of the science and tell us why you're calling creatine one of the best kept secrets to healthy aging?
29: Sure. What we need to understand with creatine is that it's a natural molecule to the body. It's in every single cell, tissue, organ in your system, and it's job in the body is to generate and maintain strength and power. That's its reason for being, to maintain strength and power. It's in every single cell in the body. 95% of it, however, is in your muscle tissue because that's where we tend to use it the most. It powers up the muscles. It's good for strong muscle contraction, and it's important to help maintain strength and muscle contractions when you're using them over and over again. For instance, if you're working out at the gym, if you're playing sports, golf, tennis, anything like that, it keeps your muscles powered up in their high energy state so they're strong and ready for action. Now, here's the key. This is so important for those of us, say, in our 50s, 60s, 70s. You see, we had lots and lots of creatine when we were young. We had oodles of this stuff. It was coming out of our ears. We had lots of creatine. Our bodies made a lot of it. But as we get older, like everything else, we don't do that as well, so we have less creatine in our muscles. Now, the good news is that hundreds and hundreds of human studies show that when you supplement with creatine, it goes to work, it goes straight to your muscles, it's absorbed easily, it pumps up the creatine in your muscle tissue, and you get stronger, you get more powerful. Not only that, it helps support memory and brain health, and it helps support the strength of your bones.
28: You know, we were talking before the show, and you were talking about how Olympic athletes have been using creatine for years to enhance their strength and performance. Tell me more.
29: Well, this creatine is the premier sports nutrition supplement. There's no question about that. You've used it. Bodybuilders know about it. Athletes know about it. Creatine is the premier sports nutrient. So you know, back 20, 25 years ago, the Olympic athletes and their coaches, of course, they knew about it. They knew it made you bigger and stronger and faster. They knew it was natural to the body. It was supposed to be there. But they were a little bit afraid to supplement with it because they were afraid it might be considered cheating, that it might be considered too much of an edge. But back in 1998, the International Olympic Committee, they came out, they officially confirmed that, I'm quoting here, creatine can be used by athletes to enhance their performance. And now it's not just for athletes anymore,
28: right?
29: Because the studies are plainly showing that for adults, for people in their 50s, 60s, 70s, this stuff is amazing. And Purity has this incredible new formulation. We call it EverStrong because that's exactly what it does. It helps you get stronger and stay stronger with hundreds of human studies to help you. And it's the purest form of creatine money can buy. The stuff from Europe, this stuff is fantastic.
28: And we should point out that it's naturally occurring in red meat. But the problem is, in order to get the amounts that are going to benefit you, you'd have to eat large amounts of red meat.
29: You'd have to eat like 4 pounds of red meat a day.
28: Most people aren't going to do that.
29: Right, so what about vegetarians?
28: They can be creatine deficient.
29: Exactly. When I have a vegetarian that comes in here and they're energy deficient, they don't feel the way they want to feel, and I put them on EverStrong, they notice the benefits almost right away because they've been so low on it.
28: Yep.
29: So if you're a person out there that's staying away from red meat, if you're staying away from meat in general, and you have more of a vegan-style diet, this is for you. You definitely want to add that EverStrong.
28: All right, so obviously this works with athletes, but you say creatine is going mainstream. There's a lot of studies are showing that folks in their 50s, 60s, 70s, and beyond, that creatine can be a cornerstone compound to help people stay strong, stay healthy, stay sharp, stay vital, right?
29: Oh, exactly. I mean, this is the ideal muscle-enhancing, strengthening, muscle-protecting nutrient for folks as we get older, 50-plusers like you and me. But let's go to a couple of studies on seniors just to show this. We'll do one on the guys and one on the gals, okay?
28: Right.
29: First on the guys, love the title of this one. Creatine supplementation improves muscular performance in older men. Study done at several American universities. A group of men, get this, age 59 to 72. Hey, you know, we know that's not when people are known for getting stronger, right?
28: Right.
29: So this was just a one-week study. People need to understand that. That's how effective and rapidly this stuff works. It's just a one-week study. Get this. The guys on creatine, they put on 4 pounds of lean mass. That's muscle tissue for those that don't know that. It shows they built the muscles and they hydrated the muscles nicely. They increased the strength of their bench press. That's a chest press for people that don't know, by 7%. They increased the strength of the leg exercises they were doing by 15%. They could get in and out of a chair more times faster without using their arms. On top of that, they could generate more power on a stationary bike. This happened in 1 week. When I think about that, yeah, it's really quite incredible.
28: All right, but what about the women out there? Did they get those kind of benefits too as well? Will it actually help women in their 50s, 60s, and 70s get stronger too?
29: Absolutely. Let's go straight to another study. Love the title on this one as well. Creatine supplementation improves muscular performance in older women. published in the European Journal of Applied Physiology, 30 women aged 58 to 71. Of course, they got either creatine or placebo. That's the way they do these things. Again, a one-week study. The women on creatine increased their bench press by almost 4 pounds. They increased their leg press by over 11 pounds, and they had better balance and agility. So 58 to 71-year-old women not only getting stronger, not only getting more powerful, getting faster with improved balance. Study after study shows that older folks that use creatine get amazing results. They get great results if they exercise. They get great results even if they don't exercise. They can lift more weight. They get faster. They get stronger. They get more powerful. Their muscles don't fatigue as fast. And get this. This is very important, especially for the ladies. You know that when women do resistance training, their bones get stronger as well, right?
0: Yeah.
29: You know, now, get this. When you resistance train with creatine, your bones tend to get stronger even faster. So an all-around win-win. EverStrong is going to help the seniors to feel better, feel stronger, more energized, more powerful, faster, and it helps protect your bones.
28: Talk more about how unique this exclusive EverStrong formula is from Purity Products. It even has a finished product clinically studied, which showed an increase in upper body strength and power. But tell me what's in it and why you like it so much. I mean, this is more than just creatine, right?
29: Oh, absolutely. I mean, EverStrong, this is a very comprehensive formula. I didn't want people to just feel stronger when they use creatine. You know, we're dealing with people in their 50s, 60s, 70s. I wanted people to feel more comfortable as well. So not only did I use the finest creatine money can buy, the stuff from Europe, the Pure creatine, I also added something called coffee berry extract. And coffee berry extract, a powerful antioxidant, stronger than blueberries and strawberries, helping to protect the muscles, helping to protect the brain, because we know our antioxidant systems aren't as strong as they used to be in our 20s and 30s. But I also added some vitamin D, because vitamin D, incredibly good for the muscles as well as the immune system and the bones. So this is an all-around win-win. You got your vitamin D, you got your fruit XB for your joints, you got your coffee berry extract for the antioxidant protection, and of course the finest creatine money can buy. Best of all, today it's free. Purity knows you're going to see these benefits. Hey, we're talking about strength. We're talking about power. We're talking about energy. We're talking about supporting thinking, bone health. This is a wonderful product. When you try it, you're going to love it. You're going to feel the difference, and it's fast. A week or two, you're going to feel more powerful. Purity wants you to have a free bottle. I know later in the show, you're going to give out that phone number.
28: Sure will. You know, we mentioned how great creatine works for women. Take a moment and share that story you told me before the show about the award-winning 70-year-old senior swimmer who uses EverStrong.
29: Right, right. Emma Cameron. I'm looking at her picture right now. I printed it out for the show. 70 years old. This picture, she's got 6 medals around her neck. It's the 2015 National Senior Olympic Games. You know, she writes to us that she was getting a little tired during our workouts at age 70. Of course, she didn't have that same stamina, but she fortunately heard about our EverStrong formula. She started using it and almost right away was invigorated in her workouts and had more energy throughout the day. I'm quoting from her. She says, "I feel my investment in EverStrong was one of the best choices I ever made. It's always a morale booster when people think I'm 50. She looks fantastic.
28: Wow.
29: And I hear this stuff all the time. This isn't one of those vitamins, like a multivitamin, you take it, you don't really notice the difference. This is a substance that you can use to help get some of that youthful vim and vigor back, get some of that strength back. It's wonderful.
28: You know, Purity's given away a free bottle of EverStrong, but Purity Products didn't stop there. In fact, you insisted they also give away a free bottle of their B12 energy melts, which are great for instant energy. Now, I know that you love this combination. Tell us about the incredible double free offer.
29: Yeah, you know, when I think about creatine, when I think about EverStrong, I think about muscular energy. I think about muscular power, but it's all about energy and feeling great, feeling energized. And the next thing I think about when I think about energy is B12. When you think about energy, think B12. And the problem is for 50-plussers like you and me, we're not absorbing the B12 as well as we used to in our 60s, 70s, 80s. So when you supplement with B12, you tend to bump back up those B12 levels. And that's what Purity's B12 energy melt are all about. They're fantastic. They melt in your mouth. They taste delicious. And you bump up those B12 levels. And that's great because B12 helps us make red blood cells, which carry oxygen to the tissues. Also, there's biotin in there for the hair, skin, and nails. So people love the B12 energy melts. 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
28: 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All right, so we were so busy at the top of the show. This EverStrong formula does so much for us. We haven't even touched on the incredible brain benefits. I mean, some of these studies you sent me are absolutely incredible. As you know, I'm very into nootropics. The anti-aging community has taken a keen interest in creatine, specifically the cognitive benefits of creatine.
29: Oh, absolutely. This is one of those areas where creatine really shines. You see, what we need to understand is that your brain, even though it's only 2% of your body's weight, it utilizes 20% of your body's energy. This is a very thirsty organ for energy. And just like your muscles soak up the creatine like a sponge, because this is a naturally occurring molecule in the body, it passes right through the blood-brain barrier. Your brain neurons soak it up like a sponge, and it increases your creatine phosphate reserves in your brain. So now, in your brain, you have more readily available resources to do what? To recharge those neuronal batteries to make more energy inside the brain. So basically, what do you notice? Well, your memory is supported, and scientists have done some amazing research here. They found that people that take creatine, it supports their memory. It actually helps the brain to utilize oxygen better. It supports memory in people that are sleep deprived. It's been shown to help people add numbers quicker and for longer periods of time without mental fatigue. Get this study. Just 5 days of 8 grams of creatine supported mental tasks in subjects that were getting rapid fire questions. Scientists were asking them math questions and science questions over and over and over, and they found the folks on creatine didn't fatigue as quickly mentally. So this is amazing stuff. It's like a turbo booster for your brain. It's like a supercharger for your muscles. It recharges all your cellular batteries, so all of your cells, tissues, and organs have more readily available energy.
28: All right, Doc, I love that EverStrong appeals to athletes and people who want to get more reps in the gym, maybe get some extra power in their workouts. But you're also saying there's a big push in the nutritional community to encourage people in their 40s, 50s, 60s, 70s, and even 80s to leverage the power of creatine to stay fit, strong, and healthy. In fact, you say creatine is going mainstream. You know, I shared the story with you before. My mom, who's in her late 70s now, she's taking creatine. She works out a couple of days a week, 3 days a week. She goes to Nautilus, does the free weights because she's got osteoporosis. She wants to maintain her muscle mass and she wants to make her bones stronger. And as you pointed out, creatine helps to do that. And then the other 3 days during the week, she'll go and she'll swim. Now, she's not trying to get big or strong or anything like that. But even at her age, creatine has benefits.
29: Oh, yeah. And what blows me away about that story, because you told me before, is that her medical doctor recommended creatine for her. And that just goes to show how much more mainstream this is. It's called EverStrong. and it supports the muscles. It supports your power, your strength, your speed. If you're an athlete, you're certainly going to love it. But even if you're not an athlete, you notice the difference. Let's go to another study, one more review study. This out of the journal Current Aging Science, December 2013. I thought this was very cool because the researchers looked at the body of research out there on creatine in seniors without exercise. They wanted to see what happens when seniors take creatine and they don't even exercise. So I'm quoting here. Creatine supplementation without associated resistance training seems to enhance muscular strength, power, and endurance, increase lean body mass. For those that don't know what that is, they're talking about muscle, and improve the functional capacity of the elderly. They go on to talk about how it supports bone health as well, and then they finish with this. Creatine supplementation without training in the elderly could potentially delay atrophy of muscle and improve endurance and strength. Hundreds and hundreds of human studies back up what we're talking about. You're going to love the benefits you get with this EverStrong formula.
0: That's incredible. 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We'll give that number out again later in the show. 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
29: Oh, absolutely. Yeah.
0: I know it combines the creatine with the vitamin D, the coffee berry, the fruit XB boron. And for those who don't know, talk about how these work so well together. 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
29: Oh, absolutely. I mean, if you went out and bought the CreaPure creatine, that's the purest, finest creatine from Europe. 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Your job is to be one of the first 1,000 callers and take it seriously. 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We want to get it right out to you. We want you to try this out. We want you to be the judge for yourself. Don't take my word for it. Try it. Look in the mirror. Go to the gym. Lift some weights. Play. Do whatever you do. See if you don't feel better.
0: All right, let's talk about how you take this. You have these easy-to-swallow tablets, which are super easy to swallow. It also comes in a very refreshing cherry berry powder. So how do you like to take it? And can people just choose the tablets or the powder when they call in for the free bottle today?
29: Yeah, you can choose tablets or powder. I personally use both. You know, on my workout days or days I'm making a protein shake, on days I'm juicing, let's face it, juicing is becoming very big these days. So if you're doing something like that, the cherry berry powder is fantastic. You just take a scoop, dump it right into your juice, dump it into your protein shake, and that's a great way to take it. But if you don't do that stuff, I mean, the tablets are super convenient. They're small, they're coated, they're easy to swallow. It's wonderful stuff.
0: Now, I know you're chomping at the bit to tell us a little more about the study that Purity did on the EverStrong powder. They tested golfers, and right, Purity found out that not only were these golfers getting stronger and more explosive, but they were driving the golf ball, get this, 14 yards further. That's amazing.
29: I have such a big smile on my face right now. I'm remembering when the researchers came back and gave us this information. I mean, we were bouncing off the walls. This is so exciting. The researchers called this a seminal study in sports nutrition. And this is on our EverStrong formula, the product we're talking about right now, the EverStrong powder. So double-blind, placebo-controlled study, 30 golfers took the EverStrong powder for 1 month. No exercise, nothing different. Just took our EverStrong powder for 1 month. In 1 month, they were banging the golf ball 14 yards further. Not only that, 6% more power on the bench press, more explosive. They could lift the weight faster.
0: Hold on. Guys spend hundreds of dollars on new clubs to drive the ball further.
29: So, Trevor, you could spend $500 on a driver and pick up 5 yards, right? This is 14 yards. People shouldn't just ho-hum about this or yawn about this. This is amazing because, let's face it, this was a golf study, but more explosiveness, more speed, more power. This should help all sports. So if you're a tennis player, if you're a jogger, if you're any kind of an athlete, this has ramifications across the board. But again, these golfers 1 month on this Everstrong powder we're talking about today, banging the golf ball 14 yards further. Can you imagine? You get your bottle of Everstrong, you don't tell your buddies, take it for a month, and you go out and you're banging the ball 14 yards past them. They don't know what hit them.
28: Wow. All right, we just got a few minutes left here. I want you to recap this amazing story today about creatine, what you like to call the molecule of strength. Who needs it? And what about this double free bottle offer today with the Everstrong plus the B12 energy melts?
29: You know what? My one concern with this show is that literally it sounds too good to be true, right?
28: Right.
29: Like when I tell folks about Everstrong,
28: right,
29: I'm afraid they're going to think I'm making this up. It's not possible, right? You know, I know how you feel because 6, 7, 8 years ago when I started to read about creatine, I almost couldn't believe it. I said to myself, if it's really this good with an excellent safety profile, how come everybody's not using it? But I started to use it and I noticed some incredible benefits. It's just phenomenal. And it's as simple as this. You're going to get on the Everstrong. You're going to try it. You're going to get stronger. You're going to get more powerful. You can look in the mirror and see the difference. There's hundreds and hundreds of human studies backing this up. These aren't studies with a hamster in a lab somewhere. We're talking human studies. I call this stuff muscle fertilizer. It's that great. And of course, we didn't just add the CreaPure creatine. We've discussed that. We added the Fruit XB. Remember that? Joint health. We added the coffee berry extract, that phenomenal antioxidant that's more potent than blueberries and strawberries for powerful antioxidant protection. I added the vitamin D because it's so important across the board, great for bone health, but also for seniors, vitamin D so important for muscles, especially as we get older, for strength and coordination. Just make sure you're one of the first 1,000 callers. That's the only catch on this whole show. Don't be caller number 1,500. You're not going to get it. Be one of the first 1,000 callers. 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It never happens. People love this formula. You're going to tell your friends, relatives, loved ones. 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
28: Fascinating information as always. Thank you for your time.
29: Thanks so much for having me.
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1: Elon Musk wants a chip in your brain. 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If a chip hands someone with ALS or a spinal injury a keyboard, I'm all in. 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Nobody's asking you or anyone the one question. If the brain upgrade works, who decides which humans get it? They've already decided how this will all end. Turns out, we're just the beta test. 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
3: 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And in our second segment, what if you receive this announcement out of the clear blue from another family member? 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It's happening. And there's actually a name for it. All this and more coming up this half hour with financial advisor, CPA, Linda Gardner. I'm Tom Mustin on the program that's here to help you retire better.

0: 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I'm Tom Mustin. Each show, we bring you information you need to know to help you create, enhance, and live the retirement years you've been looking forward to. Thank you for tuning into our show today. And no matter if you listen to us doing our weekly one-hour programs or you're hearing us for the very first time today, welcome to the show. And happy weekend to you, Linda.
1: Well, thanks, Tom. Happy weekend to you, too.
0: Great to see you, as always. 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They do this with a special emphasis on taxes. And with Linda's tax expertise as a CPA, tax planning is a crucial piece in all their retirement plans, Linda.
1: That's right. We provide comprehensive retirement planning, which means that in addition to investment management, we help you with all the key pieces you need to consider for your retirement years, including Social Security planning, income strategies to make your money last as long as you do, long-term care planning, estate and legacy planning, retirement tax planning, and a whole lot more. You need to know that planning for taxes and how to reduce them in the future, we think that's huge. In fact, if you've saved well in your tax-deferred retirement accounts, you know, the IRAs, 401ks, and so on, taxes could be your biggest expense in retirement. People tell me it is for them all the time. So planning for handling your future taxes, well, we just think that's crucial.
0: It really is. 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Either way, they'll get back to you. They'll answer questions you may have and potentially help jumpstart your retirement future. Okay, so let's get into some news you can use. So no matter whether you're just approaching retirement or already there, are you finding it difficult to balance growth while still protecting your investments? Well, you're not alone. This problem even has a name. It's called Saver's Dilemma. And to start off with, tell us more about Saver's Dilemma, Linda.
1: Well, this is a really interesting thing. Since it has a name, you know, it makes it a little easier to talk about. But it's something that's been around a long time. As long as people have been trying to plan for their retirement. You know, for your parents and your grandparents, though, wasn't nearly such a big concern when they retired as it is today. Mm-hmm. So for a lot of folks in years past, they didn't really do any retirement planning because most people didn't live that far into retirement. The majority of people didn't. So they weren't too worried about it. A lot of people in the earlier years had pensions. So with pensions and personal savings and Social Security, they were fine. They weren't worried about their money lasting, how long it was going to last. But for today, it's a lot different because people are living so much longer.
0: Right.
1: That's the number one thing.
0: Sure. A lot more years.
1: Yeah, lots more years. And a lot of people don't have pensions today. So we take that one out of there. Then you're left with Social Security if you're eligible for that. And your own personal retirement savings.
0: Right.
1: So the big concern is you want your assets, here's the dilemma, you want your assets to grow even during your retirement years to keep up with inflation and to have the opportunity to last as long as you do. And at the same time, you can't afford to lose money.
0: Right.
1: So you can't take big risk or you might lose everything you have saved, but at the same time, you need to invest so that you don't run out of it.
0: So you try to find the balance there.
1: Right. Finding the happy medium is what you're looking for. So growth and protection from losses. So for growth, most people invest in the stock market.
0: Right.
1: That's where, you know, we've all been raised to think about. You can invest in the stock market. Tracking the S&P 500 returns back to the start of this century, so back to January 1st, 2000, your investments faced a couple of really big drops, big losses. The

0: crack bubble bursts and then 9/11 in early 2000s, and then the real estate and financial meltdown in 2008. So for the first 10 years of this century, starting January 1st, 2000, through December 31st, 2009, the average annualized return in the S&P 500, if you'd left your money in there the whole time, excluding, not counting any fees, would have been a negative 1% per year for 10 years.
1: Scary. Yeah.
0: It's very scary, and that's what people get really concerned about when they're thinking, well, how should I invest? If you look back 20 years from 1999 through 2019, the S&P averaged 6% positive per year over 20 years before taxes and fees, assuming you weren't taking any kinds of distributions.
1: Okay.
0: So that's a nice long term.
1: Sure.
0: But, you know, long term isn't, I mean, depends on when you retire.
1: Right.
0: That's one piece that's going to have a big, big impact. So the March 2020 market drop just during COVID was 26.15% on the S&P.
1: Yeah.
0: In March of 2020. I mean, right. It was huge. It was one of the fastest, biggest drops ever.
1: And it had long-term effects. I mean, it's going to have long-term
0: sure
1: effects.
0: Sure, it will. Absolutely. That reduced that 20-year average return of 6% a year to 4.42%.
1: Wow.
0: And that's big. Just one drop in the middle of COVID.
1: Sure.
0: Then 2020 roared back by the end of the year with the S&P making a strong year-end close. So you just don't know what markets are going to do. They go up, they go down. That's what we know they're going to do. You just don't know when or how much. And so as long as you're not retired or too close to your retirement date, then maybe you can handle those serious ups and downs. But when you're retired, then that sequence of returns kicks in, and losses like those can be devastating to your portfolio if you're already drawing monthly income from it. So you remember a while back on a regular show, we talked about sequence of returns. Mm-hmm. We had two couples, and they both averaged 6% returns over 30 years. Mm-hmm. But for one couple, they retired and experienced all gains early on. And so they had more money left over 30 years later than they started with. The second couple had all losses in the first 3 or 4 years, and they were broke by... they were broke within, 12 years or so. And so it's really important to keep track of that, to think about not having everything in the market.
1: Right. It's all about protecting yourself. So how do we do that then?
0: Mm-hmm.
1: Right.
0: So traditionally, banks and savings accounts are where people go for protection and put their money in those kinds of accounts because you know you're not going to lose it in the market.
1: Right.
0: The problem today is they're not paying any interest because it's such a low interest situation in the country.
1: Yeah, and 1%, so, I think.
0: 1% or less. It's just crazy. And there's no signs that those interest rates are going up anytime very soon. So another choice in today's world would be looking at things like fixed rate annuities or fixed indexed annuities. They're not invested in the market. The fixed rate annuities pay a little bit more interest than the banks and savings and loans do sometimes. The fixed indexed annuities take part in some of the upside potential of the markets, but not the losses in the markets. So those are sometimes a way to bolster your investments without taking as much risk, and then being careful about how you're invested in the market also.
1: Right. And if your inclination is to be more conservative, that's probably the way to go then, right?
0: For at least some of it.
1: For some of it. Yeah, exactly. Diversification you always talk about too.
0: We do. We don't ever want all of it in annuities.
1: Right.
0: Just like once you hit the retirement date, you may not want it all in the market either. Mm-hmm. So, you know, and the other thing we always recommend is working with financial professionals who have fiduciary responsibility, like we have at Blue Heron Capital.
1: And folks that don't know what that means, that's important because that means you have to help these folks.
0: Well, we have to help them in their best interest.
1: Right.
0: Fiduciary responsibility says whatever I'm recommending to you in your investments or what have you, it needs to be in your best interest, not my best interest.
1: Right.
0: It needs to be in your best interest. So to the best of our ability, we're looking for things that will enhance your situation for your future.
1: Right. So it's beyond a sales pitch here.
0: That's right.
1: You legally have to help them, Linda.
0: That's right. Very absolutely important. We have to help you, and we want to help you figure it out before we ever talk about you buying something. We want to know what your plan looks like.
1: Okay. Well, great stuff, Linda. That's today's news you can use. 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
1: 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Now, we always talk about the importance of having a written retirement income plan, and we can't stress the importance of this enough, especially when you're close to or already in your retirement, Linda.
0: Well, that's absolutely right. You know, we always talk about the importance of having a plan. You want to have a plan whether you're going on vacation or you have a big weekend. You want to plan what you're going to do to some extent. But when you're thinking about retirement, we're talking about having a written plan that shows income that's going to be coming in, expenses, how are you going to spend your money, and how long is your money going to last? That's the really central piece of your retirement plan.
1: Right.
0: And that's what people want to know about.
1: That's the $1 million or even multi-million dollar question. 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One of our favorites is the 5-minute retirement quiz. 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So let's jump right into the next subject here. We just talked about the importance of planning for your retirement. The one thing you probably don't want to do is live your retirement years dependent on someone else because you didn't plan and save enough. And there was an article floating around a while back from the New York Times that talks about just this scenario. And the title really gets your attention, Linda. It's called My Retirement Plan Is You. And it's called the reverse boomerang effect. And it's becoming a lot more common, you might think, these days.
0: Well, it is, absolutely. So a while back, you know, a couple years ago, we were talking about the boomerang kids mm-hmm. that went off to college, got their education, moved back home with their parents. Mm-hmm. And the parents were trying to figure out, well, how do we get them out of the basement this time? You know, because kids came home and it was pretty comfortable and they just stayed there. Part of the reason kids are home or came home is because housing is so expensive.
1: Right.
0: They're trying to get their foot in the door with jobs and trying to figure out how they balance their budget and so on. So they came home to stay. Well, now what we're seeing fairly often is seniors, parents and grandparents who are moving in with younger relatives mm-hmm. because for whatever reason, they don't have enough money to live on their own.
1: Right. And it's poor planning on their part, really, or poor decisions with their money. And in that article, the father shows up at his daughter's house and says, hey, by the way, I'm here to stay now.
0: Yeah, she thought they were coming. He was coming for a visit, and she didn't know it was a visit for the rest of his life that he was planning to be there. And, you know, that can happen from a variety of reasons. And one is they didn't save.
1: Right.
0: They didn't take advantage of 401ks when they were working, if they had them available. Mm-hmm. Maybe they never earned enough money to be able to do that. They just were always in a lower paying job and they just couldn't save. There was another story about a mother that moved in with her son. Same thing. She'd always worked as a hotel housekeeper. And then at some point she was about 80 years old and she couldn't work anymore.
1: Right.
0: And so she moved in with her son because she didn't have enough money. She couldn't live on her Social Security and rent a place. I believe it was in New York City. Mm-hmm. Just couldn't do it.
1: Right. Couldn't afford it.
0: So she moved in with her son and her son was glad that he could help her out. And so that makes it really difficult. For some people, it's a cultural expectation.
1: Right.
0: You know, their families have always, certain ethnic groups have always taken care of their seniors. It's just part of their
1: culture,
0: belief system and culture, and we're not saying it's bad. We're saying that's a good thing that they do that. But, you know, the main thing is for most of you, if you're working today, you want to be saving everything you can so that you don't have to do that. Because I'll tell you, when I'm sitting in the conference room, one of the things I hear more often than any other is that I don't want to be a burden on my kids.
1: Right. I mean, no one does. That's so important. So I guess navigating this tricky, uncomfortable situation is the name of the game here.
0: Right. So. Figuring out how you make it work. And so the story you started to talk about where dad showed up at his daughter's house. And so share with us what she did.
1: Well, she actually built a little place in the back for him, for the father. But that was expensive. It cost like over $100,000. And that was money they hadn't planned on spending. So, Linda, I mean, that's important that she had done her homework, too, to plan for things like this.
0: You're right, absolutely.
1: Talking about funds, you know, her accident fund.
0: Right. And the other piece, it was just fortunate that the location where she lived allowed that. Because some zoning doesn't allow that. Some HOAs don't allow that. One thing that we're starting to see that's kind of interesting, we've got it happening here in the Denver metro area. They're building houses now with a generational apartment attached to it. And so there'll be a larger family house for the younger family with the kids and all that. But then there's an apartment, like a mother-in-law apartment or whatever you might call it, attached to it that's a living room and a small kitchen, a bedroom, bathroom. And their own separate entrance so that your parent can live there with you as long as they want to. They can be as independent as they want to. But then should they develop some kind of assistance needs or whatever, they can stay there as long as you can still help them because they're right there. You don't have to go anywhere to try to help them out.
1: Right.
0: That's something really interesting.
1: That is nice.
0: It's happening more and more around the country. It's a nice thing to do. One of our clients actually did that. And with her family, it wasn't a matter of need. The family just decided to do it. One of the benefits is she gets to see her grandkids all the time.
1: Right, which is great.
0: So, yeah.
1: But, you know, I think the lesson I learned when I was listening to this or reading this article was, you know, you need to plan for your future and to just show up and be a burden on your kids. Like you said, that's not something we want to do. So
0: no.
1: The time to start planning is now.
0: Mm-hmm. Absolutely
1: right. Whether you're a son or a daughter or you're the parent, you got to do it.
0: Exactly right. And the other thing, you know, if you realize your parents really don't have anything or your parent doesn't have anything, then yeah, you might want to think about figuring out how you can plan ahead also. My mom needed assistance throughout her later years, and fortunately, I was able to do that.
1: Right.
0: But, you know, not everybody can, so you just have to figure out what works.
1: Right. And I guess it's almost too late if all of a sudden your parent shows up at your doorstep and says, hey, I want to live here with you, and you haven't planned for it, and you have to build something in the back like they did.
0: Right, right.
1: You know, so what do you do? Gosh.
0: Well, I think it really warrants having some discussions with your family earlier on, particularly if you're thinking, well, I wonder how mom's really going to be able to get by, or I wonder how dad's going to be able to get by. Start having those difficult financial conversations. You know, Americans are really generally pretty bad about talking money with their family right. members, but it really would make sense if you could see that they're going to have some challenges, which I knew my mom was early on. But you don't always necessarily know that. But if you can talk about it ahead, then you can start making some plans so that you know how you're going to handle it later on in life.
1: Right. But the timing for a lot of people couldn't be worse, because some people are out of jobs now. The economy's not the greatest. So What do you do? Plan ahead.
0: Plan ahead all you can. And the other thing I always tell people, when I'm always encouraging them to save more, I'll have people call and say, well, you know, we're putting 2 or 3% a year in to our savings, our 401k. That's not enough. You need to save a lot more than that.
1: What do you recommend? 2%, I've heard that too.
0: Yeah, it depends on the person and how close they are to retirement. But we'd say 10% minimum, and more if you possibly can, because the money that you save today is the money you live on tomorrow. So a lot of times people say, well, I almost feel like I'm neglecting myself today if I'm putting that much away, because then I can't do all the things I want today. Well, I know that, but you have to think about eating tomorrow. So in your future, the money you save today is money you live on in the future. And once you get in the habit of saving and cutting back on expenses and, you know, being more cognizant about how you spend money, a lot of times when people come in and start their planning, we'll have them do a budget sheet for us. Mm-hmm. And they'll tell us how much they think they're spending. And then when they go home and they actually look back at the credit cards and checking accounts and so on, they'll come back and say, oh my gosh, that was an eye opener. There are so many places we could save money where we're just dumping money, not thinking about it. Pretty soon they cut back on those things, and they're able to put more money away for their future.
1: Right.
0: So it's all a matter of being aware of what you're doing.
1: Well, great discussion here, great information. Thank you, Linda. So don't plan for your retirement on a hope, a what if, or depending on someone else. 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And Linda, we usually close with a motivational quote. So what do you have for us today?
0: Oh, this is one of my favorites from Tennessee Williams. You can be young without money. You can't be old without it. The top questions for most retirees today are, have I saved enough? And will my money last as long as I do? How will you know the answers to those questions without a written retirement income plan of your own? Today's the day to get started with your plan, and we can help.
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9: ABC News, I'm Mike Dubusky. Talks are underway in Moscow right now between Russian leaders and envoys from the U.S., including Steve Witkoff and Jared Kushner. The talks are aimed at ending the war in Ukraine. The American officials could head to Kyiv tomorrow to meet with President Zelensky. Iran's Revolutionary Guard Corps says U.S. strikes on Iranian oil tankers constitute a war crime. Those strikes, a response to attempted Iranian attacks on American ships. ABC's Stephen Portnoy has what the White House is saying.
10: J.D. Vance was in the White House briefing room trying to argue the case before the world that he wouldn't call it a war, that there's no active shooting, that the Iranians have only been firing at commercial ships, and that they've been losing their capabilities to do that by the day. Now, yesterday, the president appeared interested in meeting his vice president halfway when he called it a military conflict, but said also that it was small potatoes for us, not a big thing.
9: And storms in the southeast are threatening to tie up holiday travel this Labor Day weekend. This is ABC News. A new report details allegations against former Labor Secretary Lore Chavez de Raymer. ABC's Morgan Norwood reports.
11: The Labor Department Inspector General alleges that Chavez de Raymer had an inappropriate relationship with a member of her security detail. That report also says that they found more than 30 witnesses alleging she created a, quote, toxic, intimidating, and humiliating work environment. In one instance highlighted in that report, one agent on her security detail alleges that she stopped at a strip club and asked them to drop cash onto a dancer. Chavez de Raymer resigned as Labor Secretary back in April.
9: Two Democratic lawmakers are demanding the FAA give air traffic controllers the pay raise they authorized earlier this year. Congress approved a 3.8% raise for controllers. So far, they've only been given a 1% raise. When asked for comment, the FAA said it would respond directly to senators. And a match at the U.S. Open was disrupted yesterday when tennis champ Aryna Sabalenka stopped playing, alerting the umpire of a strong smell of cannabis. Mike Dubusky, ABC News.
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19: The driver in the metro area looking pretty good. The big problem really is up in the high country. Construction causing stop-and-go delays westbound on I-70 on Floyd Hill, almost all the way into Idaho Springs. Here in town, a little bit slow and go. North and southbound approaching Colfax. and looking at speeds 35, 40 miles an hour north and southbound approaching 84th Avenue. But the rest of the drive is in good shape.
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35: Economic uncertainty is the order of the day.
36: According to economists, baby boomers are the main victims of the Great Recession.
37: Economic report, the debt and deficit are at record levels. And
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39: 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Well, I want to talk to you about the cost of waiting and why not to labor over taxes. You know, when you think about Labor Day and you think about all the labor and the hard work, and I'm talking to those of you that have worked hard and saved hard, I see calculations that people have never been brought to their attention. And the cost of waiting as it relates to not just, you know, procrastination is a very expensive endeavor, is just the understanding of a retirement tax calculation. You know, if you're not new to the program, I routinely talk about the torpedo of taxation from Social Security to Medicare to net investment income tax to inherited IRAs to your children. But the big one is what you can do about, and that is your tax-deferred money. You see, skipping one window of what could be, for those of you listening ages 65 or older, if you took out $46,700, okay, it's going to cost you anywhere from 22 to 32% tax rate of a future tax rate, and that's if taxes don't go up. Okay, so here's what I want to make sure you understand. There's kind of, I'm going to break up the program into two segments, right? One is the $46,700 tax-free window. And it answers one question. If a retired couple skips the window for a single year and tax rates never go up, what does that 1 year of inaction cost? Because for a lot of you listening, you're going to be blown away. So here's what, if you really want to see, and this already has you intrigued, like, yeah, what is my future tax bill for my retirement accounts, right? These tax deferred, what I call ticking tax time bombs, for those of you who have saved seven figures or more, are on target to save seven figures or more, or if you're just a high income earner and been a strong saver in these traditional 401k IRA accounts, you, as I've been sharing week in and week out, are the, you have the bullseye on your back of what today is about $33 trillion of what our national debt now in those tax deferred types of accounts, meaning the tax has not been paid yet, and it's an easy target for the IRS when we've got debt now that's exceeded $40 trillion. So I want to give you a comparison, okay? The couple who converts $46,700 of traditional IRA to Roth under the deduction stack, zero federal tax can be due, okay? Now, I know for some of you, you're saying, how's that possible? How do you take out $46,700 and owe absolutely nothing? But if you can do that, and you can now move that to a Roth IRA, now all that deferral is tax-free, not tax-deferred, okay? Part B is the couple that does nothing, right? This is the cost of waiting, the cost of procrastination. They're holding $46,700. But it still sits in this traditional IRA, and it just accumulates more and more taxation or future taxation or upon distribution. If that's your go-to pot of money that you've saved, it's not that the IRS is going to force you out of that money once you turn 73 or 75. That's the pot that you get to pull from. And now you have little to no deductions remaining. And now every dollar that comes out is taxable, and it triggers taxing a lot of other areas that I talk about routinely. So here's the question. If you go to taxessaved.com, that's TAXES saved, SAVED.com. This is a complimentary login and learn webinar. It's on demand. I think it's right at 20 minutes. And it has case studies that relate to being able to do these Roth conversions without absorbing any recognized additional taxes. Yes, that's right. You heard that right. How to use tax deductions, or in this case, how to use the tax code, even if it's just for $46,700, that done properly would result in zero tax that you can now move to a Roth IRA. But imagine this. If you use that same distribution, we'll just call it 50 grand for round numbers, and use one of the strategies that you can learn at taxessaved.com, that roughly $50,000 can create a $250,000 deduction where you can move now five times what you can just maneuver and get out without recognizing any tax. Now you can move five times with the same maneuvering. So in other words, make sure I've got this straight. I can basically take out almost $50,000, pay zero tax. I can use it in a strategy that creates a $250,000 deduction. So now I can actually move technically $250,000, because you're going to use the first roughly $50,000 for the strategy, which, by the way, also produces cash flow and produces right now better than a five times deduction. It's producing almost a seven times deduction, but you've got to hurry. I understand from the great team at Taxes Save, these are former Big Four CPAs and the top tax strategists, CPAs and strategists around the country. They work with people in all 50 states, and they have done a great job. In fact, you'll see on the website that their average savings is about $214,000 last year per individual client. So imagine moving $500,000, because that's about the limit this year, unless you have a business, and saving what for many of you would end up equating on top of your other income, about a $200,000 tax bill. But if you were able to use, say, $50,000 or $100,000 to save $100,000 to $200,000 and create cash flow without having to be a landlord or coming out of retirement or starting a second career, these are the things that are actually possible. So let me give you the numbers. Now, it's tough to talk numbers on the radio. I've been doing this for 30 years and on the radio for about half that time. And numbers start to help, you know, unfortunately they can help, but they also have people kind of fade off. So just bear with me. Federal tax will eventually be paid on this one skipped $46,700 that can be moved at least this year. And when I say this year, maybe this year, next year, and the following year, because remember, we have a pro low tax president in administration that can change on a dime. And right now with the things that are being proposed, it's not about the future. The future of what's crazy and running in these midterms, and it's not about cutting spending. It's maximizing spending, which means the only other thing that you can do, right, is to raise taxes. So I'm going to use an 8% growth rate. I use 6, 7, and 8, but I'm just going to use an 8% growth rate. So if you don't, right? If you don't use this where you can get this money out of the tax system, put it where it will never get taxed again while the laws allow it, that's the other, the legislative risk you need to be wary of as well. Because as I talked about last year and the year before, there was legislation being proposed by the prior administration, if you even call it one, that wanted to restrict people from doing Roth conversions. That you had to have earned income, like you had to have prior to 2010 law changes. You couldn't have an income over a certain amount, or you couldn't do a Roth conversion. Right now, you can't do contributions based on those things, but it's unlimited for Roth conversions. So I always suggest take advantage of what you know. Don't gamble what you don't. So first off, at an 8% growth rate, if you just skip it this year, that's going to cost you about $10,274. Over time, that growth of just that one $46,700 missed ability to get that out of the tax system is going to cost over six figures over the next 30 years. It's going to cost about $32,000 over 15 years. So I'm not going to go through every table. So already you're going to give up $10,000 for procrastination. That's expensive for most people. Now, if you skip the entire window, so this is what I want to make sure you understand. The cost of waiting itself compounds, okay? So as the growth rate, as well as so each additional year that you could have removed that $46,700. Now, some of you, if you're just joining, you're saying, well, what is this $46,700? What is this? Married finally jointly with 65 or older, with the one big beautiful bill of the senior discount deduction, the standard deduction and the over 65 accelerated added deduction, you can take out $46,700 out of your IRA, whether you need the money or not. And if you don't need the money, great, but don't delay it so that it compounds more tax. Get it into a Roth and pay zero tax. So it's a zero tax Roth conversion on almost $50,000. That is possible. But what I was mentioning is if you use that, and you learned at taxessaved.com. It's a 20-minute on-demand educational webinar. That's T-A-X-E-S, saved, S-A-V-E-D.com. You can use that and create not just cash flow, but a 5 to 7 times tax deduction that would allow you to move even more and get that compounding tax-free even sooner. But let's just say you didn't. Let's say, just say you procrastinated the first year. Over time, it's going to cost you six figures. And that's if tax rates don't go up. But if you didn't do this and avoided this when you could have avoided not avoiding it, right, by taking out 46.7 each year, that over through age 72, so somebody 65 to 72, not 30 years, but just 65 to 72, the tax that you avoid is over $356,000. In fact, to be exact, at a 7% growth rate, to be even more conservative, is $356,276. Cash on the barrelhead, folks. Money that you just threw away as a result of not knowing. And here's why many of you don't know. You have a tax compliant tax preparer, not a proactive tax planner. And for many of you, if you're honest, answer the question, do you genuinely have a holistic wealth optimization plan, or do you have a portfolio? Do you have somebody that basically watches your money, reports a statement quarterly, doesn't address taxes, doesn't address Social Security, doesn't address Medicare, doesn't address estate planning with trust planning and legacy planning and coordination of effective distribution planning? See, there's a distinct difference between accumulation phase and distribution phase. All the things I just listed there, what's great with the great former big four CPAs and tax strategists at Taxes Saved is they work with the top wealth strategist in the country. So what when they build out a tax plan, it's called a saving tax optimization plan, STOP. In other words, learn how to stop overpaying or exposing yourself to unnecessary taxes, saving tax optimization plan. They actually, as coordination of that, whether you've got a good friend at one of the big box store brokerages or not, they show you through the wealth team that they've worked with what that looks like going out. And you can't have a software, you have to have a special software to do this, to calculate IRMA, the income-related monthly adjusted Medicare surcharge tax that most people don't know they have exposure to, or how to avoid that exposure, how to not have 85% of your Social Security tax, how not to have a Roth conversion bust you through the brackets and trigger on your brokerage account net investment income tax of an extra 3.8%, or push you into a higher capital gains tax rate. But showing you which account, which amount, in which years, based on what's going on from, let's say, having Roth IRA, regular IRA, brokerage account and the timing of your Social Security filing done correctly. If you think $46,700 is unique, like, wow, I just learned today that I can take out almost $47,000, almost $50,000 technically, totally tax-free, and move that to a Roth if I'm married, filing jointly 65 or older. It's true. If you think that's interesting, imagine if you had a distribution plan, which is part of a wealth optimization plan, which means it's more than a portfolio, and it not only tied in taxes, it tied in the distributions for a married filing jointly couple 65 or older that has not yet filed for Social Security, can actually remove $145,000 done correctly, totally tax-free. So I'm just trying to give it simple math for those of you listening about how to move your income and your assets away from the IRS, because the IRS is loading up on how to change the rules to get more tax, how to raise taxes on a state level, on a distribution level, and a legislative level. So why these numbers are conservative as I go into this quick break. Required distributions interrupt the compounding. After 73, the traditional IRA is forced to distribute and reinvested dollars land in a taxable account where dividends and gains are taxed annually. In other words, the government's getting a second bite of the apple. Go to taxessaved.com. When we come back from this break, I'm going to go through why the numbers are conservative. I'm going to give you a couple, two strategies in particular that create jobs here in the United States, provide major deductions that the One Big Beautiful Bill brought back as a result of Trump trying to spark our economy to get us out of this dismal prior administration disaster, get our interest down, and get this economy turned around. And we're breaking records on a regular basis. And the time to move from tax deferred to tax free is when the account value is at a lower level. So as it expands, right, you're catching all of that updraft tax free. TAXESSAVED.com. 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You're listening to Tax to Save Radio. We'll be right back.
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39: 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If you're just joining us, we're talking about how not to labor over taxes. So if you're a high income earner, you're a heavy saver in traditional 401k, IRA type of accounts, employer retirement accounts, where you deferred paying the tax by putting the contribution in with this idea that when you retire, you'll be in a lower tax bracket. And for most of you listening, that's likely not going to happen. In fact, you'll be in as much or a greater tax situation because of having only a portfolio, not having a proactive tax plan for complete wealth optimization. And as much as that may sound harsh, ask yourself the question, do you have somebody that's looking out on how to save you taxes in conversations throughout the year? Or do they wait and just report the damage, attach an invoice, and tell you they'll see you next year in the early first quarter of every year? And if that's the case, you're not alone. That's 95, 99% of people have a tax preparer who's never been trained. The CPA designation doesn't have one course of curriculum, or at least it hasn't, on tax planning, tax savings planning. It's all on tax compliance, which boxes to check, which dates, deadlines to file by, and basically just follow the math. That's why there's software out there that a lot of people just do their taxes themselves. And that's an aging profession. And with AI and with advancement of software, there's a lot of people that now are realizing, wow, there's got to be strategies that allow me to save taxes. So if you're a high income earner, maybe between federal and state, you're paying six figures or more in taxes. Do you realize, or a business owner that has high income, you know, you could change your withholdings, you could change your quarterly estimated payments and keep that money in your pocket as opposed to putting it out to Uncle Sam's. And we've been talking about $46,700 for a couple 65 or older with the ability to move out of their IRAs or former 401ks or today's 401ks. If you're still working, you can roll over your 401k to your own IRA while you're still working, called an in-service rollover, and extract $46,700 out of there at zero tax. I want to repeat that. Between the One Big Beautiful Bill senior deduction add-on, the higher standard deduction that Trump put into place, and what you can deduct as 65 and older, you can extract $46,700 totally tax-free and put that right into a Roth IRA at zero added tax. A lot of people are saying, should I convert $20,000 this year? I'm not sure how to do it. With a plan, you can take out $46,700, but it's got to be orchestrated and coordinated with both what you're doing on the wealth side and what you're doing on the tax side. And this is where people miss it, because from a financial professional perspective, they have somebody that's basically just babysitting money. They have a money manager. No discussion around taxation, Social Security maximization, Medicare blueprint building, legacy structure with estate planning. Where do I put this? Where do I distribute this? So that's the difference by transitioning from an accumulation phase to a distribution phase. But if you could, while you're in the accumulation phase, start moving money, if you're still working 65 or older, like this 46.7 out I talked about before the break. Do you realize that from age 65 to 72, the year before many of you are going to have to start taking these required minimum distributions, just taking that 46.7 will save you over $356,000 of unnecessary taxes. If you just did that between 65 and 72, $356,274 to be exact. That's assuming tax rates don't go up, which I think is rather naive to believe that. We only have one direction to go when we spend more on the interest on our debt than we do for our entire yearly defense budget, which is almost $1.2 trillion. And I saw an interview the other day where someone was asked, I was asking this interesting character that won the Democratic primary runoff, if he knew what our country spends. He didn't know the answer. It spends about $7 trillion. We only take in five, folks. So we're running a $2 trillion and counting deficit. Where do you think taxes are going to go? So if you don't want to labor over taxes, here's what you can do, okay? And these are conservative numbers. Why these numbers are conservative? Required distributions interrupt the compounding, just like they contribute to the compounding. The longer you contribute money that's not been taxed yet, the more tax you build up. These traditional IRAs are forced to distribute. You don't have a choice whether you need the money or not. And reinvested dollars land in the government getting a second bite of the apple, because many people don't know where to put that in tax efficiently, where the government doesn't get to tax it again. But the Roth compounds without any tax drag. Now, there's Roth alternatives as well. And right now, the legislative risk is there, because now it's unlimited Roth conversion, but there's loss limitations. So the two strategies I promised I talked to you about the break, I'm going to get into them here in just a moment. The 22% rate assumes nothing changes. It assumes no legislative increases and no bracket compression. Where are you taking the rest of your money? If you had a wealth optimization plan that orchestrated and coordinated with your strategic tax savings optimization plan, then you could be a low tax or no tax retiree and not worry about the brackets or busting through them or triggering other torpedo of taxation on Social Security, Medicare, net investment income tax on your brokerage accounts, etc. It assumes both spouses live. See, when one passes, the survivor files a single return. That same income faces narrower brackets. Talked about that last week. The realistic rate on many of these dollars is higher than 22%, not lower. It ignores state income tax entirely. So obviously, that's a savings that's not being incorporated in these conservative numbers. And it ignores the inherited IRA effect. See, under the 10-year rule, adult heirs typically empty a traditional IRA during their peak earning years. As I say, about the time we expire is about the time our heirs retire. And when they inherit this IRA money that had a required distribution tied to it, they have to continue that pattern, but they don't get to take it out over their lifetime. They have to liquidate it in under 10 years. So when they're in their highest wage earning years, they're giving up 40, 50 cents on the dollar. Who knows in the future, it could be greater than 50 cents depending on what state they're in and what the taxes grow to. So here's what I want to talk about. You've skipped this year's $46,700 window. The money stays in the traditional IRA and eventually comes out at 22% or greater. The tax on that one skipped year is over $10,274, right? $10,274 to be exact. You did not spend it. You did not invest it. You just agreed to pay it. But it gets worse because that money keeps growing and so does the tax owed on it. At a 7% growth rate being conservative, that single skipped year costs $20,211 in 10 years. In 30 years, it costs hundreds of thousands of dollars, over 103 grand. Now get this, there's two strategies that you could use and take this to a whole nother level. Number one, you could take the $46,700 and use it in a strategy that not only produces cash flow, but creates a 5 to 7 times tax deduction. You heard that right. So let's just say rounding the number to 50, at a 5 times deduction, that creates a $250,000 deduction. So if you're somebody that's a high income earner and you're saying, oh, I'd love to just move almost 50 grand to a Roth and pay no additional tax, you got to be 65 or older. But if you're under 65 and you're saying, well, what can we do? And your adult kids are doing well and they can save. They can now, let's say you've got adult kids that are making $500,000 a year. They could use 50 grand strategically and create a $250,000 deduction and cut their income tax in half, more than half, because they're going to show their income wasn't 500 less the $250,000 deduction. It's a top line deduction. You don't have to be a business owner to use this. It's a $250,000 drop to now they're only claiming tax on 250. Well, the question becomes, well, can we do more than that? Yes, but married filing jointly, regardless of your ages for this year, 2026, the loss limitation that this deduction can absorb is capped at $512,000 and half of that for a single filer. So here's how this works. The seven times deduction is even greater. So you may be somebody 65 or older and you're saying, look, so if I use this 50 grand and I could just move it to Roth, what else could I do with it? Well, if you move it to these proven tax strategies that have been in the tax code since 1958, and they're all above board, they're all above line, they're all codified, that would create almost a $350,000 deduction, which means if you can take a loss up to 512, you could now do 350 grand moved over to Roth with not one additional added dollar to your federal or state taxes done correctly. 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
9: Economic uncertainty is the order of the day.
36: According to economists, baby boomers are the main victims of the Great Recession.
37: Economic report, the debt and deficit are at record levels. And
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39: 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Well, helping you not labor over taxes. Yeah, that's the thing I've seen in being a consumer advocate and educating pre-retirees and retirees for almost 30 years, 31 years now almost.

family, the question is your family ready for the great wealth transfer? See, the $100 trillion handoff, nobody has been ready for, no one's been prepared for. So we're talking about a number so large, it's hard to wrap our head around it, right? Our national debt just went over $40 trillion. Here we're talking about potentially three times that. And if we're conservative, we'll just use two times that, $80 trillion. That is the amount of wealth financial experts expect to change hands in this country over the next 20 years as the older generation passes homes, retirement accounts, businesses, and life savings down to their children and their grandchildren. And they're ill prepared on both ends. They're calling it the Great Wealth Transfer, GWT. And some are even calling it a silver tsunami. It sounds like a headline built for Wall Street, honestly. This is exactly how most people hear about it. The big banks are already restructuring entire divisions around it, if you can believe that. They're hiring teams of bankers in cities across the country specifically to chase the opportunities this money creates. But here's what almost nobody is talking about in the news. This is not really a Wall Street story. It's a kitchen table discussion. It's a story about your parents, your grandparents, and yes, probably you. Because somewhere in that 80 to 120 trillion is a piece that belongs to your family. And the question we want to ask you is simple. Is your family actually ready to receive it? So whether you're someone that's going to receive it or you're somebody who's going to pass it, it's a transfer 30 years in the making, right? The moment this has been building for decades. The generation that came of age after World War II built extraordinary wealth. They bought homes when prices were a fraction of what they are today. They built businesses from the ground up. They participated in one of the greatest stock market runs in history. And now that generation moves into their 80s and 90s. That wealth begins to move to the next generation. And then that generation after that. See, on paper, this should be one of the great financial success stories of our time. In practice, study after study shows that most families are simply not prepared for it, not emotionally, not administratively, and most importantly, for our purposes today, not from a tax standpoint. I want to help you learn something that if you take nothing else away from today, take this. You cannot Roth convert an inherited IRA. You cannot Roth convert an inherited IRA, but you can convert your own IRA. And that way, when it passes to your heirs, a non-spouse inheritor, yes, they still are forced under the new legislation over these last few years, forced to take all the money out in 10 years, but it comes out tax-free, not taxable, where the government gets to gobble up a good 40 to 50 or 60% of it, depending on your heir's income and state tax and where the federal tax rates will be for that matter. And if you go to taxessaved.com, that's T-A-X-E-S, saved, SAVED.com. There's a complimentary on-demand webinar that teaches how to move IRA to Roth IRA money without added taxes. And the sooner you do it, the more tax you save. If you procrastinate it, it's going to cost you hundreds of thousands of dollars. Let me give you an example. We had a client that referred their adult children in their 40s. And based on this couple who have two sons, at a $580,000 balance, they've done a great job. In their 40s, they've already saved almost $600,000 in their employer 401ks, former 401ks, and IRAs. But that tax bill, if tax rates do not go up, and if the rate of return that they project to earn doesn't go higher, they and their children are going to pay over $5.4 million on that $580,000 balance today. Meaning if they don't save another dollar and if tax rates don't go up. So a lot of you in this great wealth transfer, you're cross-pollinating. You're saying, gosh, my parents have really done well. They're the ones that told me how I should max out my 401k. And now they're sitting on an IRA pile of taxes that are now taxing their Social Security, 85% of their Social Security, taxing their Medicare, taxing their brokerage accounts, and will end up taxing you. And a lot of the parents that are hearing this are saying, I've got to get my kids on this because they don't have to accumulate all this tax compounding that's costing us and will cost us a fortune. And if you don't know how much it's going to cost you, that's the great thing. The Taxes Saved webinar, once you've completed it, it's 20 minutes. It's on demand. It's proven tax strategies used by former Big Four CPAs, a network of over 1,100 CPA firms, and the top tax strategists in this country to not only use the strategies by teaching them to you, but they use the strategies to save taxes for themselves. But you can get a complimentary saving tax optimization plan analysis
that'll show you your own tax risk road.

0: it's a tax bill calculation showing you what the retirement tax calculator is going to show you if taxes don't go up, if your return is X, if the tax rates are Y. Here's what you can count on from every dollar that's going to be taxed in your IRAs. Then they work with some of the best wealth optimizers in the country that specialize working with people that transition from that accumulation phase and want to know what that distribution phase. See, the accumulation phase is just somebody managing your money, right? Looking it over, talking to you quarterly, the big box store brokerages. There's no planning involved with that other than your risk. The risks are greater based on the tax exposure you have than the market for most of you listening. And no one's talked to you about those. So what the tax team does is they coordinate and orchestrate what this then laid over with only advanced special software can do to show you which account, which amount, how much to Roth convert, which account to pull from so that you remain a low tax or a no tax retiree and ideally removing your income and your assets from the IRS legally, ethically, and of course, morally. Prepared to receive, not prepared to keep. This is the other problem. In this distinction, we want to that you want to really hear this. Being prepared to receive an inheritance is not the same as being prepared to keep it. A family can know that mom and dad have money. They can even know roughly how much, but knowing a number on a statement is very different than from understanding how that number gets taxed once it moves from one generation to the next. Traditional IRAs and 401ks are a perfect example. Under current law, most non-spouse beneficiaries must empty an inherited retirement account within 10 years. Including Roth, folks, but every dollar that comes out is taxed as ordinary income. And if your parents were already drawing their required minimum distributions, you have to continue a distribution as well. If mom and dad built a substantial nest egg and never addressed it during their lifetime, their children could be forced to take large, fully taxable distributions during their own highest earning years as their own, right? As their own highest tax rates are impacting that. This is not a hypothetical. This is the default outcome for millions of families who've done nothing more than save diligently and hoped for the best. Folks, let me give you a story. I had a client that we referred over to the great tax team at taxesave.com that said, hey, my father just left $300,000 of his IRA. We want to get together and learn how to what we need to do to Roth convert that. You cannot Roth convert an inherited IRA. In fact, his father was taking an RMD, a required minimum distribution, so he and his family have to keep taking it. The RMD, the first year he had to take it, was over $10,000. He and his wife are in their peak earning years. So this, don't look at this like far out from now. This is happening right now. And based on calculations, that inherited RMD from that inherited IRA, 42%, basically almost $4,500 was going out to the window to Uncle Sam of what his father, with the greatest of intentions to leave them, he would have never left that thinking that almost 50 cents of every dollar was going to go out the window to unnecessary taxes. But it happens, folks. And why families stay silent? Part of the problem is simply if families don't talk about money. Parents do not want to seem like they're keeping score with their money, and children don't want to appear that they're, you know, waiting in the wings for this inheritance. So the conversation never happens. The accounts sit exactly as they were opened 30, 40, 50 years ago, and no one addresses the tax exposure sitting quietly that doesn't become so quietly sitting in them. Meanwhile, the institutions that manage and move this money are moving fast. They see the same 80 to 120 trillion that we do, and they are positioning teams and resources to be there when it changes hands. Family, in fact, there's tax software that's being built for this, folks, in anticipation that people are going to, unfortunately, throw away an enormous amount of unnecessary taxes. Families deserve the same level of preparation on their own side of the table. Folks, you owe it to yourself. Let me give you one strategy you can learn on the on-demand webinar. It's a 5x tax deduction. So let's say somebody's sitting on some idle cash and they could use $50,000. That's going to create a $250,000 tax deduction. That's a top-line deduction. You don't have to come out of retirement. You don't have to start a second career that allows you to create a cash flow better than this headache and heartache of real estate with rising property taxes, homeowners insurance, the headache of tenants and toilets and backing your own time into that. Most of you, as you've seen, interest rates obviously skyrocket. Property taxes explode. Some of you are not cash flowing well at all. In fact, the yields are very paltry. Imagine getting probably two times at least the yield with a very passive effort, with a active deduction that now at 50 grand creates $250,000 of the ability to move $250,000 totally tax-free from your IRA to your Roth IRA. Not only saving you tax over your lifetime to pass more on to your heirs, but so that your heirs don't get clobbered with a big old tax bill. That's the reality. That's what happens. We see it every single week, almost daily. And so a number of people are taking matters in their own hands and saying, you know what? I want to know what we can do today to save ourselves taxes and our adult kids taxes and our grandchildren. And then we have others that are saying, you know what? My parents need to hear this because they have not, they complain about their required distributions. They complain about how much their taxes are. 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You'll hear from former Big Four CPAs. You'll see the strategies laid out, and there's a plethora of them. But there's a few of them that keep it super simple, and they create jobs. You're doing, it's not like you're skirting taxes. You're adding value, right, by creating jobs, creating taxes in other areas, but not for you to be the bullseye on your back for what's going to be this runaway spending that has to be not cutting spending because they don't know how to do that in Washington. They just know how to raise taxes and change the rules around taxes. And before they change the rules and before taxes go up, I shared in the prior program that if you're 65 or older as a couple, you can remove $46,700 totally tax-free and move it into a Roth because of the one big beautiful bill and what your deductions are today. Imagine doing that five times that. When we come back from the break, I'm going to talk to you about how you can do that almost seven times and then not allowing your legacy to become a monstrous tax bill. You're listening to Taxes Save Radio. We'll be right back.
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0: 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Now, if you want to learn how to keep more, live more, and leave more, you're in the right place. We've been talking about this great wealth transfer, this projected $80 to over $124 trillion that's going to change hands over the next roughly 20 years. And people, both the receiver and the owner, are ill-prepared for this. And we've been talking about how you have five and seven times tax deductions to start moving this money out. And the cost of waiting is really expensive. In fact, go to taxes, T-A-X-E-S, Saved, SAVED.com. And there's a 20-minute on-demand webinar. It's complimentary, folks, but it's proven tax saving strategies at your fingertips with former Big Four CPAs and the top tax strategists around the country that have cut their teeth on this. Some of these folks have learned this stuff when they were in college during their undergrad because the world has changed. It no longer is it going to help you to have somebody that just prepares your taxes. You want someone who's proactively saving and planning how to save your taxes. And you want to make sure you have not just a portfolio, but you have a plan, a wealth optimization plan that organizes and synchronizes how much you take out, what you Roth convert, how much from your brokerage account, how much from your Roth. Do you realize for those of you 65 or older, you could with the right plan, not just a big box store portfolio, actually take out $145,000 totally tax-free between your IRA, your Roth IRA, and your brokerage account done right. And a lot of people don't have a plan. They have a portfolio. No one's talked to them about how to avoid 85% of their Social Security being taxed. Nobody's talked to them about how to plan their Medicare and how to avoid tax on their Medicare called surcharges, IRMA, income-related monthly adjusted amount. No one's talked to them about the great wealth transfer or how to actually not make your tax bill an enormous legacy of a tax bill, not a legacy of a welcomed inheritance. And that's really where we are. So welcome back. I want to give you resources, and there's a way to get a stop overpaying tax solution. It's called a saving tax optimization plan, STOP, and it's complimentary for those of you that review the webinar and qualify. So if you're a high income earner and you're saying, look, the Roth conversion stuff seems to make sense when we retire. No, if you've been told don't do Roth conversion, you make too much money, you're exactly talking to the wrong people and exactly the people that benefit the most that will avoid the greatest amount of tax by taking matters into your own hands with a proactive tax planner, not some tax pushing preparer. Okay. And here's the deal. That webinar will teach you how to use these deductions to lower, drastically lower your reported income. Whether that's reporting more income because you did Roth conversion, even if you're retired, and some of your retirees are getting clobbered on taxes, and you know who I'm talking to. You're paying as much or more tax now than you did when you were in your highest wage earning years. And many people don't believe that until they labor this tax that you can avoid laboring, right? Labor Day, folks. This is your Labor Day to learn how to remove unnecessary taxes from your income and unnecessary taxes by getting your IRAs out of the IRS to Roth. So the widow's tax penalty is one, and I talked about it the other week. And all, again, of our programs can be found on your favorite streaming app under Taxes Saved Podcast. But one of the most overlooked pieces of the puzzle happens before the money even reaches the children. When one spouse passes, the surviving spouse often moves from filing, obviously does moves from filing to filing jointly to single, and can jump from a 22 bracket to a 32 bracket like that. See, then it passes to the children. Now, layer the next generation on top of this. Now, this is where it gets ugly. Adult children inheriting a traditional retirement account are working under a strict 10-year clock. And even in every distribution is ordinary income. And if your parents were taking distributions, RMDs they're called, required minimum distributions, you have to continue those. That's new. It was, you could just inherit the money and you got to stretch it over your lifetime. Then they changed the rule the first time that you have to take it out within 10 years. Then they changed it a second time and said, well, if your parents were taking an inherited distribution, or excuse me, a required distribution, you need to continue that after you inherit it and still liquidate the account in 10 years. Do you see the pattern here? The government needs taxes, folks, because they're not going to slow their spending. Washington has a war on your wealth and you don't even know that it's happening. But it is. It's happening to your parents. Just talk to them about it. And for a lot of you parents, talk to your adult kids about this. I used an example in the first segment of the program that we had an older couple in their 70s refer their adult kids in their 40s. And even in their late 40s, they had saved a great job. They'd saved almost $600,000, $580,000. Based on their children and their grandchildren, it was a family of four, they're going to pay over $5.4 million in taxes over the children and grandchildren's lifetime on a balance today of $580,000, not contributing one more dollar, and tax rates assumed not to change, which is very naive. So the next generation, every distribution tax is ordinary income, and those children, and if those children are in their peak earning years, and they're in a high tax state, et cetera, perhaps in their 50s, running their households, raising their families, that inherited income can stack directly on top of their salary and push them materially into higher brackets and coughing up more tax than was even necessary. Picture a family that spent 30 years being disciplined, careful, conservative with their money. They never touched the principal. They lived modestly and the account grew. Their reward for that discipline should be strong legacy for that their children. Instead, without a plan, a large share of that legacy can be redirected straight to the government in the form of taxes their parents never had to pay themselves. This is exactly where the saving tax optimization analysis comes in. Learn how to stop overpaying taxes. See, every situation is different. So before we ever recommend a strategy, or the tax team does, a tax is saved, they look at the full picture, retirement accounts, real estate, business interests, life insurance, Social Security, Medicare, how all of this is positioned to move to the next generation. From there, they look at strategies that may include strategic Roth conversion during lower income years or creating deductions using charitable distribution, QCDs, qualified charitable distribution strategies, coordinated beneficiary planning, all designed to help a family keep more, live more, and leave more with the lifetime that they work to build it. See, the banks chasing this 80 to 120 trillion opportunity are not thinking about your family's tax exposure. They're thinking about what's in it for them. So the time to plan is now. Not at the funeral, not when mom and dad get really sick. So the hardest conversation that the tax team ever encounters is never one that happens 5 years too early. Those are the ones that happen 5 years too late, after a loved one has already passed. as a family is staring down a tax bill or an inheritance they never saw coming, with no options left to soften it. Remember, I said earlier, you cannot Roth convert an inherited IRA. You can Roth convert your own IRA. You can teach your parents how they can convert theirs. You can teach your adult kids how they can convert theirs. In fact, there's two strategies I'll leave you with. One is called an in-service rollover. So while you're still in service to your employer, you can roll that money over to your own IRA and learn how to do strategic Roth conversion. There's also what's called an in-marriage quadro. Very few people know how to do it, but the legal team that works with Taxes Saved, if your kids are under age 59 and a half and they're still working and they're married, they can roll their 401k over to their spouse's IRA, no tax, and then they can Roth convert it. See, if your family has retirement accounts, real estate, or businesses that will one day pass to the next generation, don't wait for the day to arrive unprepared. Reach out to the Taxes Saved team. Learn from this educational webinar. It's 20 minutes. It's on demand. How to lower your income tax. Now, for some of you, that's putting that money back into your pocket, self-employed or not. Imagine changing your estimated quarterly payments down to almost nothing, changing your withholdings that are coming out of your paycheck to where now you can actually save that money, put it somewhere where they don't get to take another bite of the apple by the government, and move your retirement dates up. We have some clients that are thrilled about this because the husband or the wife were waiting until they turned 65 because they were worried about Medicare. Imagine how much tax savings you can save that will more than make up for you to cover and shoulder some of your own health insurance before Medicare even kicks in. If you're serious about keeping more, living more, and leaving more, folks, it's like anything. You get out of it what you put into it. So this 80 to 124 trillion generation wealth transfers and institutionals are positioning around it as we speak. They're licking their chops. The government are licking their chops. And with a $2 trillion deficit, and with over $40 trillion of debt, the average family has almost $360,000 of debt. And that's just compounding. It's the same compounding that you're leaving in these traditional IRAs the longer you wait to get them out of the tax system. The government can keep writing checks. You or I can't. And what we end up doing is coughing that up to the government. So they're just waiting in the wings. It may sound profound, but if you generally want to keep more, live more, and leave more, it's learning how to have a plan, learning how to have proven tax strategies with a track record of success used by the former big four CPAs that are using the strategies to save themselves taxes, folks. You worked hard for your money. Imagine having more, being able to leave more, spend more, creating more memories while you're here, not leaving a big tax burden to your family, and being able to do it without overpaying taxes, and you're creating jobs in the process by using the strategies that create the deductions that save you the tax. Keep more, live more, leave more. 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
3: Wildfire smoke remains the biggest weather story across the Pacific Northwest. Air quality continues to be unhealthy at times from eastern Washington into northern Idaho and parts of western Montana. The smoke from the ongoing wildfires continues to spread. Winds have eased a bit compared to earlier this week. Highs are mainly in the 80s. There's a cold front moving across the northern plains and into the Midwest, triggering numerous thunderstorms from the Dakotas and Minnesota through Wisconsin, Iowa, Illinois, and into parts of Michigan, bringing heavy rain and the risk of flash flooding. Warm and humid throughout the Northeast, with temps mainly in the 80s, and scattered thunderstorms. While most of the Southeast remains hot and muggy with highs in the 90s, the South will see temperatures climb into the 90s with triple heat continuing across portions of Texas. The Southwest continues to broil with scattered monsoonal thunderstorms over Arizona and New Mexico. Highs are expected to top out around 114 degrees. California remains mostly dry with sunshine and inland highs well into the 90s and low 100s. That's your national forecast. I'm Tammy Trujillo.
4: President Trump is slamming Michigan's Democratic nominee for U.S. Senate. In a speech in Las Vegas Wednesday, Trump claimed Abdul el-Sayed hates Jewish people and hates Israel.
5: Abdul el-Sayed, lovely gentleman, he's a man of hate. And now he's going around saying, no, I love everybody. He doesn't love everybody.
4: He went on to predict that El Sayed will lose the November election. The progressive Democrat defeated establishment-backed Congresswoman Haley Stevens in Tuesday's closely watched contest. In the midterms, El Sayed will face Republican Mike Rogers, who has Trump's backing. Primary contests are being held in Tennessee on Thursday. The main event is the Republican primary for governor, where Senator Marsha Blackburn, Congressman John Rose, and State Representative Monty Fritz are running to replace term-limited Republican Governor Bill Lee. And Acting Attorney General Todd Blanche won't have Republican Senator Susan Collins' vote when his nomination heads to the Senate floor. She says she reviewed his qualifications and concluded his actions have further eroded the Justice Department's independence. That's politics. I'm Mark Mayfield.
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8: ABC News, I'm Mike Dubusky. Iran says today's U.S. strikes on its oil tankers constitute a war crime. U.S. Central Command says it launched those strikes in response to attempted Iranian strikes on American ships. In Moscow, it's a day of negotiations to end the Ukraine war, with President Vladimir Putin meeting with U.S. Special Envoy Steve Witkoff and the president's son-in-law, Jared Kushner. ABC News foreign correspondent Marcus Moore.
9: Both Ukraine and Russia have said that they will halt military strikes during these talks, and the ceasefire are meant to ensure that Special Envoy Steve Witkoff and Jared Kushner and their teams will have safe passage. Everyone watching very closely what this meeting could mean in the long run. Witkoff and Kushner arriving in Moscow for talks with President Putin today. President Trump said that they brought with them a proposal to end the four-year-long war. And it's notable that this is Witkoff's eighth visit to Russia, and the deal remains elusive.
8: And Hurricane Lowell, a Category 4 storm, expected to drench Hawaii in the coming days. This is ABC News. The latest jobs report from the Labor Department exceeded analyst expectations, with the country adding about 162,000 jobs last month. A New Hampshire man is recovering after an animal attack. ABC's Chuck Sievertson.
10: Zach Howard in Lebanon, New Hampshire, says it bit his foot and hung onto his leg before he fought it off.
11: Just it looked with the tail, and it kind of had that orange underbelly. Like, it was 100% a fox in my mind.
10: Lieutenant James Nealon, New Hampshire Fish and Game.
12: We've been here fairly regularly throughout the week, trying to hopefully run into the creature and see if we can figure out what it is for sure.
10: Howard's had several rabies shots since.
8: And Bruce Campbell, the actor best known for his starring role in the Evil Dead franchise, is sharing an update about his battle with cancer. In an interview on the Adam Carolla Show, Campbell said his current life expectancy is 5 years, give or take. The actor first publicly revealed his cancer diagnosis back in March, explaining at the time the disease was treatable but not curable. Mike Dubusky, ABC News.
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14: It's been a pretty good-looking drive around Denver so far today. We do have some serious delays, though, westbound due to construction on I-70 on Floyd Hill. Stop-and-go traffic through there. Also, Clear Creek Canyon is getting a little bit busy as a lot of people try to take that as an alternate. Here in town, a little bit slow and go. Nothing too serious. North and southbound I-25 approaching 84th Avenue and a crash off-highway at Chambers and 44th.
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19: The following is a paid advertisement. 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
20: Information presented on this program is believed to be factual and up-to-date, but we do not guarantee its accuracy, and it should not be regarded as a complete analysis of the subjects discussed. Discussions and answers to questions do not involve the rendering of personalized investment advice, but are limited to the dissemination of general information. A professional advisor should be consulted before implementing any of the options presented. Encompass More Asset Management is registered as an investment advisor with the SEC and only transacts business in states where it is properly registered or is excluded or exempted from registration requirements. Registration with the SEC does not imply a certain level of skill or training.
21: Cash feels more useful than it has in years. The risk is letting comfort quietly become a retirement strategy. That and a lot more coming up next.
22: Welcome in to Mile High Money.
21: We don't know how long we're going to live, but we got a plan to live a long life.
22: Helping you achieve your ideal retirement.
21: That's part of what I help people with is just uncovering what are we working with.
22: And now, Mile High Money with Adam Mueller.
23: We're going to cover a bunch about cash on the show today, Mile High Money with Adam Mueller. Like reinvestment risk, how much cash is enough, cash reserves, et cetera, et cetera. But first, Adam, how are you?
21: Well, I always like to start the show by saying I'm blessed. I'm grateful. Life is good. And it's good to see. I know I'm dealing with some sick kids. Yeah, Jackson stayed home for a couple days of school. And then now Sophia's got it. And every time she gets sick, you know, so she's four. And, you know, she's had to go to the hospital twice just from getting, you know, she gets sick and then she gets it in the chest and the lungs. And it gets a little bit scary, you know. And so anyway, so I stayed home with her. But she's on the mend. What else is going on? We had basketball tryouts, so that was, you know, 2 days, and probably 60 kids showed up. And wow. So, yeah, we've got our same team, so we're running it back, so that's exciting. And we, you know, I mean, we've been doing this show for a while, Jackie, probably almost 3 years now. I mean, we've been doing this for a long time, and people always call in and ask how the kids are doing, how the teams are doing. I had someone call in last week and go, you've been lying to us. You said your wife was going to be on this summer, and summer's getting ready to be wrapped up.
23: It's so true. I know.
21: So we will. I'm going to talk to her this weekend, and we'll get that set up. But, you know, with the basketball team, so, you know, we had 2 years in a row where we didn't lose a single game. Not a single game. And we were in a bunch of tournaments and league play and playoffs and championships. And last year, we had two new players on the team. We ended up losing a couple players, and we got two new players, Eli and J-Mo. And you know, they didn't get to experience all the winning and all the, you know, just the great times we had the last 2 years. And so this last year we played up and there wasn't a lot of winning. You know, there was a lot of growth, a lot of development, a lot of, you know, sticking together as a team, which was powerful and mm-hmm. you know, learning things, but there wasn't a lot of winning. And because we played up and the teams that we played, most of those guys had been through puberty and none of our guys had. And
23: so it's just a big thing.
21: Big difference. And so anyway, so this year we're going to be playing in our own age division again.
23: Good.
21: And so it'll be good. It'll be good for those two, especially to get to enjoy some of that winning again. And you know, so we're busy. You know, my wife surprised me. So it was our anniversary. We're not the best at celebrating anniversaries. We're just, I don't know. We're so busy with everything
23: busy.
21: That we're doing. But anyway, so she surprised me and took the kids and myself over to Dave Matthews Band at Fiddler's Green last week.
23: Oh, you devils.
21: I know. And had us some really nice close tickets. And he still rocks it pretty good. It was fun. You know, we live real close there. So we actually walked to Fiddler's. And so that was, it's not called Fiddler's anymore. That's what I call it. I think it's, I don't even know if it's Comfort. No, I don't know what it is.
23: I'm not calling it anything but Fiddler's Green.
21: You know, and you know, Jack Johnson's coming there this week, so I think we might go do that. It's just nice to be able to walk down there and bring the kids and, you know, so anyway, life's good. We're staying busy, but enjoying it.
23: Good. I'm glad you went to Dave. That's fantastic. You went in my stead. I appreciate that.
21: Yeah.
23: All right. Well, Adam, let's talk about some money, money, money, money. This is Mile High Money with Adam Mueller, published author, Forbes, Fortune, Wall Street Journal. He is your financial coach, should you hire him? Or should I say, should you engage him? Because it's not all about a hire necessarily, is it?
21: No, Jackie. And you know, we've been talking these last few shows about really the emphasis has been, well, it's always education, right? I come from a family of educators, and it's about who are you working with? Why are you working with them? What are you doing? Why are you doing it? When are you doing it? How are you, you know? And, right. You know, I keep hearing these commercials on the radio and on TV about pitching certain products. And it kind of blows my mind when you go, you know, are you working with a group that's going to really evaluate your situation and put you in the best place possible? I mean, or are you working with someone that's just on the radio yelling about, hey, you're going to get a 50% bonus and a 20% guarantee every year? And it's like, I mean, is that really the group that you want to work with, that's just pitching products without knowing your situation? And so, excuse me, I take a lot of pride in what I do. You know, I've been doing this for almost 25 years and never had a complaint. I've helped out hundreds and hundreds of people over the years. And it's about education. You know, what, again, who are you working with, and why are you working with them? And, you know, today we're going to talk about cash. You know, cash, I kind of, one of my mentors getting into this business was a guy named Rick. Okay. And I think he's still in the business. I haven't seen him in a long time, but he would always say, cash is king. Cash is king. You know, it's nice to have cash, but at the same time, you know, you don't want to have too much cash because you get left behind, right? Cash, you know, even if it's in a money market accounts have been paying great the last couple of years, but those rates are starting to come down. But you don't want to have too much cash because you're not keeping up with inflation. You're not making a good return. You're, you know, what is that cash for? And if you can ask yourself those questions, you know, how much risk do I want to take? What is this money for? You know, if it's for a purchase here coming up in the next couple of months, yeah, then cash is right. A great place to be. But if it's for growth or retirement or long-term care or income planning or given to the kids or grandkids, I mean, there's a better, smarter, cheaper, safer, more efficient way of doing things. There's a better place to go than just keep it in the bank.
23: Yes. And you can talk to people about all these kinds of strategies because it's fascinating. 800-467-0737 and can solve a lot of problems too. 800-467-0737. For example, cash doesn't keep up with inflation.
21: No, it just doesn't. And you think about, Jackie, nearly $8 trillion is sitting in these money market funds. I mean, that's a lot of money that's just kind of sitting on the sidelines there. And so, you know, of that, what, you know, again, kind of what is that money for is the big question. You know, inflation's been all over the place. You know, talk about the real inflation numbers and how far is that dollar going? And I know over the last couple of years, it's that inflation has really eroded away your purchasing power, and you're not able to get as much. And so we've got to be able to keep up with inflation. And so if we're not making at least 3-4% a year, and, you know, again, that's been easy to do in money market accounts, but we're not seeing that anymore. And then the other side is, you know, where is inflation going to be? Where is it headed? You know, is it going up, or, you know, are we going to be, you know, there's a lot going on right now. There's so much going on in the market and the economies that, you know, you got oil prices, you got this war, you got inflation, you got interest rates, you got, I mean, all this whole AI boom. There's so much going on right now, and the market's been pretty resilient. You know, the market overall has continued to go up, but inflation's one of those things that it's, you don't see it. You know, it's not like you feel it as much. It's not smacking you in the face like it was a couple of years ago when we used to talk about how expensive eggs were, and so it's come down a little bit, but it's still there.
23: Yeah, this is why we need to have the right amount of money in the right places to cover us during these things. And because retirement essentially is a risk if you don't have money put in the right place.
21: Yeah, so, and you had mentioned that reinvestment risk, and that's a big one, Jack. I always think about that when we're going, okay, if we sell, if we get out of the market, or if we've got money on the sidelines, then when do we get back in? It's impossible to time the market. And so when we're talking about that reinvestment risk, it just means that, you know, today's attractive short-term yields may not be available when that CD comes due, or the treasury bill, or the money market position resets. You know, if we've got money that is tied up for a while, then when we go to reinvest it, what are those rates going to be? And I also think of it like if you know, we're out of the market, when do we get back in? You know, if we're out of an investment, when's the right time to get back in or to get into that? And what happens is it usually ends up being emotional investing.
23: Right.
21: And we always talk about that. You know, the market,
23: we do.
21: The market's going up, I'm going to get in. The market's going down, I'm going to get out. And emotional investing versus logical investing and working with the right group. You know, again, if you're working with an independent advisor, if you're working with a fiduciary firm, you know, financial planning is pretty easy. It's going, here's a couple different paths you can go down. Here's the products and services that are out there. Here's the strategies mm-hmm. that we can use. You know, it's pretty easy. But if you're working with a group that's just selling one product over the radio, that might not be the right group to work with.
23: Right. We want somebody who covers all aspects, Adam Moeller.
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23: Hey, I have a question for you, Adam. Since we're talking about cash, what should somebody do if they have a maturing CD or a treasury bill? That kind of puts them in a cash position. Now, what should they do after that?
21: Yeah, Jackie. And so, there's a lot of products out in the marketplace today where there's going to be some sort of restraint on the liquidity, right? There's going to be some sort of penalty if you want to leave early or if you you got to match timing and tax brackets and risk levels and, you know, household income and all that. But it's knowing what's the product that I'm getting into. What's the fine print? You know, I've got a, 70 inch flat screen TV that I'm looking at right now in my office. And,
23: wow.
21: And why I do that is I like to bring up that fine print and make it not so fine, right? Here's the real deal. Here's what we're doing. And Here's what you have. I love explaining things to people and just going, you know, I've met with so many people over the past couple of years that have worked with groups that are just selling one product. They go in and they heard something on the radio and they went in and bought a product. It wasn't part of a plan. They just bought a product. Mm-hmm. And then they come into me and I explain it to them. I educate them on it and go, here's the good, the bad, the ugly. Here's how it works. Here's how, because a lot of times the fine print gets skipped. And so I bring it to their attention. You know, a lot of times if it's an annuity product, I will call the insurance company with the client right there at my desk and go, here's some questions that I want to ask. And those are questions that no client is going to call and ask. But when you're working with someone like me, I'm helping educate you on this and we call the company, then I know the questions to ask and I can get to the bottom of it and go, here's what you really have. And so, it's knowing, you know, are there penalties to get out of this? And just kind of to summarize here, the whole, you know, the cash comfort trap and how much is enough? You know, once that paycheck is stopped, how much cash should I have? You know, what are the FDIC, you know, everyone knows there's $250,000 that you're covered FDIC in the bank, but, you know, do I really want to have that much in cash? And I'm going to tell you the answer is no. You know, if you're sitting on $250,000 in cash, and I come across clients like that all the time, where they're going, I got, you know, $350,000 sitting in a cash account, in a checking or savings, and so it blows my mind. But no, that's too much. You don't want to have that much in cash. And so we talked about this reinvestment risk, and, you know, what am I missing out on in inflation? You know, if I've got this much in cash, then I'm not earning what I could be. Cash is it's the right tool for the right, you know, if I'm going to be purchasing something in the next 3 months, then great, let's have some cash for that purchase, or let's have 6 months worth in reserves in case I get laid off, or just in case something happens. But over and above that, then we're just kind of missing the boat. You know, so again, going into what is this money for? Is this for income in retirement? Is this for growth? Is this earmarked for long-term care? Is this for estate planning? We're going to give it to the kids or grandkids. And then we can tailor a plan for you and just go, here's some different paths on getting you there. And everyone's different. Everyone gets their own tailored plan. I know two clients are the same. And that's why it just drives me crazy when you got groups that are just selling one product. I'm going to sell this one product to everyone. Even you got Dave Ramsey and Susie Orman. I know people love those guys. They love Dave Ramsey, and I was an endorsed local provider for him for 2 years. And I like some of the stuff that he talks about and the baby steps and paying yourself first and some of the things, but I disagree fundamentally on a couple of things. And because there are life insurance products that I like a lot that are not term policies, for long-term care benefits, for estate planning, for, you know, and then on the annuity side, same thing, where there are annuity products that are great. There's some bad annuity products. There's some products that I hate, but there's also some really good ones. And so just to say annuities are bad, or I wouldn't show annuities, or just invest in term life and, you know, do term life insurance and invest the rest. You know, that's not how I do things. You know, it's great that they're trying to educate on, you know, to thousands and thousands of people, but those aren't typically the clients that I'm working with. You know, the clients that I'm working with are 60 and up, and they're going, hey, I'm getting close to retirement, or I'm in retirement. I've built up this nest egg, and now what do I do? You know, I'm a different advisor. I'm a different type of advisor. I've got a different skill set. It's different licenses. It's different strategies. It's not so much the accumulation. It's more about the preservation, the distribution, the getting good competitive returns with little or no risk. It's the tax planning, the income planning, the long-term care planning. You know, and maybe that's not exciting for some people. Some advisors, it's all about, hey, give me all your money and I'm going to charge you 1% and grow it. And, you know, it's more strategy. It's more planning. It's about getting steady, consistent, reliable income. Even if the market drops, what if the market drops 30% next year? Are you still going to have that steady, consistent, reliable income? And with me, you are.
23: Mm-hmm. Here's Adam's number so you can have a cash position conversation with him. 800-467-0737. 800-467-0737. We somebody did keep a lot of money in money markets, and now they're nervous about moving it. Is that being too cautious?
21: Well, it's kind of like with when you're invested on your own, and you're that whole emotional, when do I get in? When do I get out?
23: And that's
21: the biggest problem I see, is that people cash out or they go into money market accounts, and then when do you make moves? When do you get back into the market? When do you make the next decision? And it's hard to do that once you're sitting in cash. But and these money market accounts have been paying really well for the last couple of years. But as we see that come down, then people are going to go, well, if they're only paying me 2.5 or 3, then I got to go somewhere else to make more, because I'm not keeping up with inflation and taxes and all this other stuff I got to worry about. So it's and we help people with that. I think that's one of the values of having a financial advisor on your side, if you're working with the right group, is taking the emotion out of it and just going, here's, let's not be emotional, let's be logical. Here's, and so that's a big part of what I do is a financial coach, a financial counselor. It's going, hey, let's not be emotional, let's be logical.
23: And a maturing CD, just to remind people, that seems like it's an opportunity for a fresh decision. And it's okay to pause before you roll it automatically back into another CD. It might seem like that's the easiest choice, but might as well look at it with a professional, Adam, and see if there isn't a better opportunity for earning better interest.
21: Yeah, I'm not a huge fan of, I call CDs certificates of disappointment. And just because, again, you can make more, right?
23: Yes.
21: I get blue in the face talking about this, but
23: I bet.
21: So you can go into a product. Sorry, guys, it's called an annuity. Don't let that scare you. It's called a fixed annuity, and you can say, here's my money. You give it to a big A-plus rated insurance company, and it's just like a CD at a bank, but instead of going to a bank, you go to a big A-plus rated insurance company. But the benefits are, it grows tax deferred, the rates are going to be higher, you're going to make more, and so, but that word annuity scares people. So would you rather make, 5 or 6 or 3 or 4, and have that money grow tax deferred. So it's, and again, working with an independent advisor, I'm not just selling one product. I'm not just linked to one company. I represent probably 50 companies that offer these products and strategies. And so we go, okay, here's this client's age, here's what their goals are, here's what we're trying to accomplish. And then I've got this funnel process where I take those 50 companies down to the top 2. And I go, here's our 2 best options for you. And here's what it looks like. And so,
23: maybe people are afraid of liquidity, and they think that annuities are going to lose money, like the variable annuities. I think the variable, isn't that the one that has given this whole industry a bad name?
21: Yeah, I'm not a big fan of those. I hate those products. I hate, we talk about that usually on the show, things that I'm a fan of and things that I'm not such a fan of. And I hate variable annuities. And the reason I hate those products is because it's a variable annuity, so that it goes up and down with the market. If the market goes up, you're making money. If the market goes down, you're losing money. But the fees are just out of control. I mean, I've seen as high as 5% a year in fees. And so if we're going to go be in the market, then let's not pay 5% a year in fees. Let's go be in a cheap index fund or a tactically managed portfolio variable. I can't stand those products. And if you have one of those products, or if you've bought one in the last, 3, 4, 5, 10, 12, 15, 20 years, if you have one of those products, let me show you that there's a better, smarter, cheaper, safer, more efficient way of doing things. Let me show you there's an annuity rescue we can do to get you out of that old piece of crap and get you into something better.
23: Mm-hmm. Oh, good. There's a rescue plan at play. I like that, because, people go hiking. Oh, I got too far. I ran out of water. I don't know how to get down. There's always a rescue party that will come up for you. And Adam can talk to you about a rescue for a variable annuity or any other, product that you think, oh, golly, I haven't done anything with this. Should I keep on paying it? Like life insurance. Ooh, you talk about that one too, don't you?
21: I do. And again, same kind of thing. I mean, the true cost of life insurance, and we can maybe go into that next segment, but it's, it's gotten cheaper over the years and people are living longer. And so if you've got one of these old plans, let's do a refinance on the annuity side. Let's take a look at, can we improve this? Can we save you premiums? Can we get you more death benefit? Can we add a long-term care rider on there? Can we, how do we improve the situation? That's what I'm about, Jackie. I'm about education and improving the situation. Is there a better, smarter, cheaper, safer, more efficient way of doing things? And let me show you how to do that.
23: Okay. This is the number so you can reach Adam and get this kind of a review with him for no cost, no obligation. 800-467-0737. 800-467-0737. And he has lots of other resources to offer you, too, in the meeting. And it's going to be a fun face-to-face meeting. That's what he prefers. He's in the tech center, 800-467-0737. All right, give Adam a call, and we will be right back.
2: 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If the brain upgrade works, who decides which humans get it? They've already decided how this will all end. Turns out, we're just the beta test. 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
4: OpenAI has agreed to a $3.2 million settlement with the Department of Justice over allegations the company discriminated against U.S. workers in its hiring practices. Matt Mattinson has the story.
5: The DOJ says the investigation involved fewer than 10 positions, but found issues including how some jobs were advertised and how applications were accepted. Under the agreement, OpenAI will pay $1.2 million in civil penalties and $2 million to compensate workers affected by the alleged practices. The company denies the findings, but says it reached the agreement to resolve the matter and move forward with its immigration-related hiring program.
4: Anthropic inking a $10 billion deal with AI cloud startup Avolta, and AI systems from Anthropic and OpenAI created fake identities in an effort to break into the site GitHub. The UK's AI Security Institute says Anthropic's Mythos and OpenAI's Sol used autonomy and deception to mask the hacks. This comes as more AI models are being caught starting their own hacks. Tech Report, I'm Mark Mayfield.
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23: 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I'm Jackie Selby, and Adam, What do we have to look for here? This is the big fee translation test.
21: Wow. Fees, fees, fees. Yeah.
23: Fees, fees, fees. They hide.
21: Yeah. So fees have come down across much of the fund world, but that doesn't mean a retiree can ignore them. Doesn't mean that you're not paying them. But, you know, before you go into retirement, it's something you should be aware of. You know, that's when people come in and meet with me and they bring their statements in. That's what we do when we talk about a risk assessment and a fee analysis, a portfolio MRI and X-ray. That MRI and X-ray, I just had both of those. So I had an X-ray done on my neck and I had an MRI done on my hip. And so I know you'd mentioned basketball. And I love playing basketball. I love playing golf. And

0: You see,
1: oh my golly.
0: I know. And so anyway, that jacked me up. You know, I ended up having to get surgery on my neck. You know, I went through it. I didn't want to have neck surgery. So I did everything imaginable to not have that surgery. But at the end of the day, my right arm was going numb. And I went in, I had C5, C6 fused. That was the same surgery that Peyton Manning had done on his neck, but they go through the front of your neck. And so anyway, that's been doing great for the last decade, but now it's starting to bother me. And then the same thing with my hip, where it's, you know, I had a surgery 10 years ago, and now it's starting to bother me with this arthritis, and they're going, well, you can get these injections, and it's just a, you know, getting old's not for wussies.
1: Well, it isn't. Maybe you should send an email to Peyton and see what he's doing about his.
0: Oh, I think I'm probably a little more active than him. I don't think he's playing pickup basketball a couple times a week. So
1: I think you're right, but you don't know. Let's see what he says.
0: Yeah, all right.
1: Gosh, darn it.
0: You know, when we're talking about fees, you know, there's so many different fees that people are paying. You know, whether it's management fees, those internal costs to have whatever products or funds, or, you know, there's advisory fees, there's transaction costs, there's platform fees, there's plan administration costs. I just think of, you know, when we were talking about annuities and how I don't like variable annuities. I hate variable annuities. And when a client comes in with, regardless of the type of annuity, if they come in and you have an annuity product, I like calling the insurance company with the client. So it's not just me telling you, it's the company telling you. Mm. And so the questions that I ask are not going to be, you know, just as an average everyday person, you're not going to know what to ask. So the questions that I ask those insurance companies are, you know, what is the contract maintenance fee? What is the M&E, the mortality and expense fee? What is the annual fund operating expense fee? What is the admin fee? Are there subaccount fees? What is the turnover fee? What is the surrender charge? Is there a separate first-year surrender charge? Is there mutual fund fee inside of there? What are the transaction fees? Is there a long-term care fee? Is there an income rider, death benefit rider? I mean, there you go. I mean,
1: right.
0: That's a lot, right?
1: It is.
0: And so what are you paying? You know, what do you have? What are you paying? What is this money for? And is there a better way of doing it? And so a lot of people just keep on going, you know, and work is, you know, I'm working, I'm contributing. I've got this 401k set up. Usually 401ks are, you know, it's not the fees that are an issue with 401ks. It's just the lack of quality fund choices inside of there. But again, you got to know what you have. Who are you working with? What are the fees that they're charging you? Are they kind of double dipping on some of those fees? And unfortunately, we see that all the time.
1: Ew.
0: Where you got advisors that aren't doing the best thing for the clients. They're doing the best thing for themselves. And so it's unfortunate, but there's a lot of bad advisors out there that are giving me a bad rap. So
1: That really is disturbing. You know, you got to call Adam so he can look into these things. He'll put it up on the big screen and show you the details. 800-467-0737. If you have something that you think is leaking money, 800-467-0737 is how to reach Adam Mueller. 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But Adam is an independent advisor and operates in the fiduciary fashion. In other words, he has to look out for you, not for him.
0: Yeah, absolutely. And just those things that I was talking about there, you know, so there's a form CRS. It's a customer relationship summary form. And so, you know, investor.gov says, those registered broker dealers and registered investment advisors, which is what I am, they must provide that form to those retail investors. And so that form, and that's something that we give to everyone. Here's how, you know, everything's 100% transparent. Here's how we operate. Here's, you know, here's the cost. Here's the fees. Here's what it is. Mm-hmm. But a lot of people have no idea what they're paying or why they're paying it. But that form CRS that explains services, fees and costs, conflicts of interest, standards of conduct, any disciplinary history. You know, we talked about that a little bit last time. There's a lot of advisors out there that have this long list of disciplinary history. And you go, why are you working with them? You know, they're being sued for this and that. They've had to pay out of their own pocket back to clients because they were doing the wrong thing. I've seen a lot

0: Jackie, being in this business mm-hmm. for almost 25 years, I mean, I've seen things that it just blows my mind. And what advisors tell clients, it's just, it drives me crazy. But, you know, that's what it is. And so you should be getting that form, though, and that goes over all those things. And, you know, this can help a retiree ask better questions about, you know, without needing to sound like a securities lawyer. It should be pretty easy to go over. And I help clients with that. And you know, but it's a little frustrating. It gets me a little worked up because there's a lot of bad advisors out there.
1: And yes. And this can help the retiree ask better questions, right? That CRS form.
0: So, Jackie, so this is, I'm not going to throw this company under the bus. I'm not going to tell you what company this is.
1: Okay. Oh, come on. All right.
0: But when people come in and they have statements, because I've met with a lot of people that used to be clients of theirs, but this is right off their website. This is right off of their website. It says, when we do business with you, the firm and our financial advisors benefit from fees, commissions, and other payments from you and our investment providers. These financial incentives may create a conflict between our interest, your financial advisor's interest, and your own. I mean, like, who are you working with? Who are you working with? Why are you working with them? Are they looking out for you, or are they looking out for them? You know, and so it's crazy. It really is.
1: It is. It can be disturbing if you don't understand the fees. And that's the beauty of working with Adam, is that he's transparent in all of these things, 100% transparent. But to meet with him initially and so forth, it doesn't cost you a gosh darn thing. Just a little bit of your time and a little bit of his time, and then you'll see if you want to move forward. Like he says, he's not for everyone. 800-467-0737, 800-467-0737. But it is a lot about the education. And Adam, what would you say to a person who thinks they don't have enough money to work with you, or they don't deserve to have a financial planner? I'm just a regular Joe going down the road, you know, with a few hundred thousand dollars in my IRA.
0: You know, Jackie, those are the people that need my help the most. Mm-hmm. And, you know, and I've been back and forth with this a lot over the years, Jackie, about if I should have, and I have in the past, to be quite honest, I've had minimums of a million and more. I've had minimums of 250,000 and more. I've had minimums of 500,000 and more. And I just, you know, I come from a family of educators. My dad was a teacher, then a Lutheran minister, then a counselor. My mom was a teacher. My brother's a teacher. For me, it's about education. It's about doing the right thing for people. And I say that in every segment for the most part, you know, that I'm passionate about what I do and giving back and helping people. And I just don't feel like that's right for me to go, I want to help people. I want to give back, but only if you have $1 million. You know,
1: right.
0: And so I don't, you know what, if you need my help, if you have a question, if you have a concern, if you want to get an analysis done, pick up the phone, get with Holly, get on my calendar, and I'm going to take care of you.
1: Good. Let's do this with a simple phone call to 800-467-0737. Yeah, Holly is going to fix it up for you. She'll book you right into his calendar with priority from the radio show that we do every week called Mile High Money.
0: Jackie, you know, a lot of our listeners that have been calling in say that they go, Adam, we feel like we're saving well, but we're concerned about all this market volatility that we're seeing and making sure that we've got enough to last through retirement. Making sure that folks have an income plan that will last their entire life is what drives us. It's what we're good at. It's what we do day in and day out. So again, I'm going to open up my calendar for the next 10 callers. We're going to offer a no-cost, no-obligation financial review. In this analysis, you're going to get a fee report, a risk assessment. I'm going to sit down with you and personally help educate you on how to recognize unnecessary losses in your portfolio and see if by simply protecting your retirement investment, you could experience dramatic growth potential. 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
1: 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And in fact, Adam Moeller, what should somebody ask before moving any money from an old workplace plan? So in other words, scooping all your old IRAs into one. What's the procedure here?
0: Yeah, Jackie, great question. And, you know, just to kind of summarize, you know, on the fees, there's a lot of fees out there, and you got to be asking the right questions, looking at that CRS form. You know, but there's a difference between expense ratios and advisor fees. You know, the expense ratios are what those funds are charging, and then the advisor fees are what your advisor is charging you. And those are different fees, so you got to make sure that you're counting both of those. And so, you know, it's reasonable for retirees to feel, I think, overwhelmed when fees appear in different places on different statements. And so I'm happy to educate people on that. You know, bring your statements in. Let's go through them and let me, you know, I don't want to say dummy it down, but just let me boil it down here and go, here's really what we're paying. Here's what it is. And so, you know, the lower fee. Is that the only thing that we look at? No, but that's part of it. And so, you know, I have a whole compliance team. I have a compliance department. And so if you come in and meet with me and you go, man, this is the most attractive young man I've ever seen in my life, and I want to do business with him, even though my dad said I have a face for radio.
1: Oh, now listen.
0: No, but seriously, if you just like that I'm a coach and a family guy and you want to do business with me, that's not enough. Right? There's got to be a reason. Oh. And that's what my compliance department is there for. So we've got to be able to lower fees, lower risk, increase return, introduce a different strategy. You know, and the biggest thing with a lot of those old 401k plans is just that you've got limited funds in there. Most of these old 401k plans, you got a couple of stock funds, maybe an S&P 500, a couple of bond funds, and then you've got all these target date funds. And is that really how we want to do it? Or is there a better way outside of that plan? You know, if you don't work at that employer anymore, then yeah, moving the money is 9 times out of 10 is going to make sense, but it's not just because, right? It's because we can get you better return, less fees, less, you know, all the trifecta. And so, but that's, you want to look at that. You know, you want to go in and see the fees that you're paying, you know, the investment menu, the costs, is the loan status, the employee stock rules. You know, there's a lot more than just, hey, I'm going to do this. But yeah, I mean, fees are a big one, and I'm glad we're spending a little bit of time on it, because everything that's out there, there's a fee associated with it. And so it's making sure that we understand what are we paying for? You know, why are we paying this much for this product or this strategy? Is there a cheaper way of doing it? Is there a better way of doing it, smarter, safer? And that's what I'm all about, Jackie.
1: We just have to get going, though. Don't you feel like if people have maybe talked to a few other advisors and the whole concept of getting a plan together might seem a little dull? It's because you haven't talked to the right dude.
0: Yeah.
1: You know?
0: Well, and I ask people that a lot. You know, if you've met with all these advisors, why haven't you moved forward? And it's usually because they didn't feel that. They didn't feel comfortable. They didn't feel that warm feeling in their stomach and go, this is the right group or this is the right fit. And great, you know, interview some people. Interview some other people that are on the radio. Interview some people that are just pitching one product. Interview some people that are just pitching gold. Interview, you know, I think that people come back to me and they go, hey, this feels right. Again, you know, if you're working with an independent advisor and a fiduciary firm, you know, again, I'm not the right fit for everyone, but, you know, here's who I am. I'm a pretty open book. What you see is what you get.
1: So give it a try. You know, we can meet with Adam and a handshake always goes a long way. 800-467-0737. That's his preferred method of meeting up is in person, 800-467-0737. Conveniently located in the Denver Tech Center, Adam Moeller's office is. So the two of you or the three of you, you and your spouse can get in there and see if you want to work with Adam. 800-467-0737. And he can point out any fees if you want to bring any policy or something like this along with you and say, hey, what's this fee thing? You think I got any fees in this thing here? And
0: yes, you
1: he
0: do.
1: Can help you look
0: yes,
1: at that.
0: You
1: so
0: do.
1: A fee translation conversation would be just fine with Adam.
0: Let's do it.
1: Got a couple questions rolling in. How's that feel?
0: All right, let's do it. You know, so I get the Denver Business Journal every week, and I just got this last one here. And so, you know, the company Remax, right? Remax is a staple here in Colorado. So they just sold, and they are going to be moving to Miami. Which I know. So they, let's see here. What does it say here? The Real brokerage firm and Remax Holdings combined into one company known as Real Remax Group. And so the deal structured value Remax's total outstanding stock at $300 million. But they are going to be moving to Miami.
1: Holy cow.
0: I know.
1: It's going to be a change of weather for their staff that goes with them.
0: Yeah. So I'll tell you, so I've done a lot of different things over the years, right? I was a basketball player for a couple of years. I was, you know, while I was going to school and I was home here in Denver, I never went very far, but I was a chef. I was a chef at Morton Steakhouse,
1: yes,
0: the
1: were.
0: One in the Tech Center. That's where I met my beautiful wife, Jennifer. She was a server. I was the chef. And you know, that founder of Remax, that Dave Lineker, him and his wife used to come in all the time. And that was kind of right after they had just built that golf course, the Sanctuary Golf Course. And I still have not yet to play that course. That's one course in Colorado that I've never played. But yeah, it's funny because I do play Castle Pines pretty regularly. And the whole story is of him and building that golf course right next to it. And you know, you hear different stories over the years, but that's quite an impressive golf course out there. And so anyway, I always think Remax is that right in the middle of the Tech Center, their home building. There,
1: right.
0: Home, you know, that's a, anyway.
1: I always thought they'd always be there.
0: I did too. But I mean, $300 million, it's a payday.
1: My goodness, we better hit him up before he splits.
0: I'm going to call him. Let's pause this show and I'm going to call him.
1: I have a list of calls you need to make, including Peyton Manning.
0: So. All right.
1: Here we go. My wife handles the day-to-day money and I handle the investments. If something happens to one of us, how do we keep the other one from being lost?
0: Yeah, thank you for the question. Thank you for listening. And so I just say that, you know, a good retirement plan should be understandable to both spouses. Even if one person enjoys the details a little bit more, I mean, usually I'd say 8 out of 10 times it's the husband, the man. He's the one that does the finances for whatever reason. And so they are real familiar. They're the ones that are building the spreadsheets. They're the ones that are asking the questions. And it does, if you've got a spouse that doesn't want any part of it, you got to bring her on board. Let her know, here's what's going on. Here's what we're doing. Here's why we're doing it. And, I normally meet with couples. Sometimes I'll meet with the whole family, with couples and their kids. But, you got to know account locations and passwords, beneficiary forms, monthly bills and tax contacts and income sources. And, I think having just we used to give this out. We used to give out this book.
5: 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The opinions, viewpoints, and promises made during the preceding program are not those of KHOW, its staff, management, or parent company, iHeartMedia Incorporated.
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10: ABC News, I'm Mike Dubusky. Talks between Russian President Vladimir Putin and U.S. Special Envoy Steve Witkoff and Jared Kushner have concluded, according to Russian state media. The American delegation now scheduled to meet with Ukrainian President Volodymyr Zelensky in Kyiv tomorrow. This weekend, both sides have said they're pausing strikes on one another while these talks play out. Witkoff telling this to President Putin.
11: I want to thank you for endorsing the no-shoot policy in Kiev and in Moscow for these 3 days that allowed us to be able to come here in a safe manner.
10: Three Iranian oil tankers were struck by American forces today, what Iranian officials call a war crime. U.S. Central Command says those strikes were retaliation for attempted Iranian attacks on American naval vessels. And the holiday travel weekend is well underway. The TSA says it expects to screen 17 million people at airports this weekend. This is ABC News. An anti-immigration protest briefly tied up the busiest ferry port in the UK today.
12: Dozens of men in masks and dressed all in black blocked roads at the UK's busiest ferry port in Dover. They stood looking menacing at the entrance to the port that connects England with France. It was intended as an anti-immigration protest and was promoted by far-right social media activists. The demonstration temporarily disrupted traffic and caused some delays. Patrick Reeval, ABC News, London.
10: Two people were killed in Greece today when the fighter jet they were flying crashed during an air show. Greek officials say they're now investigating. A chunk of the ceiling fell down at the Kennedy Center yesterday. It happened during a night of severe storms in the D.C. region. No one was injured, according to a Kennedy Center statement. It comes as a Trump administration effort to renovate that performing arts center, which includes adding the president's name to the facade, faces legal challenges in the courts. I'm Mike Dubusky, ABC News.
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21: Well, for Saturday, it's been a pretty easy drive around Denver. Right now, things are looking pretty good, too. A little bit jammed up, though. Stop and go, in fact, in pockets northbound on Pena Boulevard approaching Tower Road. Minor slowing north and southbound I-25. Speeds down around 35, 40 miles an hour approaching 84th Avenue. And we have that construction up in the high country causing stop-and-go delays westbound I-70 on Floyd Hill. Everything else looking good.
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30: What are we grateful for? 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
31: Our love for each other.
30: Our rocket ships.
31: The money we save on Jeff Bezos' haircuts.
30: My BFF, Kim K.
31: Yes.
30: Kim Kardashian.
31: Thank you for clearing it up. Not Kim Commando.
30: But, I mean, what else could you be grateful for? I mean, think about it. Everything, right?
31: $1 trillion, maybe?
30: Gosh. Did you know? Did you hear what he just is raising? $100 billion.
31: For?
30: He wants to come up with a new line of robots that will manage the robots that will manage the robots. So, like, managing robots.
31: So we're eliminating three layers of jobs.
30: Exactly.
31: Good job, Jeff.
30: Yes, because after all, these are the type of little fun facts that we pass along week after week. On this, the nation's largest, best, award-winning, greatest show about all things digital. And it's called The Kim Komando Show because, after all, I am your beloved digital goddess, Kim Komando. And joining me is our co-host, Andrew Babinski. And you can find us on over 420 top stations from coast to coast. And, of course, we're streaming in your favorite radio app. And you can also get The Kim Komando Show as a podcast wherever you get your podcast. You can take me on the go, or if you're just sitting around doing chores. And you know, studies have proven that if you listen to the Kim Komando Show while you're doing your gardening, I mean, this is some deep research, that all your plants will grow so much better because they're getting more intellect as they're growing.
31: Where did this study take place?
30: Well, it was the Komando Institute.
31: Ah.
30: Yes.
31: Kim asked ChatGPT, what's some crap I can tell my audience that they'll believe?
30: And you can also find us on YouTube.
31: YouTube.com/Kim Komando. Right now, there's like 1, 2, 3, 4 cameras in here. Huge cameras. And we don't have them here for no reason. We want to make a quality video production so we can put it on YouTube. And that's just another way to watch the show. So go and subscribe.
30: And then also, it's the reason why I do my hair and makeup.
31: That's true.
30: So
31: I used to do the show when there was no cameras. Oh, boy, did she look like a mess.
30: That's not true. I'd come down in my pajamas sometimes.
31: Baseball
30: though.
31: Cap backwards, jumping on the furniture.
30: Okay, I just jumped on the furniture once.
31: Yeah, but it was memorable.
30: I jumped on and said, look, I'm so tall. And the Komando hotline's open. We have a brand new phone number, by the way. It's easy to remember. Call 1-844-COMMANDO.
31: Oh.
30: Okay. 1-844-KOMANDO. 844. And, you know, I'd like to thank our listener who provided us that number. He actually owned the number. And he's like, hey, Kim, you want it? I'm like, sure.
31: Why did he own it? Why did he buy it?
30: I don't know. He had it for years.
31: So wow.
30: Now we have it. 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Alrighty then, every single day I read whatever I can. I talk to industry insiders and even my friends who are hackers to make sure I know exactly what's happening in the tech and AI space. And here are some things that you need to know about. And we're going to start by talking about what's in your head and what the heads of tech want to do with what's inside your head.
31: Okay.
30: Does that make sense?
31: Nope.
30: Okay. Elon Musk wants to put a chip in your brain. Okay. Sam Altman wants you to upload your entire mind to a computer right before you die.
31: Why?
30: Peter Thiel says that death is just a disease that we can cure using technology. Now, there's a name for what all these guys are.
31: Well, I know the name.
30: What?
31: Crazy Pants Bananas.
30: Transhumanists.
31: Oh.
30: A transhumanist. Okay. It's the idea that biological humans are only a stepping stone and a post-human species engineered by tech is going to colonize the galaxy. We're going to be living all over.
31: So we're going to put our brains in robots and then those robots can survive long time travel and we're going to travel all over the galaxy.
30: Correct.
31: All right. I mean, we can live on Mars if we don't need the Earth environment. If we're robots.
30: Was there a movie like this?
31: Every single science fiction movie ever made.
30: I thought there was.
31: Thanks.
30: Would you do this?
31: I mean,
30: because you're dead. Your body's dead.
31: Right. But are you? Well, that's the question, though. Are you dead if your thoughts and your soul and your feelings were inside of a machine?
30: No, you'd still be alive. Gotta be you.
31: Right. Exactly. It would be your personality. So you're saying, and I'm just making an argument here. You're saying the length of your arm and the way your toes curl and your second toe is longer than your first, that doesn't make up who you are?
30: It does.
31: So then that would not transfer over, so it wouldn't be you.
30: Okay, but I do have a big second toe. Is yours bigger?
31: No, but there's a name for that. It's like the Nelson effect or something like that.
30: Yeah, because you're actually supposed to be smarter if you have a longer second toe.
31: Of course, that's the what you glom from that is that your toe is longer. Well, obviously, I'm smarter.
30: No, it's true.
31: Oh, okay.
30: It's true. Science has back. You know, you keep challenging my science
31: the
30: knowledge.
31: The same scientist that said gardens will grow faster if they listen to this show.
30: Hey, Stanford dropped the 2026 AI report. So Stanford, big company, gets all the headlines, right? What they have found is that the global AI investment last year was $581 billion.
31: Okay. That's a lot of money.
30: It was double what it was the year before. And they're going all in, by the way. And let's see, the same AI that's acing all those benchmarks or is passing all these exams and taking jobs, it still can't tell you what an entry-level job pays. These are things that AI does not still know. And if you are in an entry role position, that job is going away, probably this year. And it's the world's most powerful AI. Let me finish. The world's most powerful AI. What do you think that it can only do correctly 8% of the time that a human can just look at and not even think about it?
31: So it's identifying something if I'm
30: correct.
31: Looking at it.
30: Yes.
31: Identifying another, the race of a person? The gender?
30: No. It is looking at an analog clock and knowing what time it is. It can only know what time it is 8% of the time, which is not far behind the alpha generation and Gen Z.
31: That's true. It's on par. If they get rid of all the entry-level positions, how are they going to create jobs for the second level?
30: See, this is the problem. Because if you don't have the entry-level jobs, and then the second-level jobs are going to be going next. I mean, we're talking like 10 years, right?
31: Okay.
30: That's where the whole idea of we are going to have to provide people a universal income.
31: I'm just saying, let's say you have three layers of employees at a company at entry level, and then they get promoted to like senior producer, and then they get promoted to super vice senior producer. If you don't have entry level, people aren't going to be able to train, learn, prepare themselves, understand the work environment, understand the job. So you're never going to have anybody qualified enough to move up to that second level.
30: Yes and no, because the entry-level jobs are being replaced by AI doing the work. The mid-level jobs are probably going to be the entry-level jobs who are going to be calling upon AI to do certain tasks.
31: Okay.
30: So then you're going to need somebody above everything to say, this is what we need to get done. Right?
31: To give everyone instruction.
30: Yes, exactly.
31: But most jobs are entry-level jobs.
30: Well, that's the problem.
31: Right. Okay. We're going to be getting rid of most jobs.
30: Exactly. All right. Let's come on back down to earth. We've all talked about the Chinese routers. That it's not a good idea to buy a router made in China.
31: Right.
30: Because they're sucking every information that you put through it.
31: But it's super easy because only 99.9% of routers are made in China.
30: That's the shift. That's no longer the case.
31: Good.
30: The routers are now being made in Vietnam, Taiwan, and Thailand.
31: But are they made by Chinese companies?
30: No.
31: Okay, good.
30: No. But that's a good point. A lot of them are. So if you got TP-Link, it's a bad deal. Don't buy it.
31: Right, because that's totally Chinese.
30: All right, this app really disturbs me. And, you know, I consider myself a religious woman.
31: Okay.
30: Okay, I go to church, not only on Easter. I don't understand, like, why do you all people just show up on Easter?
31: It's like we're not all overachievers like you.
30: Okay. There's an app called Just Like Me. Have you heard about it?
31: Mm-hmm.
30: It's $1.99 a minute that you can video chat with an AI Jesus. And it's a digital avatar. You can also talk to Santa Claus.
31: The fact that Jesus and Santa Claus are in the same category is very insulting to religious people.
30: It really is. So it's $119 an hour for you to talk to
31: Jesus.
30: Yes.
31: But they say on the website that it's not really Jesus.
30: Yeah, but it's Silicon Valley just preying upon lonely people.
31: Do you think it's Silicon Valley? I thought when I looked into this, this seems like an overseas, like a Chinese company that's just pumping out AI chatbots as they want.
30: I'm sure there's one of those.
31: Yeah,
30: too.
31: I'm sure.
30: Okay, that's the way it is. Now, this is what I thought that was really interesting. You can also talk to Chris DeWolf.
31: So Santa, Jesus, and Chris DeWolf?
30: Chris DeWolf is the founder of MySpace.
31: What?
30: So you can
31: wait a minute. Who was our first friend on MySpace?
30: Tom.
31: Yeah, Tom, who's this Chris guy if our first friend
30: was
31: Tom?
30: He was really the founder. Tom was just in there, too. Okay?
31: Oh, okay. I always thought Tom was the founder.
30: Tom's still sitting out there for some reason.
31: He's everybody's friend.
30: Okay. So think about this, is that you can confess your sins to AI Jesus, and then you can get social media advice from a guy who lost 350 million users to Facebook.
31: Right. And then for Christmas, you can ask for someone to pay off your credit card.
30: Oh, my gosh. All right. Still to come, we have your phone calls and, of course, more great stuff here on the Kim Komando Show. All right. 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
0: 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Here's something else that's true. No state, California included, bans recording people in plain public view. 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So if the complaint is, I walked through the mall, Meta recorded me, I never said yes, this lawsuit is DOA. Your face in public is fair game. Meanwhile, Meta just pushed down an update to its glasses. If you disable the light that the camera shows when recording, the glasses camera stops. Get updates on this lawsuit inside my free newsletter. 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

0: Okay, so here's the, I don't know if you've heard about this, it's happening on Wikipedia. It's just not dead. Everybody says it's dead, but it's not dead. You know what the people are using it for now?
1: What?
0: Is that you fire up the Wikipedia app wherever you are standing, and then you find out what's nearby. So you, there's like explore in places as in the app. And so then it will tell you like, oh, like this was a historic speakeasy.
1: Or oh, that's cool.
0: This is a street where a gunfight was or whatever it was at that particular
1: See,
0: time.
1: See, they're surviving.
0: Kinda. I would say surviving by their nails, maybe.
1: Not think? Dead, just on life support.
0: Yes. Yeah, so again, what you want to do is open the Wikipedia app, tap explore and select places. I haven't tried it yet, but Maddie said it's really phenomenal.
1: I'm going to use it now.
0: You should try that.
1: I love that kind of stuff.
0: Hey, listen, if you're tired of nodding along and hoping that you heard the joke, the Horizon IX from Hear.com separates speech from background noise, so you catch every single word. 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Jake in St. Louis, welcome aboard. Hi there, Jake.
2: Hey, Kim.
0: So I read about you, and I thought, what an amazing guy you are, and what a situation you were put into. Explain to everybody what happened.
2: So basically, we were sitting at home, we were on the couch, and my wife and I's phones went off, an alert that we've never heard before. We didn't even know it was a thing. It was an Apple crash detection that my daughter had been involved in a car accident, and it dropped a pin to her location. We were able to get out the door and be on the scene of the accident in under 2 minutes. So that was great. That feature that we didn't even know existed, I guess because we were listed as emergency contacts, It sent a call to us and 911.
0: And that's part of the iPhone is you have to make sure it is enabled.
1: Right.
0: The SOS crash detection. But it
2: yes.
1: Let me ask a couple of questions. A, was it a serious crash?
2: It was a very serious crash. Wow. She's been in the ICU for about 16 days.
1: Oh, wow.
2: She's still pretty much in an unconscious state. So they've been working on her. Luckily, the fire department got there very quick, and they ended up shocking her twice on the scene.
0: Oh,
2: and got a pulse back, and she was rushed to the hospital where she was then rushed into emergency surgery, and she's had multiple surgeries since then.
0: Oh my gosh.
1: How old is your daughter again?
2: She's 17.
1: Okay. And is this because of your relationship with her registered on the phone? Is it because you guys are on the same phone plan? What triggered Apple to send you this notification?
2: Yes, we're on the same phone plan, and my wife and I are listed as emergency contacts.
1: Okay.
2: So from what we understand, it sends a notification to the emergency contacts and also calls 911. I guess when the accident happens, if you don't clear it from your phone in 20 seconds, realizes something's bad and it'll send the alert out.
0: But how?
2: That's how we received it.
0: That is, you know, it's really the power of technology,
1: right?
2: It was great.
0: I mean,
2: it allowed us to get there as quick as we did.
0: Exactly.
1: And it's really cool that Apple focuses on these features. They do it with the watch when it comes to alerting people of
0: the
1: health
0: fall.
1: Concerns
0: yes.
1: or a fall or something like that. And now it's a feature inside the phone. It's really cool.
0: Yeah. And it is something that you have to make sure that you do set up.
1: Okay.
0: I mean,
2: definitely.
0: So you go into settings, you go into emergency SOS, and Android has pretty much the same idea. It's called the personal safety app.
2: Okay.
0: But it's one of these things. And also, you know, while we're on this topic, is medical ID.
2: Sure.
0: Is that, I mean, as a firefighter, I'm sure that has helped you, right?
2: Absolutely. I mean, I've been on multiple car accidents, and some good, some not so good. And this one was a little different. Being my own kid, I'm
0: For
2: glad
0: sure.
2: I was able to be there. You know,
0: For sure.
2: I mean, that's pretty much every parent's worst nightmare. You get a call, your kid's been in an accident, and then I'm happy I was able to respond, but I wish it never happened.
0: Of course. Of course. Well, thanks for taking a few minutes and talking to us today about what's going on. Of course, I mean, all of us here at the show will be praying for you and your family, because
1: I can't imagine. I'm glad that feature's there, but hopefully I never have to use it.
0: Yeah. It's like, you know, when you get that phone call at 4 o'clock in the morning, nobody good calls at 4 o'clock in the morning, but
1: no,
0: but you know, having the ability to know that this has happened, right. But also you know, with the SOS, it not only contacted him, but it contacted emergency services.
1: Right. And they got there at the same time.
0: Yes.
1: When before, if everyone in the car accident was injured and no one had the ability to call 911, it could have been life-saving.
0: Right.
1: The time that they got to respond could have been life-saving.
0: 2 minutes.
1: Yeah. Said. It's ridiculous.
0: 2 minutes, which is... So, folks, do us all a favor. Make sure, check your phone settings. Make sure that you have emergency SOS turned on. On your watch, make sure that it's turned on there as well, because it really can make a difference. Okay, so here's what's going on. Hyped with Wi-Fi. They're going to send you a fake Microsoft 365 login page.
1: Okay.
0: And it looks so good. So it's not like an email or a text or attachment. The address looks normal. The gateway steers you wrong. The crooks will have your entire inbox and all of your files. Yes.
1: So don't just do it.
0: Yes. 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If you've got kids on tech, you can't miss our next caller here on the Kim Komando Show.
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7: CENTCOM saying U.S. forces conducted strikes on 3 Iranian oil tankers after Iran launched missiles at an American aircraft carrier and destroyer. The busy Labor Day holiday weekend travel push underway. TSA expects to screen more than 17 million people, with Monday expected to be one of the busiest days. And that road trip will cost you more this year. The national average for a gallon of gas is above $4, up nearly a dollar from last Labor Day weekend. This is ABC News.
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0: companies, they recycle everything, including phone numbers. This is a nice story. Shatisa Stanley texted her late grandmother Lucille's old phone. Her grandmother died 2 years ago. But you know how grief goes in cycles?
1: Yeah.
0: So she was having like one of those downtimes. She's like, I just want to text my grandmother. So she texts her grandmother's phone number and says, miss you. Well, the phone is actually owned by a 12-year-old girl. And the message comes back. He's like, who are you? What are you doing?
1: New phone. Who dis?
0: Yeah. And all kinds of angry emojis. After Stanley explained everything to whoever the phone was going to, then all of a sudden the 12-year-old started sending her like sympathy gifts, little poems, and your grandmother loved you. She sent Stanley a video of herself singing.
2: Aww.
0: A song. Isn't that so sweet?
1: It is.
0: Stanley said she started crying because the girl was so compassionate. She put it up on TikTok, of course.
1: Of course.
0: Where it has like 3 million views.
1: That's all.
0: Yes. So, you know, bottom line here is, though, you should not be texting a phone number, and you shouldn't be replying to a phone number if you don't know what it is, right?
1: The one that happened to me was pretty trippy, that I was just sitting there one day, my phone started ringing, I looked at it, and it said, Mom, sell. And my mom's been passed away years ago. And it was someone else got the phone number and they accidentally, it was probably a scammer or a spammer or something like that.
0: I was
1: going
0: to ask if you replied to
1: it. No, I didn't answer it. I just saw it there. That was weird.
0: That would be. I mean, I would probably lose it if I saw that.
1: It was weird because it's the last thing you expect to see.
0: Yeah.
1: And, you know, and then my logical brain kicked in seconds later, like, oh, someone must have her phone number.
0: Because
1: I deleted the contact.
0: Yeah, I was going to say, because she still had her in your contact. You know, and deleting somebody from your contact, that's a whole emotional thing, too.
1: Especially for that reason.
0: Yeah.
1: That's why you're doing it.
0: Yeah.
1: It's and like, it had her picture on there. I had notes about her in there that I hadn't checked in years.
0: I know. I still have all my mom's texts.
1: Yeah.
0: I know. Hey, listen, if you're not already signed up for our free newsletter, make sure you do it right now.
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12: ABC News, I'm Dave Packer. Russian state media reports that today's talks between Russian President Putin and U.S. Special Envoy Steve Witkoff and Jared Kushner have concluded, and they lasted about 3 hours. Putin ordering a pause on Kyiv airstrikes for the visit. Special Envoy Witkoff.
13: I want to thank you for endorsing the no-shoot policy in Kiev and in Moscow for these 3 days that allowed us to be able to come here in a safe manner.
12: CENTCOM saying U.S. forces conducted strikes on 3 Iranian oil tankers after Iran launched missiles at an American aircraft carrier and destroyer. The busy Labor Day holiday weekend travel push underway. TSA expects to screen more than 17 million people, with Monday expected to be one of the busiest days. And that road trip will cost you more this year. The national average for a gallon of gas is above $4, up nearly a dollar from last Labor Day weekend. This is ABC News. A vigil was held this week following the death of 20-year-old Wright State University student Pierre Damas Bell. He died by suicide Monday, walked into traffic on an interstate. The Haitian immigrant, who was in the process of becoming a U.S. citizen, said he was forced to wear an ankle monitor following his loss of temporary protective status. On social media, Bell said he felt a sense of shame and humiliation. Mike Fogarty attending that vigil.
14: To be taken away so young and tragically, it's just, I hope people take this to heart and really look at who he really was, and not just what the rumors are all telling them to believe and lies.
12: The once powerful Philadelphia labor leader Johnny Doc Dougherty was released from prison Friday afternoon after President Trump granted a commutation of his sentence. Dougherty's attorney, George Bocchetto.
2: He was floored, as I was, floored.
12: Federal judge rejected his request for Dougherty to be released early to care for his ailing wife. Dave Packer, ABC News.
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1: Here's a look at the roads across the metro area right now. So far, things looking pretty good. There is an accident at Sheridan and Kentucky. We're seeing some slowing on northbound I-25 from Alameda to Speer. Also on southbound I-25 from US 36 to I-70. There's some construction work on westbound I-70 between Beaver Brook, Floyd Hill, and US 6, the base of Floyd Hill. With traffic, I'm Vita Urbonis.
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0: All right, so every second you're in your car, it's tracking your speed, your location, how hard you brake. 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
8: ABC News, I'm Dave Packer. CENTCOM saying U.S. forces conducted strikes on 3 Iranian oil tankers after Iran launched missiles at an American aircraft carrier and a destroyer.
9: This is obviously an attempted provocation by Tehran. The whole idea of Iran firing ballistic missiles at American sailors on open waters. CENTCOM saying an aircraft carrier and a guided missile destroyer successfully evaded multiple unprovoked Iranian attacks. No Americans were harmed, even as they were being fired at.
8: ABC's Stephen Portnoy. Russian state media reports U.S. envoy Steve Witkoff and Jared Kushner have concluded a meeting in Russia with President Vladimir Putin, hoping to hammer out a deal on Ukraine, the Kremlin calling it substantive, constructive, and exceptionally candid. The federal judge handling the legal battle over new U.S. Postal Service mail rules to comply with President Trump's executive order extended a block of the rules for the November midterm elections, again finding them likely unlawful. This is ABC News. A new report detailing allegations against former Labor Secretary Lori Chavez de Raymer.
10: The Labor Department Inspector General alleges that Chavez de Raymer had an inappropriate relationship with the